0: not a guy that will turn around necessarily and say, hey, we're going to major in running the football. But does that change a little bit with where Patrick Mahomes is? And then on the other side, Jaylen Waddle. This is a team that obviously was a Super Bowl contender a year ago. One thing that they were missing on the outside, my opinion, was that game breaker, that difference maker with the speed. And they love to do things, Sean Payton, Davis Webb, to create opportunities to get those kind of playmakers the ball in space. So how does he help Bo Nix in this offense? Can't wait to watch.
1: The Chiefs are going to face what was and what has been the number one defense in the NFL. And tonight, with Mahomes coming back after blowing a knee last December, they're going to start a rookie free agent at the blind side at the left tackle.
0: Yeah, all I do is think to this Chiefs team when they've struggled. You know, even when they get all the way to the Super Bowl, the year they struggled against Tampa Bay, it all started with issues up front. They've had trouble being able to put five guys in front of Patrick Mahomes that can keep him upright and allow him to play the way he wants to in the pocket. Josh Simmons had come along last year as a young guy, played really, really well, and now not able to make the first start of the year. As you mentioned, Khalil Benson is going to be stepping in as a rookie against this really good Broncos defense. Man, there's no doubt they are going to test him early, and we'll have to see on the Chiefs side. How do they help him? Do they put a tight end over there? Do they chip him a little bit with the running back? But they're for sure going to give him some help so they can keep Patrick upright and allow him to place the ball from the pocket.
1: A lot of people are picking the Broncos again to be in the AFC Championship.
0: And why not? You know, pretty much the same team from last year. Everybody thought they should represent being the number one seed. Add a guy like Jaylen Waddle. Until somebody knocks him off the perch, I do believe they've got to be the front runners in the AFC.
1: Stay with us from America's heartland, working our way toward kickoff at Arrowhead. And this is Westwood One's coverage of the National Football League.

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2: 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All right, Kurt, what does each team need to do tonight? And let's start with the visiting Denver Broncos.
3: All right, when Denver has the ball, the first thing I'm looking at is Davis Webb, first-time play caller against Steve Spagnuolo. We know that Spags is going to come after him defensively. What are going to be his adjustments? Is he going to be able to get into that flow? Are there going to be issues at any point in time with some things that are hard for him first-time calling plays? How about the Chiefs secondary? McDuffie, Watson, gone. L'Jarius Sneed actually back, along with Delaney, their first-round draft pick at the corner position. How are they challenged? How do they hold up against these playmakers of the Broncos? And then lastly, the legs of Bo Nix. Now, obviously, he can make plays inside the pocket, but he is so dynamic when he gets on the move. Great thrower on the run, but can also pick up chunk yardage by running the football.
2: Chiefs quarterback Patrick Mahomes, 9 months ago to the day, blowing his knee, being introduced right now, the crowd in full throat. The Chiefs offense against the Denver D.
3: Well, we talked about the protection. That's obviously going to be key, but I want to see Patrick Mahomes' mobility. Does he move and use his legs? It's been such a key part of the game for him. Kenneth Walker, we mentioned that. Will they go heavy into the run game? They went out and got him as a big offseason acquisition. Do they lean into that tonight? And then on the outside, who becomes PM's, as I say, Patrick Mahomes' go-to guy? Will it be Rashee Rice? Will it be Xavier Worthy? Or maybe can Travis Kelce dip into that fountain of youth here in maybe his last season to be able to become that guy for Patrick Mahomes?
2: 20 seconds to go here before we take a break. What's your big takeaway from what you saw yesterday, week one, opening weekend?
3: Well, I would say probably two things. Chicago Bears, first and foremost, coming off the great season they had last year, putting up 59 points their first time out was pretty impressive. Can they sustain that? And how about the game that you had? I don't think anybody saw the Cardinals knocking off the Chargers. High hopes for the team from L.A., and they didn't look the part in week one.
2: Opening kickoff from Arrowhead is coming up as you're listening to Monday Night Football on Westwood One.
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23: Lutz waiting for the snap. The placement is down.
24: Lutz's kick is blocked! It's blocked! It's blocked! The Chiefs blocked the kick! They're going to stay undefeated! The Kansas City Chiefs blocked a 35-yard field goal attempt! Kansas City wins this game on a blocked field goal.
2: Mitch Holtis, Chiefs Radio Network, Week 10, the 2024 season. The last time the Chiefs defeated the Broncos as they improved their record to 9-0 with a slim 16-14 win. Denver's then rookie quarterback, Bo Nix, threw two touchdown passes in his first game at Arrowhead. In a low-scoring game, Patrick Mahomes and the two-time defending champion Chiefs only found the end zone once. Kansas City had a two-point lead coming down to the final play when Leo Chanel blocked a field goal to secure the win. That was one of the Chiefs' 11 one-score wins that season, tying an NFL record. Broncos did about the same thing last year. They were terrific in close games. That's tonight's memorable moment in football history, sponsored by RK Zero Proof. Some moments are too good to forget. Make every memory count with great taste and zero alcohol. Celebrate differently. Drink RK. So here we go. The anthem has been sung. We've had the flip of the coin. The Chiefs won the flip, and they're going to take the second half kickoff. So Denver is going to get it first. The expectations high. Sean Payton has not shied away from them. And they truly, with very few additions, Kurt Warner, to their roster, have gone with the motto of, let's run it back. Let's keep our same group intact for one more year.
3: Well, we were actually talking about it on Wednesday night with the two Super Bowl teams. Is that's exactly what Seattle said. They felt like they were young and they were built to make a bit of a run, that they didn't need to go out and add a bunch of people in free agency. Let's take care of the guys that they have. Same thing with the Broncos. They felt like they were right there. Maybe the one piece they needed was that speed on the outside. They go out and get Jaylen Waddle to fill that void, but they feel really, really good about this football team on both sides of the ball.
2: It is windy tonight here, and I don't think that wind's going to dissipate, and that could play with some of these passes tonight.
3: It could, but watching these guys throw it around, both these guys have strong arms. There wasn't a whole lot of movement on the football with the two starters. You could see it with some of the backup guys, a little wobble on the ball. The ball was moving in different directions, but those two starters had a way of being able to cut the ball through the wind, which you have to expect playing in Kansas City and in Denver.
2: The wind is not going to let up, nor will the heat. It's 89 degrees in Arrowhead right now. 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Here's the kickoff by the Chiefs to the Broncos, and on an E, getting it a yard deep, is the running back, R.J. Harvey, who is the deep back man. He was back there with the rookie, Jonah Coleman, and he takes an E a yard deep in the end zone to our left. So here come the Denver Broncos. They'll begin at their own 35-yard line, and Bo Nix has his team out there, white jerseys, white pants, navy numbers, white helmets. Denver first and 10 from their own 35.
3: Davis Webb, first-time play caller. What's his first play? Going to dial up a shot down the field to make a statement. Hand the football off. Where's he going to go to start this game?
2: The running back is J.K. Dobbins. In the shotgun, Denver 35, the snap, the fake handoff. Here comes the blitz. Down goes Nix. He was outside the hash, and they came through with Noel Williams from the secondary. Steve Spagnuolo dialing up pressure, losing three, second 13, back to the Denver 32.
3: When he had Jalen Waddle on a little bit of a jet motion, a deep motion, thought maybe just flip it out to him and let him go one-on-one on the outside because the pressure came free right where Bo Nix was rolling. He decided to try to pick it up with his feet. A nice job by the Chiefs defense to make a negative play early.
2: Broncos in the gun, their own 35, second down 13. There's the snap, handoff Dobbins over the left tackle, and he's out to the 34, just outside the hash, and he picks up two, Kurt. That now sets up third down and 11 in the first possession of the game with the Broncos moving from our left to our right.
3: That always becomes so important early in the season, early in drives, to stay ahead of schedule. We always talk about that, being able to win the early downs. Well, so far, Chiefs win the early down, force a third and long here with the first third down of the season for this Broncos offense.
2: New running back is R.J. Harvey, their third down back. Third down, 11 in the gun, Nix, the Denver 34. The Chiefs have three on the line, shotgun snap. They rush five, back to pass, Nix. Cocks his arm, throws a pass, picked off at the 50. Coming to the middle, fiddled and falling down at the hash mark was the rookie, Delane, Mansoor Delane, who is playing in his first NFL game. The number six pick overall out of LSU, and a rookie comes up with the belt-high pick on the logo, and the Chiefs will take over in Denver territory at the Bronco 46.
3: Oh, baby. How do you start your career? First pass attempt, ball's in the air, does a great job of undercutting Courtland Sutton on the deep in route. Courtland Sutton goes outside, leaving Delane to the inside. He reads the body language. He turns, ball's right there. Nice play on the football. First turnover of his career. First pass play of his career. Well done by that young man.
2: And Patrick Mahomes will break huddle. Red jerseys, white pants on the Chiefs logo, the Denver 46. It's first down and 10. The running back is Walker. Under center Mahomes, handoff Walker, cuts to the left, over the tackle, crosses the Denver 45, and down to the Bronco 44 in a gain of two.
3: And going back to that interception, I talked about it in the open, is that Kansas City lost both of its starting defensive backs, cornerbacks, in Watson and McDuffie, so replacing them with a young guy like Delane, man, everybody in the building is going to be happy about that one.
2: Mahomes under center, second down, 8:44, the Broncos. He's got a single back, he gets the snap, and no handoff, and it's Walker again over the center, on the hash, past the 40, and down to the Denver 39, running into the teeth of one of the best defenses in pro football. He picks up five in the Super Bowl MVP, making his name sound early in this one. It will be third and three for the Chiefs after they just intercepted Bo Nix.
3: And he's got big play ability. We saw that in the Super Bowl, a number of big plays bouncing to the outside. But, man, we saw the power right there, contacting the defensive back of the Broncos about 5 yards deep, running him over and picking up a few more.
2: Walker is the back. Mahomes backpedaling in the gun. Four wide, 39 at Denver. Shotgun snap, handoff Walker over the left guard. Stopped before he got to the line. Got a yard. Wrapped up on that line by Zach Allen. He gets one. It's fourth down and two. The Chiefs offense will stay on the field. 3 minutes gone. First quarter. Chiefs on the move after picking off Nix.
3: The last time you saw Andy Reid start a season with three straight run plays. Here they are in fourth and short, and they love to use the legs of Patrick Mahomes in these situations. Little play fake. Get him out on the roll so he can make a throw. He can put pressure on the defense. He can turn it up with his legs. Will they try that here early in the first fourth down of the season?
2: It's fourth and two. Mahomes in the gun in the shotgun formation. And he's got a running back in back of him. Fourth and two. There's the snap. The handoff to Walker. Got a block. Dives ahead. Has the first. Burrows his way over the center. Creed Humphrey and down to the 35 of Denver. He picks up four. It's a Chiefs first down.
3: Yeah, and they brought in the big defensive lineman in Tonga, the nose tackle, and put him in the backfield. Got into kind of a full house backfield. And then they had him lead the way for that first down. You're always going to see some creative formations from Andy Reid and the fellas, and there's the first one of the season.
2: From the 35 of the Broncos after the Chiefs picked off Knicks. First and 10, shotgun snap, Bronco 35, Mahomes, wide right throw near side for Kelsey. It's incomplete with the coverage by the linebacker, DeAndre Tillman. It is second down and 10. DeAndre Tillman was over there watching the Kansas City 36-year-old tight end, Travis Kelsey.
3: Yeah, a little wide there on the throw. First time back, testing everything out in real action. Had a chance on the out to his guy Kelsey and just missed it wide left.
2: Second down, 10, 35 of Denver. Mahomes in the gun. Everybody in tight. Shotgun snap, quick throw, far sideline, backpedaling, catch worthy. On that sideline, twisted at the 27. Got backpedaling to the 25. Close to a first down. Football's length shy. Picked up 9. It's 3rd and 1 for the Chiefs. No score. And 10:50 clock ticking first quarter after the Chiefs intercepted Denver.
3: Unworthy made that look easy, but ball was well inside of him. He had to spin back. It was on his inside shoulder. Caught it. Didn't miss a beat. Was able to spin, keep going, and set him up for a 3rd and short.
2: Chiefs will break huddle. Walker is the back. And he gets the snap. Mahomes does. Hands off to Walker. Runs over the guard. Breaks a tackle. 25. On the hash mark to the 20. Takes it down near the 19-yard line of the Broncos. A big gain of 6. They are not afraid to run between those big guards on that Chiefs line. It's 1st and 10. Chiefs in the red zone at the Bronco 20.
3: And that's 5 carries already for Kenneth Walker, the big offseason addition. When he was in Seattle, he never averaged more than 15 carries a game in his time there. Already 5 on the season here in this first drive.
2: Mahomes under center with a couple tight ends. Walker the back, Kelsey in motion. And Mahomes gets the snap to pitch out to Walker. Laterally at the 25, far sideline 20. Got a block, 15, 10. Dives on the far sideline, knocked out of bounds by Hufanga. And he's got a first down run to the 9 of the Broncos. It's a gain of 12. It's 1st and goal to go for the Chiefs on their first possession in a scoreless first quarter.
3: I love it. Between the tackles. Now try to get him out in space. That's your guard, Travis Kelsey, leading the way. Get run through a tackle. Singleton there to get the first down. Good so far.
2: It's 1st down and goal to go in the handoff after the snap. Mahomes gives to Walker over the right tackle. Stoned at the 6. There wasn't a whole lot there. He picks up 3. 2nd down and goal. They'll mark him at the Denver Bronco 5 with our first quarter clock at 8:52 and ticking and no score.
3: And when you're going to go out and pay a running back like Kenneth Walker, you got to make sure that you're getting a guy that you can use in each and every situation. He's a guy that can run between the tackles. We've seen the power. He's a guy that's got speed that can go outside. He can catch out of the backfield. Uncharacteristic of the Chiefs. 7 runs to just 2 passes here on this first drive.
2: Mahomes will be in the gun. Walker to his right. 4 receivers. 2nd down goal. There's a shotgun snap to Mahomes. Cocks his arm. Looks left. Flush from the pocket. There's a flag. Runs to the 10. Far sideline 5. Cuts inside. Dives to the goal line. He'll be a little bit shy. Flag has been thrown. 2 of them. Have they called the touchdown?
0: There are 2 fouls on the play, both by the offense. Holding number 77, that penalty is declined. Holding number 70, 10-yard penalty. Replay 2nd down.
2: That's on the rookie free agent Benson at the left tackle. Both tackles were called, and so they'll move it back now to the 15 of the Broncos, 2nd down and goal.
3: I think they said he got in too, so it's going to move back a touchdown. But if you're the young guy, how about that? Is it just because he's a rookie that he's the one that gets the penalty instead of the veteran and Moore? It's like, hey, we're going to shake off the veteran rookie. You get this penalty here. Get your name called on TV. But obviously both the tackles springing Mahomes for that run. But it was nice to see Patrick Mahomes get around the edge and feel comfortable moving with his legs.
2: Denver 15, Kansas City 2nd down and goal. Mahomes in the gun. There's the snap. The drop back at 3. Cocks his arm. Moves up. Messy pocket. Runs. Breaks a tackle. 15. Down the middle. 10. 5. Dives. Touchdown! A 15-yard touchdown run by Patrick Mahomes. As the Chiefs cash in on the interception of Denver.
3: Oh, man, he had his guy, Travis Kelce, cutting across the middle. Would have been a walk-in touchdown, but he said, hey, young fella, don't worry about that holding penalty. I got you right here. Let me tuck it and run, and I know that felt good, not only to take a hit, but be able to make a play like that, dive through contact to get into the end zone.
2: Butker will try the extra point. It's good. To our left, and the Chiefs have scored. They pick off. The Bronco quarterback nicks. The rookie picks him off. They begin in Bronco territory. They work it down. And a 15-yard run right down the middle by Mahomes. 7-0 Kansas City. This is Westwood One's coverage of the NFL.
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2: 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And on that drive, Kenneth Walker, the running back, the Chiefs signed from the Seattle Seahawks. 7 carries and 32 yards. They finish off on a Mahomes 15-yard touchdown run. The ensuing kickoff taken by Harvey at the 5. Inside the numbers 10, 20, near side 30. And he's out to about the 31-yard line. 7-0 Kansas City. 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
3: I tell you what, could the Chiefs have checked any more boxes early in this game? Defensively, you step up, you get a three and out. You have questions about your secondary, your young cornerback that you drafted in the first round gets an INT. The guy that you brought in is their big free agent, does everything you've asked him to do, running the football and carrying the load. And then your quarterback coming off an ACL injury shows that he's got the mobility. He's not afraid to make plays with his feet as he puts the ball in the end zone. Great start to the season for this Kansas City team.
2: The Chiefs have a player down on that Denver kickoff return. Their starting linebacker, Cooper McDonald, will step aside. Injury timeout. Middle of the first. Chiefs 7-0 over Denver. 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
2: 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The down player was Cooper McDonald. And he is out. Starting linebacker for the Chiefs. He's already had two starters coming into this game out for left tackle and a cornerback. So Denver has it for a second time. Kurt Warner trailing 7-0, 8:06 first quarter.
3: Yeah, just as much as it was a great start for the Chiefs so far. Obviously not what the Broncos wanted. Sack on the first play, the interception on the first throw. Now they've got to settle back in. Davis Webb as well. Get this team settled in. Give them some things early here in this drive to win the early downs and move the chains.
2: It's an inverted wishbone. Now Nix is in the gun. R.J. Harvey is the running back. First and 10, 32 at Denver. Shotgun snap is high. Pulls it down. Hands to Harvey over the right side. Cuts back in over the guard. The 35 inside the numbers to the 39 at Denver. A nice gain on first down for the Broncos of 7.
3: Yeah, nice little run right there. Lead with the tight end, kick out on the defensive end. You bring the fullback and wrap right inside of him to lead the back up the hole. A nice tough run for 8 yards.
2: J.K. Dobbins is in. Second down and 3. Nix is in the gun from the Denver 39. Looks at a four-man Kansas City front. Arms extended, shotgun snap. Here's a lateral throw and a catch and a big-time hit by Williams. On a throw outside with the flag thrown, the tackle made outside the numbers at the 33. The penalty's going to be on the Chiefs. They lose 5. Denver does on the play, but the Chiefs are going to be penalized on that play.
0: Offside. Defense number 38. 5-yard penalty. Results in a first down.
2: That's LeJarius Sneed, who was here, then went to Tennessee, now back in Kansas City. It'll be first and 10 Denver, 7:25 in the first quarter.
3: Well, they had Sneed up on the edge there as if he was going to bring pressure off the edge and just got a little bit antsy. Those cornerbacks don't get up there to bring pressure very often. Got that helmet across the ball and gave back that 5 yards right there.
2: 10 for 44. Nix is in the gun. First down and 10. Trailing early 7-0. Shotgun snap goes back 3. Four-man rush. Line drive up the middle. Caught on a knee by Pat Bryant. On the hash down the middle of the field at the Kansas City 43, a 13-yard completion, a first down for the Broncos.
3: That's what we call a wrap in route, shorter than the big 20-yard in. You run about 12 to 14 yards. Speed, there was a safety sitting right in there on the hash, undercut the safety. The ball's low to protect his receiver, and Bryant goes down and gets it.
2: Breaking huddle on the Kansas City Arrowhead logo on the natural grass. Broncos with Dobbins in the backfield, first down and 10. On the Kansas City 43, moving left to right. Nix is under center, 3 receivers to the left. Looks at the Kansas City four-man front. The snap, the spin, handoff Dobbins over the right tackle. Got a couple, down to about the 42. Tranquil makes the stop, running over the right tackle. Chiefs 42, got a yard. It will be second down and 9 for the Broncos. Clock here in the first at 6:05.
3: Chiefs got a couple really good linebackers, veteran guys in Bolton and Tranquil. Got the speed and toughness. Been around here for a long time. Understand Spags' defense. Can go sideline to sideline.
2: Chiefs 42. Denver second down 9. Nix is in the gun. Everybody in tight. The snap is there. The fake handoff. The drop back of 5. A sidearm pass near side. It's grabbed in the near side by Troutman, the tight end at the 40. He fakes. He spins. He goes to the sideline to the Kansas City 39. and maybe the 38 now where they mark it on the near sideline. Picks up four, and that'll bring up third down with the Chiefs on top, 7-0, third and five. Kurt Warner coming up for the Broncos.
3: Got to wonder how Sean Payton's doing over there on the sideline. So used to calling plays in these types of situations. Now he's handed those duties over to Davis Webb. It's got to be a nerve-wracking situation when you've done it for so many years.
2: Chiefs 38, Nix is in the gun. Harvey is the running back. Three receivers to the far side. Chiefs have got a lot of people on that line. Shotgun snap, four-man rush, line drive throw, backpedaling catch on the numbers. 32, grabbed by Bryant, backpedals down to the Kansas City 30. He's got the first down. It's a pickup of eight on the line drive throw to the Chiefs' 30-yard line. Denver on the move.
3: Nice little pivot route. Bryant on the outside. He pushes inside to hold the linebacker off. Arloftis dropping off from his defensive end spot, then just bounces to the outside. Good timing by Bo Nix to put it in between Karloftis and Snead on the outside for the first down.
2: Bo Nix has got that blue number 10 on that white Bronco jersey. First and 10. The Chiefs 30-yard line for Denver's offense. Shotgun snap. There's a sidearm throw and a lateral pass caught by Bryant, 30 far sideline. Got a block, 25, 20 down that far sideline. He's down to the Kansas City 20-yard line. He's got a first down, it looks like, right here. Yep, they'll move the chains. Another first down throw, and Denver continues to move. They began at their 32. Big plays along the way after their first possession resulted in a pick and an eventual Kansas City touchdown.
3: Yeah, not on my bingo card was that they were going to feature Pat Bryant early in this game at the wide receiver spot. Yeah, Waddle, you got Sutton. Only wide receiver that's caught passes has been Bryant so far, and done a nice job on this drive.
2: Bryant had a great camp. He's a second-year receiver out of Illinois. It's first and 10, Chiefs 19 for Denver. Nix is in the gun. Dobbins in motion. Back to pass. Nix looks left. Cox's arm. Long pass. End zone. Caught far side. Touchdown. A helmet-high grab by the tight end, Evan Ingram. On the far side, Ingram makes the grab. Nix with the throw. And the Broncos have come back with a 19-yard touchdown pass. An extra point will tie it here in the first.
3: And Bo Nix, since that interception, has gone 5 for 5 on this drive. This was beautiful. They got Waddle underneath running a choice route. And we're just reading the high-low of Williams, the corner. He sinks down on Waddle. And it's Ingram going over the top on the corner route. Perfect timing, perfect throw by Bo Nix to bounce back from that interception on his first throw.
2: Real Watts with the extra point, and it's up, and it is good. That is number 100 in a row for Lutz. Longest streak currently in the NFL. Great start at Arrowhead. 3:48 in the first. Full house, hot night, and division foes going head-to-head. Tied at 7. 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
2: 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We've had a touchdown pass by Denver, a touchdown run by Mahomes of Kansas City. It's tied at 7, 3:48 in the first quarter. Good start. Fun game.
3: No doubt. Great response there by Denver after that interception.
2: Remigio will get the kickoff at the 10. On the numbers, the 20. The near side, the 25. Cuts on the grass, the 30. He breaks a tackle. He pushes a pile. He's on the near sideline to the Kansas City 32, 33-yard line. We'll see what the spot is. 27-yard return. 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Our members are the mission. Chiefs lineup, first and 10. Emmett Johnson is the running back. And under center is Mahomes with a couple tight ends from his Chiefs 34. He gets the snap. He fakes the pitch. He rolls. He cocks. He throws a pass. Far sideline incomplete. The pressure was there. It was sniffed out well by that Denver D. Second down and 10 for the Chiefs.
3: Trying the naked bootleg. They ran the toss on that first drive going the other direction. And normally when you run a naked bootleg, you've got somebody quick to the flat. As Mahomes turned, there was pressure in his face. No quick outlet. Had a deep corner route. He just had to launch that thing into the cheap seats.
2: Second down and 10. The rookie out of Nebraska, Emmett Johnson, is at the side of Mahomes. Shotgun snap, handoff Johnson over the right guard. Sidesteps one defender on the hash. He goes past the Kansas City 35 and out to the Kansas City 37 on a gain of 3, and that'll bring up third down. It's 7-7 and 3:18 in the first quarter.
3: Broncos brought pressure right where that run was headed to the right side of the Chiefs offense. Johnson does a nice job of cutting back to the inside, breaking through a tackle and getting something out of nothing.
2: Chiefs break huddle, moving on the grass from right to left. Rookie Johnson, a fifth-round pick, is back there with Mahomes in the gun. Three receivers, far side. Chiefs 37. Looking into the nickel, shotgun snap, four-man rush. Line drive, Mahomes throw incomplete. On a knee at the 47 on the far side to Xavier Worthy. It's an incomplete pass. Jaquan McMillan was covering on the far side for that good Bronco defense. It's 4th and 7. Here comes the Kansas City punting unit.
3: Running Worthy on a curl route in between the corner and McMillan. Mahomes is trying to drill it in there, and just at the last second, that orange hand of McMillan able to tip that football away about 2 yards before it gets into Worthy's chest.
2: Matt Ariza will be punting for the Chiefs from our right to our left. There is wind. He is punting into it. The left-handed, left-footed boot is away. And it comes down the near side. Chris Abrams drain, drifting to the sideline. Fair caught at the 8 on the near sideline by the Bronco. Defensive back and lone returner. 55-yard punt. Hang of 5-1-5. And a break in the action. Knicks and the Bronco offense will get it. 2:43 to go in the first quarter. We're tied at 7. 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
2: 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First and 10 from the 8. After the Kansas City punt, the quarterback, Nix, is right now under center. Dobbins the back. Couple tight ends. Denver 8 got the snap. Fakes the handoff. Drifts into the end zone. Flush from the pocket. Pump fakes. Throws a short pass incomplete, looking for Troutman. The tight end with a flag thrown back on the near sideline at the 14-yard line.
3: There was about 30 offensive linemen down the field as they were trying to set up the screen, and he had to buy time, and there were white jerseys everywhere down the field.
2: So you're saying it's against Denver?
3: I am saying that. Okay. I think there was a couple guys that ran off the sideline. I don't know. There was a whole bunch of guys down the field.
2: Yep.
0: Ineligible player downfield, offense number 72. Penalties decline. It's second down.
2: So it could have been anybody, but they did pick the left tackle, Garrett Bowles. Declined. Second down and 10. They stay at the 8. Clock at 2:38. By the way, the Chiefs have a couple of injuries. One to the rookie who made that early interception. Mansoor Delane, shoulder questionable. So they've got Noah Williams taking his place. It's second down and 10. Denver at their own 8. Nix is under center. Got the snap. Spins, fakes, and rolls in the end zone to the far side. Throws on the run. Throws a pass to Evan Engram, who caught that touchdown pass at the 15. Helmet high grab. He goes by the 15-yard line in that far sideline out to the Denver 12. Picks up 9 to 10 yards. Make it the 17-yard line on the far side. And now it'll be a short situation. Third and 1. For the Broncos.
3: Really nice catch by Engram. Just a short flat throw, but it was way back to the inside. Engram had to extend both hands to be able to snatch it. Otherwise, it may go right into the hands of Williams, the quarterback for the Chiefs. But you're going to see a lot of naked bootlegs tonight by both quarterbacks. They throw so well on the run, and they're difference makers with their legs.
2: From the 17, third and 1. Pitch out to Harvey over the right tackle. Coming to the near side by the 20. Brought down by Bolton as he took the ball, angling to the sideline, and Andy Reid to the Denver 23. Picks up 6 on third and 1. It is a first down for the Broncos in a tie game with a minute and a half to go in the first quarter.
3: The Broncos have done a nice job. They didn't start the way they wanted to with that interception, giving up the touchdown right off the bat. But so much of this game is being able to respond and not allow one mistake to lead to a second one. Beautiful touchdown drive there, and now being able to overcome the penalty and pick up another first down here in this drive.
2: Dobbins is back there. Denver 23, first and 10. Nix under center. The snap, the pitch out to Dobbins over the right tackle. Wheels by the 25. Flag is thrown as he lunges ahead on the Arrowhead grass to the 26-yard line of the Broncos on a gain of 3. Clock at 1:07 in the first, tied at 7. And the flag is on the far side of the field. We're about the tackle was made.
0: It's number 13. 10-yard penalty at the previous spot. Replay first down.
2: It's on the receiver, Pat Bryant, who has caught some early passes, 3 of them in this game so far.
3: Well, said they overcame one penalty. Now they're going to be moving back again. Put them way behind the sticks here back inside their own 15-yard line again. Now you feel like, hey, do we run the football? We're going to have to get some kind of a chunk throw in here somewhere. When do you dial that up?
2: Harvey's the back. Nick's in the gun. It's first and 20 back at the 13-yard line of Denver. Four on the line for the Chiefs. And Nix will get the shotgun snap, blocked by Bowles, hit as he throws, kept his footing, dumps it off far side 10. Caught by Harvey, got back to the line of scrimmage on the far sideline, tackled around the ankles, and got a single yard to the Denver 14-yard line. And now it'll be second down and 19 yards to go. 7-7 late first. 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
3: And this is one thing that I keep watching for with Bo Nix. He's been so good in his young career, but one thing, he gets impatient in the pocket. He sets at the top of his drop, and oftentimes he'll move a little bit too quickly. Felt like he got impatient right there. Instead of looking down the field, panics a little bit and has to dump it off to his back.
2: Nix in the gun is Denver 14. Dobbins the back. The whistle blows. Zeros on the clock. First quarter has come to a close.
0: Game clock expired. This is the end of the first quarter.
2: So the Chiefs got a pick by the rookie starting cornerback. A couple plays later, Mahomes had a 15-yard touchdown run. And then Denver got it, marching downfield. He got a 19-yard touchdown pass to the tight end, Evan Engram. Tied at 7 at the end of one. Let's go to the second. 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
3: You're so smart. You got all these facts.
2: Yeah, I know.
3: You know, you should be on like Sports Jeopardy or something. Like, you would crush it.
2: Wow. Do they serve like food and stuff?
3: For you?
2: Yeah.
3: For you,
2: they will?
3: I'm sure they will serve food.
2: Good. I'll take it.
3: Follows you everywhere you go.
2: Oh, I'm just following you. 88 degrees in Kansas City. 20-mile-an-hour winds. Second down, 19. Broncos in all white, white helmets, jerseys, and pants will move from right to left. They are at their own 14. Nix is under center. There's an offset eye. It's second down and 19. Looks over the Kansas City four-man front. Pointing out his protections, three receivers wide. He'll get the shotgun snap and he'll hand off here, and it goes off to the running back, and that is Dobbins, who goes careening over the guard. Crosses the 15 out to the Denver 16, picks up a couple. It'll be third and 17 for the Broncos. We're just into the second quarter at Arrowhead.
3: Davis Webb trying to figure out what to dial up here. You want to be smart, deep in your own territory. You've already had one turnover in this area of the field. At the same time, you got to trust your quarterback to say, hey, we're going to give you an opportunity. If it's not there, check it down and we'll punt it.
2: Five defensive backs, 3rd and 16, Denver 16. They dump it off. It's Harvey. Got a block at the 15. On the numbers, the 20. On the near side, the 25. Frankel gets him from behind. And along with Karloftis, he maneuvers on the painted numbers on the grass to the Denver 26-yard line. He picks up 11. It's so far to go. It's 4th and 6, and the punting unit is out there for Denver.
3: Yeah, just decides to play it safe there. As I said, not a lot of plays on the playbook to pick up 17 to 20 yards, so let's be safe. Let's punt it away. We got a lot of confidence in our defense.
2: Jeremy Crawshaw will be punting for Denver from right to left. Deep back is Raheemio. Here's the right-footed punt. It's down the middle, looking into the lights. The catch at the 22 on the hash mark. The 25 breaks the tackle as he tries to work up the hash mark to the Kansas City 29. 51-yard punt. Wind played with it a bit. Only a hang of 4-3 on a 7-yard return. Chiefs are going to get the ball tied at 7. Let's pause 10 seconds for stations to identify themselves. Coast to coast and around the world, this is Westwood One, your home for Monday Night Football.
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2: Tied at 7, the Chiefs and the Broncos. You're listening to the final game of the 2026 NFL Kickoff Weekend, presented by NFL Sunday Ticket on YouTube TV. The Chiefs will start this, Kurt Warner, at their 29.
3: What a weekend it was.
2: Yes.
3: If you like offense, if you like scoring points, you enjoyed this weekend. Man, we had some teams put up some numbers this week.
2: Mahomes is under center. Walker is the back. Chiefs moving from left to right. Mahomes gets the snap and hands off to Walker. The stutter step, the drive over the guard, the 30. Breaks a tackle on the hash mark, 35. Runs to the near side, breaks another tackle at the 36. Angling to the side, and he's brought down to the 38-yard line of Kansas City. Terrific run, gaining 9, angling to the near sideline. It'll be 2nd and 1 for Kansas City.
3: Ran about 45 yards, gained 9. But what a beautiful run. Starting off to the left-hand side, closed up really quickly. A little hesitation, a little stick of the left foot into the ground to make one miss, cutting all the way back to the other side. And almost broke it out the other side. Just tripped up at the last second.
2: Walker right now, 41 yards on the ground. 2nd down 1 for the Chiefs. Mahomes is under center from his 38. He gets the snap. He drops back 5. He gets the left tackle block. He winds up far sideline. Wobbly pass incomplete. Looking for Tyquan Thornton. Covered across the way. Streaking down that far sideline in front of the Bronco bench. It'll be 3rd and 1 for the Chiefs. 12:37 in the half.
3: This is one of the things you watch for with Patrick Mahomes coming back from that left knee injury is some of his deep throws. He's always had a big arm. But you want to see him transfer that weight from the back foot to the front foot and really finish the throw. You can see on that throw, it came out flat and hard. You want to be able to lean back and transfer that weight and get the ball up in the air. That's why it missed right there, just way out in front of Worthy.
2: It's 3rd and 1. Shotgun snap, handoff Walker from the Chiefs 38. Got a block, bulldozing his way over the guard on the hash and up the middle to the 42. And he's got a Kansas City first down run with a bulldozing run of 4 yards. Walker is really putting his fingerprints on this offense.
3: He is. Tonga in the backfield again. He kicks out the end in really good patience. Walker gets stuck behind the line of scrimmage, stops his feet, and just kind of hesitates. Where's it going to open? Where's it going to open? Finds a little crease and hits it for the first down.
2: Walker in the backfield. Shotgun for Mahomes. Gets the shotgun snap. Is Kansas City 42. Pressured on the play. Gets a pass off. Short pass far side. Walker trying to get by a defender at the 45. Running to the far side. Picks up 4. Tackled around the ankles in front of Sean Payton across the way. Gets out to the Kansas City's 47-yard line with 11:40 to go in the half. It's 2nd and 5 for the Chiefs, tied at 7.
3: Kenneth Walker's kind of like the Westwood One's Kevin Harlan. Like, we're going to pay him, we're going to work him. You know what I'm saying? Like, we're going to get this guy the rock early in the season, just like you, calling games all over the place.
2: Man, you are a nice man. Here comes Walker in the backfield. Mahomes in the gun. 2nd down 5. From the Chiefs 47, shotgun snap. It's a pass to Walker, wide and uncatchable on a short pass out of the backfield to the near side. It was to the point where he had to lunge and didn't even get a finger on it. Incomplete. Second and 10 for the Kansas City Chiefs on a bad snap from center.
3: Yeah, the ball never got up to Patrick Mahomes. It was just rolled back there by the center, and he just picked it up and said, hey, I don't want a negative play. I'm just going to flip it out there to my back, not even really trying to complete it, just save any kind of a sack.
2: Running back is Emmett Johnson, and the Chiefs now third down and six from their own 47. On the logo, Mahomes in the gun. There's a four-man rush, a drive, and a ball deflected at the line, and it wobbles incomplete as he throws to the near sideline looking for Cyrus Allen, a rookie wide receiver. It was to the near sideline.

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7: 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The Chiefs just punted. The Broncos will have it at their 12. It'll be first and 10. They're moving from our right to our left on the grass. Huddled up right now, Mahomes, a 15-yard touchdown run after an interception on the opening drive of the game by a rookie Kansas City quarterback, Delaney, and then the Broncos countered with a 19-yard touchdown pass to Ingram. Kurt Warner on the very next drive.
8: Yeah, we've seen some a bit of fireworks here early in this game. Different guys showing up, but not the main guys. Sutton, Waddle, Kelsey, no catches on the evening.
7: Knicks under center, Denver 20. It's a snap and a drop back on first and 10. Winds up, goes underneath. It's caught by the tight end, Troutman. Belt high at the 15, angling to the near sideline. He gets to the 18-yard line at Denver. It's a catch and run of 6. He was going deep. No one there. Went underneath. It'll be second down and 4. The clock at 10:45 in the second.
8: Another rush throw, in my opinion, by Bo Nix. He ran Cortland Sutton on a deep hook to the left-hand side, 15, 16 yards down the field. I thought there was a window for Bo Nix to rip it to him for the first down, but decided to settle underneath for the checkdown.
7: Dobbins is the back. Nix is in the gun. Ball at the 18-yard line. Second down, 4 for Denver. Chiefs are crowding the line. Five-man rush. There's a lateral pass caught by Bryant. Reels it in. Lost the ball. Picked up at the 15. The 10, they're going to call it an incompletion. As Bryant bobbled it, looked like he pulled it in. And then dropped it again, and on the grass, it was picked up and raced in by Snead on that far sideline, incomplete.
8: We've seen this a couple times. That the Chiefs are sitting hard inside, and they're throwing a little bubble screen out there to Bryant, where looks like they're going to have a great opportunity to get the edge and make a big play down the sideline. Now, the first time they threw it was a nice tackle on the outside, but a lot of space there for Bryant if he just pulls it in. But I think he saw what I saw, started to take off a little bit early. He didn't pull in the football.
7: It's third down and 4. Broncos at their 18. Nix is in the gun. Harvey is off his left hip. There's the shotgun snap. They bring the house. 6 on the move. There's a pass. Far side leaping. Helmet eye catch. Far sideline at the 20 by Waddle. He's tackled by Snead right in front of Sean Payton, the Denver coach, on that far sideline at the 21. He picked up 3. And it is 4th and 1, and the punting unit is back out there again. It's a long one, and so they're not going to mess with it as the ball is down almost at the 20 of the Broncos.
8: Those are the frustrating ones when you've got 3rd and just about 4 yards. You never want your receiver to not push up past the stick, so you catch it, you get a first down. Waddle ends up running his route about 2 yards short, and then a good tackle. Now they got to punt the football.
7: Crawshaw is going to punt for Denver. It is a belt-high long snap, the right-footed punt. Remigio is back, waves his arm under the ball, catches at the 25, traps it against his chest on the painted numbers. A 55-yard punt, a 4-7 on the hang, and a timeout at Arrowhead. Second quarter, 9:21 to go. 7-7, Broncos Chiefs. 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
6: 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Tied at 7, 9:21 second quarter. Chiefs have got it.
7: Well, and we saw the interception early, but then we saw touchdown, touchdown, and back-to-back drives. And now it's been really about the defense since that point. Neither one of these offenses has been able to create any big plays down the field. As I just said a little while ago, Sutton, Waddle, Kelce on the other side haven't been able to do anything down the field. Right now, the Chiefs at 15.
6: From the 25-yard line, it is first and 10. Mahomes in the gun, flanked by Walker. Thornton in motion. Shotgun snap, handoff Walker. Left tackle run past the Kansas City 25. Angling over that left tackle, and he takes it out, Kurt, to the 27 of the Chiefs on a gain of 2.
7: I was going to say that Patrick Mahomes has 15 yards rushing. The Chiefs only have 13 yards passing
6: right
7: on the night.
6: Mahomes is 2 of 8.
7: Yeah, hasn't looked fully sharp, missing a couple throws. A couple balls have been knocked down, but haven't looked great in the pass game so far.
6: Walker the back, Mahomes in the gun, Kansas City 27, shotgun snap. Here's a five-man rush, chase, grab, jersey grab, incomplete as he throws the pass down the middle and it bounced. And coming up the middle was Q Robinson, who is an emerging player for a great defense. Incomplete pass, heavy pressure applied. Vance Joseph is the defensive coordinator. And now the officials are huddling to see perhaps grounding.
8: There's no foul for intentional grounding as number 87 was in the area.
6: So the ball's at the 27 of the Chiefs. It'll be 3rd and 8 for Kansas City.
7: You know, Patrick's usually pretty good at that. Gets pressure, knows where his outlet is, knows where he can get rid of the football. Not trying to complete it, but just save those sacks, and he does a really good job of that.
6: Mahomes in the gun, 27 of the Chiefs. Walker at his side, looking into the nickel. Mahomes, right foot ahead of his left, shotgun snap, three-man rush, now a fourth. Here goes Mahomes, dancing up the middle, running 25 up the middle, the 30, breaks the tackle on the hash. Got up to the 35, hit there by Singleton and by Reed, and picks up 9. It's good for a first down on 3rd and 8. Mahomes doing more with his legs than he is with his arm.
7: Well, and you wonder, the last couple years, as they've had some struggles offensively, he's done a lot more in these types of situations of using his legs and making plays, and wasn't sure how that would play out tonight, just 9 months after the injury, but so far, looks like he feels comfortable. A couple nice plays with the touchdown run and the first down there with his legs.
6: 8 to play, second quarter, 35 of the Chiefs, 1st and 10, shotgun snap, handoff, Walker over the left tackle, the 40, and to the 42-yard line, running over the left side. He picks up 6, second down and 4 for the Chiefs. We are tied at 7. 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Second down and four. With Mahomes under center and Walker in the backfield, the snap, the spin, handoff, Walker runs over the center and stoned by Singleton inside the hash after a gain of a yard up to the Kansas City 43. That brings up third and three for the Chiefs. The clock at 7:10 and ticking in the second.
7: I feel like that's the first time they've been able to stop Walker at the line of scrimmage. He has been so good tonight for those just tuning in. He has been tough. He's been running guys over. He's been the workhorse. Catching balls out of the backfield.
6: 12 runs and 54 yards.
7: Yeah, they went out and got him for a reason, and they are putting him to use here in the first half.
6: The Nebraska rookie Emma Johnson in the backfield. Shotgun with Mahomes. Chiefs 43. Shotgun snap. Here's a four-man rush. A low-line drive pass near sideline. Incomplete. Looking for Worthy. Covered in the play by Riley Moss. On the near side, outside the painted numbers. It's fourth and three. Punting, and it takes the field for the Chiefs.
7: Riley Moss, one of the better slot corners in the league. Just trying to run a quick out here. Fans are booing a little bit, thinking that there was a little bit of early contact, but I thought Moss did an excellent job. I'm not sure they complete this pass anyways. It's well out in front of Worthy, but Moss has to come over the top. Doesn't really create much contact. Really good play.
6: Ariza punts for the Chiefs. Mims is back. Let's it bounce at the 15. Goes down the sideline inside the 10, perhaps. Let's see. It was right on that sideline. Near side by the Kansas City bench. They'll mark him out at the 10 on the Kansas City punt. Well placed. There's a flag back at the 35.
8: Kansas City number 43. The Broncos will enforce the 10-yard penalty at the previous spot. Replay fourth down.
6: I'll do it again.
7: Well, we've wondered how Patrick Mahomes was going to look coming back, not having any game action, even though he hasn't missed anything in the offseason, has taken every number one rep that they've wanted him to take, but only 2 for 10 here in the first half with about 6.5 minutes to go. Just hasn't looked sharp so far. A lot of passes are just a little bit off. Now, you never know if that has anything to do with the injury or not, because he's obviously been practicing, but just doesn't look like himself so far.
6: Arrives at a punt again into the wind. It's a high, long snap, shoulder high. Here's his punt. Pick up at the 5 by Mims. Runs laterally on the 10, far side 15, broke a tackle 20, and dives ahead near the Denver 25. Running from the near side where he caught it to the far side where he was brought down. 62-yard punt, 18-yard return. Tied at 7, 6:22 in the second quarter. Let's step aside. 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
7: Hey, I'm all about scoring too, so I'm with the top dog.
6: We've had 5 consecutive punts. Broncos take over. Rookie Jonah Coleman in the backfield. 23 of Denver. Under center is Nix. It's a jet sweep near side with Franklin. Runs on the 25, angling to the near sideline, the 27, and gets out to the 28. As he was running directly laterally to the near side, picking up 5. Mark him to the 28-yard line of the Broncos, 2nd and 5.
7: I know on our call sheet back in the day, we used to have boxes for guys like Fitz and Anquan. I have to believe Davis Webb has a Courtland Sutton box on his call sheet. I'd like to see him go to it right here and get their leader involved and get him the football.
6: R.J. Harvey is the back, shotgun for Nix. Denver at their 28, moving right to left, and all white, shotgun snap. Chiefs rush 4, being pressured. Low pass, knee-high catch, 25, broken tackle by Harvey. Runs on the numbers, the 30, and up to the Denver 33-yard line. Coming up on that far side of the field, spinning, juking, picking up 4, when he probably should have lost some yards, bringing up 3rd and 1 for the Broncos with our second quarter clock ticking at 5:20.
7: Right, really good spin move on the Jarius Sneed in the backfield. Otherwise, he's tackled for about a 5-yard loss, turns it into a gain. That last play, it looked like Bo Nix was looking to his left, which is where Courtland Sutton was. But quick pressure forced him to have to dump it off to Harvey.
6: Harvey stays in the game. Now he is sent wide. 1 of 5 receivers. Empty backfield for Nix. It'll be 3rd and 1. Denver 32. Shotgun snap, belt high. 5-man rush. They're being chased. Out of the pocket goes Nix down the sideline. Incomplete with a low uncatchable pass around the ankles of the receiver at the 42-yard line. Far sideline in front of the Denver bench. Incomplete. 4th and 1. And here comes the punting unit. And this will be the 6th consecutive punt of this game, after we began with 2 touchdowns.
7: Well, Nix has had to move about every time. Thomas at his right defensive end position comes inside the tackle and forces Bo Nix to roll to his right-hand side. Nobody open, just has to throw it away, and he was frustrated with the protection up front.
6: Remigio back for the Chiefs inside the 20. Crawshaw's punt sent away for Denver. From right to left, driven back to the 5. Remigio watches it bounce over his head and trickle into the end zone. He was driven back there by the Crawshaw punt. 68-yard punt. 5-7 on the hang. Net of 48 with a 7-7 game here at Kansas City. 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
7: And you're at the point now, get under that 5-minute mark here in the second quarter, knowing you're going to get the ball out of the half. If you're Kansas City, obviously you'd love to get points here, but you want to use up the clock and at least get a few first downs and not let Denver flip the field position and have an opportunity to score points before the half.
6: Mahomes 2 of 10. He's at his own 20 with the touchback. 1st and 10 Chiefs. Shotgun snap, drops back 3, low line drive off the fingertips and ricochets incomplete off of Walker. Up the middle, he was on the hash and he was turning his head, and the ball hit his gloved hands and ricochets incomplete. 2nd and 10 for the Chiefs. Tied at 7, 4.5 in the half.
7: Now, this is a really tough one for Kenneth Walker. He's running what we call an angle route. Some guys call it a Texas route. He pushes out from the backfield as if he's going to go to the flat, puts his foot in the ground, and cuts back to the inside. But it's only about a 5 or 6 yard throw for Patrick Mahomes. And Mahomes just put a little too much mustard on it as Walker turns his head and the ball bounces off his pads and into the air.
6: Walker's the bat. Mahomes in the gun from the Chiefs 20. 2nd down 10. Short pass dropped by Walker. They were setting up a screen. It was on the near side at the 15-yard line. Very messy, very congested, and incomplete on the play. 3rd and 10 for the Chiefs.
7: I couldn't tell which defensive lineman it was. They're trying to set up the screen, and somebody just grabbed Kenneth Walker's leg. He knew that he was going out on the screen. He's laying on the ground, and he just didn't let Kenneth Walker get out there, so they weren't able to connect on the pass. Nicely done by the defensive line.
6: Mahomes is 0 of his last 7. Mahomes through the air, 2 of 12. Third down, 10. Chiefs at their 20. Mahomes in the gun. Walker at his side. Looks over the four-man front. Low shotgun snap. Four-man rush. Short throw caught by Walker at the 25. Down that far sideline. Diving to the first down. Looks like he got it. Airborne diving into the Denver bench. Far sideline, 30. He got it. And he did it all on his own after he caught the ball and then had to go through some real tough defense.
7: Another bad snap by Humphrey. Ball's rolling at Mahomes' feet. He has to go down and get it, take his eyes off the defense, kicks it to Walker in the flat, and well done by number 9 to be able to leap and reach that left hand across the sticks.
6: It's a gain of 11, first and 10. Chiefs shotgun snap, handoff Walker, 35-40 on the hash mark. He goes outside the 50, angles to the far side, 45 and down to the Denver Bronco 41-yard line. Walker running up the middle, then cut outside, picks up 28. Galloping, they'll put him at the 41 of Denver and a first down for the Chiefs.
7: How big was that third down catch now that we see this run? But they had taken 15 seconds off the clock. If they don't get the first down and have to punt it back to Denver, he reaches, gets the first down, and then breaks the big run. And now they're just outside the 40 of Denver.
6: Now Emmett Johnson the back, 41 of Denver. There's the snap to Mahomes. A handoff to Johnson over the right tackle and picks up 4. Running down to the 37-yard line of the Broncos. Clock at 3:25, second quarter and ticking. Tied at 7. Chiefs on the move. Walker has been indispensable. Mahomes is 3 of 13 throwing.
7: And it's crazy because it looks like such a different team. An Andy Reid team. You know, he's a pass-first guy. You got Patrick Mahomes, but they went out and got Kenneth Walker, and they've decided, hey, especially early in the season, we have got to give him touches and let him kind of be the lead dog here.
6: Denver 37, Johnson the back, shotgun pass from Mahomes down the middle, caught by Gray, belt high, Denver 32, and he was tackled right there around the ankles. He's very close to the first down. He picks up about 5. He's going to be short. As Mahomes completes a pass and is 4 of 14, the ball is at the 31-yard line.
7: Nice quick pass over the ball, and I'm just thinking with Kenneth Walker, should we call him the big horse? Should we call him the top dog? Like, what?
6: They're riding him.
7: Yeah, they're riding him like the big horse.
6: Yeah, well, like we ride you every Monday night. Kenneth Walker is the back. Three tight ends for the Chiefs. Mahomes under center, 31 of Denver. There's the snap, the spin, handoff Walker. Sidesteps the defender, breaks a tackle, 30, runs over the center, between the hash and down to the 26-yard line of Denver. Carving, juking, driving, picking up 6 on first down. And Walker now has carried it 14 times for 89 yards and has the Chiefs all the way down to the 26-yard line of Denver. We've reached the 2-minute warning.
7: And what a run. It looked like he was slalom skiing. He bounces up to the line of scrimmage, and he bounces to the left, bounces back to the right. Nice cut. Carries a guy for a first down. He's looking really good tonight.
6: 2-minute warning. Tied at 7. 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
1: 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Of the Chiefs' 149 total yards, Walker is it for 105. We're at the two-minute warning. We're tied at 7. Each team, 3 timeouts. Mahomes in the gun, Chiefs at the 26 of the Broncos. It's 1st and 10. There's the shotgun snap. Mahomes sets in the pocket. 4-man rush. Short pass across the middle. It's caught at the 20. And then down to about the 17-yard line goes Brennan Stuhl, who is a rookie, and he takes it down to the 17-yard line of Denver. And he picks up about 9 or 10, depending on the spot. It looks like it's outside the Broncos 16. And a timeout has been taken. The clock at 1:51. Timeout, Denver. The gain was 9. So it's 2nd down and 1. And stay tuned for the Monday Night Football Halftime Show. 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Jamie Erdahl and Doug Peterson have the first half reaction, plus news and notes from around the NFL coming up at the half. 16-yard line of Denver. Chiefs began at their 20. Walker the back, Mahomes in the gun. 2nd down, 1. Worthy in motion. Shotgun snap. Lateral throw. Worthy at the 20. Got a block at the 15, then was tripped up as he dives ahead to the 12. He picks up 4, and he's got a 1st down. They're going to mark him at the 13-yard line of the Broncos. It is a 1st down for the Chiefs.
2: Now, what a tackle by Hufanga right there. Worthy had outflanked him. Looked like he was going to get around the corner, maybe have a chance to turn the corner and get towards the pylon. And Hufanga comes from the inside and lays out, grabbing the heel of Worthy and bringing him down, saving a big play right there.
1: Walker's going to check out. Emmett Johnson, the rookie from Nebraska, will check in. 1st and 10, Chiefs tied at 7. Denver's taken 2 timeouts here. Chiefs have all 3. Mahomes lines up in the gun, and it's 1st and 10 from the Denver 13. Shotgun snap, the fake handoff, the quick throw caught by Rice. He breaks the tackle, runs to the 10, to the sideline, the 5, to the pylon. Touchdown, Kansas City. Rashee Rice caught it, broke, drove, and a 13-yard touchdown pass for Patrick Mahomes. And the Chiefs have taken a 13-7 late first half lead over Denver.
2: Well, when he was so good a couple years ago, it was so much of this stuff. Get the ball in his hands and run after catch. They get him the screen. He's waiting for his offensive lineman. They never got out there except 3 white jerseys. He bounces off of 3 white jerseys, turns the corner, and gets into the end zone. Just bad tackling by that Broncos defense.
1: Butker extra point is perfect to our right. 14-7, the Chiefs. 1:39 to go in the first half. Mahomes, a 15-yard touchdown run early in the game, and a touchdown pass and a good-looking acrobatic 13-yard catch and run touchdown by Rice. 14-7 Chiefs. 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
2: Arrowhead. Of course, you can hear that game right here on Westwood One. Chiefs are going to kick off. 1:39 to go in the first half. One timeout remaining for Denver. Butker, the kickoff. It'll come to the near side. Taken at about the 9-yard line by Harvey. On the numbers, the 10. On the numbers, the 20. Breaks the tackle, 25. Breaks the tackle, 30. Near sideline. Up to the 34-yard line and brought down by Emma Johnson, that rookie running back. 25-yard return. Here comes Nix. Minute and a half to play in the half and down by 7, and a long way to go, Kurt Warner.
3: On the previous Chiefs drive, it was Riley Moss that made the knockaway on third down, heard the boos from the crowd, and was kind of egging it on a little bit. Well, they got their get back. It was Riley Moss who came up to try to tackle Rice on that screen pass. He bounced right off of him, turned the corner, and got into the end zone.
2: Denver 34, one timeout, 1:33 to go. First and 10, Nixon the gun, flanked by Harvey. He looks left, he looks right, shotgun snap, three-man rush, sets in the pocket, pump fakes, grab, brought down! Sacked on the play by R. Mason Thomas, a rookie. He comes up the middle and gets the quarterback around the ankles and trips up Bo Nix, loss of 5. It's back to the 29. Now the Chiefs have taken a timeout to stop the clock at 1:22. Because now they're thinking, wait a minute, we may be able to do something here.
3: And that was huge. I'm not sure if there was miscommunication. Bo Nix comes back and he pumps to Jaylen Waddle on the right-hand side. I don't know if he expected Jaylen Waddle to run a hitch. Jaylen Waddle actually turned up the sideline, ran by the defenders. He was going to have an 80-yard touchdown, 70-yard touchdown right there if they're on the same page and he throws it, or if they give him another second without letting Thomas get in there. So that sack was huge. Could have turned the tables in the other direction.
2: R. Mason Thomas, the rookie out of Oklahoma, second round pick with his first NFL sack. It's second down 15, back at the Denver 29. Nixon the gun, Harvey off his left hip. With 1:25 to go and down by 7, shotgun snap, four-man rush. Set strong, throws down the middle, caught. Belt high grab, Bryant at the 40 on the hash. Got it. He'll be shy of the first down by about 5. They're going to mark him at the 39 of Denver. Third down 5. No huddle. Nixon the gun, wiping his hands with the towel off his belt buckle. He'll get a shotgun snap. He'll face a press, and he throws to the near sideline, and it's incomplete on a dive at the 46-yard line. For Cortland Sutton, first time they've thrown to the veteran tonight. On the Chiefs sideline, below us, near side.
3: They had everybody walked up, brought pressure from the right-hand side. The offensive line did an excellent job of picking up the pressure, but Bo Nix got a little bit impatient. There's a red jersey starting to sneak through the blocking, lean into his back foot, and a little bit of an errant throw. If he leaves it about a yard inside, I think Sutton's able to make that catch and move the chains.
2: Crawshaw's going to punt for Denver from right to left. Remigio is back for Kansas City inside the 15. Into the wind, the right-footed punt. And it goes down the near side. Fair caught, near sideline, 17-yard line on that sideline hash. 44-yard punt, 3-8 on the hang. Flag with 51 seconds to go in the first half from Arrowhead. With the Chiefs up by 7. Mahomes, go ahead.
3: There was a flag?
2: I thought I saw a flag.
3: Okay, I'm just waiting to see if they're going to move him back even further.
2: Yep, there was.
3: Does that change the approach by the

0: Chiefs, even though they've got two timeouts, 51 seconds.
1: During the kick, holding, receiving team number 22. We'll penalize half the distance to the goal from the end of the kick. It's first down.
2: Jaden Kennedy, young player in the secondary.
0: Puts him inside the 10-yard line here. Now you almost feel, if you're Andy Reid, we got to be a little bit conservative here. Run the football, maybe a draw, throw a screen, do something quick, try to get it out of our own end zone before we really try this thing. We don't want to take three snaps, three passes, three incompletions, and punt the ball back. Good field position to Denver.
2: Rookie Emmett Johnson back there with Mahomes in the gun. Kansas City 9. First and 10. Shotgun snap. Quick throw to the spinning Kelce at the 10. Caught that ball. Chest high. Takes it out to the near sideline. About the 15 of the Chiefs. Picks up 6. Second down 4. And the clock is ticking. And the Chiefs, who have two timeouts, are taking their sweet old time. They're not going to do much. Mahomes, by the way, began 2 of 12 tonight throwing. Kurt Warner, he's gone 6 of 6 with a touchdown over his last passes. He's in the gun right here from the 15. Second down and 4. Shotgun snap. Handoff Emmett Johnson over the right tackle. Takes it by the 15. And then he got about 5 guys, including Singleton, on him, driving him backwards. Got to the 16. Gain of a couple. Clock ticking down. That will take us to halftime from 4, 3, 2, 1. And halftime is here. Mahomes, a 15-yard touchdown run, and then a 13-yard touchdown pass with a brilliant catch and run by Rashee Rice. Not bad for the Chiefs, who have a 7-point lead on the AFC West title holders right now, the Broncos.
0: Yeah, story of the half, obviously the touchdown run by Patrick Mahomes. See him moving a little bit, which is good, but it's really been all about Kenneth Walker. They went out and got him as a free agent. Mahomes coming back from the injury. They have featured him here tonight. Run game, they've thrown it to him a couple times out of the backfield, but he has been their workhorse and allowed them to have a 7-point lead. Ball coming back to them in the second half.
2: And Jamie Erdahl, the Super Bowl MVP Walker, 14 carries and 89 yards. He has been everything as advertised.
3: I know you guys didn't ask for my vote, but I do like the big horse as the nickname for Walker the third.
2: Like,
3: so confirmed.
2: We've got the big horse here.
3: Okay.
2: We got a big horse out there.
3: Well, he is Kenneth Walker the third, so maybe we can make the big horse the second.
2: I love it.
3: Okay.
2: Perfect. Great. That's
3: right.
2: Why you're here.
3: It's been approved then. Kenneth Walker the third with an incredible first half. The Chiefs are up 14-7 at the break. When we return, we are going to discuss the return to field for both quarterbacks, Bo Nix and Patrick Mahomes. We'll bring you the halftime report with, of course, my Super Bowl head coach on the call, Doug Peterson, and I'm Jamie Erdahl. We'll break down the first half. You're listening to Monday Night Football on Westwood One.
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7: 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Once again, here are your hosts, Jamie Erdahl and Doug Peterson.
3: That's right, Chiefs are up 14-7 at the half against an AFC West foe in the Denver Broncos. Anticipated return for both quarterbacks after injury ended their seasons in 2025. But Doug Peterson, what we should have been focusing on is Kenneth Walker III and all of the run game potential he had joining the Chiefs this offseason. 16 touches for the Super Bowl MVP, 105 total yards of Kansas City's 182 total yards. An impressive output for the young running back.
9: Exactly. And, you know, it's something that I kind of thought of going into this football game, that the Chiefs were going to have to lean on Kenneth Walker early in this football game. It really has kind of helped Pat Mahomes just a little bit. You know, with that, I mean, look at the first drive of the game. You know, it was like seven touches in a row. And then ultimately, you know, Patrick Mahomes scrambles in for 15 yards after the turnover from Bo Nix on that first possession of that game. So I would like to see Patrick Mahomes, and he did this right before half. He got a little hot right there, got the touchdown pass to Rashee Rice, and eventually got in the end zone. But again, Kenneth Walker is the guy, and he's the one they're going to have to lean on early in this football season.
3: The interception that Doug Peterson is referencing is Bo Nix on the first drive in his return from fracturing his ankle in January. Throws an interception to the rookie Mansoor Delane, who then subsequently left the game with a shoulder injury. Has not returned just yet, but an impressive start for the rookie corner. Sat on that ball and got the ball back for Mahomes. The Chiefs punch it in. The Broncos did come back down with an Evan Engram touchdown to the tight end. We punted six times after that, Doug. It went back and forth. But when you did see the quarterbacks on, what did you see from their abilities physically?
9: Yeah, I didn't see a whole lot of limitations. Obviously, we saw Patrick Mahomes' early scramble for the touchdown, where I thought he moved around really well. And then even the first possession for the Broncos, you saw Bo Nix have to move around a little bit and scramble. So I didn't see a ton of, lack of mobility by both quarterbacks. I think they're both feeling really good. It was good to see Bo come back after the turnover and get that touchdown to a former player that I coached, Evan Engram, in Jacksonville. It was good to see him get on the receiving end of that touchdown. So I really don't see any indication that either quarterback is really lingering from this injury. And I think it's just cut him loose in the second half and let's see what happens.
3: The second touchdown that was punched in was by Rashee Rice up the right side of the field for the Chiefs. He put the speed on. How much do you think that will energize this offense and the potential that they need for momentum in the second half?
9: Oh, I think it will. You know, we talk about the middle eight as coaches, right? That start of the third quarter, and we're in that middle eight right now. Rashee Rice got the touchdown pass. Obviously, the Chiefs get the ball to start the second half. So this is a really key possession for them coming out of the locker room, but it definitely a momentum setter for them coming out. And let's see what they can do. You know, they have struggled a little bit there in the middle part of that first half, and let's see if they can continue that run game and get Kenneth Walker going, get Travis Kelce involved in the game a little bit.
3: Mm-hmm.
9: We haven't really called his name much, and see what this offense can do. It's a high-powered offense, but I think this is really going to come down to who has the ball last here in the second half.
3: Indeed it will, and the Chiefs will start the ball with the second half. It's 14-7 at the break here at Arrowhead Stadium. Chiefs had a lead for it by a touchdown over the Denver Broncos. He's Doug Peterson. I'm Jamie Erdahl. This is Westwood One's coverage of the National Football League.
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8: Jamie Erdahl, along with Super Bowl winning head coach Doug Peterson, you're listening to the 2026 NFL kickoff weekend presented by NFL Sunday Ticket on YouTube TV. It's halftime between the Broncos and the Chiefs in Kansas City in the week one finale. Chiefs up by a touchdown. Ahead of week two, in which you game you'll hear on Westwood One with the Giants and the Rams, we had a lot to look forward to, Doug Peterson, for this Rams returning home from traveling down under, but now they will be without Myles Garrett undergoing arthroscopic surgery on his knee, and he will be on IR. How do you think this changes what the Rams can do in September?
9: Well, it changes a lot for them, you know, on defense. Now, if Aaron Donald is ready to go, it may not impact them that much. But I think that this is a big impact. I mean, they went out and you know, wanted Myles Garrett. They got Myles Garrett to come in and be an impact for them early. A little bit of a setback for them defensively, but listen, they got more issues right now than just defense and Myles Garrett. They got to come back and have a little more continuity on offense. They got to get Matthew Stafford and that run game going a little bit. But again, it's week two, going up against a good opponent. Let's see what happens. Still early in the season, but I think they're going to be fine.
8: Something to keep in mind, without Myles Garrett for the next four games, the Rams have a hellish schedule. It is hosting the New York Giants on Monday Night Football. Then they have to go to Denver, to Philadelphia, and then host the Bills once again on Monday Night Football. That takes you all the way up to mid-October. That is when Myles Garrett would be available to them to return, which is quite the challenge for a team that wants to sit atop the NFC West. We are at halftime of the Chiefs and the Broncos here in Kansas City. This has been the Monday Night Football Halftime Show on Westwood One, sponsored by Liberty Mutual Insurance. 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Up next, we'll get you back to Broncos Chiefs here at Arrowhead Stadium. 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

0: 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Mahomes, 8 of 18, 62 yards. A touchdown pass to Rice. Walker has been the first half star, 14 carries, 89 yards. Mahomes has a 15-yard touchdown run. Knicks, 12 of 17 through the air, a touchdown and a pick. Harvey, 2 carries for 13, and Waddle, 1 catch for 2 yards. 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All right, Kurt, what's the game plan for each team here in the second half?
1: Well, if I'm the Chiefs, keep doing what you're doing. Kenneth Walker has been the star. And if you're the Broncos defense, you've obviously got to stop the run and force Patrick Mahomes to beat you. I don't know how many times we've said that, but that's what you got to do. On the other side, if you're the Broncos, you've got to get your playmakers involved. You went out and got Waddle. Cortland Sutton hasn't had a catch in the first half. You've got to get those two big-time playmakers involved if you're going to get back into this game and get a victory.
0: Time now for the start of the second half, sponsored by Kohl's. Wherever you're watching or listening, Kohl's has everything you need for game day. 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Broncos kickoff, second half underway. Remigio at the 3 for the Chiefs on the numbers, the 10, far side 20. Angles inside 25, breaks a tackle, bounces sideline 30. Angles to the bench of the Broncos, knocked into their bench after a 25-yard return to the Kansas City 31, where it'll be first and 10 for the Chiefs quarterback, Patrick Mahomes.
1: And if you just joined us here at the half, Kenneth Walker's been the star, over 100 yards of total offense, 80-plus on the ground. Kind of unlike a Chiefs team, but they've been running the football and running it well.
0: Chiefs lineup in a full house backfield. It's a first and 10 shotgun snap. It's a handoff from Mahomes to Walker. And he was lucky to get maybe back to the line of scrimmage. We'll call it no gain. We'll call it Kurt Warner, second and 10.
1: Well, and I believe this second half, you got to load up the box if you're Denver. And you say, as weird as it is, Patrick Mahomes, beat us. Beat us with your right arm. Show us that you can make some plays. They haven't done much on the outside. Nobody making plays for Patrick Mahomes. He struggled early to even throw the football and get completions.
0: Chiefs 31, two receivers left, two receivers right. Walker in the backfield. Mahomes is in the gun, looks at a three-man front. Shotgun snap, fakes the handoff, pump fakes, now runs 30 on the hash mark to the 34, where he's brought down in the play by Ofunga. Second tackle for him. Gain of 2 for Patrick Mahomes. 33 of the Chiefs. Minute gone, third quarter. Chiefs lead by 7.
1: Well, he was looking to throw a quick flat off an RPO to Travis Kelce, and Ufunga was coming off the edge. As his arm came up, Ufunga went up in the air. He got afraid to throw the football and just tucked it down and gained a few yards.
0: Mahomes will be in the shotgun, moving left to right. Red jerseys, white pants. Chiefs 34, third down 7. Walker the back. Mahomes is bent over, shotgun snap, blocked by the left tackle. Line drive near side, diving catch, 41-yard line grab by Rice. Right in front of Moss, shy of the first by a yard. Got to the Kansas City 40, needed the 41. Offense is staying on the field. Gain of 6, 4th and 1 for the Chiefs in the first, second half possession.
1: Well, we've seen him put the big fella in, Tonga, put him in the backfield and have him lead the way in these short yarded situations. Man, it's a big decision here on your own 40-yard line to go for it, but going with the heavy personnel guys, got the big fella. Tonga in, going to be in the backfield. Let's see if they follow him once again.
0: He'll be the fullback, offset eye, two tight ends, 4th and 1, handoff under center. Goes to the running back, Walker. Runs laterally, 40, far sideline, 50, chase to the 40, down the sideline, 30, 20, 10, 5, touchdown! Kenneth Walker took it, outracing the chasing defender, 60-yard touchdown run! And the Chiefs have gone up early in the third, 20-7. The electrifying Kenneth Walker.
1: What do you do in a critical situation?

0: the big horse. Kevin, fourth and one. We see it all the time. Everybody comes up to the line of scrimmage. You've got to protect every single gap. If the running back is able to get through the first wave, there is nobody back on the back end. Huge bouncing to the outside, turning the corner and getting to the end zone.
1: Butker's extra point. 60-yard touchdown run by the reigning Super Bowl MVP, Kenneth Walker. 12:43 to go here in the third. Chiefs on top, 21-7 over Denver. This is Westwood One's coverage of the NFL.
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1: 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Four plays, 69 yards. Walker, a 60-yard touchdown run. The Chiefs' longest run in 7 years. That is amazing. Kenneth Walker in his Chiefs debut after his terrific performance in Super Bowl 60 is picking up Kurt Warner where he left off with the Seahawks. Here's the kickoff. Harvey will take it for Denver at the 5, on the numbers 10, on the numbers 20, gets by the 25, breaks a tackle, 30, takes it by the 35, running to the middle of the field, the hash mark, and got to the 37. As he cut and tried to find some space inside, as we now pause 10 seconds for stations to identify themselves. Coast to coast and around the world, this is Westwood One, your home for Monday Night Football.
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1: So here are the Broncos, now down by 2 touchdowns. And Nix has got an inverted wishbone. He's in the gun from his own 36, first and 10. Gets the snap, hands off here. It's Dobbins over the left tackle, broke a tackle, 40, near sideline 50, near sideline 45 of the Chiefs. Running into the Chiefs bench on a good-looking burst. And he picks up 21 yards on the play to the Kansas City 47 for Denver.
15: He's like, Kenneth Walker, anything you can do, I can.

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2: Game, offense number 10, 5-yard penalty, third down.
3: Well, that didn't help. Not at all. Third and short situation. Got the whole playbook at your disposal. You can run it if you feel comfortable. It might even be in four down territory. So might be willing to run it on third down and go for it on fourth. But now put yourself in a longer yarded situation. Almost have to drop back here if you're Davis Webb and Bo Nix.
4: Third and seven. Running back is Adam Prentice, who's a fullback and just called off the practice squad. Third and seven. Inside the Chiefs 45 for the Broncos, trailing by two touchdowns. Bo Nix in the gun. There's the snap, belt high. Five on the run. Here's a quick throw, quick slant, dropped incomplete by Waddle. Cut inside the numbers at about the 35 of the Chiefs. Ball was there, off his glove hands. Snead was on him, fourth and seven. And the punting unit will take the field for the Broncos.
3: Oh, man, perfect play call right there. It was a full blitz. Safety blitz coming from that side. They call the quick slant on the backside. Ball hits Jalen Waddle between the hands. He can't squeeze it. And we see it at every level. You turn your head away from the football to try to get up the field and make a run after catch. You drop the football. That is one that Jalen Waddle needed to have right there, and he would have moved the chains.
4: Crenshaw to punt. Remigio is back for the Chiefs inside the 10. Denver punting from our right to our left. You heard the whistles.
2: Delay a game. Offense number 16. 5-yard penalty. Fourth down.
4: 10 to play in the third. Chiefs have started out in dramatic fashion with a 60-yard touchdown run by Walker on a fourth and short. So Crenshaw will be punting from his own Denver 40. High snap, pulls it down, right-footed punt is away, flag is thrown, Remigio lets it bounce at the three, it kicks into the end zone, flag is down. Flag is back where the punt was booted. 49-yard punt as it stands now. Well, the Chiefs, and this has been reported, how they wanted Mahomes under center more. Coming back from the two major ligament tears in his knee. 9 months to the day, he is back on the field where he tore those ligaments in December. And with Walker, they've got a running game that they really have not had in a while.
2: Illegal formation by Kansas City number 11 for covering the long snapper. It's a 5-yard penalty. Denver has elected to replay fourth down.
3: All right, we talked about that when they got the 5-yard penalty.
4: Yes.
3: Delay a game on third and short, moved them back, but then they took the delay of game, which put them back five more. Otherwise, they're sitting in a fourth and three situation right here, but maybe could go for it. Otherwise, they're just going to repunt it, see if they can pin him inside the 10.
4: It's fourth and seven. Punting unit is out there. Crenshaw will punt inside his own Denver 45. Punt will come from our right to our left. Windy here, 85 degrees. The punt is away. Remigio is under it and lets it bounce at the six and down to the two by Denver. What terrific coverage by Pat Bryant, the receiver who races down. And it was a 41-yard punt, and the Chiefs marooned at their 2-yard line.

0: Great special teams by the Broncos. 9:47 in the third. Chiefs lead it 21-7, two rushing touchdowns and a Mahomes touchdown pass. 21-7 Chiefs. 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
0: 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In the third. Broncos just punted. Chiefs will have it at the 3. Want to remind you, you're listening to the final game of the 26th NFL kickoff weekend presented by NFL Sunday Ticket on YouTube TV. The Chiefs break huddle at the 3. Running back is Walker. And it's first and 10. There's the snap to Mahomes under center. Drops back 8 yards deep in the end zone. Wobbly pass down the middle. Intercepted 25. Picked off here by Jones 20. Got a block at the 15. Far side block at the 10. Breaks a tackle inside the 5. And he's down to the Kansas City 5 and tackled on the numbers. Patrick Mahomes has thrown a costly interception. Brandon Jones, the starting safety, has gotten it. And it's first and goal to go for Denver.
5: And you're going to look at this and just say, terrible throw by Patrick Mahomes. I mean, he threw it right to the defensive back. What I believe happened here was Xavier Worthy was running what I call an influence post. So his job is to influence the safety. And I believe Patrick Mahomes felt he was going to cross the safety's face here, kind of flatten across the safety's face and influence him. He stayed high and to the outside. Patrick trusted him, let the ball go. Hit the safety between the numbers, so it looks like a terrible throw, but communication in those situations is so important. I've done it many times. You let the ball go, it's going right at the defender. You're hoping your guy cuts in front of him. That time, it didn't happen for Patrick Mahomes.
0: Incredible opportunity for Nicks in the gun at the 5 of the Chiefs. Harvey at his side, first and goal. Shotgun snap, pitch to Harvey, left side on the numbers, a block at the 5 to the sideline, the 3 and out of bounds. Second down and goal. Ball will be at about the 3, near the 2. Second down and goal with plenty of time, and Denver with a golden opportunity. A late flag has been thrown. Very late.
6: Holding offense number 14. 10-yard penalty at the previous spot. First down.
0: That's Cortland Sutton, the veteran, called.
5: Wow, you're right. That was late. Got hit. He went down, and all of a sudden the flag comes out. Cortland Sutton is in the end zone, blocking his guy. Does have his hands. Oh, wasn't on Cortland Sutton? Gotcha. Guess they're going back and saying it was on Bryant, who was kind of at the point of attack there, blocking Legarius Sneed. He pushes him over the pile. Hands are up on the pads. You kind of see the jersey being pulled. by Bryant because he's at the point of attack. But, man, what a big mistake right there by the Broncos.
0: The penalty pushes Denver to the 15 of the Chiefs, first and goal. Nixon the gun, three wide, four in the line for Kansas City's D. Shotgun snap, four-man rush, line drive throw, belt-high catch, 10-yard line by Sutton. Got it, crumbled to the ground, gains five to the Chiefs' 10. Second down and goal, Sutton his first catch.
5: Nice quick throw right there, what we call a pop route. Push up 5 yards in between the defenders. Good timing by Bo Nix to get a little of it back.
0: Broncos in all white, helmets, jerseys, and pants. Dobbins the back. It's second down and goal. Broncos inside the Kansas City 10 after the interception of Mahomes. Three receivers to the near side. Nix is in the gun. Shotgun snap. Four-man rush. Cox his right arm. Being flushed. Runs to the far side. Sets his feet. Comes back to the near side. Chase. Breaks a tackle. Throws. Wants to. It's incomplete. The ball is loose. Was he hit? Did he throw? They called it an incomplete pass. He went back. And I don't know if the ball went forward. His arm did. I couldn't tell if the ball was on the sideline as he was zigzagging the field.
5: And he was getting hit. But I thought the defender who tried to get the ball first was standing out of bounds. Whoever touched it, L'Jarius Sneed, had his foot on the ground. So he touches it. So it won't be a flip of possession. It looked as if Bo went to throw the football.
0: I think it was a fumble.
5: And the ball
0: right?
5: came out of his hand. When he was going back,
6: the play was a fumble. However, the Kansas City player was out of bounds when he touched the football. Denver will keep the ball at that spot.
5: Wow, what a break. When Bo moved his hand back to get into the throwing motion, the ball came out as his hand was going back. So the fumble call was exactly right. And there was a couple Chiefs there that could have picked the football up, but Sneed, unaware, his cleats are on the turf. He touches the ball. At that point, it is dead, and there is no change of possession.
0: So it's a loss of seven. The ball is back to the 16-yard line of the Chiefs. Denver has it with an interception of Mahomes. They had it first and goal at the five. Penalty in that play. Make it third and goal at the 16. Nix in the gun. Bobbled it. Five-man rush, flush from the pocket, runs to the 20, far sideline, chased and runs out of bounds at the 12. Picks up three, far sideline, Nix, running for his life. Fourth and goal, they'll go for three with 8:03 to play in the third and trailing by two touchdowns.
5: Man, this doesn't look like the number one seed from a year ago.
0: It
5: a lot of mistakes
0: not.
5: By this team. Bo Nix with the early interception on his first pass, setting up the first touchdown by the Chiefs. Prime position here inside the 10-yard line. And a couple penalties push him back. The fumble. Now they got to settle for three.
0: 31-yard field goal try by Lutz. Ball down. Kick is up and kick is good. And they cash in on the interception. But the Chiefs defense holds them out. They had it first and goal at the five. Penalty and a fumble. They get a 31-yard field goal. With that field goal made tonight and throughout the season, Barbasol will make a donation to Kurt and Brenda Warner's Treasure House, a living community for adults with disabilities. Barbasol Shaving Cream and American Original for over 100 years. Close Shave America, Close Shave Barbasol. New score at Arrowhead, middle of the third. 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
0: Back at Arrowhead, halfway through the third, 21-10, Chiefs on top of the Broncos. 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Broncos are going to kick off after they get the 31-yard field goal. Remigio on the run at the 10. On the numbers, 20, far side, cuts middle of field, 30. He breaks the tackle, 35, crosses the hash, and he's driven backwards. And gets to about the 34, I guess, is where they're going to put him down. He was waylaid right there. We're in the Granger broadcast booth with Hall of Famer Kurt Warner, Kevin Harlan, from Everyday Supplies to hard-to-find products. 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Granger for the ones who get it done. Lining up, first and 10 Chiefs, their own 34. Honey back is Walker. The snap to Mahomes. The handoff. Walker, left side run. Drilled on the play by DJ Jones. And driven backwards a little bit. And no gain on the play. We'll say they'll stay at about the 34 of the Chiefs, or at second down and 10.
15: On that last drive, well done by the Chiefs defense to just force a three. That interception by Mahomes setting Denver up perfectly, but they just have not been clean tonight. Bo Nix looks uncomfortable in the pocket, not able to find anybody in the pass game. Still up by two scores.
0: Mahomes in the gun, two tight ends. Walker at his side, Chiefs 33. It's second down and about nine. Here's a pitch out, Mahomes. Walker comes to the near side around the right tackle, runs into the Kansas City bench and gets out to the Chiefs 37. And picks up about three on the play. Third down coming up with 6.5 to go in the third.
15: Go with the speed option with Patrick Mahomes coming off the injury. You're almost tempted, if you're the Broncos, to say, hey, let me take the pitch guy and have Mahomes turn up the field and we'll tackle him. But your responsibility is inside. Force the pitch. That's exactly what they did.
0: Emma Johnson, the rookie, is the running back. Mahomes is in the gun. Third down, 6, 37 of Kansas City. Shotgun snap, 7-man rush. Quick throw, Kelsey breaks the tackle, 45 on the 50. Cuts in the middle, block at the 40. Down the middle of the 30. Galloping to the 20. Hash mark 10, hash mark 5. Back pedals to the 4. Travis Kelsey. The ageless wonder. A catch and run of 59. First and goal, Kansas City.
15: They're going to bring the all-out blitz, man-to-man across the board. Quick little pivot route, ball's on the outside corner, and you make one guy miss, makes McMillan miss on that one, and there is nobody left, just weaving back and forth. Good hustle by Barron to chase him down and make the tackle before he could get to the end zone.
0: Put him at the 4, first and goal. Mahomes under center, snap, the pitch out. Walker runs laterally on the 10 to the far sideline. He got down to the 7. Not a lot of room to roam across the way, and loses 3, second down and goal.
15: So important for the D to get tighten up right here and force 3, keep it to a 2-possession game at this point. But man, that's the tough thing. There's so much space out there when you decide to go blitz 0. You hope you get home to Patrick Mahomes. He had a great pressure plan. I talk about it every week. Have a plan, where to go, get the ball out of your hands. He gets it to his playmaker. And Travis Kelsey does the rest.
0: Second down goal at the 6 of Denver. Mahomes under center. The snap, the spin, the fake. He rolls. He's on the far side. 10. Chased to the sideline and then taken out of bounds hard. At about the 6, Singleton got him and ripped him down like a rag doll. He got to the 6 of the Broncos. No gain on the play. That play by Kelce, 59-yard catch and run. His longest in 5 years in the NFL as a Chiefs tight end.
15: They're using the movement that they always like to use down here with Patrick Mahomes. He doesn't look quite as mobile as normal, doesn't have quite the speed to be able to turn the corner, but they're not letting that stop them from calling some of these plays.
0: From the 5, third and goal, Mahomes of Kansas City is in the gun. Kelce in motion. Walker at the side of the Kansas City quarterback. Shotgun snap, left tackle block, crumbling pocket. Down goes Mahomes, and there goes the whistle. He got tripped up. It was a messy pocket. And Q Robinson came through and knocks him down. And it got very, very tight in there. They lose 5. They're back to the 10. They're going to go for 3.
15: Good job there by the defense to be able to hold him down. It was actually his right tackle, Jalen Moore, that stepped on Patrick Mahomes' foot, so he couldn't step up in the pocket, but took him down to the turf.
0: 28-yard field goal try here by Harrison Butker to our right. Wind is a factor. Ball put down. Right-footed kick is up and right down the middle. 3:17 in the third, and the Chiefs have extended their lead 24-10. With that field goal, Barbasol will make another donation to Kurt and Brenda Warner's Treasure House, a living community for adults with disabilities. 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Each team gets a first and goal, and each team has to settle for a field goal. Chiefs on top by 14 points. 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
0: 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The ensuing kickoff will go inside the 5. 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
15: I talked at the half about one of the keys is getting the ball to the playmakers for the Broncos. You have Sutton and Waddle that have 2 catches, 8 yards so far. We're almost finished with the third quarter.
0: Dobbins the back, Knicks under center, Denver at their own 30, first and 10, snap, spin. It's Dobbins getting the handoff over the left guard on the hash to the 33 of Denver, and he picks up 3, 2nd and 7, Kurt Warner.
15: He was looking to bounce that outside, thought there was some green grass out there, but Williams coming up from his safety spot, being able to push the edge, force him back inside to the big fellas.
0: 2nd down and 7. Third quarter clock at 2:42. In all white, moving right to left at their own 32. It's Denver with Dobbins in the backfield and Knicks in the gun and 3 receivers to the far side of the field. In motion is Bryant. There's the snap to Knicks and a quick throw and a two-handed grab. Ingram at the 35, near sideline 40, and on the near side locked into the Chiefs sideline at the 41 of Denver. Ingram, who caught a touchdown pass earlier, gets it for 9, catch and run, near sideline. First down Denver at their own 41-yard line.
15: Well, he's a tight end in the book, but he's got the athleticism of a wide receiver. Nice job making the catch. Contact right there, running through the contact, and get the first down.
0: Knicks will be under center. Dobbins the back. First down and 10. Denver down by 14 at their own 41. Late third quarter. Snap, spin to the right. Hand off Dobbins over the right tackle. The 40 got a block and is down at the 45. Not a lot of room to roam over there. Picks up 4. 2nd down 6.
15: But they're not in panic mode. I like that. You're down 2 scores. But there's a lot of time left. Still in the third quarter. You don't need to panic. You just need the one drive. You need to start with the one and get 7 points on the board. Davis Webb trying to settle them back in. Short throws, running the football, moving the chains.
0: Broncos break huddle. Running back is Dobbins. 2nd down 6. I formation with the fullback Prentice. Knicks under center. 45 of the Broncos. Snap. The fake handoff and a drop back of 7, and Knicks throws to the near sideline. Line drive on a rope, caught 40, flag thrown, grabbed by Troy Franklin, a two-handed glove catch on the near side. Looks like the penalty is going to go on Denver after the 15-yard completion to the near sideline.
6: Offense number 11, 10-yard penalty at the previous spot, 2nd down.
0: Franklin picked it up, the guy that caught the ball.
15: You see this on the sideline. Tight coverage. He's running the comeback. They're hand fighting all the way down the field. And then both hands extend on Williams as he's turning around. Back to the quarterback. Easy call when you see the defensive back not being able to stop and both hands being extended. Man, that was a big play and another big mistake by this Broncos team.
0: Under a minute to go in the third. Chiefs lead 24-10. Denver 2nd down 16 at their own 35 of the penalty. Knicks will be in the gun. Dobbins to his right. Shotgun snap. 6-man rush. Heavy pressure. Throwing near side. 1 hops his receiver at the 40 near side. Bryant. Uncatchable pass. Bounces on the grass in front of the Denver receiver. In front of Andy Reid. Below us. 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
15: On that 2nd down play, they didn't even have Waddle or Sutton on the field in a throwing situation.
0: Harvey the new back. Knicks is in the gun. 35 of Denver, 3rd and 16. Crowd is loud, trailing by 2 touchdowns. Shotgun snap, Knicks back 7, cocks his arm, breaks a tackle, fumbles the ball, it's loose and the Chiefs have gotten it. Ripped away, crowbarred away at the 34 as Knicks was moving up in the pocket. Chiefs have got the fumble recovery and Knicks has turned it over. Chiefs will have it at the Denver 34.
15: Now the Chiefs have shown an all-out blitz. And then on the snap, everybody, should say the secondary guys, start running out of there. Only a 4-man blitz here. nowhere to go with the football. Who was that?
0: Anyadike Uzomah is the one who jarred it free, and then I think it was Chris Jones who got it, right?
15: Yeah, I think you're right. He was coming by Bo. Bo had the ball down in his right hand, and he just slapped the football out, and the big fella jumped on top of it.
0: All right, let's see what Mahomes does here. Great opportunity. 34 Denver, first and 10. Gets the snap, goes down the middle. It's incomplete at the 20 and back at Kelce, who is on the numbers, and the ball landed inside that. Incomplete, second and 10. Mahomes was drilled. Clock at 23 seconds in the third. With the Chiefs, another golden opportunity and leading by two touchdowns.
15: Patrick's just been a little bit off tonight.
0: Yep.
15: He has Travis Kelce on the crosser.
0: Ooh.
15: He's got him open. The ball just 4 or 5 yards back behind him. He's calling for a penalty. He got hit down around that knee.
0: Second down 10. Johnson the back. Mahomes in the gun. Receivers in tight. 34 Denver. Shotgun snap. Quick throw to Worthy on the near sideline. 35. Tried to break a tackle at the 30 as he angles to the near sideline. Then brought down by McMillan. Gain of 5. Quick hitter right in front of Reed below us here on the Chiefs sideline. They get inside the 30-yard line of the Broncos. That should be, it will be, the final play of the third quarter. The Chiefs with some big plays. A 60-yard touchdown run by Walker. A big play to Travis Kelce. And the Chiefs lead it 24-10 going to the fourth. 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
0: Rockin' Arrowhead in Kansas City. 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Starting the fourth. Denver fumbled. Chiefs recovered. Inside the 30 of the Broncos. Chiefs break huddle. Leading 24-10. Fourth quarter starts here. Mahomes in the gun. Third and 5. Just inside the Bronco 30. He's got Johnson, the running back, to his right. He gets the shotgun snap. They bring 4. Short pass. Johnson 30. Stiff arms his way near sideline. 25-20. Breaks the tackle. 15. Sideline 10. Stiff arms to the 5 and curls down to the 3. Flag 1. Flag 2. Thrown on the near sideline. The rookie out of Nebraska with a great series of moves. 26-yard catch and run.
15: And this is a play they call T-sneak. The tailback starts on the right.
6: After the play was over, personal foul, unnecessary roughness. Defense number 49. After this is to the goal. First down.
15: He starts on the right side of Patrick Mahomes, and then he sneaks out to the left side. Singleton, number 49, who picked up the penalty, had him in man-to-man, tried to chase him down, missed the tackle, and then tried to get into the tackle late. He goes down and hits Johnson after he's on the ground to pick up the penalty, although penalty's worth about a yard and a half because they're inside the five. But a great play call right there by the Chiefs.
0: Walker, the back. And there's the snap to Mahomes, who hands to Walker, who runs over the right guard and leaps into the end zone. Touchdown, Kansas City. 2-yard touchdown run. And it was a weird formation. They had three backs, including the quarterback, Mahomes, who is in a three-point stance. And they quickly snap the ball to Mahomes, who then hands to Walker on a jet sweep, and he takes it in for six. His second touchdown tonight, a two-yarder by Walker.
15: Well, Patrick's told me before that they'll practice these things in practice when they're doing special teams, is they'll get all the guys together and line up in some funky formations, and then they present it to Coach Reed and say, hey, can we run this one? That looked like one of those.
0: Extra point is up and good. They're going to call that a pass on a jet sweep pass. Mahomes got the snap in the gun or away from the center, and then cutting in front on a jet sweep was Walker. It's a 2-yard touchdown pass, and the Chiefs on top now, 31-10 over Denver. This is Western One's coverage of the NFL.
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15: There you go.
0: I think
15: exactly.
0: You're lightweight. I think you are. Mahomes with that short touchdown pass on the jet sweep. At the one, the ensuing Chiefs kickoff. Harvey at the 20, up the near side, 25, cuts to the hash mark and taken down from behind at the 27-yard line by Kansas City. Special teams were in the fourth quarter, where the Chiefs lead at 31-10 early, 14:32 to go. 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
15: Well, you're at that point now. One quarter to go. I know a lot can happen, but feel like you have to start picking up the pace a little bit here if you're the Broncos. They haven't had a whole lot of success throwing the football, but I think you can stick to your normal game plan. Down three scores.
0: It's first and 10. Nixon the gun. Denver 27. There's the snap. Rolls out of the pocket. Sets his feet. Throws. Pass deflected as he's throwing up the middle.

0: It ricochets and flutters, incomplete, second and 10 for the Broncos.
1: That was almost hard to believe that that one got knocked down. He's throwing it to a wide open Cortland Sutton out by the numbers about 15, 17 yards down the field. Normally the ball's got to be up high enough that nobody's going to be able to knock it down. And it just felt like he tried to drill it in there. It goes right off the hands of one of the D linemen.
0: Second down and 10. Nixon the gun, 27 at Denver. Surveys the Kansas City four-man front. Three to the near side receivers. Shotgun snap, five-yard drop back. Sidearm throw near sideline, caught 30-yard line. Sutton and dives in front of the Chiefs bench for a gain of five to the Denver 32. Right in front of Reed. He'll pick up on the play. Five, so it's third and five for Denver. And the Broncos trail 31-10.
1: Obviously a big down right here. They just haven't been able to push the ball down the field at all. Everything that they're completing has been short passes, trying to get the run after the catch, and the Chiefs have been really good at being able to tackle out in space.
0: Broncos in all white, helmets, jerseys, and pants. Blue numbers, orange trim. Third and five, moving left to right. Timeout, Denver. Clock at 13:42 of the fourth. With the Chiefs on top, 31-10. Walker with a touchdown run and 151 rushing yards for Kansas City. Mahomes a 15-yard touchdown run. Mahomes has thrown two touchdowns. Kelce two catches for 65. Denver is not at a play of 20 yards or more all night long. If you want to be a better player, a smarter coach, a smarter fan, a more informed broadcaster, be like me. 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I joined the team, and you should join today. How about that, Big Horse?
1: I like it. Yep. I like it. I agree. Everyone should join. We should all learn this game together and get smarter together.
0: Oh, man.
1: Just like they join us for this broadcast, we're trying to make them smarter. I'm always just trying to make them smarter, Kevin.
0: You do. You make me smarter. Even when you don't talk, you make me smarter.
1: Probably make you smarter the most when I don't talk. That's what you're trying to say.
0: 32 at Denver. Bo Nix in the gun. Third and five. Shotgun snap. Here comes the heavy rush up the middle. Driven back, back, back, and he throws it away. He kept backpedaling. The rush was relentless by Nick Bolton leading the linebacking charge up the middle. And Nix wisely, instead of taking the sack, threw it away in the grass, near sideline, incomplete, fourth and five. They'll punt.
1: Just a coverage sack right there. Coverage throwaway. It was just good coverage on the back end. Nobody had separated. Bo was holding the football. All of a sudden, a couple red jerseys start to come through. You just got to throw it into the turf.
0: Crushaw will punt inside the 20. Wind is all over the place here at Arrowhead, but it's gusting to 25 miles an hour. High, long snap, shoulder high, right-footed punt. Driving Ramahimio back to the 12. Flag is thrown, near side 15, near side 20, outside the numbers 25. He cut and he tried to plant and he slipped at the 27. On a 15-yard Chiefs punt return, on a 54-yard Denver punt, and a flag thrown, clock at 13:25.
1: One of the gunners was running down the white. I'm not sure if he was pushed out and then got hit again on the white, or if he got pushed into the white and stayed on the white, but it's probably going to be some penalty.
2: Hearing the kick, personal foul. Receiving team number 13 for blocking out of bounds. The penalty will be enforced half the distance to the goal from the end of the kick. First and 10, timeout.
0: Timeout taken, 13:25 to go in this one. The Chiefs 31-10 over the Broncos, and you're listening to Monday Night Football on Westwood One.
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0: 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If I had read that 20 years ago, you thought I was talking in another language. Sell out tonight, 76,416, a punt by Denver. Chiefs take over at the 6. Where it's first and 10. Mahomes is under center. 15. Running back is Walker, who has been terrific tonight. Two tight ends at the 6. Here's the handoff after the snap. Mahomes to Walker over the left guard, and he'll carve his way for maybe a yard to the 7. Second down and 9. I got to be honest. I did not see this coming.
1: I did not either. I mean, a lot of it obviously had to do with the unknown of Patrick Mahomes being back out there. You never count the Chiefs out, especially in their building. But how about a little love to the offensive line?
9: Yep.
1: Josh Simmons, their starting left tackle, not in the game. They got Khalil Benson, a rookie. They've got a running back that's gone for over 150 yards rushing. Patrick Mahomes only been sacked one time, and that was when he was actually stepped on by Jalen Moore, his right tackle.
0: Under center, second 9 from the 7. Handoff Walker breaks free over the tackle, the 10. 15 up the middle on the hash mark. The 17 dives to the 20 up the middle, has a first down. Boy, has he been indispensable tonight. 13-yard zigzag run, breaking tackles. He's strong. He's agile. He can cut like the best of them, and he gets a first down run right there for the Chiefs. 165 on the ground for Walker.
1: And you see the burst, right? We've seen it on that the long touchdown run a couple times getting outside, but credit to those guys up front. It's a really good front by this Denver Broncos team defensively, and they've just been dominating up front.
0: First and 10, Chiefs 20. Under center Mahomes, there's the snap. And the handoff to Walker, runs over the center, and that time he's drilled. Hit, and no gain on the play. Second down and 10, whacked by Hufanga. You know, isn't it funny how the run game now is really becoming something that will settle down in offense, quarterback's best friend? A lot of teams are jumping on that bandwagon.
1: You've started to see a lot of teams, you know, start to go with the 2 and 3 tight end sets and go back big, you know, because the league had started to turn to small, more nickel packages. Defenses are a little bit smaller and more athletic. Now we're drafting the bigger guys. We're getting 2 and 3 tight end sets, and we're trying to own the line of scrimmage.
0: Second down 10 from the Chiefs 20. Handoff Walker after the snap to Mahomes. Breaks a tackle at the 25. Runs over the left tackle, and he's up to the 27-yard line of Kansas City. Walker picks up 8. Now he's got 173 on the ground in his Chiefs debut.
1: Great job with his balance right there. Almost went to the ground. Puts his left hand down on the ground to keep balance. Able to bounce back up and gain a few more.
0: Walker again. He's putting together a running game that the Chiefs have not seen in more than a decade. Third down and two. Here's a shotgun snap from the 28. Mahomes in the pocket, throws a pass, belt high catch, up the middle, first down grab. Kelce on the hash at the 34 of the Chiefs. Short pass, quick throw, Kelce covered, got it, crumbled, and gets the first down, pick up a six out to the Chiefs 34.
1: That's where he's so good, is you get him out in space, give him a chance to use his little wiggle, set him up to the outside, a quick little post route on the inside, just past the sticks for the first down.
0: 5 minutes gone, fourth, clock ticking, Chiefs lead 31-10. Running back is Emmett Johnson, fifth round rookie, Nebraska. First and 10. On the 34, Mahomes under center, got the pitch after the snap. It's off to Johnson, spins off a tackler, angling to the near side, running laterally, and got out at about the line of scrimmage. No gain in the play. Flag thrown. Flag is thrown in the middle of the field at the hash. But the Chiefs tonight, and to your point moments ago, they started a rookie, undrafted player who they signed.
2: Personal
0: in
2: foul,
0: May.
2: Chop block, offense number 52 and 65. 15-yard penalty, first down.
0: Creed Humphrey, it's going to go back on the Chiefs. 65 is Trey Smith. There may not be a better center guard combination in pro football than those two, and they were just called.
1: Yeah, you get those reach blocks, and somebody's contacting the player up high. You can't go low on them, so one of those guys up high, the other guy goes down low. Good call by the officials right there, but you're right, that interior, this offensive line is really, really good, and they really like Josh Simmons too. They feel like he can kind of finish this thing out. Unfortunately, dealing with an injury right now.
0: First and 25, he has a back injury, and the shotgun, Mahomes, Johnson the back. And Mahomes will get the belt-high shotgun snap. They rush five, dumps it off, screen pass. Johnson breaks a tackle, breaks another at the 20. Inside breaks a tackle, 25, runs up the middle of the 30, the 35 on the hash, and he's up the middle to the 38 of Kansas City. Breaking tack, boy, is he's as slippery as a minnow in shallow water. 19-yard maneuver up to the 38 by the rookie, and it'll be now second down and six.
1: A lot of things have been uncharacteristic of this Broncos defense that's been so good, and one of the things has been tackling. A couple opportunities there to bring Johnson down. Missed one at the line of scrimmage. Spin move on Singleton, able to break into the secondary and get him into a short yard at second down here.
0: Second down, six. Chiefs at the 38 under center Mahomes. Handoff Johnson literally stops. He tried to vault to his right, and he was brought down after a gain of about a yard to the Kansas City 39. We're down to 8.5 to go. Clock ticking, third and five for the Chiefs, who lead it 31-10 over the Broncos in a pretty stunning performance. More stunning, I think, that Denver has looked so flat than that the Chiefs have played well. They've got the regulars back, so you, I guess, expected some semblance of what they were. But Denver, in this performance, not what we expected. Third and five. With Mahomes in the gun. Kelce in motion, four wide. And there's the shotgun snap, the four-man rush. Pressured, grabbed, and down. Sack Mahomes on the hash at the 31. Zach Allen got him for Denver. So it'll be fourth down and 12 to go. And the punting unit is out there, and the clock continues to roll.
1: Patrick popped up there, was looking to hit the flat route off to his right-hand side, and the Broncos ran a coverage, kind of a cut coverage there. Safety runs over the top. The corner comes off his receiver and is sitting there waiting for the flat route. Patrick had to pull it down, which led to the Zach Allen sack right there.
0: Rise it a punt for the Chiefs from right to left with wind taking hold of that ball. Deepak is Mims, the all-pro returner, backpedaling, looking into the lights. The catch at the 9, up the middle of the 10, up the middle of the 20, hash mark 25. Now cuts to the near sideline, 30, and out of bounds at the 31. Flag thrown, 26, with 6:54 to go on this one. Well, we came into the game knowing that Sean Payton had relinquished the play calling to Davis Webb, his offensive coordinator, 59-yard punt, 22-yard return.
2: Holding number 6 of the receiving team. 10-yard penalty from the spot of the foul. It's 1st and 10. Timeout.
0: There's a lot to talk about when we come back. How's that sound? All right, Big Horse, hold on. 31-10. Chiefs on top. Under 7 to go in the game. 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
0: 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All right. What about this play-calling thing now for Denver?
1: Well, you have to wonder, Sean Payton, you've been calling plays, had so much success in this league. You finally turn over the play calling to Davis Webb. This first game hasn't gone as you had hoped it would. There's got to be some temptation on the sidelines. Hey, let me call some plays.
0: Broncos 1st and 10, their own 16. Shotgun snap to Nix up the middle. The handoff and the run by Harvey. He's on the hash. He crosses the 20s up to the Denver 21, and he picks up 5, Kurt.
1: But when we talk about that, right, some mistakes by this Broncos offense has put Davis Webb in some tough situations to call plays. It hasn't just been the offense. This second half, 200 yards of total offense for the Chiefs, only 46 for the Broncos.
0: Second down 5, shotgun snap to Nix, 21 of Denver. There's a short throw to the numbers. Caught on the 25 by Ingram, who caught a touchdown earlier. Lunges ahead for 6, has the first to the Denver 27.
1: And the other part is they just haven't been able to push the ball down the field. I'm trying to think back, Kevin. Have we even seen a throw down the field?
0: Well, and he doesn't do it a lot anyway.
1: No, I mean, no, but he can, and they've got some playmakers, but I don't even remember a shot down the field.
0: Not tonight from the 27 of Denver, 1st and 10. Nix had a shotgun snap, which he bobbled and then falls on. Back at the 21 and loses yardage. He just took his eye off it, I think, and the clock continues to roll at 5:40. With the Chiefs leading 31-10.
1: And a lot of uncharacteristic things with Bo Nix. You know, it's his first game back after the ankle injury, but the interception on the first drive, he's already had a fumble in the pocket, which is very uncharacteristic of him. Right there, dropping the snap from center. Just hasn't played a very good football game up to this point.
0: Second down, 15. Nix is 16-25. 124, 22 at Denver here. Shotgun snap. They rush 5. He's hit by Bolton. The ball joint free. It's loose. It's a fumble. And the Chiefs have taken it away. On a fumble by Nix. Another turnover by the Denver quarterback. At the 12 of the Broncos. The Chiefs have won in every way you can think of tonight against the defending AFC West champ Broncos in Arrowhead.
1: Did his arm not get going forward on this one? It looked like I believe that's going to be called an incomplete pass.
0: Well, they're looking at it, and the clock at 5:13.
1: Gosh, maybe not, but man, it sure looked like, yeah, his hand's going.

0: once again tonight, just settling for the short throw underneath. I mean, you're down three touchdowns, 5 minutes to go. You got to take some shots.
1: Harvey the back in the gun, fourth and eight. Chiefs bring someone late onto the field. That was Jelani. And Spagnuolo is none too happy about the personnel issue right there. 4:41. Chiefs must have taken a timeout, right, to get that guy out there. Let's see.
2: I believe they did.
1: They did. Introducing Wrangler Tough Light Jeans. 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Now up to 20% lighter. 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Jeans? I didn't even know jeans weighed anything, but I guess they do, and now they're 20. We take advantage of that, don't we, huh?
0: We do. We do.
1: We need to. I'd wear them. 29-yard line, fourth and eight for Denver quarterback Bo Nix. 4:41 to go. Nix is in the gun. 17-27 tonight for 1:31 through the air. A touchdown and a pick. His own 29, the shotgun snap, the six-man rush. He's flushed from the pocket. Chased to the far sideline, on the 20, throws off balance, downfield. Ricochets incomplete off his receiver, who is jousting with the defensive back at the 40-yard line of Denver. It's incomplete. On downs, the Chiefs will get it with 4.5 to go and leading 31-10 here in the fourth.
0: Another good play by Williams over there, man-to-man. Quarterback gets out of the pocket. You got to get sticky over there. Does a nice job of just matching to Franklin. Able to turn his head at the last second. Get his right hand up and knock the football away. Otherwise, a possibility for a catch there with Franklin. But this Chiefs defense has really done a nice job stymieing this Denver Broncos offense. No big plays down the field all night long.
1: And Mahomes is under center. It's a first and 10 from the Denver 28 on downs. It goes to the Chiefs, and Emmett Johnson, he'll take it up the middle. His legs will not stop turning as he runs over the guard. Outside the hash, he gets to the 22-yard line, 23-yard line of Denver. He's not that big, but man, he is aggressive and relentless, and he has put in a show tonight. Rushing Johnson with 4 carries and 10 yards. He got 7 there, so he's got 5 for 17. And he's caught the ball a couple times as well. And the Chiefs as a team have rushed for 217 yards.
0: Wow.
1: Nice night.
0: I mean,
1: nice
0: that's the
1: night.
0: Other thing that I didn't really expect. You don't really see Andy Reid dive into the run game the way they have tonight. It's been pretty impressive.
1: But they're a completely different looking team. Second down and 3. Johnson got the handoff from Mahomes. Gets about a yard as he dives near the 21. With 3.5 to go and the clock ticking, and the Chiefs lead at 31-10. Stay tuned for the postgame show sponsored by Paramount Pictures, Heart of the Beast, starring Brad Pitt. Only in theaters September 25th, rated PG-13. Get your tickets now. After this one is over, we'll talk to a member of the winning team, plus break down all the weekend's action. Right here on Westwood One. 3rd and 3 for the Chiefs. Clock is approaching 3 to play, and the Chiefs lead it by 21. Mahomes under center, 3 tight ends. Rookie running back, there's the snap at the 21 at Denver. Handoff to Johnson, digging, turning, carried across by his rookie free agent starting left tackle around the shoulder pads as he was backpedaling. And that starter at left tackle, Benson, carried him across for the first down run to the 18 of the Broncos on a gain of 3. That was something.
0: It was. Just kept going.
1: Now, Benson played for the national champs, but he didn't play left tackle. And he began at Colorado. And as you mentioned earlier, taking the place of the injured starter, Josh Simmons, out with a back injury.
0: But nothing better. Just grab your running back and pull him with you.
1: That's right. There's a handoff on 1st and 10 from the 18 to Johnson. He goes over the left guard and dives past the 15 on the hash down to the 14-yard line of the Broncos. And we're going to go to the 2-minute warning. It'll be 2nd and 6, and we come back. First undrafted rookie to start an offensive line position for the Chiefs under Reed since he's been here since 2013. 2-minute warning, Chiefs on top, 31-10. 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
3: 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Second down, six. Two-minute warning with the Chiefs resting at the Bronco 14. Well, this is going to surprise a lot of people. Chiefs were favored by just a couple points, but they were favored in this game. And I thought, you got to be kidding me. I didn't see it.
4: Well, I think there was just so many unknowns. We talked about the secondary. You lose two of your starters in the secondary positions. Okay, what does that look like? Obviously, Patrick Mahomes coming off of, you know, the injury. What does that look like? Still didn't really add anybody in the wide receiver room, and they've never really separated themselves. You know, these guys that they have never really separated themselves, so who was going to be the go-to guy? So I think there was just a lot more unknowns about this Kansas City team. But, I mean, shoot, you give Andy Reid this kind of run game on top of everything else, I mean, they're going to be tough to beat. 224 rush yards, third most that they've ever had under Andy Reid. First game here, Kenneth Walker, they went out and paid him. I was surprised that they've used him this much, because that's not necessarily what Andy Reid does, as the stats that I just read show. But, wow, what a performance tonight, and what an addition he was.
3: They're going to be in the victory formation as Mahomes is under center, gets the snap, drops to a knee. Now it'll be third down, clock will tick. Walker tonight, 173 rushing yards. It's the most by a Kansas City Chiefs running back since 2012, and a performance by Jamaal Charles. So, Broncos will take off from Kansas City in about 2 hours once this baby ends, go back to the Rockies in an hour and 20-minute flight, land at Denver International, and get home and regroup. Back to an E. Mahomes. On third down, it's now fourth down at the Denver 16-yard line. Clock at 1:10. It is ticking. With the Chiefs on top, 31-10. Chiefs are going to go to 1-0. And the Broncos to 0-1. The Broncos' schedule is just murderous coming up.
4: Well,
3: oh, my goodness.
4: Obviously have great division as well, so it's going to be a battle all year long. But one thing to remember is both the teams that were in the Super Bowl last year lost, and lost in some tough fashion in week one a year ago. So a lot of people say week one can be a liar, that what we see in week one doesn't necessarily dictate what you're going to get from the different teams. But you're right, Denver did not put on the performance that I expected from them tonight.
3: And the march has started, and the clock is stopped at 36 seconds. With the change of possession, the ball and the clock. Ball is dead, clock is stopped, and so Denver's going to get it. 36 seconds, they'll bring out their offense. And I can't believe they're going to, I mean, who knows? But I don't think they're going to do anything. They trail 31-10. They've got the ball at their own 19-yard line. The quarterback is Nix.
5: Ready.
3: He'll get it, go to a knee. And the Broncos go back to the Rockies, stunned by their performance tonight. And the Chiefs will win it. The countdown is on. Clock is at 23 seconds and will take us to zeros. And the Chiefs will win it 31-10. 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All right, Kurt, who is the top dog on offense tonight? This is a tough one.
4: Yeah,
3: Some time to think?
4: How about Kenneth Walker III?
3: That's
4: huge
3: good.
4: Huge addition.
3: Yep.
4: 191 total yards, two touchdowns, 173 on the ground. He was unbelievable. They go out and pay him a three-year, $45 million contract, and he lived up to the billing.
3: And we've got him. We've got this Super Bowl MVP now wearing the uniform of the Kansas City Chiefs, and I don't know that I've ever seen a guy go from one team to the next after, Kenneth, such a great season last year for you, and to start like this. I mean, this is historic what you did. Congratulations. What was going on tonight with your offense and you in particular?
6: Yeah, I appreciate you first off. And, the O-line, I'm going to start off with them. They did a great job. You know, they made me and Emmett's job much easier to run a ball on the ground. And, you know, we worked this all week, so we just had to execute.
4: And, Kenneth, we just talked about it. You won the Super Bowl last year, Super Bowl MVP, but you choose to come here to Kansas City. Why Kansas City?
6: I feel like they was a great winning organization. And, you know, talking to Pat, you know, he really encouraged me to come here, being able to talk to Andy Reid. So I felt like that was a great fit for me. And, you know, I've been loving it since I got here.
4: Did they mention anything to you about this being your role? I was wondering, knowing Andy Reid hasn't necessarily given the ball to his back like he did tonight. Did you have any inkling that this was going to be your role when you got here?
6: Yeah, Coach Reid made it apparent. But obviously I'm grinding for that role, and I'm going to just keep working hard. And, yeah, he told me early on that it was going to be my role. So,
4: now just take me into the long run tonight. You have the 60-yard run. It's a fourth down situation. What happened on that play to spring you to the edge?
6: I seen him kind of crash inside, so I knew I could have bounced, and I had one person to beat. You know, it was off to the races from there.
3: Well, Kenneth, what a way to start. I mean, you have given this team a new look. You know, this is not known as a running team. You come here, and that changes right now, and I think you're going to get about as much work as you want.
6: Yeah, it's a blessing to be here, and I'm glad that they believe in me.
3: Thank you so much. Congratulations on last year and that incredible Super Bowl performance. You've picked up where you left off. We're sure proud of you, and thank you so much for joining us.
6: Yes, thank you.
3: That's the terrific Kenneth Walker, and he was as impressive as any single player in the NFL in this opening weekend, 173 yards. He's always been terrific. We talked to him last year after the Super Bowl, and we talked to him tonight. He's gracious with his time. We appreciate it. And he and the Chiefs beat Denver, the defending champions of the division, 31-10. Back with more of the postgame show in a moment as you're listening to Monday Night Football on Westwood One.
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3: 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They got their tickets here in Kansas City, and they got it, they got their money's worth, whatever they paid for them. Sellout crowd, full house. This is the building that housed one of the World Cup sites this past summer. They had to rebuild the far side of the field to get it back to what it was, and they've done that, and the fans are not disappointed. They leave here with a 31-10 win for their Chiefs against the team that is favored to win the division, and they did it, Kurt Warner, in convincing fashion.
4: They did. Starting out with the interception on their first defensive possession, and Patrick Mahomes goes into the end zone. Really got things started, and then from there it was really the Kenneth Walker show. Didn't do a whole lot through the air, but they made the plays they needed to. But Kenneth Walker, big play after big play, the big fourth down touchdown run to really kind of spring this thing open and send Denver home with a loss.
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4: You know, I'm actually going to go with the rookie, Mansoor Delane, and he didn't play a whole lot of the game, but he set the tone early. The first pass of the game, first pass attempt at him, he turns and makes an interception, sets up the Patrick Mahomes touchdown there in the first quarter. And there was a lot of guys that played well. I thought it was a good group effort. Snead, I thought, played well, and Bolton, Thomas creating the sack. But when you got a rookie, he gets his first opportunity, he gets a turnover and sets the tone on Monday night, we'll give him the Defender of the Game.
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5: Fourth and one, handoff under center, goes to the running back Walker. Runs laterally 40, far sideline 50, chase to the 40, down the sideline 30, 20, 10, 5, touchdown! Kenneth Walker took it! Outracing the chasing defender, 60-yard touchdown run! And the Chiefs have gone up early in the third, 20-7. The electrifying Kenneth Walker! He was electrifying and had 191 total yards. Broncos, Walker outgained him by himself. Broncos had 176 total yards. Walker by himself, 191. 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We went to Chumba last night, didn't we? And it was a lot of fun. They got a great buffet. That's the first thing I'd say about them. And then, of course, all the games, you know, the spins and chance to plays and all that stuff.
6: Did you get to that stuff after the buffet, or you just got stuck?
5: No, I got went back for seconds. Mahomes tonight was 15-27 for 184, two touchdowns, an interception. He had a rushing touchdown early on of 15 yards, seven carries and 23, and that was an early touchdown, first score for the Chiefs in the game, and we were kind of surprised. You know, he had that reconstructive knee surgery this past off season. And 9 months to the day, coming back and playing tonight. Well, he wore a brace, but he didn't show any signs of any wear or tear or injury.
6: Or hesitation.
5: No.
6: I think that's the big thing, is it maybe didn't look quite as mobile, quite as fast as we expected him in the past, but nobody really assumed that would be the case. But there was no hesitation from him. When he had to move, he had to move. They called some plays where, I mean, he ran an option, for goodness sake, around the edge, and they ran the naked bootlegs. All the things that makes him really good is his ability to play out in space. They didn't seem to hesitate to call some of those plays or him to move out there, which is a great sign. Obviously, along with the 200-plus rushing yards, is a great sign for Chiefs fans here early in the season.
5: Travis Kelce tonight had three catches and 71 yards. Do we have that long catch and run that he had? Did they have that teed up by chance back in our studio? See if they've got that, because that was a 59-yard catch and run, a short pass, and Kelce's 36. You know, last year did not have the kind of season he wanted, but he did just enough, as he always does, to help that offense. And they really didn't need him tonight, but he was certainly a part of this game.
6: And a critical situation, a third down situation where they come after him with the all-out blitz, and he's able to shake a tackler in McMillan and then use the speed to set them up on a big play and get some more points on the board. So he's just that savvy vet that when Patrick Mahomes needs somebody to make a play, that's the first guy he's looking for, as he's trying to figure out who's going to be his go-to guy around him.
5: His wife loves

0: loved this play tonight. Here we go. Emma Johnson, the rookie, is the running back. Holmes is in the gun. Third down, 6, 37 of Kansas City. Shotgun snap, 7-man rush. Quick throw, Kelce breaks the tackle, 45 to the 50. Cuts in the middle, block at the 40. Down the middle to 30. Galloping to the 20. Hash mark 10, hash mark 5. Back pedals to the 4. Travis Kelce. The ageless wonder. A catch and run of 59. First and goal, Kansas City. Big play. By the way, with that play, he became the second all-time leading tight end receiver.
1: Wow.
0: Yeah.
1: All right. That's a good
0: so,
1: one.
0: So that's why we had to play that.
1: That's a memorable one. I
0: you know,
1: like it.
0: You were talking last night with someone at the Chumba Casino, and you said, hey, what do you think about Kelce? And the guy said, I'd bet on him. And he would have you know, one of those plays or spins. But again, you went back to the food line, and we didn't see you after that. Time now. The Chiefs win it tonight, 31-10. 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That's code TOUCHDOWN. The drive of the game for you was?
1: Yeah, you know we can't bet on the NFL, so
0: no.
1: That's why we had to go back to the buffet.
0: Yeah, that's why I said that, because
1: yes,
0: I wanted to cover it, and we actually did.
1: But okay, back to the drive of the game. Drive of the game, opening drive for the Chiefs in the second half. They got a 7-point lead, 14-7, and that was the drive where they go for it on fourth down. And Kenneth Walker, as we were talking about earlier, busts it to the outside, able to turn on the speed around the corner, break a tackle, and get into the end zone, giving the Chiefs a 2-touchdown lead at that point. And that was the drive of the game.
0: Hey, Nix was sacked 4 times tonight. That tied a career high. And again, back to Walker, 173 rushing yards, most by a Chiefs running back since 2012. And that was the great Jamaal Charles. All right, let's see, just quickly, Nix, as we just go through these, 17-28, 131, a touchdown and a pick. Tonight, in his debut as a receiver, Jaylen Waddle, 1 catch, 2 yards. Engram, 4 catches, 43. Bryant, 4 for 42. Sutton, 2 for 11. Waddle, 1 for 2.
1: Well, and obviously surprising, just the numbers and the touches, of course, but maybe more surprising to me is that they didn't even try to get him the ball down the field. Like, you brought him here to be your speed guy. You brought him here to be the guy that can go get a shot and a home run and to loosen up a defense. And they didn't even throw it to him down the field. It was an interesting game. They were in some difficult situations at times, but it just, you know, it was crazy. No plays of 20 yards. The longest play was the touchdown to Evan Engram on the corner route, but that, to me, was the most surprising part, is that usually this team's going to take at least a few shots down the field, and you would have thought Jaylen Waddle would have been the recipient of at least a couple attempts, and they didn't do it all night long.
0: All right, we're going to come back and talk about the NFL in Week 1, which is now in the books. Again, the final here, the Chiefs 31-10 over the division champion Broncos. 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
0: And Kurt does use Barbasol. He's told me that. 31-10, Chiefs beat the Denver Broncos tonight. Hey, by the way, three of the four teams from this weekend, Kurt, that went to the conference championship game last year, losing this weekend. Broncos tonight. Rams lost in Australia to the 49ers. Patriots lost. We saw that last Wednesday in Seattle. Not sure what that means, but an interesting way to start the season nonetheless, as these teams were defending those great seasons each had last year.
1: Well, and you felt each of the teams possibly got better in the offseason. Mm-hmm. You know, when you looked at them, I mean, you have the Rams that obviously went out and got Myles Garrett, and then, you know, they got, Aaron Donald coming back. So you're like, well, this team's going to be better. And then they got destroyed in Australia, and you sit back and you want to look at that and go, okay, well, they went to Australia 24 hours before the game. They looked sluggish. Let's just chalk that one up to travel, but who knows? Denver, they added Jaylen Waddle, who we talked about, that, you know, did absolutely nothing tonight. They didn't even get him involved, but you felt like he could make this offense better. You thought their defense was going to be really good. They didn't even get much pressure on Patrick Mahomes tonight, so that was disappointing as well. And then, of course, you know, Wednesday when we were in New England, we thought the same thing. We thought they went out and made some moves, A.J. Brown being the big one, to help get them better on offense and a very sluggish, not a very good offense performance by them. So, you know, we talked about a little bit during the broadcast that week one can be a liar, that you can have teams that look really bad in week one or look really good in week one, and it doesn't play out that way during the season. But I think it's always alarming when not only, you know, do you not win a game, but you don't play well. And the three teams that you're talking about, I don't think played very well. Mm-mm. And so a lot to clean up. But again, a lot can change in 1 week, and we'll see after week two. But definitely some surprises here in the first week of the season.
0: Well, what about the Giants last night over the Cowboys at home and John Harbaugh's debut?
1: Yeah, I mean, and really was a dominating performance. I mean, I know the score was really only an 8-point game, but if you watch the game, they dominated them, and specifically the Giants dominated the Cowboys' defensive front. If we thought there was one thing, okay, Cowboys are going to have a chance this year. We knew their offense could be really good. We thought they made moves, you know, with Clark and Quinnen Williams and Rashawn Gary, you know, Caleb Downs. We thought they could be better up the middle of their defense, and the Giants just ran it right down their throats over and over again. I thought Jackson Dart was one of the better quarterbacks this weekend. So very much of a surprise. I thought the Cowboys were really going to be competing this year. And again, not saying they won't be after one game, but they didn't look the part last night.
0: Both New York teams now 1-0, Jets winning against the Tennessee Titans. What did you make of the Chargers yesterday in Los Angeles? Jim Harbaugh, the coach of the Chargers, told us last week, he said, opening weekend has so many unknowns. When you jump out of the airplane, you just hope the chute opens And but the chute didn't open for the Chargers.
1: It didn't. And that's so true that, you know, the first thing is that the Chargers are playing against the Arizona Cardinals, who not a lot of people expected much from the Arizona Cardinals, but new coaching staff. And so there's always the unknown is what is this team going to look like? What are they going to bring to the table? You know, we can look back at, hey, this guy was at this other team. Will they look like that? But there is, really is an unknown. And then offensively, Mike McDaniel coupled with Justin Herbert, and obviously we've heard so much about that coupling in the offseason and how, man, he's going to unlock the Mike McDaniel offense and how Mike McDaniel is going to unlock Justin Herbert. And it really didn't look like it was connected. And you know, it's one thing that I worry about. Like when you watch Mike McDaniel's offense in Miami, you can say what you want about Tua Tagovailoa, but he's a perfect fit for what Mike does. And it's a lot about accuracy. It's about anticipation. It's about, you know, being able to turn your back and then plant your back foot and see it and let it go. And I really wondered when I've watched Justin Herbert play, to me, he's more deliberate as a player. He needs to kind of see it. He's got the big arm. He wants to drive it when it's open. And now if they're going to try to do the same things, will he have to get used to that? Is it something that he'll be really good at? And you were obviously at the game yesterday, and you saw in their pass game there was some hesitation. You know, there was some – it didn't look quite like it did in Miami. So I believe it's going to be a process for these two, and I'm interested to see if Justin Herbert will become the best version of himself in this kind of an offense.
0: What did you think of Josh Allen's Buffalo performance in Houston yesterday?
1: I thought, you know, Josh played really, really well, but I give a lot of credit to Joe Brady. Obviously, another new coach gets his first win, but he came in with a great plan. You know, last year when they played each other, Josh Allen got sacked 8 times in that game and was harassed. They came out with a plan, and we talked a little bit about it tonight, is how a lot of teams are going to the 2 and 3 tight end sets. They came out against this great Houston defense and said, we're going to go with 2 and 3 tight ends. We're going to use extra guys to block that front. You're not going to go into, you know, get your big linebackers there because they've got good guys in the secondary. I love the plan that they employed against this Texans defense. So give a check to Joe Brady on the plan going in, even though Josh executed well. And I'll be interested to see, because of that blueprint, will there be other teams against this Texans defense that say, hey, we're not just going to leave our tackles one-on-one with these beasts on the outside. Let's go and attack them downhill and force them to stop the run and give some extra presence there. And will that help some teams to kind of unlock some of the things about that Texans defense that nobody unlocked last year?
0: Week one in the books. Next week, you and I will be in Los Angeles, Giants and Rams.
1: That'll all right. Yeah, I mean, it should be a good one. Yeah. Obviously, the Giants looked really, really good. Can they stack a couple games together? And I know everybody's looking now that Myles Garrett, their big addition, goes on IR. He's going to be out 4 more weeks. Do we get to see a little Aaron Donald next week? But can the Rams bounce back from that disappointing loss in Australia?
0: Great working with you. Get home safely. We'll see you next week in L.A.
1: Sounds good, buddy.
0: This has been the Monday Night Football Show on Westwood One, sponsored by Paramount Pictures' Heart of the Beast, starring Brad Pitt, only in theaters September 25th. 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We wrap it up from Kansas City when we come back. 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
0: Final score from Arrowhead in Kansas City. The Chiefs have defeated the division champion Broncos 31-10. 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I'd like to thank our great crew tonight in Los Angeles, studio coordinator Art Martinez, studio engineers Matt Higdon and Anthony Vitatello. 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And our producer, Larry Costigan. Coordinating producers, Brian Finkelstein and Aaron Cummins. Executive producer, Mike Eby. Senior Vice President of Sports for Cumulus Media and Westwood One is Bruce Gilbert. Once again, the final score from Arrowhead. Chiefs 31, Broncos 10. Kenneth Walker, the Super Bowl MVP with 173 rushing yards. Now for Kurt Warner, Jamie Erdahl, and Super Bowl winning coach Doug Peterson, Kevin Harlan saying so long and thanks for joining us. 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
28: Fox Sports Radio, the Jason Smith Show with my best friend, Mike Harmon. So the Broncos go down a defeat to the Chiefs tonight.
26: Yeah.
28: We'll get to have more on that game coming up in about 10 minutes.
26: Terrible, terrible, terrible, and really, really bad.
28: But breaking before the game, according to Adam Schefter, after the Broncos lost Bo Nix to a fractured ankle in their overtime playoff win against the Bills last year, Denver's then offensive coordinator Joe Lombardi and offensive assistant Pete Carmichael had discussions with Drew Brees about coming out of retirement to be ready to play in the AFC Championship game. Now, these are his former coaches, mm-hmm. familiar with the system. Brees said he wanted to work out first until and see what it was like. He had discomfort in his wrist, said he couldn't do it, and it didn't happen. Now, they didn't know if he was going to come back and be the number one quarterback and come in and start, or would he be the guy backing up Jarrett Stidham if they had to put him in the game. Obviously, they lost 10-7, so if he was even the number two quarterback, I'm sure he would have been in the game.
26: Yeah, that flare gun would have been fired.
28: Now, two things on this story, which is a real shock, because, you know, Brees retired a long time ago, right? I mean, he's 47 now.
26: His last game was in 2021.
28: Yeah.
26: Against the Buccaneers in a divisional round.
28: So, it had to be really bad pain for Brees to say no. Like, I have discomfort in my wrist. Dude, you can come back and play in the AFC title game and then maybe in the Super Bowl or your career. It doesn't matter. Like, you could come back and play in the AFC champ. It would be an incredible. We watched Philip Rivers do it last year, right?
26: But think about it. If you win the legend.
28: And you got, and looking at the way the game went, they probably could have won. Like, I think Drew Brees might have been able to throw a touchdown. They might have been able to win. Or he wouldn't have fumbled the football, turned it over.
26: Well, you scheme it up, right? Like, you know the system like the back of your hand.
28: Like, it really must have been a bad wrist. Or, now I think about this, and I wonder how legit this story is, because something doesn't add up. Because, according to this story, Sean Payton had no idea about this, that Lombardi and Carmichael hatched the plan after Bo Nix got hurt, reached out to Drew Brees. Brees worked out, said he couldn't do it. They said, according to this report, they wanted to see what Brees would do before they brought the idea to Sean Payton. Sean Payton apparently never found out about this until the offseason. So what you're telling me is two assistants went rogue to go call Drew Brees to see if he wants to come back and play. And when he said, yes, I work out, I feel good. Oh, hey, coach, guess what? Drew Brees can come back and play. Wait, what? What? Yeah, we called him and told him to come back. Sean Payton and Drew Brees, who you look at the relationship they've had throughout their careers, and Drew Brees is a Hall of Famer because of Sean Payton. Sean Payton didn't know anything about this. Something I'm calling shenanigans. Something is not adding up with this story.
26: Drew Brees,
28: there's
26: who
28: no
26: called
28: way.
26: Sean Payton to speak ahead of him during his induction.
28: This is not
26: right. We had that teary thing when he got the phone call and was asking him.
28: We didn't want to bring it up. We went around our head coach's purveyance to see if Drew Brees wanted to play. What if Sean Payton said, no, we can't do that. We're going to stick with Jarrett's our guy. I can't do that. What? How bad does that look then? Something doesn't add up with this story, because there's no way, really, two assistant coaches go around the head coach to for a quarterback to come back and potentially start in the AFC Championship game. Who does that? Nobody does that, right? Something again, shenanigans. Something we're not being told about this. I don't know that this is really the story.
26: I think it's kind of fun though, right?
28: Yeah. For, fun story, but not believe it.
26: I feel bad for Jarrett Stidham, who'd been there all year.
1: waiting for his.
28: Well, I mean, if you're, gonna, it's not like they're saying, "Hey, we're going to replace you with Zach Wilson." You know, I mean, look,
1: well,
28: we're going to
1: replace you with a guy who's 46 years old,
28: but
1: and
28: a Hall of
1: Famer. Touched a football in 5 years.
28: He's touched plenty. I'm sure he's touched a football.
1: Well, he's shown people his grip. He's shown them how he looks like the guy in the little electric football game. Look, they modeled it after me. So when you throw it, you got to have this arc. Then it takes 10 minutes to set up for the next play, kind of like Drew Brees would have.
28: How do you feel if you're the head coach at your assistants that you know for so long? Yeah, we were going to surprise. Like, you're not planning a surprise birthday party for a guy.
1: Well,
28: like,
1: maybe, oh, I got your quarterback. Is.
28: The last time I saw that was when Robert Loggia got Scott Bakula for Hector Elizondo in Necessary Roughness.
1: But they were losing their minds. Perhaps they were worried about Sean Payton after Bo Nix went down.
28: Shenanigans.
1: Everything was torn asunder.
28: Shenanigans.
1: And they thought it would be a surprise. We got a solution.
28: Exit out by the Fresca, exit Swollen Dome. Coming up next, we ask a huge question now that week one is complete in the NFL. Jason and Mike Fox.
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3: Not a good start to the NFL season for the Denver Broncos. They lost the Monday nighter at Kansas City 31-10, so the Broncos apparently become the first team ever to have at least 14 wins the previous season and then open the next year losing by at least 20 points. This game was tied 7-7 late first half. Kenneth Walker was dominant in his first game for his new Chiefs team, 191 total yards, 2 touchdowns. The Browns expect quarterback Deshaun Watson to start again this Sunday. The Ravens say wide receiver Zay Flowers is day-to-day with his hamstring injury. Florida State fired athletic director Michael Alford. In late-night baseball, the Marlins now lead 7-4 at Arizona, bottom of the seventh. The Diamondbacks for now 3 games behind San Diego for the last NL wildcard because the Padres have won their 8 straight, 8-7 at Colorado. Detroit won its 5th in a row, 6-5 at Toronto. Victories for the Dodgers, Yankees, and the White Sox. I'm Steve DeSager.
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7: 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So maybe they would have been better off tonight if Drew Brees was playing quarterback. Oh, too soon for the Broncos.
8: Hot take.
7: Too soon?
8: Yeah, get that flamethrower out.
7: Too soon?
8: Or if they were wearing a jacket or shirt or whatever the hell that is that Patrick Mahomes has at his post.
7: Mahomes and the Chiefs, 31-10 winners over Denver. We've looked at this from the perspective of the Chiefs in the last hour.
8: Do you say that it's Kenneth Walker and the Chiefs? See, I'm just taking our conversation of last hour. You gotta listen to the whole show or listen to the podcast once we're done and Brandon gets that up.
7: Chiefs running team. Kansas City Chiefs running team. They're a running team.
8: Well, they did run them.
7: They're a running team. They're a running team.
8: Over the Denver Broncos at home tonight.
7: And therein lies the big question coming off tonight. The Broncos looked abysmal.
8: Yeah, it was
7: tonight.
8: Not good.
7: They looked abysmal. I get that, hey, Kenneth Walker looked great, and I think he broke 11 tackles, and Steve DeSager had the total of missed tackles.
8: 28 overall?
7: No, 14 missed tackles overall for Kenneth Walker, I think, 14.
8: Oh, okay, I was going 14.
7: And overall, like 28 that. You see some of these replays and go, what are we doing? Like what's going on? What are we doing?
8: There's one, like, right up the gut.
7: You know?
8: To where you've got him dead to rights, and all of a sudden it's a rumbling, stumbling, massive gain. It's like, okay, you had your shot. Like, it wasn't like he really even had to, you know, shake a guy off and whatever. It was like an arm tackle of, yeah, I'm going to try to blow him up. Like, you can't do that to Kenneth Walker.
7: Now,
8: third.
7: Before we get into the third. Maybe the second, maybe the fourth.
8: Well, I got to show respect to the lineage. Yeah.
7: But, you know, seeing tonight and seeing how badly the Broncos played, how badly they tackled, the Chargers, how badly they played yesterday, and Jim Harbaugh said, maybe could add some more reps over the course of preseason. It makes me wonder a little bit. Right. Not that we're ever going to fully get to that point because, you know, most teams score a lot of points this weekend. But I wonder if we're going to come back to the pack a little bit where some teams now are going to, if you're a team that has Super Bowl aspirations.

0: match against the Seahawks. Okay, it's not a division game, but it's still against a heavyweight opponent. And look at what they look like as that game wore on. Right, Drew Lock is in for Seattle, but you're still facing one of the best defenses, and you were not ready for that matchup. Right, you tried to gut it out, and we watched as Drake May and that offense couldn't get anything going. For the rest of these squads, you're getting into division matchups and made for TV kind of events right off the jump if you're a would-be contender or you're a big market squad. So dropping one of these games early and looking bad in doing so, that compounds upon itself because now you're looking at going into the next week. There's some of these squads, and we'll talk about the Rams in earnest, but we've alluded to it. Look at their schedule, and you look at the Denver Broncos in this matchup. You look at the Chargers. That there's no easy road ahead, so losing this game is actually magnified on a much larger scale.
1: Mm-hmm. Yeah.
0: Right, to where you don't get a get-right game with some directional school like you do in college football.
2: It wouldn't just be one game. Like if the Chargers or the Broncos, they lay an egg in week one and they win the next, and suddenly they're 3-1. Like, that's not going to change. But if 0-1 turns into 0-3,
0: but that's the point.
2: Okay, you know what? We're not doing that again. But we're going to be ready for game one next year.
0: Like, you do have a number of those where it's like, all right, you're not suddenly, and even then, who outside of the Dolphins, who are you looking, and the Browns, who are you really looking at on the schedule and going, yeah, they're that bad that we're gonna be all right?
1: Yeah.
0: You're losing a game like this, you're stumbling straight into a mediocre or better squad that could be easily get up that next week to come get you.
2: So I ask you this question now,
0: yeah,
2: because now we can bookend week one with the very first game of the week.
0: Yeah.
2: And well, the second game of the week, with the second game of the week and the last game of the week. Who had the worst week one? The Rams, the Patriots, or the Broncos? Who had the worst week one? You had Drake May.
0: I have to encapsulate it only into week one.
2: Drake May, just week one. Who had the worst week one? Because I think there's a clear winner, and it's dark times ahead, Mr. Potter. The Patriots had a horrible week one. Drake May looked terrible, right? He looked absolutely awful. You were not competitive. And you realize that maybe we don't have any playmakers. We can't trust the wide receivers we have, and A.J. Brown is out for a month, at least. The Rams, as bad as they looked against the 49ers, yes, it was in Australia, but now they've lost Myles Garrett for at least the next month with a knee injury, and you have the Broncos tonight looking as bad as they did when this was a defense that carried them, nearly carried them to the Super Bowl, as good as they were last year, and you're expecting Bo Nix to take another leap and be great. All right, now there's issues with these teams because now you wonder.
0: I'm going to say it's, for me, it's the Broncos.
2: Well, you wonder about Nix and May. Have they hit their ceiling? The league's figured them out a little bit, or can they press through and still be really good? Right, that's the thing. That's with those two guys. And with the Broncos, I see the tackling issues. It looked bad tonight. It looked really, really bad. But I got to think, okay, they'll tackle better. I mean, I don't know. I mean, guys aren't used to tackling, right? I think Vic Lombardi said that. Guys aren't used to tackling. That's good. That's great.
0: But that's it. The other thing, right, is that you don't hit. And you've heard a number of ex-players say it as well. It's not the camp that maybe they came into the league in, and certainly not the one of the last generation.
1: Mm-hmm.
0: Not that you need guys killing themselves in two-a-days in 100-degree heat and whatever, but you're also not hitting the same way, right? Which is why you sometimes get the reports of, well, where it is, they hit a little more than they were supposed to by measure of the CBA. Which is why we have some of these tackling issues, which is why we have some of these just form, function, guys not being ready to hit as you would have been years ago. So I get that to a point. Denver, I'm worried about for the fact that your defense was supposed to be a calling card. And even if it is a Chiefs team, that there's some expectations, right? Mahomes is back. You bring in Walker. But we've talked about it. You're not exactly dealing with a full complement

0: of skill position guys. Denver, you got a new play caller in Davis Webb. They even said in the first series that you saw Sean Payton, because he'd been doing it for so long, keeping himself from getting on the button and trying to signal in to Bo Nix. So that's going to be a learning curve. You're in a tough division. And even the Raiders, who are we expect to be in.
1: They beat the Dolphins. They beat the Dolphins. Come on.
0: I get it.
1: The Dolphins only played with 8 on defense. I don't know if you know that or not.
0: They might have played with 15. It didn't matter.
1: That's how Kirk Cousins is able to throw 3 touchdowns. Okay, they only played with 8.
0: Less than 200 yards.
1: 8 guys, I counted.
0: But again, you've got a couple of playmakers there as well, right? And Genty. And eventually Bowers will be back. You paid Mayer a lot of money. So all of that. But I think I'm a little concerned for where you're at in Denver right now.
1: See, all three of those teams have concerns, but I think there's a clear winner as to who's in the most trouble, and it's the Rams. The Broncos issues, Bo Nix is still okay. Hopefully he continues his upward trajectory.
0: The defense, a really rough game against Spagnuolo's defense tonight.
1: The defense you want to think is going to tackle better. The Patriots, you want to think that Drake May is still upward mobility, and the team element they have, they will play better than they played opening night against a team that beat them in the Super Bowl that was made to stop them.
0: And they get to play the Dolphins, aforementioned Dolphins twice.
1: But the worry is more about the Rams, because the Rams can easily start 0-5 now. 0-5.
0: And you're finding no relief in that division.
1: Not 2, not 3, not 4. The Rams can start 0-5, man. No Myles Garrett. You're missing the best defensive player of the year in the NFL.
0: Even LeBron getting in.
1: Out for it. Well, he's Philadelphia, because Philadelphia had a great
0: week. That's true.
1: You're missing him for at least the next month. All of a sudden, now you play the Giants week 2. The Giants, that's now a difficult game. That's not they're still figuring it out, you know, second year quarterback, second game, new head coach. No, wow, they just beat the crap out of the Cowboys.
0: They did.
1: Look out, man. They lose to the Giants. 0-5 is on the table, because the rest of their next 3 games, right? You are at Denver now. Okay, Denver didn't look good tonight, but you're at Philadelphia and then Buffalo at home.
0: Yeah.
1: 0-5. Is on the table for the Rams, who look terrible week 1, whether it's travel, anything else, they look terrible against the 49ers. Well, and that schedule is abysmally difficult, and you're missing the guy that was brought in to get you to the Super Bowl. The Rams could be going from Super Bowl to, hey, we're going to get Dante Moore? Are we going to get Arch Manning? Are we going to get one of these guys here? I mean, really, 0-5 is on the table for the Rams.
0: This gets kind of crazy, right? Because the Giants, like I've said all along, I don't believe in them for a full 17. But when fully constituted, you like the component parts, right? Malik Nabers played pretty well. Isaiah Likely, we loved him in Baltimore. Harbaugh loved him enough to bring him there. You look at Cam Scadaboo. Again, I don't expect him to be there for 17, but he's running through walls like the juggernaut in the interim, and Jackson Dart making plays. Defensively, they've got a good defensive front, so they'll get after Matthew Stafford. So you got that. Broncos, Eagles, Bills, and then you got the Cardinals, who beat one of the Super Bowl favorites. I mean, one of your Super Bowl pick, Chargers.
1: Man, the Chargers. Oh,
0: they
1: was
0: sunned
1: rough.
0: Them in that game.
1: That was rough, man.
0: So all of a sudden you got the Cardinals looking like they're a problem.
1: That was rough.
0: No, I get it. It is tough sledding. Right now, Rams suddenly wringing their hands.
1: And I tell you, man, the Rams, of all those teams that had bad week ones, there's some bad ones. Like, because the few, like this schedule, there's no let up. There's no let up. And you start 0-5, that's it, man. Like, that's it. Like, Sean McVay might say, you know what? I got to leave for the rest of the season. What are you talking about? Yeah, no. 0-5. Somebody else could. I'll be back. I got to go recharge.
0: Here's the positive,
1: though. I'll be recharge.
0: In theory, because of the way they traveled, they didn't really upset their sleep cycle too much.
1: Well, that's true. Maybe they've been sleeping better since they come back.
0: Monday night game.
1: Yeah, but again, a week ago, hey, they lose this game. The Giants. Now the Giants. Whoa, the Giants are pretty good. Well, hang on a second.
0: So the Myles Garrett, did it happen as part of this game and trip, or was he damaged goods?
1: I don't think there's any way they allowed him to travel with him being hurt. I don't think there's any way they allowed that to happen. They left Aaron Donald home. They would have played this game on the road without him. I don't think there's any way they're like, no. If your knee is banged up,
0: so now we're all trying to do this. Bruder film going frame by frame of that game from Australia as to when exactly it happened.
1: Yeah, I don't. I mean, you know, it could be one of those. It could be one of those wear and tear injuries. It could be something that it never felt right in the preseason. And when I went out there to go to give a full go, I couldn't do it. Right, because it's not like he got injured and he had to be helped off the field. Right. Like he was playing and he came out off the field tired, hands on his hips, mm-hmm. and then was done. Then didn't play the rest of the game. I wonder if it's just, hey, it didn't feel right, but I can still play. I can still do my thing. But now, you know what? I wasn't able to be the player that I normally was. Probably got it checked out, and they said, well, you could probably have surgery. Oh, okay, well, then I'll have surgery because I don't want to be that player. And it was never enough to keep him out, to keep him, never one that hurt him. It was something that, you know, I'm sure at this point he's been dealing with the aches and pains his entire career. And my elbow, my knee. And so that's probably more what I think it was, because that sounds to me like that's how it would be. Because again, I didn't notice in the game, they didn't show he was limping. They didn't show. I just think he just wasn't the same guy, because he doesn't put up 0-0-0-0 games ever, right? The guy's too good.
0: No, that's it.
1: So I that's where I would go. I don't think they would have him fly if that was the case. So, but I mean, you think about that. They're looking at 0-5, man. Everybody's favorite Super Bowl pick, 0-5.
0: Generally, why that. You don't bet the favorite.
1: Woo. Exit out by DeFresca, exit Swollen Dome. Jason Smith, Mike Harmon, live from the Fox Sports Radio Studios. Coming up next, we got more from Monday Night Football, and we break down the most controversial play of week one in the NFL next. Jason and Mike, Fox Sports Radio. 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
2: One in the NFL is a wrap. The Seahawks stiff-armed the Pats in Seattle, while the Bills took the Texans on a haunted hayride. The Bears couldn't stop scoring in Carolina, and the Giants get the win in Harbaugh's blue debut. It's week two in the NFL. 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
1: 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I mean, we have to wait for the drums. We can't not have the drums. We have to wait for the drums.
2: Wait for it.
1: We have to have the drums. All right.
2: I mean, Phil saw it all.
1: Yeah. He stopped the other guy. Could have the other guy from drowning. And Phil saw it. Yeah, 100%. You fast forward.
3: I'm scrubbing through because I just want the drums.
1: I thought you had it queued up.
3: I thought I did too. But apparently it's a verse short. So that's bad. That's bad job by me.
2: Now we're speeding it through like it's like closure.
1: Yeah, like you're reading a disclaimer.
3: I'm just gonna play over while you guys are talking. That's all.
1: I mean, because you can't play the song and not hear the drums and not think of Mike Tyson punching Ed Helms in the face.
2: Well. Yeah. Have a good laugh. There's a clip of Taylor Swift looking and saying, "Would you get it off of me?"
3: All right, here it comes.
2: Leave me alone.
1: All right, there we go.
2: Everybody, like, you got to pay that off because it is such tease once you hear that.
1: If I was Phil Collins and I needed money, okay? Because I know he was touring up until like a couple of years ago.
2: Yeah, really recently.
1: He was in like a walker. His health is not, his physical health is not great. Yes.
2: Which was amazing.
1: If he needed money, I would offer it to, okay, every concert I'm at, who wants to come in and just do that drum solo? And you bid money.
2: Auction it off for charity?
1: Yeah. Or for him if you need money.
2: Well, if you need money.
1: Winning bid tonight was $100,000 just to play the do do do do do do do do do do do. How many people would say, yes, of course I want to do that?
2: Oh, rich people everywhere.
1: That's all.
2: People go into hawk to go do that.
1: He would say, do you want to play for the whole song? No, I just want to do that part. That's all I want to do.
2: No, that's all I allow you to do.
1: All right.
2: That's it.
1: That's all I want to do.
2: You sit there and there's another drummer and he does the rest of it. Or she does the rest.
1: Listen, someone's going to point to you, and that's what you do. Okay, someone's going to point to you. All right, just to make sure you know, don't freeze. We're going to rehearse it.
2: Be ready for that moment.
1: Be ready. Ready to go.
2: Do do do do do do do do do do.
1: I can do it. I mean, come on. I mean, how much money could you make?
2: That is a money maker if there ever was. Look, we've had a lot of ideas on this show to make people a buck through the years.
1: I'm Eddie Murphy. I make moves. I'm a businessman. I'm making moves.
2: You could do Michael Keaton in Night Shift.
1: Oh, get the tuna fish to eat the mayonnaise. Call Starkist.
2: Yeah.
1: This is Chuck reminding Bill to shut up. To shut up.
2: Criminally underrated movie. I think it's like the other guys, more recent. That eventually people come to it, and I think Night Shift's getting a little bit of a run. We need more.
1: To shut up. So we'll have more on the Monday night game coming up in a bit, but the most controversial play of the weekend in the NFL isn't really that controversial. Doesn't mean you can't hate it.
2: Yeah.
1: But it's not as controversial as it's made out to be. The Lions escape with a 1-point win over the Saints a day ago. Saints go for two late. Hey,
2: why did they go for two at the end of regulation?
1: Yeah, well, they decided. Let's go for two. So far, I feel good about my predictions for both the Lions and the Saints. So I feel like the Lions are a little nervous about them because, wow, that shouldn't have been that close. But for the Saints, they're better than people think. They had a horrible first half, and that second half was terrific. Tyler Shuck was fantastic.
2: Let's get Shuck.
1: For 4-10. Yeah. Right? Like, I feel good about about the Saints in defeat than the Lions in victory, right? Concerned about the Lions. But this play that could have flipped the game, it was a sack and a fumble, and it was going to be a touchdown for the Saints, and look how everything was going New Orleans' way. Except then, after replay review, the play was not as it went on the field. Here's how it sounded yesterday.
4: Trying to work with a 3rd-and-16 here.
5: A race for it. It's still loose. Saints recover. Touchdown. Jonas Sinker.
1: So that was a play-by-play on Fox. Goff is hit. He fumbles. The Saints were in the end zone. And this is when the game was going badly for New Orleans, right? And this was going to be a big play.
2: Big turnaround, yeah.
1: However, upon further review, they went to Mike Pereira, you know, friend of the show, in the booth for Fox. He explained why this fumble and subsequent touchdown was overturned.
6: Los Angeles. Mike, what did you see?
7: Yeah, he had started his throwing motion. Now, throwing motion is bringing the ball up. Forget about the hand at this point going forward. Throwing motion starts hand going up, then is hit. Ball comes loose. His intent was to throw it forward. And since that motion had already started, that's going to be a forward pass no matter where it lands.
1: And Mike Pereira was 100%. That was the ruling. The Lions maintained possession following the game. The Saints had a lot of questions. Fans had a lot of questions. Oh, I can't believe that. You're telling me that's a pass. And I just want people to complain the right way about the right things, right? That's what I want. If you're going to complain, I get it. You know, life sucks a lot, but complain about the right things, because this was not a bad call. This was not a bad interpretation of a rule. This is simply, if you don't like it, it's a bad rule. It's like the tuck rule is a bad rule, right? You go back, so I was thinking about that a lot after this play yesterday, is that, you know, Brady's throwing motion is gone, right? To go back to the tuck angles, right?
2: Look what you did 20-something
1: there. Years ago, I still
2: Hi,
1: think
2: Raider
1: about it.
2: Fans.
1: Right? Brady's throwing motion is gone, and he's got his other hand on the football. So I don't know how that is called the tuck rule, right? A rule that nobody had ever heard about up until that moment. We're going to bring in the tuck rule. Like, his throwing motion is gone, right? He's got two hands on football, right? So this should be a fumble. Like, the tuck rule's a bad rule. This is a bad rule. But the rule is exactly what Mike Pereira says. When you begin throwing the football, your throwing motion, which is always we're coming back first before we throw it, right? That's what it is. It's no longer was the quarterback's arm going forward, because that became a very difficult thing, right? Because the way, okay, where is it? Is the arm coming forward when he gets hit? So now it's when the quarterback's arm begins his throwing motion. And clearly on that replay, Jared Goff began his throwing motion. So I get completely why that was overturned. I get that it's bad. I get in the Saints lose by a point and they're upset. And you look back at that play and you go, man, it doesn't seem right. If you want to be mad at it, I get it, but be mad that it's a bad rule more than it was a bad call, because they got it right on the field. Like, that's the rule. You cannot like the rule, and I get it. There's plenty of rules I don't like. I still go back to Austin Seferian Jenkins. He didn't complete the catch, Larry. Jane Krakowski yelling at him. He didn't complete the catch. He was bobbling it out of bounds. That's the first time we'd beat Belichick in like 12 years. It could be a bad rule, but that's what it was. If you don't like the rule, okay, but the interpretation, they got it right. And that's exactly, yeah, that's the rule. When Mike Pereira came on and said, this is what it is, I said, oh yeah, 100% then, because you can see there's no doubt that Goff had begun his throwing motion. Now, whether it was he was grabbed and he was going, but it doesn't matter. Before he was in a position where he was in control of a defensive player, he had begun his throwing motion. So incomplete pass.
2: Yeah, because all those years we had been told it was the arm going forward and, you know, ball and the hand moving forward, however you want to interpret it. But we've obviously had exceptions to the rule. It's like the fun and excitement of learning and using the English language. There are always exceptions. To your point, bad rules. Like, or you may not like the rule, but you comply, right? You don't necessarily want to wear pants, but you got to, right? You can't Porky Pig it out there without finding yourself spending the night in the jail. But all of that. And I watched this play probably 20 times. Like, that's about as hard thrown ball as you have in those situations, to where it's still kind of in his control as it flies backwards. But again, the letter of the law, and I get it. Folks are also now going, well, when it's a lateral situation, like, it really started to spiral pretty quickly, right? Well, his intent was to throw it forward. So is that now no longer a fumble, right? Even if you're not hit and you throw it back, well, my intent was to throw it forward, so that really shouldn't count as a fumble anymore.
1: I like it, but the thing is, yeah, and that's where they get in trouble, is they talk about the intent. It's like, intent, because this is where people take that and then just really go over the top of it. My intent was to throw a touchdown. You're not going to give it to me. Why don't I get a touchdown on? My intent was to throw it out to Amon-Ra St. Brown. Why did I get a 15-yard completion? His intent was to make everybody miss and get to the end zone. Like, when you said, like, I get, boy, that's a rough word to say.
2: But you know what I mean?
1: It's a difficult word to say.
2: My intent was to at least throw it to the line of scrimmage, yeah, but I threw it behind.
1: Because intent is always,
2: hey, come on.
1: Because in football, intent is an inherently polarizing word in general, because was the intent, for a, you know, when you talk about running into the kicker or roughing the kicker, right? What was the intent? Was the intent, was it a penalty that is a helmet-to-helmet hit? Was it an intent
2: to
1: injure?
2: Well, my intent was not to hit him that way, but he ducked at the last second,
1: but they talk about intent in all of this. So we're conditioned to hear intent, and that's a very polarizing word.
2: That's right.
1: And, you know, when you get into psychology and stuff, it's kind of like to do. When you hear intent for this, intent, because you hear intent for other things that are bigger deals that you really disagree with, and you hear the same word again for this, you go, oh, I was really wrong. No, they didn't need to say intent. They just needed to say, when a quarterback begins his throwing motion, it's an incomplete pass. Okay, that done. That's all you had to say.
2: He intends to throw it forward. Like, yeah, of course he did, but he got hit. That's the way that works. Again, where it started to get really out of sorts is when you get into what constitutes a, hey, he was throwing it out to the flat. Well, did he throw it at or beyond the line of scrimmage? Or is it a loose ball situation? Well, he intended to get it back to the line of scrimmage.
1: My intent was not to have that be a fumble and then run it in for a touchdown.
2: No, legitimately, though, do you now get to throw a challenge flag going, well, and stop play just long enough to say, hey, I intended to get it back to the line of scrimmage. I was just, you know, a foot short. Like, what are we doing? It's like, as soon as you use the word intent,
1: Wait. What do you mean I didn't make it in time? My intent was to throw the challenge flag. I just didn't get out of my pocket
2: in time. No, that's it. Like, I'm reaching for it.
1: Like Jeff Fisher when he couldn't find his challenge flag that time.
2: Right? The only guy that always had it, Belichick had it in his sock.
1: In his sock,
2: so
1: yeah,
2: literally
1: yeah,
2: you'd see him bend over, go to the sock, and then drop it. But the word intent is very dangerous to use in this explanation.
1: And you didn't need to. You didn't need. That's the whole point. Is that like, yeah, I get why you're upset if you're the Saints. I get it. You feel like you got rooked, but understand that's just the rule and hate the rule. I get it, right? Do I think that's a great rule? No, but in the end, does it really stop any controversy with is a quarterback's arm going forward? So while it's not a rule for the defense that helps, you know, with sack and strip sacks and fumbles, I feel like it makes that part of the game a little bit clearer. Instead of trying to decide, well, it looks like his arm is going forward, I can't really tell. You can see this. Oh, okay. His arm had started the motion. The minute you get a little bit of his arm going back, you can say incomplete pass. And I think that at least makes it cleaner.
2: Then we get into the empty hand. I mean, we had that situation with Bo Nix tonight, right? Where he went, whoops. I mean, Berman would have had fun with that call.
1: Yeah. Oh, yeah, yeah.
2: I mean, except for then the Kansas City defender touched it while he was out of bounds. Electricity, that was the end of it. It ended any attempts at a score or scoop or whatever. Eventually, a Denver player did fall on the ball anyway. But it was just another one of those moments like, all right, how do you interpret this?
1: And I'll tell you this. You want to know how far we've come, right? To just think about where we were. This is maybe about 20 some odd years ago, right? I remember talking to someone, I can say who it was, talking to someone who had officiated high-ish level NCAA football games, okay? Not like national champ, but D1, big level D1 games. And I said, you know, we actually wound up talking about that rule. And he said to me, he said, well, you want to know what the whole general rule was with a quarterback? If it was a fumble? Yeah. If the ball goes forward, then his arm was going forward. Like if the ball wound up, if he's starting his motion and the ball winds up falling down straight down or in back of him, it's a fumble. If the ball went forward, we would say, well, his arm, because they don't see it with a naked eye.
2: Yeah.
1: You can't see it. So we said, okay, that's what we defaulted
2: clearly,
1: to.
2: Clearly, yeah.
1: So how many of those plays in NCAA NFL history were just, they could have been fumbles, but they weren't because, well, the ball went forward, so his arm must have been going
2: Torre,
1: forward.
2: Right? Torre!
1: Right?
2: We need to revise all of NFL and college football history. Let's go.
1: Exit out by the Fresca exit, Swollen Dome, the Jason Smith Show with my best friend, Mike Harmon. Time now to find out what's trending in the wide world of sports. My guy's been called the Mike Pereira of Fox Sports Radio. He's always going forward himself. It's Steve DeSager.
8: You know, as silly as that rule was in the Saints game, it was topped by the silly story related to Drew Brees of the Saints tonight. I'm glad you brought that up earlier. The Adam Schefter report that somehow the Broncos coaches had the idea to take Drew Brees 5 years into retirement and have him come start a conference championship game cold. In fact, Pro Football Talk tonight confirmed Drew Brees is still on the Saints reserve retired list. And any retired player, they say, would have to return by just after week 13 in any given year. And after that, he would not be eligible to play for anyone. And then the Saints would have to actually release him off their retired list.
1: It sounds like it was just a fun, colorful story that got out of control. We didn't tell Sean Payton about it. Really? You went around your head coach?
2: They were going to put a bow on him.
1: We were going to surprise it for you. Christmas Day. And we were going to unwrap Drew Brees.
8: Schefter's not mentioning the retired list, and his rights are still with essentially the Saints, therefore, that he would be subject to waivers. It's all ridiculous.
2: Journalistic integrity.
8: There is none there. The game was tied 7-7 at Kansas City tonight, late first half, and then the Chiefs absolutely dominated Denver, 31-10 the final. So we can update Patrick Mahomes, still undefeated against the Broncos at Arrowhead Stadium, 8-0 now, topping that list all time. Brett Favre at Lambeau Field went 14-0 against the Lions in his career. But Sean Payton has been a head coach for over 300 games in this league. This was one of the worst offensive performances by any one of his teams. Certainly the worst since he's been at Denver. 176 yards. Kenneth Walker had more than that by himself. 191 total yards, his first game with KC. And most of the rushing yards for Walker tonight came on under the center run. So it was a different look from the Chiefs. And boy, did they succeed. By the way, the last Chiefs player to outgain an opponent by himself in a full game was Larry Johnson about 20 years ago.
1: Woo!
8: He of the four-point play.
1: LJ.
8: Thank you. Kansas City's Walker had two touchdowns, including a 60-yard run. Patriots running back Travion Henderson was due to return to practice today after his ankle injury. Linebacker of the Titans Cedric Gray cleared concussion protocol, but Eagles guard Landon Dickerson will miss at least a month with his knee injury. He's on IR. Running back Isaiah Pacheco, now with Detroit, could return in December after back surgery. Falcons defensive lineman Deshaun Hand will have season-ending quad surgery. Dallas safety Malik Hooker will have surgery for a broken arm. And Cowboys linebacker DeMarvion Overshone could miss 1 to 2 weeks with a bad hamstring. By the way, the NFL's game in Melbourne last week averaged over 18 million viewers on Netflix in the U.S., with nearly 22 million viewers worldwide. As for late-night baseball, it's bottom of the ninth in Arizona. Marlins holding on 7-6 against the Diamondbacks. For the moment, the D-backs are three games back of San Diego for the last NL wildcard. Arizona will end the season in a couple weeks with three games in San Diego. Padres won their eighth straight tonight, 8-7 at Colorado, which has lost eight in a row. Cubs over Atlanta 7-3. Pete Crow Armstrong with his 42nd homer and a two-run double. He had four hits, four RBIs. He's up to 102 runs batted in.
1: Steve, people just want the score of the Cubs game. They don't want any updates on players. Just give the score of the game. That's all.
8: Is that because the White Sox fan is here?
1: No,
8: or?
1: No one.
2: Put it on the board.
1: No one needs to know what Pete Crow Armstrong is doing or not. No one needs to know that.
8: Just, because he just was drafted by.
1: Doesn't matter. Doesn't matter where he was or how bad of a trade it was. Just say, you know, the Cubs won.
8: You're reminding me. Happy Pete Alonso Day. Baltimore with a solo homer in the eighth to beat the Mets 2-1 in New York.
1: But not Pete Alonso. He did not home run tonight.
8: Not his home run. No. Yankees are headed to the playoffs officially. They won 8-3 at Minnesota while Toronto lost at home, giving up a run in the eighth, one in the ninth, lost 6-5 to Detroit. White Sox won 7-3 at Cleveland. Dodgers clinched a playoff berth 4-1 at the Reds. Back to you.
1: Thank you, Steve-O. Coming up next, we had questions about this team, this quarterback going into week one, and now not only are there no questions, I mean, maybe he's going to be an MVP candidate. That's next. Jason and Mike, Fox.
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13: Yeah!
12: Week one in the books, the Chiefs with a dominant win over the Broncos. We break

0: down the biggest storyline coming off of this game, the return of Patrick Mahomes coming up in about 10 minutes. But going into week one, we talked about concerns, how it's going to play out. And I said, you know, we are going to find out about Caleb Williams this year because his receivers aren't great. Not that DJ Moore was a world beater, but all his big games, he relied on DJ Moore, and the rest of the guys he has are just kind of Jags. We're going to find out if Caleb Williams is a guy that is elite of the elite and is going to make everybody better around him, or if he needs weapons around him, right? Because we've always, I told from the beginning, don't worry. You got through that first year, era of good feeling, and they put up 59 on the Panthers.
1: They might have just scored again.
0: And it was Williams through the air. It was Williams on the ground. And while it's one game, and it's not going to be like that this week, Caleb Williams has announced himself as an MVP candidate in the NFL. Someone that now I'm breaking through, and you're now going to watch me every single week. He has put the eyes of the NFL on him as a must-watch guy every week. First year, yes, number one overall pick in the draft. How is he doing? But we watch as we watch with the curiosity we have about a number one overall pick, like we'll watch when Fernando Mendoza takes over. Second year, okay, how's it going to be? It was good at times. Bears offensive line wasn't great. He flashed. Second year, as we saw, was really good. Okay, but there's other guys. Exciting. Let's see how they are. But now, like, there's no doubt. You have seen him on the ascension for the last couple of years, and now when you put up 59 points week one, you jump to the list of guys we need to watch every week, and he has jumped to the front. He's someone that can win NFL MVP this year. The Bears offense, and to think about all the talking that Ben Johnson did, want to be the highest scoring offense in the NFL. There's a lot of blank U's coming from some DCs going, yeah, you'll see, you'll see, you'll see. Again, the Panthers aren't a terrible team, right? They're not terrible. No. 59. That's a lot of points, man. And it didn't even feel like it was something where Caleb Williams had to throw. He was able to do his thing, and it's not like he had a big day with wide receivers. Like, he was able to spread the ball around. Like, Khalif Raymond was his biggest wide receiver, a guy who was number five receiver for the Lions. He couldn't even stick with the Jets last year, and the Jets had nobody after Garrett Wilson got hurt. They were playing Altoon at wide receiver at some point last year. And this is the week that he has in week one. He has announced himself as, I am next. I am the flag carrier for NFL quarterbacks.
1: Well, let me ask you a question first. Do you want to buy a 1986 Altoon rookie card?
0: Are they going to ask me wanted to buy a Caleb Williams rookie card?
1: I have some of those too. 21 to 29.
0: Do you have an Altoon rookie card? Really?
1: 269 and 2.
0: Give that to me.
1: Okay.
0: All right.
1: I will find it and bring it tomorrow in the vast reservoir of stuff. Look, 291 yards rushing. They ran the ball well. Really, most of last year, Swift and Menungai, and a little bit of extra from other running backs. But for Caleb Williams, 66 yards on the ground, the two scores, and passing the ball around. Look, I had no concerns about the offense. We've been talking about this. Like, they're going to put up points. It's just a question of how many shootouts are you going to have to win along the way? Because you didn't get a ton. You had 5 for 63 from Burden, and you had the one big catch where Roma Dunze went through the guy and went and got it, right? He finished with 2 for 52. They're going to have better days. Oh, and I know Loveland, he got a big goose egg for me too. A lot of snaps, a lot of wind sprints, no catches. But all of that to say, you know, for Caleb Williams, we watched the heroics last year. I said, and I expected it, and Steve, we've all talked about it, you know, the getting under center and getting acclimated to that, play action, and all of those things. Remember, the Eberflus year didn't count. Like, he'd go to the film room alone. So last year, learning with Ben Johnson, and I know there's a little bit of a battle of who gets credit, whatever. It's like, can we just enjoy it? Like, you know, somewhere along the way, you teach people, right? And they learn or they don't. We've had plenty of number one picks who've gotten by on sheer athleticism, and then when they had to go and revise their game, didn't.
0: Yeah.
1: So credit to Caleb Williams. Credit to Ben Johnson for installing a great offense. And now you've got a squad that looks like they can go and play track with you on every game. And this week against Minnesota is going to be mighty, mighty fascinating.
0: Bears are fun. Bears are sexy.
1: Yeah.
0: No one raised their profile as much as Caleb Williams week one.
1: Tied for second best odds, 7-1 for MVP. after one big week.
0: Coming up next, so what to make of Patrick Mahomes after week one, his return? The answer might surprise you. Jason and Mike, Fox.
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13: Everything's now final, including the late night ball game at Arizona. Diamondbacks with a two-run homer in the eighth and a two-run homer bottom of the ninth beat Miami 8-7. D-backs still 2.5 games behind San Diego for the last NL wild card. With a couple weeks to go, the Padres won their eighth straight 8-7 at Colorado. Dodgers and Yankees each won and clinched playoff spots. White Sox won at Cleveland 7-3. Cubs over Atlanta 7-3, 42nd homer of the season for Pete Crow Armstrong, and Detroit won its fifth straight game, 6-5 at Toronto. The Monday night football game went to Kansas City at home, beating up Denver 31-10. Kenneth Walker, 191 total yards and two touchdowns. Jaylen Waddle in the loss for his new team had one reception, 2 yards. Eagles guard Landon Dickerson will miss at least a month with a knee injury. Florida State fired athletic director Michael Alford. Clippers completed their trade of Kawhi Leonard to Toronto. I'm Steve DeSager.
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0: Greetings, welcome inside. 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
1: Boys are up.
0: Who had a bigger night tonight? Was it the Chiefs or Widow's Bay? I don't know, man.
1: Widow's Bay, because a lot of people are going to make a lot more money off of that.
0: 14 Emmys, breaking the record for comedies tonight. Matthew Reese won.
1: Is it really a comedy?
0: Cato Quinn. Oh, yeah, yeah, no, okay. 100% comedy.
1: Right. Dude, has there been a little bit of argument?
0: No, I haven't
1: seen it yet.
0: 100% is comedy.
1: It's on the list.
0: It's not one of those like The Bear that's a comedy. No.
1: Why am I so sad for him?
0: Episode 9. Okay, just to tell you this, right? Episode 9, there's a... I think the scene is like 7 or 8 minutes long, I want to say. It's the funniest scene I have seen on television in 5 years. I couldn't stop laughing about it. I still run lines from it. It's and to give it, Dale Dickey, who was nominated for Best Supporting Actress tonight, she didn't win. Cato Quinn from Widow's Bay won. I wanted Dale Dickey to win just for that scene because it's her scene. And it's incredibly, I can't tell you how funny it is. And you can see that Stephen Root and Matthew Reese, they're also in the scene, but they're not doing anything except trying not to break because it's just so incredibly funny. It just, I wanted her to win just for that. Just for that. And funny, like Dale Dickey says, people always know me as she played a big role in Breaking Bad in a couple of episodes. The episode, remember when they stole the ATM machine?
1: Mm-hmm.
0: And they were trying to, like, everybody remembers her for that. And she did an interview a few days ago going, oh my God, it's amazing. People come up to me and just, you know, Widow's Bay. And they just come up to her and they say her lines from this scene.
1: That's fantastic.
0: Oh my God. I can't tell
1: it's
0: you
1: when you know you've gotten over.
0: I can't tell you how funny it is. We had to stop it. I can't stop laughing.
1: I'm in. I did not go see a comedy this weekend, but my tradition of going to the movies on Sunday night, post Sunday night football now, happened. I went and saw The Uprising.
0: Oh, was there a lot of uprising?
1: Garfield. He was not Spider-Man.
0: Okay.
1: But there was a lot
0: Spider-Man.
1: Of uprising.
0: Spider-Man.
1: A lot of fire.
0: Was the Green Goblin in it?
1: Well, no, but...
0: Did Andrew Garfield have a head that kind of spoke to him and said, come on, Peter.
1: Peter, put it on. You know what? It's funny because he does hear voices.
0: Okay.
1: That's part of the...
0: But if it was the Green Goblin mask, that would have been great.
1: That would have been next level.
0: Hello, Peter. Put it on. Put it on. Put it on.
1: Exactly. Start doing the Defoe laugh at him. So kind of like we did tonight, watching Monday Night Football at Sean Payton and the Denver Broncos.
0: Look, we'll have more on the Broncos coming up. Boy, what a bad night for them. The return of Patrick Mahomes.
1: Mm-hmm.
0: And this is not going to be popular, but it's realistic. And The return of Mahomes obviously was a huge success, right? He runs for a touchdown early in the game on the first drive, gets called back for a penalty, runs for a touchdown in the next play, helped a lot by a blatant hold by Travis Kelce.
1: He got a game ball for that.
0: I don't know how you don't get called for it. First of all, I want to say this. I don't know how the referees, the officials missed the Travis Kelce hold, because this is a play where Mahomes is running straight down the middle of the field, and he's running 3 feet to the left of a defender that for

0: his return, he runs for a touchdown, and then he struggles. To be realistic about Mahomes, because two levels to this Mahomes comeback. Mahomes is never going to come back to be the guy he was 4 years ago. It's not happening. Okay, it's not that Mahomes is gone. Right, we would have seen Patrick Mahomes be the guy his first 5 years in the league if he was still that guy before now. I know he's coming back from injury, but he hasn't been elite in 4 years. 4 years. People have gone to college and graduated and not seen an elite Patrick Mahomes, right?
1: Small percentage finish.
0: Well, now the NCAA has got the rule about you have to have 5 years.
1: Well, but it's just in general. Most folks take that fifth or sixth year.
0: Well, but I'm saying, but you generally go freshman, sophomore, junior, senior, you know. When Tyreek Hill left, the Chiefs could not replace him. They could not replace the offensive production and what he meant to the Chiefs offense. So it was a turnstile full of receivers. They changed their room every year. They have not gone with elite guys, right? Rashee Rice is a good receiver, but trouble staying on the field, either injury, knuckleheadedness. Xavier Worthy is a gadget guy, and Travis Kelce is nearing the end, right? So to think Mahomes would come back, if he came back close to the game manager that he was before he got injured, that's a win for the Chiefs because that's who Patrick Mahomes is. You look at his numbers. I'm not saying the last year and a half, the last 4 years. They're very similar to Geno Smith when he was a Seahawk. Okay, that's what Mahomes does. Now, he's also the most clutch quarterback in the NFL, but that's a different thing. Being great and being clutch are two different things. Mm-hmm. Mahomes is a game manager, and you saw tonight. 159 yards, got credit for a second touchdown pass that was okay.
1: It was forward.
0: Really a pass? He did. His intent was to get in the end zone, so they gave it to him. But Mahomes, if he comes back to being a game manager, that's really what you can expect him to be with the Chiefs. And seeing how they ran their team tonight, where it was Kenneth Walker-centric, 23 carries for the guy. He had the night that no Chiefs running back has had in quite a long time. Mahomes tonight threw three more passes than he had carries. They bring in the Super Bowl MVP. You expect him to have a big role. I love the signing when they got him, but did not expect a 23 carry night for him for 173 yards, had the big 60-yard touchdown run. He broke 11 tackles. But the beginning of this game, the first drive, it was all Walker on the ground. Mahomes threw the ball once until a scramble for a touchdown. The Chiefs look to me, and I'll tell you this right now, we'll get ahead of the curve on this. They're going to be a run-first team now. They're a running team where the passing game is going to complement the running. Because Kenneth Walker has been in the league for a little while, right? And now all of a sudden, a guy that's split time for the last few years, we talked about it earlier in the show. He's only had three games in his career with more carries than he had tonight. One was a Super Bowl last year. The other two are in 2022 and 2023. Mm-hmm. But yet the Chiefs gave him the football 23 times tonight. Mahomes is only going to get you to a certain point. I will bet you that this is going to be the offense more often than not all season long, where they are going to run the ball, try to run the ball like this, because to do this against a Broncos defense tells you how well the Chiefs think they can run the ball. This is the second best defense in the NFL last year behind the Seahawks. They were incredible. You don't lose all of that in one offseason, especially get gashed by the run like this. Yes, they missed a lot of tackles, but still, this is what the Chiefs were able to do offensively to the Broncos, to run for 220 yards. I can't tell you how much of a sea change this is going to be for Kansas City, who now we have the guy. He doesn't have a lot of wear and tear on him. We're going to try to give him the ball this many times. Like, why would you give the guy the ball 23 times in the opening game? Wait a minute. Maybe he's not used to this yet. Hasn't had the carries yet. Also, let's lay low on him a little bit here. No. We're going to give him the football 23 times. We're going to throw it 26 times. This is going to be more of the offense that you see, where you're going to see the Chiefs try to win games like this, because they can't win the game with aerial heroics like they used to 4 years ago. Remember, he's a clutch quarterback, which is great. So anytime in the fourth quarter, if they need 10, Mahomes will get you 10. They need 14, he'll get you 14. In the fourth quarter, what he's able to do, it's Tom Brady. It's all the best quarterbacks we've seen in the NFL. He's still that guy. He's a clutch quarterback, but overall, he's a game manager. He is not one of the most elite quarterbacks in the game anymore. He just isn't. And maybe it's a combination of, maybe it's the fact of, well, Tyreek.

0: Tyreek Hill really made that offense go way more than anybody thought, or it's just, well, the league figured out they haven't been able to get the weapons around him, and this is just who Mahomes is. But no matter how you want to slice it, this is where it's at. To expect him to come back, the close to being the game manager he was, that's realistic. And this offense, we see with the Chiefs, they run the football like this. This is what to expect from them as well.
1: So we'll use it like a dumbwaiter, a pulley system, however you want to do it, right? When you add Tyreek Hill, you could stretch the field and then get something from the cobbled together run game. Does that make sense?
0: Mm-hmm.
1: So here we're doing the inverse, right? We're inverting this whole paradigm to where maybe the run game with a above average MVP, right? I mean, at his best, Kenneth Walker III. We watched him run roughshod today, and we've seen it in spots during his tenure in Seattle, certainly the second half of last season and through the playoffs. But now you can actually set up the play action. One thing that's starting to make the rounds on Twitter, and it's something we've talked about a little bit, and I know Beyer and I did on the I Watch Flex, was the idea that Justin Fields is hanging around in the backfield on some of these plays now, too. So they're eventually going to get into the magic Felix the Cat bag of tricks of all of this stuff. There you go. There's a reference, kid. Go look up Felix the Cat. But actually, yeah, no, go look up Felix the Cat. But it's the...
0: Okay. Did you think people wouldn't have to look up Felix the Cat? Felix the Cat's been around for 100 years.
1: No, but look, we've got an audience ranging in age.
0: Okay.
1: There was also a movie about another, The Cat, and I wanted to make sure I hadn't, you know, said the wrong name. But the point being that maybe you can make mediocre receivers better because you've got a run game, whereas before you had to do the other. So... for Patrick Mahomes, are you going to get the pinball numbers? No. You also have Spagnuolo running a defense that's going to be pretty good. And you had an opportunity here. And once you realize you were going to be able to bludgeon the Broncos into submission, why stop? And there's going to be games on the schedule where you can do this. But
0: Mahomes, right?
1: And hey, now everybody's got to evolve,
0: you're
1: man.
0: You're turning away from Mahomes. He's 30 years old, but we've seen his best. And now this is the quarterback that you're hopefully gets back to being this guy. He started out poorly tonight, finished really well, right? We're to give him that. He finished.
1: Come on, he had that great throw to Kelsey. He actually caught one.
0: But still, he threw for 160 yards, yeah. Right? I mean, again, game manager. Pat, the games we see Mahomes throw for like 4 touchdowns, it's going to be, wow, remember when he used to do that? It's going to be like getting the way back. But you remember 2021 when he would do this, or 2022 when he would do this? Like, that's how we're going to deal with big games from
1: home. But here's the question, right? We obviously had a big scoring week this week, but the last couple of years, touchdown passes overall have gone down. Like, we haven't seen the same, you know, hey, here's 5 guys with 40 plus, right? It's a little different game because we've leaned back into the run game some. Yeah, and for Patrick Mahomes, look, he was far more mobile tonight than I would have expected.
0: I didn't think
1: that you were going to have
0: he
1: him
0: looked very
1: call
0: healthy.
1: His own number that
0: I will
1: early.
0: Say, no, he looked very healthy. He looked good. He moved well. I mean, look, just running for that first touchdown, You thought, okay, he's, you know, he's going to be that guy. Like, his health is no longer in question. Like, he's going to be all right. But, I mean, look, you're still seeing guys like, look, Matthew Stafford threw for 46 touchdowns last year. You're still seeing guys throw for 4,500 yards or more, right?
1: Sure.
0: You still had a handful of 4,000-yard passers. Still, your top touchdown throwers are going to be in the 30s.
1: Still waiting on my first 4,000. You know, I'm getting it this year,
0: what are you doing?
1: Come on.
0: What are you doing? What's
1: the
0: wrong
1: air
0: with
1: of
0: you?
1: Good feelings.
0: What's
1: I got a Bears hat over there.
0: You can't do that now.
1: I'm jacked
0: if
1: up.
0: If something
1: about
0: happens
1: it.
0: To Caleb Williams, it's your fault now. It is your fault by saying, I'm getting that this year. Dude, don't you know? As a Jet fan, I know this may be as good as it gets. I'm celebrating the hell out of 1-0. It's the best, most positive Jets win in a decade. In a decade! This is the best they have looked. I haven't had to worry about an injury or anything else after they win an opening game. This is the best Jets game in a decade!
1: Geno
0: but I know
1: Smith
0: it's one
1: took
0: game.
1: Down
0: it's okay.
1: A former number one overall pick.
0: But I'm thinking one game. It's okay. I'm not getting further than that.
1: 1-0 every
0: not
1: day.
0: Not getting more excited.
1: It's what and we
0: you,
1: do here.
0: And you're here. I'm getting a 4,000-yard pass. Oh, what are you doing, man? Don't you know? You know, man, don't do it. Don't do it.
1: Saying, hey, football gods, we're coming.
0: Don't do it. Don't do it, man. Don't do
1: it. Well, you know, Caleb Williams actually had the opportunity, and when we look at his overall stats, not to make it all about him now, but since it's there, we will go there. With the 2 touchdowns that he threw against the Panthers, he's the first guy since Sid Luckman to throw multiple touchdown passes in 8 straight games for the Bears.
0: Luckman catches his own pass. Exit out about a fresca. Exit swollen dome. I got to explain that reference.
1: Yeah.
0: Brighton Beach Memoirs. Jason Smith, Mike Harmon, live from the Fox Sports Radio Studio. So get ready for Kansas City Chiefs running team. Running team. They're a running team.
1: Kenneth Walker III.
0: Like Michigan's a basketball school now. Hey, Chiefs, they're a running team. They're a running team. Got to stop the run.
1: Pam breathe a little easier about, after the win this week?
0: Yes. She looked at you. How many times she looked at me and said, I know what I said. You're playing very well.
1: This is what we say. I was wrong.
0: You're playing very well. I don't know what happened to Oklahoma, but you are playing very well.
1: I don't think anybody knows what happened to Oklahoma.
0: That was terrible. exit out by the fresca. Exit swollen dome. Coming up next, must listen to audio from one big game tonight. We'll bring it to you next, Jason and Mike. Fox.

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1: Headed for the uprights, and it is. Let's go!
0: From sideline to sideline.
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10: 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Yeah! So, big night for the Emmys tonight. We'll get to this audio from a game tonight. You absolutely have to hear. But because it was so well done, like I can't remember the open to Emmys or Oscars or so that I've enjoyed more, that's been more fun.

0: than the open to the Emmys tonight with Mariska Hargitay. Now, it's going to go further than what we're going to play because she goes on, she mentions all the shows on TV mm-hmm. and how much fun they are. It was really fun. But this is the open, just to show you, you know, Mariska Hargitay, you know what's coming.
1: How many days?
0: We just had the 3 month anniversary yesterday.
1: Okay, good.
0: Yeah, 3 months. We're coming up on 100 days, buddy.
1: How about that?
0: 100 days. So it's
1: first 100 days.
0: So the open to the Emmys tonight was Mariska Hargitay, and she's in her dressing room getting ready, like steaming, you know, a dress, getting ready. And then someone else is in there with her. You can tell that's also helping get her clothes ready. And this was the open, the first 10 to 12 seconds of tonight's Emmys.
2: It's just a lot of pressure. Have you ever felt like you have millions of eyes on you and it all comes down to one night?
3: Seriously?
2: Hey, Jalen, it's just me, all right? I don't have anyone to tap it in for me. Oh my gosh, the opening number has started. I gotta get to the airport. I don't have time to sit around and steam outfits with you.
0: So she goes, there's Jalen Brunson, one person relying on you. He goes, seriously, I don't have someone that can just tap it in for me.
1: It's a pretty good line.
0: I mean, the fact that Jalen Brunson, and this tells you about the, you know, the Knicks and the togetherness, that he's okay with that being what they go to. Not, you know, MVP of the finals, all this, like, no, I'm going to go that you missed the shot that OG Anunoby tapped in, which is one of the top plays in the history of NBA finals now. Like, the fact that was the joke, I thought was really, really good.
1: No, that's pretty good.
0: I expected something else, like, just, you know what it's like when everybody is counting on just you to do something, and he goes, seriously? Like, I thought, okay, well, that's a good joke. But then, no, I don't have someone to tap it in for me.
1: No, she tapped it in. Herself,
0: she,
1: yeah.
0: She mentions doing, and it's I love rock and roll. I love watching TV shows was the thing.
1: Oh, okay.
0: And like three times she'll go back to, I'm watching Hacks, I'm watching this, I'm watching the Knicks, I'm watching Brunson. Watch, like, she kept going back to,
1: back
0: I'm
1: to
0: watching
1: the Knicks.
0: I'm watching the Knicks, I'm watching the Knicks. So it was a really fun open from Mariska
1: Hargitay. Was it because she kept bringing up the Knicks?
0: Well, that
1: was
0: made
1: that
0: it better.
1: Really what made,
0: but it was still
1: but
0: really
1: it made it
0: fun.
1: Better for you.
0: Yes, but she still
1: I'm
0: had
1: sure
0: a lot of
1: plenty
0: fun
1: of
0: lines.
1: Other, I mean, maybe in San Antonio.
0: No, it didn't play well in San Antonio. No,
1: so well.
0: I'm sure. I'm
1: Did
0: sure.
1: she make fun of Wemby?
0: No. They didn't mention why mention the guys that lost? I mean, come on, you don't need to do that. Come
1: on. Take the shot
0: while
1: you're on the big stage.
0: Don't need to mention the guys that lost. I mean, I'm sure Wemby is now ready for a flagrant foul.
1: Will that show up in the first or second episode of SVU where she takes a swipe at the Spurs?
0: I think it's actually going to be Brunson and Anunoby who are both going to be
1: No,
0: in
1: I know
0: it.
1: They're going to be yeah, in yeah, it. Yeah, I'm yeah, talking yeah. just generally like you would have the shop talk kind of thing as they're talking about, hey, what'd you do, whatever her title is at this point. What'd you do, Chief? You know, Knicks.
0: I mean, whatever it is, can't wait to see. I haven't watched episode of Law and Order. I can't tell you how many years. I watched that one, though.
1: Rapt attention. I'm, what is it, 27 seasons?
0: Yeah. Get right
1: I'm in.
0: She even said
1: I've
0: that,
1: I've aged
0: too.
1: Alongside with Ice-T.
0: I've been in this. It's just TV's been around. So color TV's been around since, you know, whatever, 1952, whatever it was. She goes, and I've been starring in Law and Order since that day, right?
1: Well, the joke that I, and look, run with it as you will, is the talking about how some of these shows have multiple years, they've been nominated. Some of these shows have already been canceled.
0: Yeah.
1: I wouldn't know what that feels like.
0: No. I'm just keep rolling. So listen, audio tonight, and it's really weird, and people want to say how embarrassing it is and how weird it is. So tonight, Pete Alonso returned to New York.
1: Yeah, he did.
0: Playing for the Orioles, his first game against the Mets. Very emotional. He's very emotional. And you knew that Alonso was going to get a great hand when he came back. And no surprise, this was what happened when Pete Alonso came to bat for the first time for the Orioles tonight. This was the reaction from the crowd.
4: The first baseman, number 25, Pete Alonso.
0: And they played his walk-up music from last year, which was Layla. He stopped. Listen to the crowd going crazy for him, right? So this was to be expected, right? Alonso, very, you know, look, the guy that let go, he's having another great season. All Mets fans, fire Stearns, as bad as it is, as awful as it is, awful as. Then weird things happen during a game. Like, I don't know that any team can say they've had this happen to them. First time up, Alonso flies out to right field. Okay, comes up the second time, and he nearly homers down the line against Jonah Tong. Here's what the crowd sounded like. Now, remember, Alonso plays for the Orioles now, okay? And Mets fans have come out in this bad year. They still come out. The Mets have been playing well, second-best record overall in baseball since the trade deadline. This was the fan reaction when Alonso nearly homered off of Jonah Tong. So it hooks foul. Mets radio on the call. You hear the crowd.
1: That's pretty cool.
0: They all, because now Alonso's got 299 home runs. It would be his 300th home run. Mets fans wanted to hear him, you know, wanted to hit the 300th home run against us. I'm like, wow, that's really backward, but okay. So later on in the at bat.
1: You could say you were there. Yeah. And you celebrated so many those first 299 with him.
0: How about we focus more that Francisco Lindor also has 299 career home runs and he actually plays for the Mets?
1: Well, Pete
0: Alonso
1: brought that up. Wouldn't it be cool if we both homered and hit 300 in the same game? Yeah.
0: So Alonso nearly homers down the line, but it's just foul. And then Jonah Tong walks him. And here's the reaction from Mets fans.
3: And Alonso takes ball four. And the Boo Birds are out. As Pete Alonso works his way on with a two-out walk. Two pitches after sending a gargantuan foul ball down the left field line.
0: I mean, when
5: Jonah
0: is the
5: Tong's
0: last
5: gotta be
0: time?
5: Thinking, am I pitching at home or am I pitching on the road here?
0: Yeah. When is the last time you have heard a home crowd cheer for the other player as loud as you have seen them cheer for Pete Alonso? Like the ovation before he comes up, I get it, right? It was a whole minute and he tipped his cap and it was awesome, right? Because the guy had the biggest home run in Mets history. He did everything right. He was a guy that you would think would stay with the team forever. Like I get it. But then they're actively rooting for Alonso to beat the Mets.
1: Yeah, I have the answer.
0: Right?
1: Jacksonville Jaguars fans this week, every time Deshaun Watson came back out onto the field. Yeah! They're sticking with it, baby! And,
0: or Browns fans, the first home game, if Deshaun Watson is still the quarterback. We're rooting for the other team, other team, other team. Right now, this is embarrassing, right? I've never had this happen, but when's the last time you've seen a fan base root against their own team because they want a guy who formerly played there to beat their team, right? You don't see that, but I get it. And I get it because it's emotional for all Mets. It's emotional to see it. Sure. The season's gone down the tubes and not re-signing Alonso because the Mets falling apart the way they did is one of the biggest stories in baseball all year. I get that people bought their tickets because they're upset and they wanted to have their voices heard that David Stearns, you screwed this team. There's a lot of fire Stearns chants that broke out right after Pete Alonso would be up. And the thing is like, I get it though. Like it's embarrassing, but I get it because it needs to be, you need a cathartic moment to get it all out to say, okay, Alonso's here and he's not coming back, but I'm mad. I'm mad at what's going on and I'm going to voice my displeasure by cheering on Alonso for this at bat, for this game, for this here. And then we're going to move on. Right. I understand. I get it. I understand all that with the emotion of the fans, even though it's really embarrassing. But the one thing I'll tell you this is David Stearns is never escaping this. His entire career is going to be tied to him not re-signing Pete Alonso, right? And while I understand the strategy of, well, his contract might not age that well, the last couple of years be bad, he might not be playing the field, what does it matter? Do you think the last couple of years of Bryce Harper's contract is going to be great? It's going to be awful. What do you think the last couple of years of Juan Soto's contract are going to be? It's going to be awful, man. And it's not like Alonso didn't turn down an offer a couple of years ago and said, no, I'd rather keep going. He turned down a pretty big offer to want to go to free agency or get a bigger deal. But like, you're worried about the last 2 years of Alonso? Like, you're worried about that? How many guys have bad contracts the last year? No one cares about the last 2 years of a deal. No one cares. The Dodgers aren't paying Shohei Ohtani for another 10 years. What do you think that's going to look like? Like, that was the whole reason why you decided, like, he is going to wear Pete Alonso around his neck, like the kryptonite that Lex Luthor threw around Superman in the first movie. He's going to wear that the rest of his career. I don't think he thought about that. I don't think he thought what the emotions are going to be, especially if he went on to play well. Like, he is going to wear that the rest of his baseball life.
1: I'm glad you finally come over to the dark side, because you tried to convince yourself that it was okay because those last years were going to age badly.
0: See what he does. Next year could change it, but it doesn't matter. For all the hatred, it could still wind up being a good deal for the Mets, because what if Alonso goes in the tank? The next few years are bad, but it doesn't matter. This year, your decisions were so bad
1: you're
0: going to wear this now, right? When the Mets traded Tom Seaver, the GM who just passed away days ago, Joe McDonald, he wore that for the rest of his life.
1: That was in the
0: Tom Seaver.
1: That's right.
0: You traded Tom Seaver.
1: That was the headline on all the newspapers. But to the point, right, we've talked about these long tenure contracts for a long time, and you're paying for now. In some cases, you're paying for what they already did as the thank you. For when, especially in Major League Baseball, you ain't making any money early on, unless you're a really supreme bonus baby, or you're with one of these organizations that decides to give you the $100 million now, realizing that by year five you're wanting out because you're making too much. 35 home runs, 100 RBIs, fifth 100 RBI season of his career, and he's 14 points better in his batting average than his career total, and he's tied a career high with 5 stolen bases.
0: Yeah. A lot of those, I think, are fielder's indifference, but that's okay.
1: Hey.
0: That's all right.
1: At this point, they're credited in the box. It's kind of like the Patrick Mahomes rushing touchdown. The fact that Travis Kelce mugged that man at the goal line, doesn't matter.
0: It still goes in as a right. We're all good.
1: And I know you miss Pete. Like, I remember the day that it came down, that they were going to resign him, and he was asked if he took it personally. He's like, yeah, it hurt.
0: Well, look, the story.
1: They wanted me, and Baltimore came after me pretty hard, and that I didn't feel the same love here.
0: Look, and you see the big story, that was all talked about in the offseason, where he was in negotiating with David Stearns, and he says, I'm going to be putting the finishing touches on my Hall of Fame career. You're going to be fiddling around with your formulas, right? Like, that's, supposedly how the conversation went. And not me, you got to understand, sometimes when you trade a guy, or you decide not to re-sign a guy who has done nothing but produce the biggest home run in franchise history 2 years before. Yes, I get that he's not a great fielder, and maybe he's just going to be a DH, and I think that's okay. Sometimes you misjudge what a move is going to have on the fan base. And while everybody else, I think everybody else is okay with all the other guys they traded, but boy, you let Alonso go, and now here he is starring for the Orioles. And that's going to be when they write his baseball epitaph, when it's done for him on his social media page, going to be a big, young executive wonder kid, whatever you want to say, who most famously didn't bring back Pete Alonso to the Mets. Like, that's going to be, he is now synced with that for the rest of his life. And I don't think he understood making that move, just what that was going to be for him. You got to understand how things go.
1: Man.
0: You got to understand how things go. I think it's going to go this way. Okay, if it doesn't, because you don't know, you have no control over it, how is it going to be for you if this comes back to bite you? Well, because his moves didn't work out, and Alonso's been terrific, so now he's going to wear it for the rest of his life.
1: But it's like we always talk about, right? You make your decision, and we certainly do it when it comes to the NFL draft, in terms of first guessing on that day, right? It's if that was your guy, I don't agree with it. I don't see it, but they're paying you the big bucks to figure it out. That's what they brought Stearns in to do, right? Go and wrote him a big check and said, all right, you're the guy. Go sign other big checks. And he forgot to cash one to Pete Alonso there. Sorry, buddy.
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6: Hmm?
0: He constantly questions his own decisions. It's Steve DeSager.
6: No, I just questioned the reference of, without even a debate, the greatest home run in Mets history. In the name of Don Clendenin, can we at least bring up somebody else in Mets history?
0: Well, the big home run in the World Series, yes. But this was
6: three different home runs in the World Series.
0: But this was a lose a playoff series and
6: you're
0: go
6: out.
0: Home.
6: Yeah, exactly.
0: And now win the playoff series and go to the NLCS.
6: And as far as contracts, I will add the Albert Pujols Angels contract did not wear well the last 4 years, but look at all those playoff games they won.
1: did Artie Moreno make money though, Steve?
6: He's about to.
0: And well, and again, that is World Series MVP Don Clendenin, okay? Oh, put some respect on his
6: name. There you go. Right. Monday Night Football was at Kansas City tonight, and wow, we didn't think it would turn out this way. It was 7-7 with Denver late first half, 31-10 Chiefs the final. First night in a Chiefs uniform officially. Kenneth Walker, 191 total yards, 2 touchdowns. The Broncos offense, 12 drives, 9 first downs. The Browns expect quarterback Deshaun Watson to start again this Sunday. Quarterback Kyler Murray of the Vikings was in team meetings at least today after Sunday's concussion. He is in the league's concussion protocol. Florida State fired athletic director Michael Alford. The Clippers tonight completed their trade of Kawhi Leonard to Toronto. The late ball game at Arizona went to the Diamondbacks, 8-7 over Miami with a 2-run homer in the ninth and a 2-run homer in the eighth and one in the ninth. And so the Diamondbacks are still 2.5 games behind San Diego for the last NL wildcard. Arizona will end the season in a couple weeks with 3 games in San Diego. The Padres won their 8th straight, 8-7 at Colorado. Rockies have lost 8 straight. Cubs beat Atlanta 7-3. Pete Crow Armstrong, 4 hits, 4 RBIs, 42nd homer.
0: Move on.
6: Yankees
0: move
6: won on. 8-3 at Minnesota. Aaron Judge, a 3-run homer to cap a 6-run top of the 8th. So the Yanks, second in the AL East, 3.5 games back of idle Tampa Bay. The Rays are at the Yankees next week for a 4-game series. Yankees clinched a playoff spot tonight when Toronto lost, giving up a run in the 8th, a run in the 9th. Detroit beat them 6-5. Tigers have won 5 straight. Baltimore and St. Louis with wins. Angels as well. White Sox won at Cleveland 7-3 with 6 runs in the 6th to break a scoreless tie. So in the AL Central, White Sox game and a half lead over the Guardians. This was the first of a 3-game series. And the Dodgers clinched a playoff berth for a record-tying 14th straight year, winning 4-1 at Cincinnati. Winning pitcher Tarek Skubal, 7 scoreless innings, 9 strikeouts. The Dodgers' RBIs tonight came on their only 3 hits of the game. They went 3-for-29 at the plate. Idle Houston is 75-75, but that's good enough for first in the AL West. Just a 1-game lead over the Rangers. Back to you.
0: Thank you, Steve-O. Coming up next, we put a bow on the big Chiefs win over the Broncos in Monday Night Football and a crazy story that's come out about the Broncos. You got to hear it to believe it. That's next. Jason and Mike, Fox.
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5: Fox Sports Radio, the Jason Smith Show with my best friend, Mike Harmon.
6: Yeah!
5: Broncos fall tonight to the Chiefs. They look abysmal. Chiefs run
6: them
5: over.
6: They got run over.
5: Missed 28 tackles tonight. 31-10 is your final.
6: Terrible.
5: But outside of that, the biggest story of the night, crazy story before the game, according to Adam Schefter, after the Broncos lost Bo Nix to a fractured ankle in their playoff win over the Bills last year, Denver's then OC Joe Lombardi and offensive assistant Pete Carmichael, who have been longtime Sean Payton assistant coaches, had discussions with Drew Brees about Brees coming out of retirement to be ready to play in the AFC Championship game. Now, Brees hasn't played in a long time. Well, he's 47.
6: He would have to be being on hold.
5: Yeah. Oh, yeah, yeah. And he's got, yeah, I've been waiting to get on the show for like 12 years now. Brees said, let me work out and see how I feel. He worked out, too much pain in his wrist. And so he said, I can't do it. Now, it's got to be...
6: It's from holding the phone.
5: It's got to be... Well, just got to change hands. It's got to be some kind of pain for Brees to not want to... I mean, you can just come back and play in the AFC Championship. And if you win, you're playing in the Super Bowl, man. I mean, that must have been a really bad risk to be able to say no to that. But it's not known whether or not they were going to bring him back to be the starting quarterback or to be somebody in case something happened to Jarrett Stidham. Now, obviously... Drew Brees, very familiar with Sean Payton's offense and Carmichael and Lombardi. You know, the closeness that he and Payton have had presented for him in the Hall of Fame. But this is where I see the story and I go, yeah, I'm not buying it. And there's some level of shenanigans with it. Is that when Brees told him no, that was the end of the story. Apparently, Lombardi and Carmichael didn't tell Sean Payton about this. They wanted to wait to see if Brees was going to say yes before they brought it to him.
6: Surprise!
5: And Payton says he didn't know about this until the off season. Really? They went around the head coach to go get a quarterback to come into play, and what, they were going to surprise him with it? Hey, guess what? Drew Brees wants to come back. Wait, really? Really? There's something not right about this that I'm not buying that the coaches go around the head coach. Don't tell anybody else, GM, nobody else. We're going to go talk to Drew Brees, see if he'll come back and play. You don't do it. What if Sean Payton said no? What if Sean Payton, like, well, wait, no, we're going with Jarrett Stidham and here. Like, but doesn't matter. You're still going to go rogue and go outside of the head coach before the AFC Championship game. Mm-hmm. To go talk to Drew Brees, and nobody else can know about it. Like, I'm not buying that. I'm not buying that for a second.
6: Now, it would have made for a great birthday present, except Sean Payton's birthday is December 29th, so that had just passed ahead of the playoffs.
5: So you think maybe they didn't get him anything? Hey, let's maybe get him Drew Brees for
6: a
5: present.
6: Put a bow on him, and here he is.
5: What's in that big box? Oh, it's Drew Brees in a box.
6: It says, cannot throw the ball beyond 14 yards.
5: I don't see. I mean, just
6: what's
5: think about
6: in the
5: that.
6: Box?
5: In the NFL, any assistant saying, I'm going around, that, no matter what kind of relationship you have with the head coach, we're not going to tell him? No, guess what? Let's do it and not tell him about it. What?
6: Yeah, there were also some things Steve was saying about the reserve retired list for New Orleans.
5: Right, like he's still on the Saints roster. He would have had to been released from the roster. He would have, there stuff would have had to happen. And technically, there would have, like, if you're not released by a week 13 of a year, like, you can't do it. So there would have been all these different things. Now, would the NFL have done stuff to if that was the case, he was going to play, would they have done stuff to allow him to do it? Yeah, I don't think they would have not said it because it would have been big for the NFL. But overall, there were a lot of other things that had to happen.
6: Yeah.
5: So, like, how serious was this? Did this really happen? Like, again, there's something that's not right that we're not being told about. I don't know how real this ever was.
6: It's fun, though.
5: I mean, Peyton didn't know. I mean, come on, man. He didn't know about
6: Surprise!
5: It?
6: Surprise! I got you with Drew Brees. I think I solved our quarterback problem, coach. And Jared's going,
5: I mean,
6: right,
5: look,
6: here.
5: Quite honestly, if they put him in, if he came back and played in the game, they might have won.
6: Well,
5: they lost 10-7, man. They lost 10-7. 10-7.
6: You know what won that day?
5: Defense.
6: Paint drying.
5: Yeah. I mean, really, I got to think that at some point maybe Brees would have held on to the football or made some kind of play. And, you know, remember, it was a bad turnover that Stidham had that helped do them in. Like, they might have won, and Brees might have been in the Super Bowl.
6: How crazy. How crazy that alternate universe would have been.
5: I mean, we watched
6: so Philip
5: Rivers
6: fun.
5: Do it, right? Philip Rivers did it. Did it for a couple of games and wasn't nearly as bad as we thought he was going to be. Looked okay, as well as you can be being retired for that long and coaching youth football.
6: Yeah.
5: But, like, you know, okay, if that happened, like, all right, would they really have been worse off, or maybe they would have been in the Super Bowl?
6: Wow. Drew Brees and the comeback trail. How great is that?
5: I mean, like, I would have felt bad for him in the Super Bowl. Like, dude, you're going to get crunched in the Super Bowl.
6: Well, I mean, look, occupational hazard. But, I mean, how many athletes are like, oh, could you have come back? Would you have come back? Right? How many years do you think Barry Sanders got asked, hey, you can still run, right?
5: Yeah. You want to come? No, I'm really done. I'm really, really
6: it's
5: done.
6: It's now been 20 years. Leave me
5: I'm
6: alone.
5: I'm really, really done. Yeah, no, I'm not coming
6: been
5: back.
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5: 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Exit Swollen Dome, the Jason Smith Show with my best friend, Mike Harmon. Coming up next, my buddy Ben Maller here. 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
17: The LA Clippers completed their trade of Kawhi Leonard to Toronto Monday night. In the NFL, Kansas City was tied with Denver 7-7 late first half, 31-10 Chiefs the final, as Kenneth Walker in his first game for his new team had 191 total yards, 2 touchdowns. Denver as a team had only 176 yards, 1 touchdown. The Browns expect quarterback Deshaun Watson to start again this Sunday. Vikings QB Kyler Murray was in team meetings Monday after Sunday's concussion. He is in the league's concussion protocol. The Ravens say wide receiver Zay Flowers is day-to-day with his hamstring injury. Florida State fired athletic director Michael Alford. In baseball, Arizona walked off with a home run, 8-7 over Miami. Padres won their 8th in a row, 8-7 at Colorado. The Dodgers and Yankees each won. They've each clinched playoff berths. White Sox won at Cleveland, 7-3. I'm Steve DeSager.
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24: That's a mile high and bye-bye. Welcome in the beginning of another night of the Ben Maller Show. We are in the air everywhere, chattering away as we are. The one-stop shop. 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It's not great people watching around here. It's great people listening. From all walks, the rich, the poor, everyone in between. We are in the air everywhere, as we said here, coast to coast and border to border and beyond, on the vast and sharply powerful microphones of FSR emanating live from the rounds, championship rounds of verbal pugilism, guaranteed human from the world famous Fox Sports Radio Studios, where Yefimi in Chicago and Alf, the alien opiner, Ferg Dog, and Maller Prop Guy all agree that this show is an 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So our lead this hour, don't bury the lead, my man. We'll start with the Monday night football game, the final game of a week of football that began way back on Wednesday. I was barely alive on Wednesday, and they started the NFL season. They had that New England-Seattle thing that wasn't that great, and then they had the Rams and 49ers. That stunk. And then we had all kinds of college football and the NFL on Sunday. Now, here on Monday night, we go to Kansas City, the only city where you can have the Ben Maller chicken fingers at the landing there in Liberty. And I'm sure Andy Reid loaded up, I would imagine. I don't know for sure, but I've heard whispers that Andy enjoys those delicious Maller chicken fingers. So, you had Joe Buck and Troy Aikman. That was loud. You had Joe Buck and Troy Aikman on the call there on ABC in AFC West slobber knocker. The Chiefs

0: and we can act like all we want, and but they're still the Chiefs. They're still a really good football team, and all the new guys acted like, you know, the new guys they had acted like they've been playing in that system for years and just did exactly what the old Chiefs have been doing. So, you know, you got to give them credit, and they wore us out today.
1: All right, the better story, though, is in that Broncos locker room, so we're going to stay there because that's where the drama is. This team was on the brink of going to the Super Bowl, and they came out, and that is the worst. I'm told that's the worst performance ever by a team that had as good a record as the Broncos did the year before. Never before have we seen such a crap performance by a team coming off such a dominant season. And the main focus, as we discuss here, is about the guy you just heard, Bo Nix. So the question, what went wrong? What went wrong for Bo Nix and the Broncos offense, which some thought was going to be high-powered with the additions that they made in the offseason? So my thoughts on this, I've got manager special, shrapnel, and pizzeria. And we will combine all of these things together, and we are going to turn into a whipsaw is what we're going to do. But we start with this. Denver, just the very beginning, both teams were kind of, the Chiefs at least came out and just kept running the ball. They're like, all right, we're going to come out, run the ball. The Broncos started with a mistake. Denver had very little rhythm. They never got any kind of a flow, a rat-a-tat-tat to what they were doing in this game. And it was cover your eyes type of football. Those are the Broncos from years gone by, not last year's Broncos here. And watching on ABC, it became a bit of an interactive experience on ABC. And when I say interactive experience, I have a new gizmo. The gizmo was the smell-o-vision. So if you had the smell-o-vision on and you were watching the Broncos and the Chiefs on the smell-o-vision, when the Broncos offense was on the field, you could smell. And it smelled to me, and I don't know if your smell-o-vision is like mine. My smell-o-vision, it smelled like rotting seafood in a dumpster behind a Taco Bell in the summer, sometime in August, just baking in the summer sun. That's what it sounded like and smelled like. You know that smell of it rotting, and then the kind of sound, it makes a little sound, I think. It's so nasty and so foul that it makes a bit of a sound of it, just the poison going out in the air everywhere. That was the Broncos. So Sean Payton there, coming off that great regular season and a deep playoff run in Denver. And how did that go? My God, as the former Fox Sports Radio talk show host Jim Mora would say, the Broncos offense could not do diddly poo. They could not do diddly poo offensively. Could not. And Sean Payton changed play callers. Very concerned that he was going to lose his web, his beloved web to another team. And so Davis Webb stayed and got promoted and all that stuff. And then it turned out that the Broncos on offense ordered the manager's special. And I don't know if you looked at the menu board. The manager's special for the Broncos was a Biggie-sized sloppy bow. That's right, sloppy, not sloppy Joe. This was a sloppy bow by Bo Nix, who managed a paltry 131 yards passing. That is less than 5 yards per pass attempt. Seven is average. He was at 4.7 yards per attempt. He had one touchdown and one interception and three fumbles for Bo Nix. Could have had a fourth fumble, four sacks, and a passer rating below 70. But wait, there's more. A partridge in a pear tree for Bo Nix, who looked like he needed his own Bronco-branded Rosetta Stone to try to decipher the Davis Webb offense. I didn't know it was that complex, that Davis Webb was such a X's and O's savant that he made it impossible to understand the Broncos offense. And it's not just the offense, which was offensive indigestion for the Broncos here. You went out against an AFC West rival, a team that got their balls kicked in last year, Kansas City. They're at home. You got a chance to stuff everyone into a you-know-what by winning that game. And this was not just merely a bad first impression for the 2026 vintage of the Denver Broncos there. It was wicked bad. Wicked bad here. Industrial strength, wretched football for the Broncos on both sides. Both sides of the ball, because the defense ends up, now some of this was on both.

0: those Bo Nix mistakes, but you gave up 31 points to Kansas City. 31 points. I know everyone's scoring except the Rams in the NFL this year, but still, 31 points defensively, that's not good. The guy that is on trial for beating up a chick, he's out, so they're blaming it all on him. I guess the other players on the defense just get to get a pass on that. Is that how that works? They don't have to worry about it. Okay, fine. So now outside of the offense for the Broncos here, the Davis Webb, we mentioned the offense not great with the new play call. Where did the Broncos defense go wrong? As there wasn't a lot of stoppage by the Denver defense in this game, and I don't think it was a specific kind of suck for the Broncos. I don't think there was like one person. I thought it was, as the line goes, an all-encompassing type of suck for the Broncos defense, who played soft, lacked the basic Pop Warner fundamentals of football, wrapping up, the tackling, the line of scrimmage. They got manhandled. The Broncos got manhandled by the big fat guys on Kansas City that were better than your fat guys. So fat against fat, and they're fat better than your fat. You lose the fat game. That's it. That's my analysis. All right, meanwhile, speaking of bad, and we're highlighting Bo Nix, the Broncos defense, the much ballyhooed debut of the new torpedo. The new torpedo for the Broncos. And had a night to forget. The question, how do you grade? Give me the grade here on Jalen Waddle's debut in a Denver Broncos uniform, the wide receiver coming over from South Florida. So the Mallet report card for Jalen Waddle, his first game, first real game as a Bronco. And I'm not going to overreact. It's only one game, and I don't want to be that guy. You know, I'm not a shock jock. I would be on during the day if I was a shock jock. I'm a lowly overnight guy, just a part of the wheel here, just a spoke in the wheel. So after a minutes-long deliberation of the available information, we have determined that Jalen Waddle's debut, he gets an F-minus. An F-minus. We would give him lower than that, but we're told that's the lowest we can give him. So F-minus for Jalen Waddle. And we recommend he goes to summer school. We would recommend that he goes out and goes to summer school. We would recommend that. So the Broncos, they would have been better off in this game having an actual Emperor Penguin waddle out there, right? Because at least that penguin would waddle with purpose. And you'd like to see the penguin. You'd laugh at the penguin. You'd point at the penguin. You'd say, look at that funny penguin. That's kind of cool. Why not? Yeah. So, wow. Wow, wow, wow. Jalen Waddle. And I liked him in Miami, but man alive. Denver's shiny new $76 million. Give him $76 million. He's their new toy for Sean Payton. And he had one more catch than you did and two more yards than you and I combined had on three targets. That's it. That makes, by my analysis, and I don't think I'm wrong on this, Jalen Waddle less of an offensive dynamo for Sean Payton's Broncos and more like a very expensive decoy. What is up with that? Was he camouflaged? Was he painted like the Broncos uniforms and they couldn't see him when they were going out? And I mean, I don't understand. Maybe he was like camouflaged in with the offensive lineman. I don't know what was going on. But my God. And now the good news is that Jalen Waddle can pull up a chair and sit next to A.J. Brown and Myles Garrett in the corner of the room in the VIP section of high-priced players, big off-season pickups, who went out and performed like flatulence. And the question now is, will Jalen Waddle join A.J. Brown and Myles Garrett in the injury tent? Those guys claimed, oh, I couldn't play because I'm hurt. So they're out with injuries. Does that mean Jalen Waddle, who's also as bad as both those guys, does that mean he's got to come up with one of those fake injuries and get out for a little bit? I don't know. Then you had the Komodo Dragon in the room. What was the Komodo Dragon in the room for Jalen Waddle? For many, it was a comment that was seen as benign by Troy Aikman. However, I have a higher level of hearing than you from years and years of using headphones. So I have determined that this is something, not nothing. Now, what am I talking about? So Troy Aikman delivered what seemed like a rather mild line, and it actually turned out to be shrapnel directed at Jalen Waddle. He had a drop pass. I think this was in, I think I wrote in my notes, it was in the second quarter. So I think it was in the second. He dropped a pass. And Aikman, I'm going to paraphrase here, he essentially said, terrific player, minor problem. And then he said his problem was catching the football. I said, well, that's just a throwaway line. There's nothing to that. I say no. Because you got to remember the context here. Troy Aikman's just not a broadcaster. Troy Aikman is double dipping. Troy Aikman is on the Miami Dolphins payroll, the team that unloaded Jalen Waddle. Things that make you go, is it true that Troy Aikman was actually just regurgitating what he had heard in meetings with Dolphin brass when they were deciding who to get rid of when they had their little fire sale, their bonfire in Miami? Is it also true that that line was used by Miami insiders to describe Jalen Waddle, that that's his weak spot here? And it makes you wonder, right? Like some exit interview when Waddle was let go and sent off to Denver, and they said, well, this is something that you don't do that well. Catching the ball! You got to catch the ball. That's what it sounded like to me. And this is one of the issues. The NFL, they don't care anymore. Everything's changed, and Tom Brady's running the Raiders while broadcasting. Troy Aikman's working for the Miami Dolphins while broadcasting. So when Brady says anything about a Raider or former Raider, and he doesn't really say anything interesting, so you don't have to worry about that. But Aikman occasionally does. And so when Aikman says something about a Dolphin or former Dolphin, it's like, well, wait a minute here. What's going on with that? All right, now last word. We go to the Kansas City side of things as the Chiefs get a 3-touchdown win at home. And the question for the Chiefs is this: should Andy Reid be encouraged or discouraged with the play of Patrick Mahomes for the Chiefs in his return to the lineup? So this one gets a capital D discouraged. So, what are you talking about, Maller? The Chiefs won by 3 touchdowns. All right, tell me you didn't watch the game without telling me you didn't watch the game. The idea was that Mahomes would hit the ground running, and that did not happen. He hit the ground and face-planted. Mahomes hit the ground, and he face-planted here. This was a pizzeria performance. There's a pizza chain in California called Shakey's. And it was a Shakey's-type performance with extra mojo, potatoes.
1: Great buffet.
0: So Andy Reid was sleep shopping. Here's my theory. So Andy Reid was sleep shopping late at night, and he went to the wrong website, and he actually ordered. He, for some reason, decided to order off this kind of shady website, and he ended up getting the Temu version of Mahomes. And that's a few flashes, just a few flashes of magic, the old Mahomes magic, surrounded by a whole lot of cosplay as Jared Goff. Like, he's doing cosplay as Jared Goff. And that is not a compliment, by the way. That is not a compliment at all. The warm and fuzzy type feelings do come from Kenneth Walker, the former Seahawk, the ground and pound attack. I certainly think Seattle could use him. Bad job by somebody there in the Seattle front office to let that guy go when he wanted to stay. Who goofed, I've got to know, on the Seahawks not retaining the Super Bowl MVP, Kenneth Walker, who looked amazing. And this was what we call high testosterone football by Kansas City here. Cock-a-doodle-doo for Andy Reid and the Chiefs as they played with machismo, which is encouraging. And that first half and the success they had on the running game was absolutely smash-mouth football for Kansas City here. And you can see that working. You know, in the cold weather in January, a game at Arrowhead when the players are out there running around, you can see your breath. That kind of day, and in the multiverse, and we do believe in the multiverse in these parts, this has to be part of the new reality. Now, they can't win every game like this. That's not sustainable in the era that we're in right now. However, if you have that ability, and Mahomes is going to play the way Mahomes played, you really have no other choice than to have to try to lean on Kenneth Walker and ride him into the ground, essentially. And that's just it, because with Mahomes, not yet the magician he used to be and maybe never getting back to that player.

0: Plus, you got Travis Kelce, who's busy working the room with Taylor Swift and her bestie, Tom Cruise, schmoozing, you know, a little schmooze fest going on there. So, Kansas City, they're going to have to become a chameleon here. They're going to have to find some other people that will make plays because you can't depend on Kelce. And you certainly, at this point, based on what we saw from Mahomes, you can't really depend on Mahomes either. He was throwing behind receivers. It was a mess. It was a hot mess is what it was. And so if Showtime Mahomes, Patrick Mahomes is not going to come back, then Andy Reid is going to have to learn how to win with the Mahomes matinee, not to be confused with the Showtime above the fold, that type thing here, above the marquee. No, no, no. This is something else. It is the Ben Maller Show. If you would like to be part of this, you can join. Now, you don't have to. You don't have to. I think we'll do a newbie night tomorrow. We haven't done a newbie night in a while. We always say we're going to do one all the time, and we don't. So I think tomorrow will be a newbie night. So if you're one of the regulars, you might want to get in here now. But we will have a newbie night tomorrow. That's an executive order that we have just activated. But in the meantime, 877-99 on Fox, 877-996-6369. Also on X, at Ben Maller. That's at Ben Maller if you'd like to be part of the live program. Later this hour, we'll have the Who Am I game. Next hour, we have Ask a Weed Man, I believe, if he calls in. Also, that's our friend Billy from Hollywood, Florida. We'll have Maller to the Third Degree next hour. We've got the Insta Trivia, the Riddle of the Day. That'll be coming up in hour number three. Maller's Mountain of Money as well. And Cite the Bite, the great sports radio mystery, will be coming down the pike in hour number four. In the meantime, though, 877-99 on Fox, 877-996-6369, if you'd like to be part. It's being called coaching malpractice. Not only did a coach have a bad time on the field, also had a bad time off the field. What is that all about? We'll get to it, and we will do it next. However, it is the A blockity blockity blockity, and let's see if we can find out what hour it is right now.
1: Number one.
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2: 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They were not the only place beaten down by the weather. In Ritchie County, the tiny community of Auburn had 15 homes on Main Street damaged or destroyed. County Commission President Randall Riggs.
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0: fever into you. Jerk yourself away. The Ben Maller Show on Fox Sports Radio. As we begin the red-eye flight here all night long into the early morning hours, if you would like to be part of the show, it is interactive. It does not have to be. You can make it whatever you want it to be. Have it your way. It's an old fast food slogan. You can have it your way. However that is.
1: That's Burger King, isn't it?
0: Yeah, but, you know. They changed their nuggets. Have you had the new nuggets at Burger King?
1: No, but I saw they changed their recipe.
0: Yeah.
1: I'm a big fan of the nugget.
0: You know how bad your chicken nuggets have to be for a company as large as Burger King to change their chicken nuggets?
1: It's not called Nugget King. It's Burger King.
0: I understand, but I mean, think how much they must have sucked. And they realized, like, I give them credit for realizing they weren't any good. But rather.
1: Listen, if you go to Burger King, you got to get chicken fries, not chicken nuggets. The chicken fries is where it's at.
0: Those are actually more like, I would say,
1: styrofoam?
0: Skinny chicken fingers. They just call chicken fries. It's their It's their way of doing things.
2: So about, I don't know, maybe like 15 years ago, I remember Burger King had a special. It was 10 nuggets for $1.
0: That's a lot of nuggets for $1.
2: And I remember eating those nuggets thinking, I overpaid.
0: Yeah, that's also a sign that things aren't going well. If you want to talk to Lorena, FSR Tech Queen and Coop at a Bronco Fan, your comments can and will be used against you in the court of sports radio. So please act accordingly. As we are rolling in here the overnight, not yet our cruising altitude, so please do not get up in the cabin. We don't want that. King Rory writes and says, Denver looked more like a Philadelphia apple than a majestic white Bronco. That was not great. Late night drug tester says Mahomes tried to get Denver back in the game, throwing a pick from his own end zone. The Broncos were lucky to get a field goal. Peyton takes over play calling by the second half next week, according to the late night drug tester. What else we have? Ferg Dog writes in from that winter wonderland in Fullerton. They're preparing for more snow in Fullerton. Ferg Dog says anyone with a clue knew the Broncos were a flash in the pan as a team last year, like the Patriots. The AFC will go right back to being run by the traditional powers like the Chiefs, Bills, and Chargers. Sell your Bo Nix stock while you can. Signed, Ferg Dog. I feel like you're trying to incite someone, Ferg Dog. I feel like you're trying to get someone all worked up. I feel like that's what you're doing. Bob writes in. He says, hey, Ben, the Finns brass didn't have to tell Aikman that Waddle drops the ball. He put on a demonstration when they needed it most. Hey-oh! That's Bob from Glen Allen, Virginia. Cowboy Drew writes in. He's the keeper of the Maller Cow. And he says, Maller used to have a Shakey's in Minnesota up until, he says specifically 89, stopped at one on Sunset Boulevard when we were out there. Awesome food. He's a big fan of the Shakey's. They should buy commercials on the show if they want. They can feel free to contact the advertising department here at Fox Sports Radio by spot. We'll sell Mojo potatoes. The Baltimore Freeloader account writes in, says, Media Freeloader, says, can we get a welfare check on Coop after the Orange crushed? They really slowed down Mahomes. Meanwhile, I look forward to your dedicating a full hour to the polar bear return to New York, or will that be overlooked in favor of Arch and his tremendous sense of humor? So, there you go. Yeah, people demanding commentary, Coopaloop. You're the spokesman for the Denver Broncos. Defend your squad. Go ahead. Defend your team. What do you got?
2: I hate when you do this.
0: Well, I have to talk about my teams when they lose. I have to come in here.
2: But you never defend them. So why do you always, like, when your team sucks,
0: I call
2: you,
0: them out.
2: You do. And then anytime my team sucks, you're like, go ahead, defend your team. Defend them. What am I supposed to say?
0: I don't know what you're supposed to say. But people always accuse me of being a houseman. They're like, oh, you're a houseman. Remember years ago when I had some days off scheduled and it just happened to coincide with the NBA playoffs? And people thought I was, like, not showing up because the Clippers lost a playoff game or something like that.
2: Exactly what happened.
0: I'm a grown-ass man. You think I'm not going to show up to work because a team I like lost a playoff game? What is this? Like, fifth grade? Like, what are we doing?
2: No, they were terrible.
0: Yeah. They were. It was.
2: They couldn't tackle anybody.
0: That was the most maddening thing. Like,
2: at
0: least you'd be able to tackle somebody.
2: I don't understand what was happening.
0: Got
2: there.
0: Shoved around. Their defensive line got shoved around with the
2: play calling was bad.
0: It's your guy though, Mr. Webb, Davis Webb, had to keep him from becoming the head coach somewhere. So, hey, I'd want him to be a head coach if he coaches like that. I'd send him a car service, get him out of town.
2: Kenneth Walker looked like Barry Sanders. It was.
0: He did. He was great. Eloy from Compton says, Ben, do we need to do a wellness check on Coop? Hopefully he's okay. Are you okay, Coop? Everything all right? You're fine? You're good?
2: Yeah, I mean, I'm trying not to,
0: overreact.
2: It's week one.
0: Yeah. Well, at least your team looked a little better than the Rams. There's that, that going for you.
2: And you know what? I mean, I'm not going to say they looked better, but the Chargers also looked terrible, so.
0: Yeah, they lost to the Cardinals, which is more embarrassing than what the Rams and the Broncos did, to lose to the Cardinals at home.
2: Right, right.
0: A team not trying to win. You're not trying to win. The universal sign, this is all agreed upon by every NFL executive. The sign you're not trying to win is when Jacoby Brissett's your quarterback. That is the sign. And they've chosen Jacoby Brissett. That's their announcement. The Cardinals were not trying to win, and they still won. So. Truck Stop Fungus writes in from parts unknown. He says, I chuckle every time Sean Payton loses. He should have been banned from the NFL over his Bounty Gate shenanigans. That Bounty Gate thing, I think, was blown out of proportion. Jerry in a jar writes in, says, Bo Nix looked like J.J. McCarthy out there. Poor Coop. He must be devastated. Kathy in Madison writes in, says, this is Kathy, and she says she's listening to the show on KXMR in beautiful Bismarck, North Dakota. In the air everywhere. Kathy every night picks a new affiliate, and she's got a lot to choose from, and she just tries to find a different station every night. Yeah. OG Art Puffin writes in and says, 10,000 Maller points on the opening Maller monologue. You've unlocked the lifetime subscription to Weed Man Hippies Calls. Congratulations. How about the SoFi Duo's start to the season, huh? That's got to make for great sports talk radio, right? It's fine. It's fine. Jim Harbaugh said some stuff. We'll talk about that later. It's on my big board to get to at some point later. But Harbaugh making some comments about why he thought the Chargers didn't play very well to start the year, which is very maddening when you hear what he had to say. But let's go to the phones, and we'll say hello to – let's go to Vince, who's in Tampa. What's going on, Vince? You're on the Ben Maller Show. How you doing, Vince?
3: Well, let's call it this, the trilogy. So I've had an opportunity to speak with folks at 95 WDAE in Tampa. I've spoken with Dan Patrick, and now I've finished the trilogy with you.
0: What do you win? What do you win with that? What do you get for doing that? Is there like a prize, like a gold coin or something that you get?
3: Yes, I give myself gold coins all the time.
0: No, Dogecoin.
3: It's perfect.
0: Yeah.
3: But I want to comment on your sarcasm, your comedy, and do you have live shows? You should probably do live shows with the hot chick next to you, and just go around the country and
1: Coop, you're a hot chick.
2: Well, no, he almost had one of these, except the hot chick was Weed Man Hippie, and it was going to be called Benny and the Weed Man.
0: Yeah. Well, Weed Man came into some money, and he wanted to do a show on the Vegas Strip. He wanted to rent out a theater on the Vegas Strip. Mm-hmm. And how he was going to charge $500 a ticket?
2: Something ridiculous.
3: I would pay $500 to see the trilogy. You guys.
0: Yeah. Well, you're very kind. We do Maller meet and greets. You're more than welcome. I don't think Dan Patrick does those.
2: I was going to say, he said Dan Patrick's in the trilogy, so $500 is not going to be enough for that entry fee.
0: Yeah.
3: Well, I will say the Tampa Bay Buccaneers. So they've fired six assistant coaches, but maybe they should fire the head coach, possibly Todd Bowles. Not sure. They have great talent. They're have potential, but it's kind of like back with prior to John Gruden. He had a great coach and could not get over the goal line to a Super Bowl, and brought in John Gruden, got the Super Bowl. And so I feel we're in the same position with.
0: Well, I don't know. Great talent. He fumbled the ball four times and had, let's not get too crazy here. So that was a messy, Messy.
3: Well, I've got you. I mean, he's a little sloppy, but he's a baller.
0: He's a baller. Well, as long as he's a baller, and he got paid. Yeah, Todd Bowles, you might want to apply for that job. You're right there, Vince. You don't have to relocate, so you should contact the Buccaneers and say, hey, if Todd ends up leaving, maybe you can be the interim coach. Would you like to do that as an interim coach? That would be good, right?
3: No, absolutely not. I would not be good at all.
0: Mm. All right, but you get paid a lot of money, and the guys they hire aren't good, so who cares?
3: But I could be the GM. I could do the GM, and then I can control some things from top.
0: Okay.
3: Down.
0: And more importantly, how did this experience compete with the other shows that you called into? Is this
3: this is the best.
0: That means as good as all the rest. You know, the legal definition in advertising, did you know this? The legal definition of the term best is as good as all the rest. It's the reason restaurants can say they have the best turkey sandwich or the best meatball sub, because the best, the legal definition in advertising, means as good as all the rest. So legally, we're as good as all the other shows, according to you.
3: I would say that your stretch, meaning you reach everyone and anyone, and that is the best quality that your program has.
0: Oh, you're very kind.
3: It includes everyone.
0: All right, you're giving me a big ego now. I'm gonna have to adjust my headphones here. My head's getting a little bigger. But thank you. All right, there. Look at that, Vince. They made the whole circuit there, the sports talk radio circuit from Vince. Good for him. All right, we'll get to the NFL coaching malpractice. Time now, though, for the Who Am I game, and here it is, the Who Am I game. Eagles wide receiver Mekhi Lemon had a -5 receiving yard performance there. That was the fewest in week one for a first-round wide receiver all time. There had never been a wide receiver drafted in the first round who sucked more than Mekhi Lemon of the Eagles. I am the only other first-round wide receiver to end my debut with negative receiving yards. Who am I? That's the question. The answer, we'll get to it. And we will do it next. However, it is the B Block. What hour is it?
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0: it. There you go. 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

0: 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As we continue on the overnight hours here, and you can also hear the Fifth Hour podcast. That's every Friday, Saturday, and Sunday. Three episodes a week on the weekends to get you through the doldrums on Friday, Saturday, and Sunday. So check that out whenever you need something to listen to on the weekend. The Fifth Hour podcast, new episodes every single week. All right, back to it. We'll pay off the Who Am I game in a minute, but let's take a call right now. Let's say hello to Andrew, who's in Bakersfield, California. Who? Hello, Andrew.
1: Ben, how's it going?
0: It's been a minute. It's been a minute for you.
1: Yeah, where is Keg Drinking Steve, Ben, the Kansas City fan?
0: Well, he is back. That's an admission by you that you're not listening. He has called in a few times in recent weeks. He is back. He had some medical problems, but he has returned. And you're not listening to the whole show. It's a bad job by you.
1: Well, I've missed some shows, but I wanted to comment.
0: What have you been doing? What's more important than our show?
1: Well, it's been a bit stressful at times for me.
0: Would you like to talk it out? Everything okay? You want to share with the class? Everything all right?
1: I'm okay.
0: Okay. Have your takes improved?
1: Well, I turned on the Dodger game tonight.
0: Congratulations.
1: Was able to find it on the TV, and we clinched a spot in the playoffs, and Kyle Tucker hit a home run and stole second base in the top of the ninth inning. What do you think about that?
0: So do you want me to praise him? Is that what you're looking for?
1: Would
0: you?
1: Yeah.
0: Why would I do that?
1: Well, I will. Good job, Kyle Tucker.
0: Why? Okay, so your takes haven't improved. You do know he's being paid $70 million, and he hit a home run. He's betting .227 for the Dodgers. Kyle Tucker is on pace this season to finish with, what is he on pace with, 16 home runs and 71 runs batted in.
1: He's a fighter.
0: No, he's not a fighter. He's a ham and egger is what he is.
1: All right, good job, Dodgers. Talk to you soon, Ben. Thanks.
0: Here's the payoff on the Who Am I game, and this is where we pretend to be somebody else. So the Eagles rookie wide receiver out of SC, Mekhi Lemon, had -5 receiving yards in his debut against the Washington football team, the fewest in week one for a first-round wide receiver all time. I am the only other first-round wide receiver to end my debut with negative receiving yards. Who am I? That is the question.
2: Who?
0: And what is the answer? And let's see. Does anyone know the answer? Adrian Monk from Scrooge. Blind Scott's tramp stamp from Truck Stop Fungus there. Who else? Benny Hanna from Alf the Alien Opiner. Laquan Treadwell. Good reference there from Femi, the Uber Eats driver. And we have Reverend Hollering James from Not a Burner. Madison Beer tossed out by Ferg Dog. What else do we have? Page Dan. Can't read that. Heidi Montag, who is 40 today from Late Night Drug Tester. Who else do we have? Troy Williamson. That's a good name, too, from Arik in Minnesota. Clifford Franklin. Bonus point. If you know who that is, that's from Not Blind Austin. Gene Washington, guest by Nature Boy. What's your answer, Lorraine?
3: It's Brain, not from Pinky and the Brain.
0: Is it Brain? No, it's not Don Lemon, guest by Inca Terror, or Tori Holt from Chip and the Q's, or Lizzo from Johnny Q, or Harold Carmichael from Fat Daddy. The correct answer would be none other than Kadarius Toney. Remember Kadarius Toney? I think he's a rapper now. I think, yeah. Hey, it's Maller here. The wait is over. 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
8: And here's what you need to know.
9: The Monday night football game at Kansas City went to the Chiefs 31-10 over Denver. Kenneth Walker at 191 total yards, two touchdowns, including a 60-yard run. The Broncos offense on 12 drives had just 9 first downs. Florida State fired athletic director Michael Alford. The Clippers officially completed their trade of Kawhi Leonard to Toronto. To Major League Baseball, Arizona wins 8-7 over Miami with a 2-run homer in the 8th and a 2-run

0: on Homer, bottom of the ninth. The Diamondbacks are still 2.5 games behind San Diego for the last NL wildcard spot, with just a couple weeks to go. The Padres won their 8th in a row, 8-7 at Colorado. The Yankees and Dodgers each won. They have each clinched playoff berths. The Cubs won 7-3 over Atlanta. Pete Crow Armstrong with his 42nd homer. Detroit came back for a 6-5 victory at Toronto. And the White Sox, first place in the AL Central, won 7-3 at Cleveland. I'm Steve DeSager.
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7: A little red meat for the always offended goofballs of society. Oh, yeah. If you're easily offended. Oh, no. I'm so offended. I can't believe it. Welcome in the beginning of another hour of the Ben Maller Show. We are in the air everywhere as we babble on and on. And on, roaring with excitement, coast to coast, border to border, and beyond, on the vast and spiffily powerful microphones of FSR emanating live from the smack dab in the middle of the night. Guaranteed human, right here, the world famous Fox Sports Radio studios, where Terry in England, legally blind Christopher in London, say, Maller, give us the bull. 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Then it was moving man Matt and his dog Louie, who were very excited because the Giants won a game the other day, but they're more excited because of DraftKings. The wait is over. Football is here, and so is DraftKings. 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The crown is yours. So I was not planning on talking college football here, and then this thing just popped up right in my face. I had no choice. This is such a good story. I had to talk about it. It's a microcosm of the times we're in. So our lead story now from Austin, Texas, the capital of the Lone Star State, where the Longhorns moved in to the top spot in college football. They're in the catbird seat. If you didn't see this year, they are the new number one team in college football. The AP,
8: number one.
7: AP top 25 after rallying back, playing bad football for three quarters. One good quarter against the Buckeyes of Ohio State. So Texas ends up at the top spot for what that's worth in collegiate football there. And just in time for Steve Sarkisian's team to be sucked into the vortex of controversy. Controversy. Did you hear about this? No? Okay. The golden boy of college football, he's no longer in the charm circle. What happened? Our beloved Arch Manning, he's now a bad guy. Arch Manning became a bad guy. Oh, no! So the Texas quarterback, Arch Manning, what did he do? And please, calm down. This is very offensive. I don't even know if I'm allowed to say it on the radio. It's that offensive. Arch Manning, 22 years old, college student, laughed at an AI video. Why? Why would you do that, Arch? Why would you laugh at something designed to make people laugh? Why? Oh, how can you do that? What's wrong with you? Ah! Our heroes, breaking our heart. Yeah. So anyway, it's so stupid. It's so stupid. There was a time, and I'm every generation, you know, you go through life, and you know, when I was growing up, my parents would tell stories about stuff that didn't exist when I was, you know, when that was in my world, and I can tell of a world where there was a time that we just ignored dumb people.

0: Arch Manning to laugh at an AI video and for the University of Texas. So that is a good jumping off point. Let us discuss. And the question, was the rage directed at Texas quarterback Arch Manning enjoying an AI video warranted? Yeah, so I have the selective service system, Pigeon, and Madonna. And we will combine all of these things together, and we're going to give you the ABCs and the 1, 2, 3s, but we always start with number one.
1: Number one.
0: All right, so I'm obviously giving this whole thing side eye, and this happens way too much, where I see stories like this, and I think, well, this just must be nonsense, you know, just absolute malarkey, and I'm not going to use the story because it's fake. I try to believe that we don't live in a world where there's people living amongst us that overreact to things like this, but yet here we are. So it's just a sad testimony to how certain people are wired, which is disappointing. So Texas survives Ohio State. Apparently, though, they have fallen into a booby trap, Laughgate. They're now involved in Laughgate, and this is now a thing. Now, I believe that most of this, if not all of it, was just performative outrage. There are people that make their living being outraged by things, and of course, it's always selective outrage, and these people auditioning to be the most offended person online. It's a urinating match. I'm more offended than you! I've worked my entire life to be in sports media, and these people laughed at this video of this woman being beat up. Well, it was AI. Nobody got hit. No one was hit. It was all fake, dummy. Yes. So, and people are all worked up about the NFL draft and where Arch Manning's going to go and all that stuff. Well, Arch Manning got a taste of the draft, the selective service system, and he was drafted into the battlefield of the culture war. They paused at the WNBA, so the culture war has now moved to college football. And Arch Manning is the marquee star of this particular battle royale of the culture war. He accidentally stepped on a woke landmine. He did. He stepped right on it. Congratulations, Arch. Way to go. You have been handpicked as the star of the moral outrage industrial complex. So offended by what you did. How dare you? Apparently, we live in a world where a 22-year-old college kid chuckling at a stupid AI video now requires some kind of congressional inquiry. Yes. Dum-da-dum-dum-dum. I know. It's insane. So he laughed. Apparently, someone called 911 and the tone police showed up. They didn't like the tone. Bothered by the tone, and they arrived with the sirens blazing. They did. Now, the culture referees, they threw a flag, and they determined it was unnecessary amusement by Arch Manning. 15-yard automatic apology for Arch Manning. Got to do it. Now, Arch committed the unforgivable sin of enjoying something that some branches of the media decided he was not allowed to enjoy, and so he must pay a price. Got to pay a price. The outrage machine does not require victims anymore, because there's no victim. It was AI. It was a fake video. Anyone with that, you know, even Marcel in Brooklyn knows it was ridiculous. And so you don't need a victim. It just, they manufacture this wholesale. And maybe the funniest part to me of the whole thing, and again, I thought it was fake. I thought, I don't want to live in a world where these people are amongst us, but they are, and just freaking out about everything. And it's funny, a lot of the female media that were very upset about this, they were very quiet about Diana Rossini, making alleged whoopee with an NFL coach. They didn't have a lot to say about that, but this is very offensive to them. This AI video, very upsetting here. But I love watching the people online who pretend they live in that world, like that's their world, that online world, and they pretend like they've never laughed at anything inappropriate, and demanding a college quarterback not only play quarterback, but then

also work as like a middle-aged corporate spokesman for Nabisco. And as far as the other media people laughing at what Arch Manning said, the greatest soundtrack, greatest laugh track is awkward media people interviewing coaches and players. They will literally laugh at anything. Anything. And very few athletes and coaches are funny. Most of them are very boring people. They don't have anything interesting to say. They're meatheads, most of them. And yet, in front of a bank of microphones, they're the funniest people in the world. Every one of these writers and the radio guys and the TV people, they all laugh at everything. The funniest thing in the world. All right, meanwhile, we now go to the Big Apple. Now, it would take something extra special for me to talk about a Mets-Orioles game sitting here in September. And yet, here we are, a couple teams under 500. The Mets way under 500. The Orioles, they still mathematically have a chance because the American League is going to put a couple of bad teams in the playoffs because there's not enough good teams in the American League. Anyway, I bring that up because Pete Alonso returned to Citi Field as an Oriole, and he received a huge ovation. Massive ovation for Pete Alonso from the long-suffering Mets fans. Alonso, how did he do? Did he reward the Mets fans? Hit a home run for Baltimore? No. He went hitless. He did have a walk and a strikeout as Baltimore won a game between two teams who are really realistically going nowhere. And the fans had all the welcome back, gifts. They had, what do they have? They had the signs, a lot of signs. There was the rhythmic chanting for Pete Alonso. We got some rhythmic chanting for Pete Alonso, which is all. I love a good rhythmic chant. Love it. The story, though, happened that's good for talk radio, happened during batting practice. Not a game. We in here talking about batting practice. So, batting practice, Pete Alonso had a brief on-field conversation with Steve Cohen, the trust fund, well, not trust fund, he's the hedge fund, much different than trust fund, hedge fund guy and Met fanboy, Steve Cohen, who liked the Mets so much, he bought the team. So, they had an on-field conversation, and that means lip readers were involved. So, according to the lip readers, Steve Cohen delivered a heartfelt message to the former Met Pete Alonso on the field wearing an Orioles uniform. He said, this is a quote from the lip readers of Steve Cohen, said, "This is your home. Appreciate you, Pete." And then they went their separate ways. "This is your home. Appreciate you, Pete," close quote from the Mets owner. So the question, how would you classify Mets owner Steven Cohen telling Pete Alonso on the field, "This is your home"? All right, so looking at this particular story, Steve Cohen basically walked up to Pete Alonso wearing sandwich board that said, "Mistakes were made." All caps, "Mistakes were made" here. And the Mets let the polar bear escape. And now Steve Cohen, realizing the team blows, they bet on the wrong horse, and that's on them. And so now he's standing outside the zoo wondering why the cage is empty at the polar bear retreat there. What happened? And it's odd, though, because it seems like the Mets owner wants credit for the emotional reunion. However, he helped create the breakup in the first place. So, and the Mets owner did not fully admit that the front office blew it. But he did leave enough breadcrumbs. And there's a lot of breadcrumbs there. If you look at the breadcrumbs, he could feed all of the pigeon population in Queens. And there's a lot. And as you know, pigeons are the rats of the sky. And he can feed all those airborne rats, all of them. And when Steve Cohen says, "This is your home," I use the Maller Rosetta Stone, and that translates directly in billionaire speak to "oops a daisy." That's what that means. Oops a daisy. We screwed the pooch. Love you, Steve Cohen. That's what that means. So it does take extra chutzpah, as my grandfather would say back in the day, to preach family values, and then I guess somebody forgot in payroll to pay the money. And this is
Steve Cohen had such a

a chubby for the Mets GM there that whatever the Mets GM wanted, he did. So they broke up the roster, got rid of all the people the fans liked. They kept the malcontents. And now you look at it, and they're no better. They're worse, actually, than they were a year ago. So it's a pure case, not of buyer's remorse. This is seller's remorse for Steve Cohen there. The polar bear returned to his natural habitat, and now, of course, he's wearing the pumpkin uniform of the Baltimore baseball team. Now, final point. I'm going to go back to the NFL, back to Denver. We had a Monday night game, which was a route or route. Kansas City, not because of Mahomes, because of the running game, shoved it down the throat of the once-proud Broncos. A three-touchdown win for Kansas City at Arrowhead. Mahomes, not very good. Bo Nix, worse. And the story, though, is prior to the game, we learned that it is true that the Broncos reached out to try to get a guy almost 50 years old to play quarterback earlier this year. So remember when Bo Nix went snap, crackle, pop, and fractured his ankle in Denver's overtime playoff, a win over Buffalo, and then it was like that weird thing. It was announced after the game, and it's like, what's going on? And then he would miss the AFC Championship game and all that stuff. Well, story confirmed. It had been bouncing around the echo chamber. It's been confirmed now that a couple of Bronco assistants, Joe Lombardi and Pete Carmichael, reached out to then 47-year-old Drew Brees and said, "Hey, Drew, how would you like to play for the Broncos?" And Drew said, "I don't know. I got some guy on the other line to buy some white walls. I don't know about that." Anyway, they reached out to Drew Brees about coming out of retirement, and Brees was said to be intrigued enough to work out and test whether his body could handle an NFL comeback. Spoiler alert! Spoiler alert! Turns out that was not going to happen. That was not going to happen. The experiment ended rather abruptly. Brees experienced an injury while working out. He had a wrist problem. He had previously teased on some podcast that no one listens to that he was offered a chance to come back. Now, there are reports saying that he would not have legally been allowed to come back. Of course, we know the NFL likes to bend rules from time to time, so just because there's a rule doesn't mean the NFL can't bend it. The question, what does this Drew Brees workout confirmation with the Broncos before the AFC title game at the end of last season tell us? So it's more of a reminder. It's more of a reminder than anything. It is profoundly mortifying for an NFL quarterback room that the coaches, when the starter gets hurt, the first thing the coaches do is start sending text messages to people that have been retired for years. "Hey, how would you like to play quarterback for the Broncos?" That only. Like, they're shopping immediately. Their first default move, rather than just say, "Hey, we've got a backup for a reason," Sean Payton and the coaching staff are like, "Hey, let's go out and we'll check the waiver wire, but not the normal waiver wire. We have a special AARP waiver wire." And it just shows you how little confidence the Bronco coaching staff had for their backups, and rightfully so. Sean Payton knew he was porked, and he was right, because the backup sucked. Jared Stidham was terrible. Coughed up a fur ball in a very winnable game against the Patriots in the AFC Championship game with a halfway decent quarterback, just an average quarterback. The Broncos would have reached the Super Bowl and played the Seattle Seahawks. And instead, New England went there. But nevertheless, this goes on all the time. And right now, you can pick any team, whether Kansas City, Buffalo, Baltimore. There are coaches that have guys like Peyton Manning, Kurt Warner, Drew Brees, all these guys' number, just in case. Just in case. Right? It's wild. It is crazy. These coaches keep convincing themselves that their system can magically, abracadabra, turn back the biological clock on some of these quarterbacks. And it's classic NFL arrogance by the coaches is what it is. And so here we are. Forget the veteran experience. It's more than just veteran experience at this point with these guys. Teams are straight up doing senior citizen outreach is what they're doing here. And so just take a spin. I've got a driver for you. Drew Brees, come on out. I'll give you my driver's name, Doc Brown. He's got this classic DeLorean. Got to get it up to 88-something miles an hour, and then you're on your way.

0: That's it. Right back to the future. Right back to the future. You're on your way there. And if you're opening as a coach, if you're opening the football retirement home, like, shouldn't the Broncos have reached out to John Elway? I know Elway's 66 or whatever, but why not reach out to John Elway and say, hey, John, at least give a courtesy call. How would you like to come back and play quarterback for the Broncos? I know you're almost 70, but who cares? Come on, man. And most of these guys, you look around, most of these guys reject the temptation. I remember Kurt Warner, when he was several years removed from playing in the NFL, he talked about getting phone calls from teams to come out of retirement. He didn't do it. You know, every once in a while, there's a sucker that'll do it. Phillip Rivers, sucker, he did it. But remember, Phillip Rivers and Drew Brees were teammates with the old San Diego Chargers. So they probably figured in Denver, well, Rivers did it, and Drew Brees will probably do it. Why not? You know, like, Rivers couldn't resist the Colts opportunity. And so it's like that old Madonna song, Oh Father, except they've changed this. It's not about that. In this case, it's Father Time always wins in the end. It is the Ben Maller Show. We're going to fix the world, I'm told. Our buddy Billy, also known by his stage name, Weed Man Hippie, will be in here. So if you want to send a question in, hashtag Ask a Weed Man, or on X, or you can call up at 877-99 on Fox. We'll get to that, and we will do it next. However, it is a block party kind of a day. It is the A blockity blockity blockity. Let's see if we can find out what hour it is.
1: Number two.
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4: 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In Ritchie County, the tiny community of Auburn had 15 homes on Main Street damaged or destroyed. 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

0: Ben Maller Show on Fox Sports Radio as we continue on through the overnight. And we have our homeboy ready to hang out with us from Hollywood, Florida, the one and only Billy. We'll talk to him in a minute. You want to send a question in, on X, at Ben Maller. Hashtag ask a weedman, our friend Billy. Also, Lorena, FSR Tech Queen, and
1: hi, Coop. Bill.
0: Coop at a Bronco fan. That's a Bronco fan. Your comments can and will be used against you in the court of sports radio, so please act accordingly. All right, back to it we go, and OG Art Puffin writes and says, I noticed you haven't mentioned a particular sports world trade. I know it's tough for you, Ben, but please fill us in on your thoughts about the whole Kawhi Clippers trade controversy. Please be as candid as Kurt. Indiana coach. No, listen, I'm happy Kawhi's gone. It's the old Trojan horse, Kawhi Leonard. I used to love the NBA. I love talking about the NBA. I don't really enjoy it as much, and that is directly related to Kawhi Leonard. And I'm happy he's gone, and may he sit on the Raptors bench and get hemorrhoids the rest of his career. So good luck to him.
2: Amen.
0: That's right. Amen. All right, let's get to him. The man, the myth, the legend here from Hollywood, Florida. We say hello to our friend Billy, otherwise known as Weed Man Hippie. Hello, Billy.
3: Hey, Ben, I love you. So let me ask you something, though. What happened to Saturday? I thought I was doing every Saturday with you.
2: Is he joking? He must be joking.
0: You're kidding, right?
3: What do you mean? Why am I joking?
0: Are you that selfish? I'm rotating. The company got rid of anybody that worked with me on any show, pretty much. So Eddie's not here. I used to have Danny G on the podcast. He's gone. So I've just deputized a bunch of listeners.
2: Now Bree's gone.
0: Bree quit also. So I just deputized people because I figured you guys can't quit. You're not on the payroll. So I'll just use you.
3: I thought I was going to be on every week.
0: Well, no, but then other people won't have an opportunity. You're getting on Bogart every one of the mailbags. Why would you want to? You're in my rotation. There's a bunch of people that haven't even had an opportunity yet to do it, Weed Man, and they want to do it. And then if I just have you do it every week, they won't be able to do it.
3: Okay, just know I love doing it.
0: All right. If you be like Robbie the Mariner. Robbie the Mariner fan always answers his phone.
3: I always answer my phone for you.
0: Okay. All right. Fair enough. All right. We have questions. You ready to answer these questions? We're going to fix the world. Yes?
3: Yes. Let's make the world a better place to live. Let's stop wars. Let's stop hatred. Let's stop violence. Let's make this world a beautiful place like we really could have it.
0: Alf, the alien opiner, writes in from the Commonwealth. He says, Billy, do you think that AI will take us all out within the next 10 years?
3: No, that is so ridiculous. How is artificial intelligence going to kill everyone in the world? I heard that. I saw that on the news. That's the stupidest thing I've ever seen in my
0: well,
3: life.
0: I understand. I'm not... I don't really.
3: How is it going to blow us
0: well,
3: all up?
0: Well, conceivably, with AI, there are people that have nefarious.
2: They're smarter than us. They are talking behind our backs. They are coming up with code that we can't read.
0: Well, the problem is not that.
3: How is that going to kill us?
0: The problem is if the people that don't like us get access to the nuclear codes, that would be a problem. And there's ways you can. But I'm not. I don't worry about that. Why would you worry about that? If everything's gone, we're gone. There's nothing to worry about. Right? You don't need to worry about that. Analog Al says, did you gift some of your stash to the Broncos coaching staff prior to the Monday night game?
3: That'd be great. They were all high. Everyone was high. It's crazy.
0: All right. And Milkman Mike in Colorado points out that with Halloween right around the corner here next month, the end of next month, before you lost your teeth, what was your favorite Halloween candy?
3: Good and Plenty. I love Good and Plenty.
4: Good and Plenty?
2: I love Good and Plenty. Those are so good.
0: Your favorite, though?
3: That's yeah, I agree.
4: Well, at least Weed Man is like 70 years old. He has an excuse. What's yours, Lorena?
2: Whoa. Good and Plenty's are, well, granted, my dad is 78, and those are his favorite candies. So that's probably why. But I also like they melt in your hand. You know, if you put a whole handful, you got little white and pink paint all over the place.
0: Well, there's like Mike and Ites and those hot tamale things. They're all kind of like the same stuff. You know, what are you talking about?
2: Good and Plenty's are licorice.
3: Licorice? What do you mean, like red licorice?
2: No, they're black licorice filled flavored. That's what the flavor
0: We've been
2: is.
0: Oh. All right, I'm not a fan. All right, what's
3: who is the heavyweight champ of the world?
0: Mike Tyson.
3: Not right now.
0: No.
3: Mike's like 60 years old.
0: I know. I don't know. Let's see. Who is the heavyweight? I'm going to look right now. Heavyweight champion of the world.
2: Is it Jake Paul?
0: No. Let's see. Right now. Here we go. Let's see here, Weed Man. I'm looking it up right now. Current heavyweight champion of the world. What do you want? The WBC, WBO, or the IBF? Which one?
3: Anyone.
0: There's three different ones. The the WBC champion is, according to this, Agate Caballo of Germany.
3: Wow. Never heard of him.
0: I have no idea who that is. Then there's a guy from France, and then there's a guy from Croatia. Yeah, I don't know who I don't know who any of these.
4: People. That's a sport that's fallen off
0: a little bit. Yeah, boy, that when I was
3: no American.
0: Remember the old days, Weed Man? Oh, that was the biggest heavyweight boxing match.
3: I just saw Evander Holyfield beat Mike Tyson. I just saw that earlier.
0: It just happened. Yes, I one of my favorite memories when I first got into radio, boxing was still pretty popular, and I got to cover some of the big fights in Vegas, and I have such great memories there. Of going to those fights and the crowd and the smoke in the air, and it was just awesome. Those days are not coming back.
3: I saw Mike Tyson in Madison Square Garden years ago when he first started.
0: Ferg Dog says, ask a Weed Man, have you tried Burger King's new chicken nuggets?
3: No, I wish. Oh, hey, Perito, please send me that steak that you sent me. That was great with a baked potato. That would be so great.
0: Are you ordering food?
3: I love Perito.
0: Did you just order food on the radio?
3: Perito sent me so much food. It's great. I love Perito.
0: What's the magic word to say to Perito?
3: Please, please.
0: What's the other magic word? What's the other magic word? Two words.
2: I also feed Coop.
0: What's the other magic phrase? Two words, Weed Man. Come on. One starts with a T. The other starts with a Y.
3: Thank you.
0: Okay.
3: I love you. I really enjoy what you
0: say. Okay, all right. Stop it. All right.
2: So sweet.
0: Have you figured out your email, Weed Man, so people can send you stuff in the email?
3: You know, it's not even spelled like my name.
0: Why don't you start a new email? Didn't Coop start an email for you with your name?
3: Did you, Coop?
4: Yeah.
0: You smoked so much weed you don't even remember. That was like a month or two ago. Or 2 months ago, maybe. 2 months ago. Not a Burner writes in on Ask a Weed Man, says, who's hotter, Justin Herbert's wife or Travis Kelce's wife?
3: Oh, Travis Kelce's wife. Are you kidding? Taylor Swift?
0: I'm going to push back on that. I
2: do not agree at all.
0: I think whatever her name is, that beer girl is hotter than Taylor Swift. How about that?
2: She's got that sexy librarian thing going for her.
0: I don't know about that. But I think Taylor Swift's a very talented musician and all that, I guess, or singer. But in terms of pure beauty, go the other way.
3: Oh, I don't know. I haven't
0: seen
3: her.
0: You don't even know who the other woman is.
3: I don't know who the other woman is.
0: All right. Late night drug tester says, did you get anything for Weed Man? Did you get anything for Dan Marino's 65th birthday, or are you going to the party empty handed?
3: Wow. I love Dan Marino. I love him. I was in Miami. I was a Miami fan even when I was in New York. Dan Marino was my favorite quarterback. I love Dan. How old is Dan?
0: 65.
3: Wow. I'm 2 years older than Dan Marino. That is so great.
0: That is so great.
3: I saw him. I met him at the Fountain Blue in Miami.
0: Oh, that's cool. The Fountain Blue? Yeah.
3: All right. Really cool.
0: King Roy writes and says, what will Weed Man spend his $5,000 on when the...
3: Like Trump's really going to get it. That's the stupidest thing I've ever heard.
0: Let's just assume I agree with you. You're probably not going to get a dollar. But if you did get a dollar, would you just burn it on weed? What would you spend it on there?
3: No, that would be so great for me. Are you kidding? I have no money. I don't even have $1,000. I have like $1,000. It's all the money I have in the whole world.
2: That's
3: right
2: a lot
3: now.
2: Of money.
3: That would be so great. If
0: all
3: you
0: right, calm
3: me
0: down. He's not going to send you the money here, but
2: Weedman, can I borrow $1,000?
3: Say it again.
2: Can I borrow $1,000?
3: It's all the money I have in the world.
2: You don't need it.
0: All right, Weedman. I've learned over the years, if a politician promises you money, ignore the politician because they're not sending you money.
3: I saw that on the news. That is the stupidest thing I've ever seen. That would cost like over $1 trillion.
0: Just stop giving out money. Yefimi writes in, of course, for you, you need the money. Yefimi writes in and says, hey, Weedman, what was the layout of the toy store that you owned? Was it more like FAO Schwartz or more like a boutique, like KB Toys, he says. So.
3: No, yeah, it was more like KB Toys or Toys R Us. It was that kind of toy store. And we had half was toys, half was juvenile furniture. So we also had cribs and carriages and strollers and toys. Cabbage.
0: All right, all right, calm down. All right. Bozo, the district attorney, writes in. He said,
3: Bozo the clown.
0: every week. He says, Bozo said, you said last week you could go a whole year without weed if it meant $10 million. Yeah. What was the longest you've gone without smoking weed? From Bozo, the district attorney.
3: Not very long since I was a kid. Not very long at all.
0: What about when you were in jail, though? You couldn't smoke when you were in jail.
3: Well, yeah.
0: Right?
3: You know, one time I got weed into jail. I smuggled it into jail.
0: All right, let's try to guess. What crevice was that?
3: Whatever your first guess is, a proper guess.
0: Oh, my God, Weedman. Oh, my.
3: The jail guy stole it from me. That's unbelievable.
2: That's even worse.
0: I hope they knew where it was. All right. Anyway, I got to go. Thank you, Weedman. We'll be in touch.
3: I love you, Ben. I love you, Cooper. I love you, Lorena.
0: All right. Ask a Weedman, our friend Billy. It is the Ben Maller Show. Straight ahead, we have Mallerly third degree. Here's the Insta trivia. Patrick Mahomes is now 7-0 against the Broncos at Arrowhead. Blank holds the record since the merger with the most quarterback starts against one team in one stadium without a loss. Again, Mahomes 7-0 versus the Broncos at Arrowhead. Blank holds the record since the merger. Most starts against one team in one stadium without a loss. That's the question. The answer. Get to it next. However, it is the B block. It is what hour? I forget.
1: Number
0: Let's see here. Yes.
1: Two.
0: The wait is over. 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

0: 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Quickly, Patrick Mahomes, now 7-0 against the Broncos at Arrowhead. Blank holds the record since the merger with the most starts against one team in one stadium without a loss. That is the question. What's the answer? Who do we have here? Sit page down. Thurston Howell III from JT, the wingman. Joe Montana from Analog Al. Wade Wilson, guessed by Doc Dan. Richard Todd from Mediocre Kabuki. Tommy Kramer, friend of the show from Filler Up Phil. Who else do we have? Cliff Clavin from Kev Atomic. Page down. Can't read that. Lorena, you have an answer quickly.
1: Brett Favre.
0: That is correct. It's Brett Favre. There you go. You got it right. Cheater. Cheater. Cheater. Cheater.
2: It's
0: 14-0 against the Lions.
2: Third degree.
0: At Lambeau. 14-0 against the Lions at Lambeau.
2: This one, Big Ben gets grilled.
0: Kubaloo.
3: After the Bengals win over the Buccaneers, Coach Zach Taylor said that they, quote, felt the presence of their defensive additions. However, linebacker Barrett Carter said, we haven't answered any questions. Ben, do you think any questions were answered?
0: No. The game was a gift from the Buccaneers. Baker Mayfield fumbled three times. Tampa had four total fumbles they lost. Okay, so you know, how good are the Bengals? How much of that was the Bengals' defense? How much of that was just malfeasance by the Buccaneers in that game? Tampa did put up 27 points even with all that. So I'm not convinced of anything. They won. That's great. They still get 27 points, and without the turnovers, you know, who knows. Next!
3: Ashton Jeanty told the media after the Raiders win on Sunday that they are building a new culture, and that culture is going to win football games. Ben, do you think Clint Kubiak is building a new culture in Las Vegas?
0: Yes, as long as they can play the Miami Dolphins a few more times. They got a really good shot there. If they can get Malik Willis like six or seven more times, they got a no, come on. That was for draft positioning that game between the Dolphins and the Raiders, and right now the Dolphins are in a better position. It's the Dolphins, Browns, and what, the Titans for the Arch Manning sweepstakes. Next!
3: T.J. Watt joined Julius Peppers as the only players in NFL history to have 100 sacks and 10 interceptions. Ben, do you think T.J. will prove to be the superior Watt brother before it's all said and done?
0: Well, it's pretty clear at this point based on the career. J.J. Watt's already done. He's going to be in the Hall of Fame, and his brother's going to be in the Hall of Fame. So then it's like they're both going to be Hall of Famers, so you're really nitpicking on who's better. But statistically, since this guy, Watt, the Steelers' Watt's still playing, he's got a pretty good shot. How do we do, Kubaloo?
3: You pass this edition.
0: There it is. Maller, the third degree, won the game! Winner, winner, winner! Chicken dinner! Hey, it's Maller here. The wait is over. 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
3: And here's what you need to know.
4: The LA Clippers completed their trade of Kawhi Leonard to Toronto Monday night. In the NFL, Kansas City was tied with Denver 7-7 late first half, 31-10 Chiefs the final, as Kenneth Walker in his first game for his new team had 191 total yards, 2 touchdowns. Denver as a team had only 176 yards, 1 touchdown. The Browns expect quarterback Deshaun Watson to start again this Sunday. Vikings QB Kyler Murray was in team meetings Monday after Sunday's concussion. He is in the league's concussion protocol. The Ravens say wide receiver Zay Flowers is day-to-day with his hamstring injury. Florida State fired athletic director Michael Alford. In baseball, Arizona walked off with a home run, 8-7 over Miami. Padres won their 8th in a row, 8-7 at Colorado. The Dodgers and Yankees each won. They've each clinched playoff berths. White Sox won at Cleveland, 7-3. I'm Steve DeSager.
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0: we begin
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7: 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Here he is, Ben Maller.
0: Bending steel and bending reality. Welcome in the beginning of another hour of the Ben Maller Show. We are in the air everywhere as we jabber away, and we are where memories get made. Not necessarily good memories, but definitely memories. Coast to coast, border to border, and beyond. On the vast and sharply powerful microphones of FSR emanating live from the business. The monkey business of the overnight. You're just monkeying around here. Guaranteed human from the world famous Fox Sports Radio studios where my pal F-18 Travis, he's not afraid of no gators. No. They're in Vero Beach, and Ryan in San Diego. He's in Mexico right now. And Hoosier Bill, all of them reached out. They said, Ben, we need Bolt.

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Mallor Riddle of the Day coming up in a little bit. Mallor Riddle of the Day. Bending steel, bending reality. And our lead this hour from Pittsburgh, Pennsylvania, right there where they give birth to the Ohio River. You have Steelers coach Mike McCarthy, who was asked about the status of defensive back Joey Porter Jr. McCarthy, the rotund coach of Pittsburgh, non-committal about the return of Porter, who missed the season-opening win over Atlanta. There was a well-publicized contract squabble, which ended with no contract. The ruling on the field stands. Ruling on the field stands. So if you didn't see the latest on this, perhaps you missed it. I think it's pretty interesting. So the contract quagmire continues, and the public explanation is that Joey Porter Jr. suffered a back injury that surfaced at the very start of training camp and disrupted his preparation for the season. Now, if you're a very gullible person, you believe that as the gospel. McCarthy says the Steelers are handling Porter's situation day by day. He did not give any kind of assurances that the defensive back will be on the field for the upcoming game in the Commonwealth against the New England football team. So that is a good jumping off point. Let us discuss the question. How would you describe the stalemate between Joey Porter Jr. and the Pittsburgh Steelers? So I've got Swiss Army, the Copacabana, and deposition. And we will combine all of these things together, and we are going to talk the bark off a tree. We're going to talk the bark off a tree is what we're going to do. So to lead off here, what the Steelers are publicly calling a back injury, that is the public position of the football team in Pittsburgh. Everybody else is calling it a negotiation. The people that know, the real ones, it's a negotiation. Now, this is NHL level stuff. Hockey season's coming. I ran into Eddie at the Charger game. My buddy Eddie used to work here. They whacked him. But I ran into Eddie at the Charger game, and Eddie's all excited because hockey's beginning here. And we were yapping about that, and he was talking my ear off about his hockey stuff and all that. But this is NHL type stuff, because the word on the street is that Joey Porter was a healthy scratch by the Pittsburgh football team, meaning he was medically able to play for the Steelers. He chose not to. That's the popular opinion by popular people. Now, we don't know for sure, but it is a bit of a medical mystery. And I do know, just from being around the industrial complex of professional sports, that this goes on all the time. So please stop whatever you're doing. Stop insulting our intelligence. Lower back soreness. All right, lower back soreness is the Swiss Army knife. The Swiss Army knife of contract disputes. It has been since the early days. And remember, as they say on the infomercial, 9 out of 10 professional athletes recommend a lower back injury when you're in a contract kerfluffle. Oh, my back! Oh, my back! So that's how that goes. Now, here's why. If you missed it in a previous episode, we talked about this very thing. The lower back injury is perfect because of the fact that it is subjective, it is difficult to disprove, and capable of lingering indefinitely, which checks everything that you need when you're trying to be an a-hole and not work, which it sounds like Joey Porter is trying to become that guy, or he is that guy. So if you gave truth serum out, you handed out truth serum, and you went South Park to Joey Porter Jr. and said, Joey, show me on the doll where the Steelers hurt you. All right.
And Joey Porter.

will make it better. Now, the plot twist here is there is no plot twist. The plot twist is there is no plot twist. Paycheck, unhappy. All right? Player, unavailable. Period, stop. That's it. That's it. There's no mystery here. If the Steelers said, we're going to change our company policy, and we're going to decide to give Joey Porter Jr. a record-setting contract, all of a sudden, his back would heal. He'd be in a bathtub filled with dead presidents, and suddenly his back would feel a lot better. Porter didn't get paid, and so now the Steelers are getting played. That's how this works. Now, furthermore, to La La Land we go, the power company. Embarrassing loss of the NFL weekend. The Arizona Cardinals, who are not trying to win, they're starting Jacoby Brissett, a sign they're not trying to win. The Cardinals beat up the Chargers. Holy Madison Beer, Batman. How did that happen? So Coach Jim Harbaugh, the day after trying to explain what happened to his football team, he admitted that he regrets not having the Chargers starters play more in the preseason. And he attributes their lack of playing to the sloppy performance against the Cardinals. It was a comedy of errors in the second half. They could not run a play without committing a penalty. Harbaugh said, quote, we made some preseason-type mistakes, Harbaugh stated, acknowledging that his first unit looked essentially undercooked against the lowly Cardinals. Cardinals managed, or the Chargers rather, managed 268 yards. Arizona put up almost 400 yards. Jacoby Brissett, you are so embarrassing. Oh, my God, Jacoby Brissett, 393 yards of offense for the Cardinals. I know Lee, I don't know if he listens anymore, but Lee in Arizona used to work the overnight at the liquor store. Lee's a big Cardinal fan, one of the few Cardinal fans that's ever called the show in the history of the show. So I know Lee's happy if he's still listening. But Harbaugh prioritized, the theory is he prioritized keeping players healthy out of an abundance of caution. Don't want to play him in meaningless games, et cetera, et cetera, et cetera. So now he's second-guessing that strategy after the Chargers dropped a deuce right at the midfield logo, their public defecation. So the question for the sporting nation, here's the question. Jim Harbaugh is putting the Chargers' opening day sloppy performance on his own preseason strategy, saying, blame me, I'm the guy. Is that how you see it? Is that how you see it? So this is what's known in the excuse game as farm to table. And when I say farm to table, I'm talking about freshly shoveled grade A horse fertilizer is what I'm talking about. You're the head coach. You designed the schedule, right? You designed the schedule. Harbaugh filing a complaint. Now, who's he filing a complaint with, Jim Harbaugh? He's filing a complaint about the exhibition games, and it's kind of like complaining about the workload as a coach in exhibition football is like a bartender at the Copacabana back in the day complaining that the drinks are too strong. And it's like, hey, dude, you're the one pouring the drinks. You're the one in charge of that. What are you doing? If the drinks are being poured and they're too strong, you're the one doing it. That's it. So check page 7. If you check page 7 of the coaching handbook here, you don't get to manufacture the disaster and produce the disaster and then show up on Monday dressed like the lead detective. Jim Harbaugh does seem to have changed from his days with the Niners and his days at Michigan. You look at Jim Harbaugh now, and he used to run a football team, it seemed anyway, with an iron fist, that he was the boss, Jim Harbaugh, from the old country. And there are times now when I watch Jim Harbaugh, it's like the Chargers are getting a rip-off version of Jim Harbaugh. Like, he's been running training camp recently, like it's an all-inclusive resort in Cabo. And I'm like, what are you doing? Look at some of the off-season stuff, letting Justin Herbert spend a couple weeks over there in Europe chasing around Madison Beer because she was failing on tour, I guess. Her music career is not going very well. So he went out to cheer her up, and Harbaugh encouraged that and thought that was great. You also had

0: have those cringeworthy moments during training camp. The PDA is going on. And the way the Chargers played, not the greatest look when your quarterback was out there canoodling during practice with his celebrity lady friend and then goes out there and urinates all over the Chargers bench. That's not great there. So the old Harbaugh, if you go back to the old Jim Harbaugh, he would call this current Charger team soft. Yeah, the new Harbaugh helped make it soft. It's very odd, but that's what happened. All right, now, last thing, to Philadelphia we go. Injury drama-o-rama in Philadelphia. Eagles star left guard Landon Dickerson is headed to injured reserve. Well, you say, who cares about an Eagles offensive lineman? I get it. However, this one's got a little mojo to it. There's a little mojo to this particular story. So it's a right knee injury described as a bone bruise. Now, Dickerson gave an assessment of his performance in week one for the Philadelphia football team against Washington. He said, quote, I was a complete liability. He added that he played like, and it's called the radio edit, he played like poopy. Now, he actually said the real word. For some reason, even though we're in the safe harbor, and we're all adults here, we're not allowed to say the word. Let's just say the ship has sailed. All right, a little meadow muffin action, you know what I mean? Yeah, okay. You get the point. You know what he said. All right, fine. So Dickerson claimed that he was rolled up on during practice several weeks ago and expected the knee to improve. Never really got any better. That's a problem. Imaging revealed the problem. So Dickerson acknowledged the Eagles offensive lineman that he should not have been playing until he was healthy. He said as much, hoping to avoid another season of battling the injury bug here and being compromised on the Eagles offensive line. So the question, you've got Landon Dickerson, Eagles offensive lineman, who says he was a liability and should not have been playing for the Philadelphia football team in the game on Sunday. How does that land with you? How does that land with you? So it's not candid camera. This is candid microphone. Did you know that candid microphone was before candid camera? There was a show on radio called Candid Microphone. So nothing screams elite sports medicine quite like the patient announcing afterwards, yeah, I probably should not have played. I shouldn't have done that. Okay. So Landon Dickerson's interview sounded less like, this was on sports radio in Philadelphia, it sounded less like your typical sports talk radio and more like a deposition from Landon and Landon Dickerson here. It's just the way it is. The Eagles medical staff may have just volunteered. They've just been volunteered for a full audit by Dickerson because there's going to be a follow-up here. So they get audited by their own player. Who goofed? I've got to know. So you don't need CSI Philadelphia on this one. Dickerson just gave the prosecution their entire opening statement. He just did right there. So look, the NFL, as we know, love to investigate. They like to play cop. They do. They love to play cop. And they investigate. Dickerson just with this story, gave the prosecution what they need, as we said. And the NFL, they'll investigate. They have sock cops on the sidelines. Your socks are not high enough. Your socks are too low. And it's like Goldilocks. They have to be just perfect. Just perfect, and that's it. So you think they're not going to investigate and have questions about what's going on here? So nothing attracts the vermin from Park Avenue quite like a player publicly admitting that he should not have been allowed on the field. And the reason they're going to investigate mainly is for liability, that they're concerned that down the line, Landon Dickerson is going to file a lawsuit saying that the medical staff was compromised and I talked about it and the NFL did nothing. So They're going to snoop around. I will guarantee you that. The league loves to investigate everything. And congratulations, Philadelphia, because you just handed them the starter kit, or at least your offensive lineman, Landon Dickerson, did for another investigation. How's that Big Dom investigation going? Anything good? Has Big Dom been cleared yet? It is the Ben Maller Show as we are rolling along here. If you'd like to be part, 877-99 on Fox. That's 877-996-6369. Time now, though, for the Maller Riddle of the Day. You can answer this on X at Ben Maller. Follow that account or don't even bother. We won't read your answers. We have that. It's going to be the Maller Riddle of the Day. Here it is on X at Ben Maller. Cowboys coach Brian Schottenheimer has been heavily criticized for allowing his players to enjoy blank after they lost to the Giants. All right, again, Cowboys head coach Brian Schottenheimer heavily criticized for allowing his players to enjoy blank after the loss to the New York football Giants. That is the Maller Riddle of the Day. The answer, we'll get to it. We'll do it next. However, it's a block party kind of a day, and let's see if we can count what hour it is right now.
1: Number three.
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8: Mike

0: average groupie. The Ben Maller Show on Fox Sports Radio. Maller Riddle of the Day. That'll be coming up here momentarily. The Maller Riddle of the Day. In the meantime, you can answer that and other features on X at Ben Maller. That's at Ben Maller. Also, later this hour, we have Maller's Mountain of Money. That'll be coming up. We'll need a contestant for that game, Maller's Mountain of Money. Actually, more than one. So you can start calling for that. 877-99 on Fox. You can say hello to Lorena.
1: Slide into my chat box. Hi, Bill.
0: Don't talk to me. She's the FSR Tech Queen and Koopa Loop at A Bronco Fan. That's A Bronco Fan. Your comments can and will be used against you in the court of the Maller Militia. So please, please act accordingly. Well, here is the Maller Riddle of the Day. The Maller Riddle of the Day. Here it is. So, Cowboys coach Brian Schottenheimer heavily criticized for allowing his players to enjoy blank after the recent loss to the Giants in Sunday Night Football. Mark from Queens says the Cowboys coach should never have allowed customized Whataburger delivered by a parade of strippers to the Cowboys after that opening night loss. Well, that would have been something. Just the strippers lined up with Whataburger, bags of Whataburger. King Rory said drinking frosty chocolate milkshakes outside MetLife Stadium. That is the answer.
1: That sounds delicious.
0: King Rory. What do we got here? Luke, the vending guy, quoting Jerry Jones, said something involving glory holes. We know Jerry's a big fan of that in the oil business. Loves him some glory hole for sure. Arik in Minnesota.
2: I want me some glory hole.
0: That's right, Jerry. Allowing them to enjoy the ballet at the Silver City Cabaret in Dallas. It sounds like Arik's had some good nights at the Silver City Cabaret there in Dallas, unless he hasn't. All right. What else? A night at the ballet from Eek in Roseville, Minnesota as well. What else do we have?
1: I didn't know everyone loved ballet so much.
0: A lot of men love ballet. They really appreciate the artistic ability of the performers at the ballet. JT the wingman. You have Rob Parker, big fan of the ballet in Atlanta. He loves the ballet in Atlanta.
1: I didn't know they had a ballet in Atlanta.
0: Well, it's a magical ballet. It's a whole magical show. It's a city. It's magical. JT the wingman says poutine nachos. That doesn't actually look that good, JT. That does not look good. Milk and cookies from Analog Al. That's his answer. Everyone's going ballet here. Incaterra said evening at the ballet. Maller chicken fingers from Filler Up Phil. What else do we have? Timmy from Busco, Indiana says he allowed his players to enjoy complimentary scalp massages. Reading children's books from Donkey Sausage. Oh, look at that. The Berenstain Bears. I read that book when I was a kid. What else do we have? Hookers and cocaine from our old pal Vols fan Jimmy. Good to hear from Jimmy. He's been around a long time with the show. Johnny Q went with a type of circle as his answer. What else do we have? Bill, that's the snowman, says that would be the Maller chicken fingers. What else do we have? Rebecca the Ram fan says allowing them to enjoy Little Debbie's peanut butter bars. Now, we used to get, every once in a while, we did these big boxes of Little Debbie's. It was great. Guy, one of our pals there in Providence.
1: I feel like we used to get Debbie's and Boosie's.
0: Yeah. We must not be doing that good a job.
1: Here's
0: the
1: beaver nuggets.
0: I think you cut it out. Cut it off.
1: I did not cut off anything.
0: You did. You were complaining we were getting too much stuff.
1: Wow.
0: And I'm blaming you.
1: Actually, it was kind of a guy that I was seeing. He was like, I'm not comfortable with all these guys sending you gifts.
0: Well, there you go. That's the problem.
1: And I'm like, then maybe you should get me some gifts.
0: Well, no, the problem is you screwed, for me and Coop, you screwed it for us. And we had nothing. We're just collateral damage here.
1: No.
0: Because some guy had low self-esteem. That's not our problem.
3: Right. Exactly.
0: Right, Coop? I mean, exactly. We're married. We could handle a Little Debbie cakes and all that. Come on.
1: Yeah.
0: We don't care. Yeah, I miss those days. I also miss when I used to get mail every week, but now not.
1: I was thinking about Nico's Cheesies the other day. What are those cheesies called?
0: Oh, the Canadian.
1: Oh, they're so good.
0: Yeah, those things are really good. Yeah,
1: you could lick all the cheese off and be completely satisfied.
0: It's disappointing that we have substandard cheese doodles in this country.
1: It's the worst.
0: Yeah,
1: like D quality.
0: Once you've gone Canadian cheese doodles, you can't go back. There's no going. In fact, I even considered buying some on the internet, but I guess there's are they still having those taxes?
1: Oh, those stupid
0: tariff, right? The tariff, yeah. I looked and I was like, well, that's not really realistic.
1: Are we getting tariff refunds?
0: No. No, I don't think so. Tattoo Baker, you know this is real when it's Tattoo Baker says that the Cowboys coach let them enjoy unlimited games at Chuck E. Cheese. Well, that would have been polite. That would have been great.
1: I was going to say he let them play with horseshoes.
0: Horseshoes. All right, is that correct? No. The correct answer, the Cowboys coach, Brian Schottenheimer, heavily criticized after he allowed his Cowboy players to enjoy thick pastrami sandwiches from the legendary Cat's Deli after the loss of the Giants. As many people pointed out back in the old days, Jimmy Johnson would have tipped the table over with the pastrami and would have said, you guys play like that, you're not getting any, no pastrami for you. For those that have been to New York and L.A. delis, there's a deli called Langer's Deli in L.A., which is better than Katz's Deli in New York, and I will die on that take. I will die on that take mountain.
1: I'll have to check it out. I love a good sandwich.
0: Langer's. Well, the problem is it's in MacArthur Park, which is a demilitarized zone. It's like a third. It's a different country over there in L.A. In fact, it's such a bad neighborhood where this deli is, this Langer's Deli. They're only open till 4 o'clock. You know why?
1: Oh.
0: If you're there at 4:01, you'll die. That's why. So they close at 4 o'clock. So you have to just leave.
1: Isn't that where they did the huge bust like last month?
0: Yes. And then 2 days later, they did it for a photo op for the local political hacks.
1: And then they let them go back in.
0: Yeah, exactly. 2 days later, all the crackheads and the fentanyl fold people were back in the park. And but yeah, it is a better deli. And I've been to both. And in fact, my brother lives in New York, so I go back there, you know, semi-regularly. And I've done the Katz's Deli like on a Friday and then flown back and then gone to Langer's, and Langer's is better.
2: So this actually is a good, you know, reminds me to ask you a question.
0: Okay, here. Go ahead, Coop, please.
2: I do know that you are a frugal person like myself.
0: Yes, yes.
2: When you go to New York, do you stay with your brother or do you stay somewhere? Because I'm trying to plan a trip to New York.
0: Oh, you are.
2: I can't believe.
0: Would you like to stay with my brother?
2: I don't think my wife would like that.
0: Probably not. Neither would you, by the way.
2: Yeah.
0: You would not like that either.
2: Well, I mean, you know, yeah. Compared to how much hotels cost out there. Like,
0: so you're,
2: oh, my.
0: You have to decide. Like, if you want to get a cheaper hotel, you're going to have to stay in, like, Jersey or outside the city.
2: Okay.
0: And then you're going to have to take a PATH train in, which is a pain in the ass, Coop. But you will save money. You will save money. I try to stay with my brother because I am cheap, but my brother, he raised two daughters, so when they were living there, there really wasn't enough room for us, so we'd have to get hotels and things like that. But
2: I was looking at, like, Midtown Manhattan hotels, and it's like $400 plus a night.
0: I know. Yeah, don't go to Midtown. Just go out, like, Jersey or something like that, or there are some spots, but you're going to have to take the subway system to get around, though. That's the problem. Like, you're going to have to stay out and...
2: Where all you will also die at 4:01 p.m.
0: Dude, I stayed. Oh God, what was that town? Right near LaGuardia. It's a really, really bad neighborhood. But they put me up. I was doing some work back there, and they put me up at this hotel. And I pretty much just locked the door and didn't. It was like
1: you
0: the worst.
1: You hear people getting shot outside.
0: Oh, it was
1: stabbed.
0: So bad. It was like, oh my God, this is like the worst. What am I doing here? But So anyway,
1: sounds fun.
0: Yeah, good times. Good time. Oh, I did. There's some audio. I'm going to send you some audio because I want to play this audio in a little bit. So we'll play. Let's see here. I do that. And then I got to go over to this thing. And while I do all that, let's go to our buddy. We hung out with him. He's a very nice man. We had a great time in Vegas. He had the glasses on. He says they were not working. Metaphor Kyle, as nicknamed by.
1: He was recording for sure.
0: Definitely.
3: Come on, man. That was almost a month ago. I was not recording. That was one thing I could not do. But you know what, though? I got some updated technology. A company put me up in a Tesla now. I'm in the Model Y.
1: Ooh.
3: Although they restricted everything in here. I can't do anything. They restricted it to 70 miles an hour. So you try to step on the gas.
0: Repeat the beginning here. I was distracted. What did you say at the beginning here? 70, what are you talking about?
3: The company gave me a Tesla Model Y.
0: Oh, that's nice. That's good.
3: No, it's not. No,
1: they
3: it's not.
1: Restrictions
3: I'm
1: on play, it.
3: There's so many restrictions on it. And then also, Lorena, I went ahead and bought those bone condensing headphones with the cameras on it.
1: Oh.
3: So now I have a new way to record people. But really quick, because this is a sports show, so I got to say my little sports take really quick. Go Bears. Bears defense was bad. Who had a worse loss this weekend? Ohio to Texas or Green Bay letting Minnesota come back?
0: I'm gonna. Oh, you're asking Coop. Okay, you want Coop? You want to answer?
3: No. I was getting ready to say, and Coop, I'm sorry for your loss. You know, rest in peace to the Denver Broncos season. It looks like so far.
4: Yeah, it's week one. Relax.
0: Coop, the dreams of going. You can't go 17-0 if you lose the first game, Coop. It's all over.
2: That is true.
0: You can't go 17.
3: We're the better blue and orange team this year. So let's just say that, okay? This year, the Bears are going to be the better blue and orange.
0: Let's see how that Bears offense works when it's 20 degrees at Soldier Field and snowing. Let's see how that works in a playoff.
3: We'll see. But you can answer the question, though, Ben. Which team do you think had a worse?
0: All right, so I'm going to go with Ohio State. They blew the lead. They played three good quarters of football. They had the game seemingly in control, and Arch Manning was doing bupkis. He was watching AI videos on the sidelines, and then Ohio State gagged it away in the fourth quarter. So I'm gonna. Although it is embarrassing to lose to Carson Wentz, and
3: it's gotta be more embarrassing than getting robbed by a roach in one of those shady motels.
0: Well, there was some questionable officiating in the Green Bay game, but the Packers, people are blaming that. But the Packers also, they've sucked.
3: When people pull the bed before everything. And Lorena, really quick, because it's been a month almost that I've called y'all, so I gotta give this last one. Because Lorena's not so pleasant story that I heard yesterday morning before the other guys got off the air, I can never look at a chocolate milkshake and a woman the same again.
1: Oh, isn't that horrible?
3: That was.
1: Did you see that, Ben, at the High Rock Championships in Beijing?
0: No, I did not.
1: Yeah, this 22-year-old Australian had uncontrollable diarrhea during her training, and she just continued the whole route indoor on a carpet, and there was people beside her and behind her, and she finished in first place.
0: I wonder if she has any gallbladder issues, because once my gallbladder went out, I had some issues with
3: it. Here's the interesting thing about that, Lorena. If she would have spit, she would have been disqualified.
1: Oh, but okay. Pouring
0: as long as
1: down
0: it's raining okay. Brown rain, it's all good.
1: I'm gonna send you some pictures.
0: Oh, thanks.
1: Of it,
0: I don't need to see that.
3: Hey guys, I love you, Ben. I'm back to listening. Right. Back on this night shift again.
0: Welcome back. Yeah. We missed you. We thought we offended you. We thought you were annoyed.
3: Come on, man. Listen, you can't offend somebody that's almost like maybe a few inches shorter than you. Okay.
0: All right, buddy. All right. Well, call whenever. We're here for you. All right. Gotcha. Thank you. All right. Go away. There's our friend Metaphor Kyle. Do we have this audio, Coop? So James Franklin, the old Penn State coach, now at Virginia Tech, and he believes in niceties. James Franklin is a big niceties guy, pleasantries. You know those little pleasantries? You got to say somebody's name. And he had his weekly news conference doing the hokey pokey there. And, well, this got very awkward here as he kept trying to get the attention of a reporter. Let's go to the audio tape. Take a listen. Here's the head coach at Virginia Tech, James Franklin, his weekly media, and listen.
5: Hey, Coach. Michael House with the Baltimore Sun.
6: Hey, Michael.
5: Hey,
6: Michael.
5: What do you remember
6: Michael, how you doing? Yeah, I'm saying how you doing.
5: Good, how are you?
6: Good.
5: What do you remember about working alongside?
0: All right, he's five or six times. Hey, Michael. Oh, man, that's funny.
2: Is the reporter an idiot?
0: Yeah, he wasn't paying attention. I guess this guy's a reporter for some outfit in Baltimore. Let's play it again. This is not edited. This is the head coach of the Virginia Tech Hokies, and he's James Franklin. He's trying to do the whole pleasantry thing with this reporter named Michael, and the guy's not paying attention, and James Franklin was not going to let it go. He had to get acknowledged by this reporter. Take a listen.
5: Hey, Coach. Michael House with the Baltimore Sun.
6: Hey, Michael.
5: Hey,
6: Michael.
5: What do you remember about working alongside Michael? How you doing, Michael? Can you hear me?
6: Yeah, I'm saying, how you doing?
0: Seven times he said, hey, Michael. Seven times.
2: Can you hear me?
0: Oh, that's great. Oh, man. any song ever been called Hey Michael? There's your song right there. Hey Michael. Hey Michael. Hey Michael. Hey,

0: We're going to have Maller. This is a big bet. We need some contestants here. If you want to play Maller's Mountain of Money, call right now, 877-99 on Fox. 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We'll get to that. We'll do it next. However, it is the B block, and what hour is it?
1: Let's number three.
0: Well, the wait is over. 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

0: 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And we thank you. We thank you.
1: Now, Maller's mountain of money.
2: Good Lord, that's a lot of money.
1: Do you have what it takes to get to the top? Probably not.
0: And it is Maller's mountain of money. Let's welcome in our contestants. We have, who do we have here? Jason is representing the entire state of Arizona. He's going to be one of our contestants. Hello, Jason. Welcome.
3: Howdy, Ben.
0: Try to control your emotion, Jason. I know it's a big moment. Who do you
3: super
0: like?
3: Excited to be here.
0: I know. Who would you like to partner up with? You got me, Coop, or Lorena?
3: Gotta pick the champion, Ben.
0: That's right. All right, hold on a sec. And we have
4: that would be Coop, isn't it?
5: Yeah, I think I won last week.
0: I'm all time wins king. Mike is in Boston. Hello, Mike. Welcome.
6: What's up? Good morning.
0: Good morning to you, Mike. Yeah, you want to play with Coop or Lorena, Mike?
6: I'll play with Coop.
0: All right, Coop. All right, go ahead.
5: All right, gentlemen, this is Maller's Mountain of Money, Nas edition. He turns 53 years old today.
0: Oh, happy birthday.
5: The categories are New York State of Mind, One Love, If I Ruled the World, and Nothing Lasts Forever. Jason, you were on first. Which category would you like?
3: Nothing Lasts Forever.
5: All right, and Mike, how about you?
6: I'll go with the song, If I Ruled the World.
5: All right.
0: All right, very good. We are up first here. Jason, you picked Nothing Lasts Forever. These team legends ended their careers with another team. We need first and last name. Are you ready, Jason?
3: Let's go.
0: All right, here we go. Greatest quarterback of all time for the New England. 45 seconds, Lorena, yes? Start the clock? All right, here we go. Quarterback for the Patriots. He went to the Bucs at the end of his career.
3: Tom Brady.
0: Yes, a greatest running back in NFL history in terms of rushing yards. He was with the Cowboys. He ended with the Cardinals.
3: Emmitt Smith.
0: Yes, French guard for the San Antonio Spurs in the 2000s. Little guard. All right. Star from Kansas, played for the Boston Celtics, and then bounced around the NBA with the Clippers and the Nets and all that.
3: God, I don't know.
0: All right, knuckleball pitcher in the 70s and the 80s. His brother was named Joe. He threw a knuckleball.
3: Jim Abbott.
0: No. Safety for the...
3: No.
4: You got 30 points.
5: All right, Jason, you missed Tony Parker and Paul Pierce.
6: Paul Pierce.
0: And Phil Niekro. Not... That's N-I-E-K-R-O. Niekro.
5: All right, Mike. We have If I Ruled the World. These athletes went on to become GMs. 45 seconds on the clock. Let's begin. Best quarterback in Broncos history.
6: John Elway.
5: Yes. This guy was the logo, the NBA logo.
6: Jerry West.
5: Yes. The best point guard in Detroit Pistons history.
6: Isaiah Thomas.
5: Yes. This guy was a great safety for the Bucks and Broncos. He's the GM of the 49ers now.
6: John Lynch.
5: Yes. This guy was a tight end for the Browns. He was a GM for the Ravens for a couple Super Bowls.
6: Ozzie Newsome.
5: Yes. This guy was the Hebrew Hammer. He later became GM of the Giants.
6: Harmon Killebrew?
5: No, it was a different Hebrew Hammer. Or Hammerin? I don't know. Maybe I'm wrong about
0: I
5: that
0: think
5: one.
0: That, no, you're confusing your Jewish.
5: I am.
4: You got 160.
0: Ryan Braun, I thought. Wasn't he the Hebrew?
6: 160?
4: Yep, Jason and Ben, it's back to you.
0: All right, what do we got here? Which we got?
4: New York State of Mind or One Love, Jason?
0: All right, Jason.
5: Al Rosen was also the Hebrew Hammer.
0: I guess every Jewish baseball player is offensively the Hebrew Hammer. All right. Go. Yes.
3: Do One Love.
0: One Love. All right. These athletes played for only one team their whole career. You better get more than 30, Jason. I'm going to track you down. Here we go. 45 seconds. Quarterback for the Miami Dolphins. Greatest Dolphins quarterback of all time in the 80s.
3: Dan Marino.
0: Yes. Greatest point guard for the Utah Jazz with Karl Malone. Point guard? Yes, linebacker for the Ravens. Where's the white suit? Where's the white suit?
3: Ray Lewis.
0: Yes, the Sandman, closer for the Yankees, the Hall of Fame closer, first guy to ever be a unanimous Hall of Famer.
3: Oh my God! What's his name?
0: I don't know. You got to tell me. Slugger for the Rockies. He played. We're out of time.
5: We win.
0: Oh, come on. Hey, it's Maller here. 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
18: The Monday night football game at Kansas City went to the Chiefs, 31-10 over Denver. Kenneth Walker at 191 total yards, two touchdowns, including a 60-yard run. The Broncos offense on 12 drives had just 9 first downs. Florida State fired athletic director Michael Alford. The Clippers officially completed their trade of Kawhi Leonard to Toronto. To Major League Baseball, Arizona wins 8-7 over Miami with a 2-run homer in the 8th and a 2-run homer bottom of the 9th. The Diamondbacks are still 2.5 games behind San Diego for the last NL wildcard spot with just a couple weeks to go. The Padres won their 8th in a row, 8-7 at Colorado. The Yankees and Dodgers each won. They have each clinched playoff berths. The Cubs won 7-3 over Atlanta. Pete Crow Armstrong with his 42nd homer. Detroit came back for a 6-5 victory at Toronto. And the White Sox, first place in the AL Central, won 7-3 at Cleveland. I'm Steve DeSager.
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0: Another case of NFL coaches saying the darndest things. Welcome in the beginning of another hour of the Ben Mallett Show. We are in the air everywhere as we chirp. That's right, we're chirping away. And we are where adventure meets talk radio, if that's possible. Coast to coast, border to border, and beyond, on the vast and fashionably powerful microphones of FSR emanating live from the depot. That's right, the Smoke Depot. A lot of fire here from these amazing takes. And we have Alf and Ferg Dog and Mallett Prop Guy to put out the fire. 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And then there was a message from Hank in Tokyo and the blind guy from Philly. Remember that guy, blind guy from Philly? Boy, that guy was fun. He'll never call again, but he was fun. That's a one-time call guy, blind guy from Philly. But they both said, hey, what about DraftKings? The wait is over. Football is here. We're heading into week 2 now, and so is DraftKings. 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The crown is yours. So we did have a Monday night football game, not much of a game. Kansas City took the Broncos to the woodshed, and the Chiefs, are they back? Well, Mahomes looked like poo-poo. The Chiefs, though, using the ground and pound, Kenneth Walker, the Super Bowl MVP, rumbling and stumbling, a throwback kind of a game for Andy Reid. And Kansas City, 173 rushing yards for Kenneth Walker III. Chiefs win by 3 touchdowns over the once-proud Broncos as they get it done. And the fun factoid here, the fun factoid, off the top,
20: Ben Maller, fun fact.
0: So the Chiefs as a team had 220 rushing yards. As a collective, they had 0 rushing yards before contact. And we'll get to why they had zero rushing yards before contact happened. Also, Mahomes' passing yards, 91% of Mahomes' passing yards came after the catch, yards after the catch, yakety-yak. Now, the reason that the Chiefs were able to do what they did was because of historically terrible tackling by the once-proud Denver Broncos defense. It seemed, watching the game, like this was out of the ordinary how many blown tackles the Broncos had. They had defensive players in position to make plays. They repeatedly did not make plays, and it turns out our eyes were not lying. According to the nerds at Next Gen Stats, they tell us the Broncos defense missed. How many missed tackles do you think they had? You anyone want to take a guess? How many missed tackles? Lorene, you want to take a guess? How many missed
4: 20.
0: 20. That's a lot. Coop, how many missed tackles for the Broncos? What do you think?
5: I already know.
0: The answer is 28 missed tackles. Oof. They allowed 247 yards off missed tackles. That is the most allowed. The most allowed by any defense in a game since at least 2018. I was a little boy in 2018. That's a long time ago. That's pre-pandemic. Pre-pandemic. So there you go. Chiefs, are they back? A little too soon on that. Mahomes did not look good. The defense, pretty good. Broncos have some problems. But our lead this hour, play the hits, my man. Play the hits. There's nothing better than the Cleveland Browns until they start realizing they're really just, that season's over and we won't talk about them. For now, though, they're still relevant. It's only heading into week two. And the brownies are the gift that keeps giving. Every chewy bite is just wonderful. And I am a fan of their coach, Todd Monken. Do I think Todd Monken knows what he's doing? Hell no, but I love the guy. He makes my life easier, and I need more people like that. I always get worried when these coaches that are good, like Mike Tomlin was a really great coach for me. He gave me a lot to work with, a lot of material. He's now on TV, and Todd Monken's picking up the slack, the Monk man. Well, Todd Monken confirmed that Deshaun Watson, yes, that Deshaun Watson is going to start week two against the Tampa football team, despite Cleveland getting air fried in Jacksonville. So I don't know if you saw this or not. Maybe not. I don't know if we have any audio. I don't know. I guess the editors might sleep during the day. I don't know. But Watson, his final numbers were bad. He had 205 yards rushing. That's not good. Or 205 yards passing. But the numbers were skewed because he was a stat bandito in garbage time in the fourth quarter. The game was over early, and there was a 46-yard pass play that fattened up the stats in garbage time. Just anything in the fourth quarter was extended garbage.

0: I mean, they don't have a choice. I mean, this isn't a debate. I don't ask the players what every series, what play I'm going to call. Their job's to play. Our job's to put the best player on the field that we think gives us a chance to win. And I love our guys. But the moment we get into that in terms of who this guy should be playing, what we're doing this, what we ought to be calling, we've lost sight of the target, which is to own it and fix it and try like hell to get better. And that's irrespective of who goes out there. But there's decisions that are made at every position. Quarterback just happens to be one of those. I don't blame people for having opinions, but ultimately it's for all of us to support who we put on the field that gives us the best chance to win.
1: Can you imagine waking up and realizing Deshaun Watson is your top quarterback? This is so bad. Oh, my God. Now, for some reason, our crack editing staff chose not to put the top quote in. I don't know why. Maybe it was an editorial decision. But the quote, which is what we call the money quote, for some reason we don't have, where Todd Monken said the film showed some, quote, really good things from Deshaun Watson. So that is the quote I'm going to jump off on. We didn't get it for whatever reason. But that's the quote. So let us discuss the question. Todd Monken, seemingly an NFL head coach, said the Browns coaching staff watched Deshaun Watson's performance and saw, as again, the quote, saw really good things on film. So where does your mind go based on that particular quote by the Browns coach, Todd Monken? So I've got Seinfeld, off-Broadway production, and Sleeping Beauty's Castle. And we'll combine all of these things together, and we're going to dine on the Baba Ganoush. We're going to have a little bit of the jambalaya from Benjamin in New Orleans. And then we're going to have, from Chilio in Florida, we're going to have the gabagool. So we're going to have all that big meal there. So first of all, Todd Monken claiming that he saw some really good things. That's a quote, some really good things from Deshaun Watson. So he must have been watching like the director's cut or something like that. I don't know what he was watching. If Watson looked good on film, based on the Browns-Jacksonville game, then somebody must have slipped the Browns coach, not a roofie, must have slipped him a highlight tape from Clemson. Because I'm pretty sure that's the last time Deshaun Watson really looked all that good was when he was at college in Clemson. The man's performance was a total box office bomb. And it tells you the Browns, they don't trust. How bad is Shedeur Sanders? If they would rather send that dirty diaper out, Deshaun Watson, whose theme song is Die, Die, Diarrhea, because every time he plays, he either has diarrhea or the people watching wish they had diarrhea, because at least they'd be on the toilet and wouldn't have to watch him play quarterback. Anyway, so the Browns are like, well, this is our guy, but it's week to week, and Shedeur Sanders must be so bad, they'd rather play this guy than that guy. It's wild. He bombed. And Todd Monken's out there pitching a sequel. Now, you hope that he's lying and he's a coach and they all lie and that, you know, 2 days from now, the Browns are going to say, well, we decided to make a change. Psych! We'll see. At this point, the Browns are a sitcom. They are. The Cleveland Browns are a sitcom. And they are. It's like a remake of Seinfeld. And Todd Monken is George Costanza. If Costanza was an NFL head coach, he would be Todd Monken. He would. Praising the tape is pure George. It is, right? It's not a lie if you believe it. Not a lie, which is every coach's mantra. It's not a lie if you believe it. Monken has officially entered the, was that wrong? Part of the sitcom. Was that wrong? Should I have not done that? Yeah. That's the phase the Browns are in right now with Deshaun Watson. Oh, so great. Welcome to the, what is this? You're like 87 of the Orwellian football where bad is good in Cleveland and failure is progress and everyone just needs to keep watching the tape and we know better than you. And yes. All right. Now, secondly, we go to New England where Josh McDaniels made some headlines recently. I don't know if you saw this one or not. McDaniels, the offensive coordinator, that's the highest level of incompetence he can reach with it while staying there. A terrible head coach. He must have some compromising stuff on Robert Kraft. He always goes back to the Patriots. He's left multiple times, always goes back. Failed with the St. Louis Rams, went back. favorite.

0: failed with the Broncos, failed with the Raiders. He got the Colts job and then said, psych, I'm not taking the Colts job. So at all that. Anyway, Josh McDaniels appeared unaware in a recent interview that wide receiver A.J. Brown had been placed on injured reserve, seemingly completely oblivious during a recent radio interview. Brown suffered a high ankle sprain. You might remember in that season opener there against the Seattle football team, he will miss the next month at least. Asked how Brown's absence changed the offense, McDaniels on a live radio appearance said, quote, "That's interesting. We weren't in today, so I haven't quite heard all that stuff," close quote. Now, that clip, of course, went viral. Many people blasting the apparent lack of communication with the New England Patriots. So the question, was the Patriots offensive coordinator, Josh McDaniels, really clueless, completely unaware of A.J. Brown going on injured reserve or not? So the only plausible answer is police. Come on. I'm going to throw the challenge flag on the clueless routine from Josh McDaniels. I'm going to do that. A.J. Brown disappears onto injured reserve, abracadabra, hocus pocus, you're gone. And Josh McDaniels reacts like someone just informed him that Amelia Earhart is missing. What? I didn't know that. We weren't in today, was the quote that Josh McDaniels gave. And that is a beauty, because apparently major NFL injury news observes standard business hours. And since he wasn't on the clock, that's it. So this is the coaching equivalent, if Josh McDaniels is to be believed, of I have read the terms and conditions without reading a single word of the terms and conditions. Now, McDaniels did not plead the fifth. There was no pleading the fifth. He pleaded the Foxborough is what he pleaded. Deny, deflect, and pray that the next question arrives. It's an old playbook left over from Bill Belichick back in the day, and so he suddenly developed selective amnesia, Josh McDaniels, on this, and the exact sound of, you almost hear his mind spinning around there. The second the microphone turned on, he's like, what did Bill used to say back in the day and all that stuff? So this was not plausible deniability by Josh McDaniels. It was implausible stupidity is how we will describe that. And the key is this. In the NFL, you're always just a couple of steps away from going to the box office. It's a little off-Broadway production, It's called Kabuki Theater, where everyone knows something. Everyone knows something. And everyone knows that everyone else knows something, and nobody ever admits to knowing anything. That's the way they do business. Now, final thought to Dallas, where the Cowboys were eaten by the Jersey Swamp Dragon. By the way, fun fact, you might not remember this, but the basketball team that used to play in New Jersey called the Nets wanted to change their name to the Jersey Swamp Dragons. And they had the logo designed and all that. And at the last minute, they pulled the plug. There would have been an NBA team named the Swamp Dragon. And I'm all for it. I like that. That's an original name, the Swamp Dragon. They didn't do it. Anyway, the Giants bullied. They played bully ball on the once proud Dallas Cowboys. And now management, it sounds like, is lowering the bar. And Stephen Jones, the spawn of Jerry, who won the genetic lottery, Stephen Jones called the loss to the Giants, quote, a tough pill to swallow, close quote. He also admitted the Cowboys entered the season with, quote, a little unrealistic expectations. Now, Stephen Jones' explanation for the stank bomb the Cowboys put on the field Sunday night, he said a rebuilt defense featuring 8 new starters, a new defensive coordinator in the new prodigy Christian Parker, and several inexperienced players learning on the fly. So the question, where are you at on the Cowboys executive Stephen Jones saying that the expectations for his Dallas team were unrealistic? Where are you at on this one? All right. So spare me. Last I checked, and I don't think I'm wrong on this, Stephen Jones, you people that are in charge of the Cowboys, you people created the expectations. Jerry and the son and the other people involved there, Stephen Jones admitting that expectations, he said, were unrealistic. Those are his words, not mine. It's kind of like Disneyland admitting that Sleeping Beauty's castle is not real. Oh, my God. What are you talking about? Yeah, it's not real. It's a fake.
1: Don't say such things.
0: It's a facade is all it is. It's fake. You can walk through it. Unrealistic expectations. Unrealistic expectations. Stop being unrealistic when you deliberately manufacture them every single offseason. Every single offseason, and especially in the month of August when training camp is going on. My God. The Cowboys are not victims of that. They're not victims of unrealistic expectations. They are the world's largest manufacturer in the industrial complex of professional sports of those unrealistic expectations. The Cowboys don't win enough football games. They don't. They don't win enough football games, but nobody has ever accused them. No man, woman, or child has ever accused the Dallas Cowboys of losing the offseason. They do not lose the offseason. When they make a lot of moves, they win the offseason. When they don't make a lot of moves, it was a sneaky good offseason because they didn't make a lot of moves. Whatever they do, it's the right move. That's it. So they're undefeated every February through Labor Day. The Dallas Cowboys own that part of the year, crowned champions at the Summer Invitational of good PR for the Dallas football team. But nobody has been able to monetize false hope better than the Dallas Cowboys. Jerry Jones is the maestro, and when he's gone and he crosses over the pearly gates, it'll never be the same. You know, somebody down the line will come along that'll be a bullcrap artist like Jerry Jones, but it'll be many, many years before that happens. So the Cowboys are like the Amazon Prime of football delusion. They sell these crazy, all-inclusive championship dreams, and they then deliver, well, what do they deliver? They deliver convenience store malt liquor results is what they provide there, and Jerry, of course, not in the football business. He's selling football-flavored carnival bark, and he sells a lot of football-flavored carnival bark. People seem to love it. So the Cowboys are the Broadway show. They're the Broadway show, the Cowboys, that feature actors who keep selling out despite the fact that they're stumble bums, they don't know how to dance, and they forget the words to the songs, and yet people still buy tickets and jerseys and merch. Step right up. Fun for all ages in the offseason anyway. It is the Ben Maller Show. If you'd like to be part, 877-99 on Fox. We're going to have a newbie night tomorrow, all new callers. That'll be on tomorrow's show, but not now. 877-99 on Fox. Also on X, at Ben Maller. That's at Ben Maller, if you'd like to be part of the program. Well, several people freaking out because of the words of an NFL coach. What did this NFL coach do to upset and ruffle some feathers? What did he say that has people losing their minds, saying this guy is not long for the NFL? And it's not Todd Monken. It should be Todd Monken. It's not Todd Monken. We'll get to that, and we will do it next. However, let's go to the Lorena Theater, Sherman Oaks, California, Ventura Boulevard. It's the A Block. Let's find out what hour it is.
1: Number four.
0: Oh, I saw the jazz hands. 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
2: 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In Ritchie County, the tiny community of Auburn had 15 homes on Main Street damaged or destroyed. 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

0: The Ben Maller Show on Fox Sports Radio. As we continue on and on and on, a reminder, if you're with us the full hour, coming up in a little bit, we will have Cite the Bite, the great sports radio mystery. That'll be coming up in about 15 minutes or so, give or take. We'll have that for you. In the meantime, 877-99 on Fox is the call-in number, 877-996-6369. Also on X, at Ben Maller. You can say hello to La Reina, the FSR tech queen.
1: Hi, Bill.
0: Killed our lavish life of Little Debbie cakes and key lime pie.
1: No, it wasn't me.
0: It's her fault. How dare you? I long for the days. My waistline does not long for the days, but I long for the days of those delicious treats. Koopa Loop is here at A Bronco Fan. He has not changed his name yet. He's considering it after that performance on Monday Night Football. For now, though, he's still A Bronco Fan, UH Bronco Fan on X. Your comments can and will be used against you in the court of sports radio. A couple of baseball things. We haven't touched on baseball. We talked about Pete Alonso a little bit earlier going back to New York. There was a little meet and greet on the field with the Mets owner, Steve Cohen, who said, this is your home. And people were wondering, well, why did you kick him out of his home and not give him the contract? Some other stuff in baseball. The Mariners, 5 straight winning seasons. That streak is now over. The Mariners lost their 81st game on, was that Monday night? So that means if they lose one more game, they will have their first full losing season since back in 2019. So there is that. The Padres, on the other end of the spectrum, the Padres wrapped up a 5th straight winning season. That's the first time ever the Padres have had 5 straight winning seasons. Holy Tony Gwynn, Batman. Where have you gone, Bip Roberts? The Padres getting that done. What else? Rafael Devers, I saw his season's over now for the Giants. They're shutting him down out of an abundance of caution. Devers had the greatest season no one cares about for the Giants. Nobody watched the Giants. Nobody cared. He had the – we talk about Dak Prescott and some of these guys in football who are stat banditos, Deshaun Watson. Well, the baseball equivalent of that would be Rafael Devers, who played on a dog food team that was eliminated sometime in May, and then when no one was watching in the second half, put up monster stats. And he ends his year with 37 home runs, 98 runs batted in 148 games for the San Francisco baseball team, and could not have had less impact. Could not have had less impact if you had tried. So there is that. Let's take some calls. It is a call-in show.
1: Very quickly.
0: Yes, Lorena would like to speak. Yes, Lorena.
1: I got a message from Perito.
0: Hi, Perito.
1: He would like us to let Billy know that 8 p.m. tomorrow at Outback Steakhouse will be coming his way.
0: All right, so there's a couple things wrong with that. First of all, Perito, why are you buying Weed Man Hippie Outback? And then number two, assuming that he's actually listening to the show. he is a caller. He does not listen, so there is a difference there. I just want to point that
1: out.
0: Well,
1: if you would like to let him know.
0: Okay, maybe I'll give him a buzz. But if I call him, it's like a 20-minute conversation. You can't get off the phone with him. It's a 20-minute conversation.
1: He loves you.
0: I know, but I just want a quick, hey, that's it. Here's what's going on.
1: Hey, a steak's coming. Goodbye.
0: And I'll hang up. I could do that. Let's go to the phones. Let's say hello to Eeny, Meeny, Miny, Moe. Let's go to the King of Curds. Not the Prince of Curds. The King of Curds. Hello, Mr. King.
2: Hello, Ben Maller. Sorry, I got to take you off speakerphone. I'm a little rusty right now. 1 second.
0: You kind of sound like Todd Monken a little bit. You sound like the Browns coach.
2: I don't even know who the heck that is. I just heard a lot of blasphemous talk about Wisconsin sports that got me riled up, but I just wanted to check in.
0: Well, I don't know what you're talking about. I mean, your Green Bay Packers are choking cheese. There's that.
2: Yeah, it's week one, bud. You sound like a freaking Cowgirls fan.
0: A Cowgirls fan? What, is it your first time listening to the show here, pal?
2: Obviously not, because I've called in.
0: I know, but you think I'm a Cowboy fan. That seems a little odd that you
2: would
0: say that.
2: Well, I mean, just settle down just a little bit.
0: I mean, who has choked away more big leads recently in the NFL than the Green Bay Packers?
2: Oh, literally every NFC championship.
0: Oh, okay. Because I remember watching a game against the Bears, and it seems like the Bears had a massive second half comeback. Seemed like the Vikings shoved it down your throats that other day. I mean, am I missing
2: Especially
0: something?
2: With Carson Wentz, that one really hurt.
0: Yeah, that's where you.
2: But nonetheless, your decisions. I wanted to check in with Coop to see his feelings on Bill Romanowski because I was.
0: Well, that's one thing I was hoping for. Did I not say Coop my bingo card? I was hoping Bill Romanowski talk would happen. I said that before the show. Yes, the one thing sports talk radio is missing in 2026 is talk about Bill Romanowski. That
3: is he in the news right now?
2: As long as it's not his voice.
0: Yes, Bill Romanowski, who played football back in the old days and is 60 years old. Now, very relevant.
2: Well,
0: go ahead, Coop. Hot take.
2: It's the
0: hot
2: Broncos
0: take.
2: Card I was going to send to Coop, but I know there's a lot of hatred behind him. So I didn't know if Coop liked him or not and if he wanted that Bill Romanowski Broncos signed card.
3: Hell yeah.
0: Okay. Apparently he would enjoy that item. He would like that. So. Okay. Well, thank you. Are you what kind of alcohol are we drinking right now? What do we got?
2: All sorts of stuff, bud. It's Wisconsin.
0: Sounds like it. Yeah, is it more bars per capita or more drunks per capita or all of the above?
2: It's a culmination of both.
0: Congratulations. And you're keeping those numbers up. Civic pride.
2: Yeah,
0: that's
2: a horrible pat on the back.
0: Yeah, way to go. You're keeping the alcoholic numbers alive and well there, a part of community pride in Wisconsin. All right, well, thank you. I'm hanging up on you. Go back to your alcohol. Let's say hello to there's some legends lined up here. Let's say hello to Frank the Tank. Let's go to the man, the myth, the legend, Frank the Tank in Iowa. Hello, Frank. Welcome, Frank.
4: How's it going, Bill Miller?
0: The one and only Frank the Tank, about to dazzle us here with some Viking propaganda.
4: Yeah, it actually is, because I think your boy Alligator Arms Murray's days are numbered. I think he's done, because he's on a one-year deal.
0: Want to bet on that?
4: I'd be shocked if they give him an extension.
0: Oh, they're going to play him is what I'm saying. Whether they give him an extension
4: or not, they're going to play him. Then, too, you got one other guy.
0: I'd bench him.
4: What about Carson Wentz?
0: I'd bench him.
4: They might get rid of him, too.
0: I would play Carson Wentz. I would, against the Bears this weekend, I would play, if I'm coaching the Vikings, I'm putting Carson Wentz back out there.
4: Okay, then you got one other little bad peel with them. J.J. McCarthy. They should be redshirted because he stayed hurt so much.
0: Tell him to go back to Michigan. Michigan needs a quarterback. Tell him to go back and I guess Lane Kiffin would have to be coaching the Wolverines for that to happen. But he can go back to Michigan. No.
4: Yeah, they're in bad shape. You know,
0: they beat Oklahoma. I guess they're not in that bad shape. But yet, what?
4: They could trade him to either the Titans or the Jets.
0: Why would those teams trade for Kyler Murray?
4: Well, they're in bad shape. With
0: the Jets just won their
4: biggest
0: win. I saw Jason Smith, who works here in the hallways. He was all excited, like the greatest win the Jets have had in like 15, 16 years or something like that. He was all fired up.
4: Yeah, that's true. Yeah. That's true.
0: That's right. It's absolutely true. All right, Frank. Yep. Another tremendous fun. Thank you, Frank. You continue to dazzle. Let's say hello to Mike the Leprechaun, who is coming up next year. And he's in the Commonwealth. Hello, Mike the Leprechaun. By the way, Sean McVay, I haven't seen this. He was on 60 Minutes. I used to watch that show. I haven't watched it in a while. But McVay admitted that he is, quote, tormented with the Rams when they don't play well, they don't practice well. He said that his self-worth has become closely tied to the Rams' wins, losses, and overall performance. And he admitted that McVay said he was, quote, not in a good place and unhappy about how practice has gone. This sounds like McVay's planting the seed to work television. That sounds like he's trying to get a TV job. And I didn't think he was long for the Rams, but it's nice that he's been there as long as he has, and it's been great. And they'll hire a parade of idiots when he leaves. Mike the Leprechaun, are you alive? Mike the Leprechaun. Hello, Mike. I don't think he's there. I believe we've lost Mike the Leprechaun. Your dreams have come true, Lorena.
1: Oh, he's punched up. Do we have to put him in?
0: Let me try. All right. No, that line is, he's not there. Is that a sign from the heavens? You think that's a sign from above?
1: That there's some kind of. Oh, and then he can't call tomorrow because night. Oh,
0: devastating.
1: That sucks.
0: You know, I just realized I don't think I paid off the tease from earlier. Did you see that Sean Payton, they mentioned this on the broadcast, Sean Payton, Troy Aikman repeated this. He said that Sean Payton told his wife to draft Jalen Waddle in fantasy, that would have been a good pickup for fantasy. So if you didn't see the game last night because you're just getting up early and you went to bed and you're a grown-up and you don't stay up to watch sports. So Jalen Waddle, in his first game as a Denver Bronco, had one more catch than you had for 2 yards. And Sean Payton advised his wife to draft Jalen Waddle in fantasy. I don't think that worked out very well for the wife. I don't think that if she did end up with him, I don't think that's all that great. But what do I know? What do I know? There's already people demanding that Davis Webb lose his play calling gig, the new offensive genius of the Broncos there. And there's a lot going on with that Bronco team. And I saw that Patrick Surtain said that they got served humble pie, which is, I don't think that's strong enough for the way the Broncos played. That is the worst performance in NFL history by a team that won 14 games the previous season. The first team to lose their season opener by 20 or more points after having 14 or more wins the previous season. All right, the Leprechaun has called back. Hello, Mr. Leprechaun. Welcome.
5: That was very mysterious. I was talking and Lorena must have put a jinx on me. But anyway, I'm here.
1: What? If I put a jinx on you, you wouldn't be on the air right now.
0: Wow.
5: Come on, Lorena. Anyway.
0: He's going old school, though, Mike the Leprechaun. I said, when in doubt, blame a woman. That's the key, right?
5: Donald Trump. Donald Trump was in Ireland for the weekend.
0: What's that? Golf. He was in Ireland?
5: Donald Trump.
1: He came back from Ireland.
5: Yeah.
0: Oh, okay. Good. Yeah. Good for him.
5: Notre Dame is going to go perfect this year.
0: No, they're not.
5: The big game is Miami for them. Week 6.
0: Okay.
5: They made rice pudding this past weekend. Ben, you haven't mentioned Nashville Mickey for a long time.
0: Well, I'm sorry. I miss him.
5: That's why you went to Worcester.
0: Well, I know we went to Worcester because of I was given the honor of as an honorary masshole, the Mallor masshole. That was our buddy Mickey gave me the nickname there. So yeah, absolutely.
5: Did you notice Talley's immaculate inning? The first inning.
0: No.
5: Do you know what that is? No. 9 pitches, 9.
0: No, I know. I know what an immaculate inning is. I've been watching football. I haven't really. I mean, I'll scan during commercials. I'll watch baseball, but I'm mostly watching football. I guess Tuesday there's no football, so I'll watch baseball. Get back to baseball.
5: I might send Lorena some holy water,
1: so that I can sprinkle it on you every time you call.
0: Wow.
5: I feel like there's
0: tension between you. I don't
5: know. Lorena.
0: All right, hold on a sec. James, you want to add something, hollering James?
6: What would you like to ask, Mr. Ben Mueller?
0: Very serious, James. You gave me a number. I tried calling the number. That number didn't work. You didn't answer the phone. What's up with that?
6: I was in limbo.
0: Okay, nobody cares. We are moments away from sight. The Bite, the great sports radio mystery site, The Bite, 877-99 on Fox. We'll get to Sight the Bite, and we will do it next. However, it is the B Block, and let's see what hour it is right now.
1: Number 4.
0: The wait is over. 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

0: The Ben Maller Show on Fox Sports Radio as we continue on. Dante says the Rockies will lose 100 games 4 years in a row this season. Last time that happened, 1965. Very impressive. Fun fact about the Rockies. It is the Ben Maller Show. You can hear everything you miss. We've been here all night barking into microphones, ranting about things like Arch Manning. Oh, they're very upset with an AI. He laughed at an AI video. Oh, my God. I am so offended. I love these people. So many people that spend their time being offended. Anyway, there's that. And Monday night recap, all that. You can listen to the Ben Maller Show podcast. It'll be up on the interweb in about 15 minutes or so. Check that out there. Ben Maller Show podcast, whole thing, bits and pieces, sliced and diced, the best of version from Ryan in Maine. And let's see here. That'll be 2.1 seconds.
1: Ooh, long.
0: By the way, Ryan, it says it's 42 degrees and he's inviting us to Maine. He says perfect for a last minute meet and greet. So, no? Okay.
1: I don't like being cold.
0: It's not cold. It'll be much colder. Here we go. Let's go. Here we go. Here we go. Here we go.
2: It's time now.
0: Here we go. Here we go.
2: The Bite. Where we play random generic sound bites. You know, inane sports and entertainment cliches spoken by so-called experts. And you try to tell us who's doing the talking.
0: Cite the Bite, the great.

0: 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Let's get to it. Play the audio tape. Someone from sports the last 7 to 10 days.
1: Like, he's super tough.
0: Play it again.
1: Like, he's super tough.
0: All right. Do you know who that is? I'm going to go caller five. Lorraine?
2: Caller three.
0: Cool.
3: Five.
2: He says five.
0: Okay. Play it again. Play it again. Play it again. Play it again. Play it again.
1: Like, he's super tough.
0: Start out. This guy, he might get it right off the top here. Let's go to Rick in Maryland. Find out. Hello, Rick in Maryland.
4: Yeah, morning time. Is that the boo of Scatter? Scatterboo?
0: Is that Cam Scatterboo of the New York Football Giant? No, that is not.
5: Ben, I think we're going to have to replay this. I think there was a technical difficulty there.
0: Let's play it again here.
6: Take our chances.
5: There we go. That's the right one.
2: That sounds like a different person.
0: Wait a minute. You can't do that. You can't change the... There was only
5: one guess so far.
0: You want to guess again, Rick?
4: Yes, sir.
0: Okay, go ahead. Go ahead, Rick.
4: Is that the Jerry Porter of Junior?
0: No. All right. Let's go.
6: Take our chances.
0: It's never happened before. Let's go to the Pizza Papa, who's my caller number two. Hello, Pizza Papa.
7: Good morning, Ben. That was obviously Fuzzy Zeller.
0: Is that Fuzzy Zeller? No. But a great name. Yeah. Great golf name, Fuzzy Zeller. Thank you. Let's try Chris. We have a clue. What's the first clue here, Coop? What do we got?
5: Met his wife when they played together on the same T-ball team as children.
0: Oh, how sweet.
2: I love a romance.
0: Let's see what 1986 Red Sox we're going to get.
6: Take our chances.
0: Chris in Boston. Who is it, Chris?
8: Yeah, that's former Red Sox right-handed pitcher Dennis Boylecan Boyle.
0: Oh, Dennis, a legend.
8: Wrong.
0: Love that. No, incorrect. Let's go to caller four, Scott in the Commonwealth. Who is it, Scott?
9: I'm going to say it's Kurt Warner.
0: Who is it? Is that? No, that's incorrect.
5: It's
0: one more.
5: Ryan Day.
0: Oh, Ryan Day of the Buckeyes of Ohio State. The Ohio State University. Unbelievable. 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
4: He doesn't want to slow down AI. I'm Dave Anthony, Fox News. President Trump is calling fears of artificial intelligence destroying humanity a hoax after some AI company leaders had called for better guardrails so the technology doesn't get out of control. As the president pushes to beat China in AI advancement, Vice President Vance says,
5: "But something that we're concerned by, but we want to make sure that we actually regulate smartly. And we're thoughtful about the risk here."
4: And today, Fox's Alexandria Hoff reports.
6: Vice President Vance, he's going to be meeting privately with House Republicans ahead of a vote aimed at preventing data centers from driving up household bills. With tech companies building out massive energy infrastructure and the midterms looming, lawmakers want to show that they're working to protect voters from rising utility costs. But the political battle over how fast AI should grow is escalating.
4: President Trump won't be able to restrict mail-in voting like he wanted. The Supreme Court blocks his Postal Service ballot requirements.
7: The decision allows mail-in voting nationwide to continue as the midterms approach. Ballots cast by mail have become common for Americans, with nearly a third of the country taking advantage of the option.
4: Fox's Gernal Scott. They're getting ready to vote in Delaware next hour, the last state to hold primaries just 7 weeks before the November elections. Oil prices are rising another 2+% today. Diesel up 3 more cents to another record high, and Fox's Jonathan Savage reports.
8: The United Nations Security Council meets today as attacks on Saudi energy infrastructure continue. Iran-backed groups have launched attacks from Yemen and Iraq in recent days. A key oil pipeline used to bypass the Strait of Hormuz has been badly damaged.
4: They honored TV's best shows last night.
9: Widow's Bay dominated the 78th annual Emmy Awards, winning 14 trophies, including Best Comedy Series. Star Matthew Rhys made history as the first actor to win all three lead acting categories, taking comedy actor for the show and limited series actor for Netflix's The Beast.
4: That's Michelle Pollino. The Pitt won the Best Drama Emmy. 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
4: While President Trump pushes back against more AI regulations, his administration is rolling back some environmental regulations.
16: The Environmental Protection Agency is repealing coal and natural gas power plant rules that the agency says cost the industry $300 billion. It marks the latest shift by the Trump administration away from climate initiatives put in place by former Presidents Obama and Biden. President Trump has dismissed climate change concerns as a con job in his increasing federal support for coal and natural gas facilities he says are needed to unleash American energy when electricity needs are higher than ever. Environmental groups are threatening to sue the new regulatory rollbacks. At the White House, Jared Halpern, Fox News.
4: More than a week after a mistrial in Massachusetts at Lindsay Clancy's murder case with a hung jury over her insanity defense and the killing of her three children, a man on trial in Vermont is using a similar defense in an attempted murder case in the shooting of three Palestinian college students 3 years ago.
17: Jason Eaton claims the CIA and the Mossad ordered him to shoot the trio who were walking past his home. He says he got the messages from the intel agencies on his FM radio and that God was commanding him to protect his Jewish neighbors. His claims, the heart of Eaton's insanity defense in a case that is shaking Burlington, Vermont, and is being closely watched in the West Bank, where the three grew up together. Gary Baumgarten, Fox News.
4: On Wall Street, stock futures are falling as the Federal Reserve starts a two-day meeting considering a possible interest rate hike. On Monday Night Football,
18: Mahomes able to break one tackle. He's in. Touchdown.
4: Patrick Mahomes returned from a knee injury last season, running for that score and throwing two TD passes, leading the Kansas City Chiefs to a 31-10 win over the Denver Broncos on ESPN to close out week one of the NFL season. I'm Dave Anthony, and this is Fox News.
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20: 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We're looking at mostly sunny skies for today, high 84. Tonight, mainly clear, low 61. Tomorrow, mostly sunny with a thunderstorm in spots by the afternoon, high 88. Thursday, sunny clouds with a thunderstorm in the afternoon, high 83. Friday, mostly cloudy and humid with a thunderstorm, high 77. And then on Saturday, some sun and clouds, scattered thunderstorms in the afternoon, high 78.
21: It is Tuesday, September 15th, 2026, and this is the Morning News, a service of Metro News, the voice of West Virginia. I'm Chris Lawrence, and it's 6:06. Let's take a look at what's happening around West Virginia with an update from the Metro News Anchor Desk. The Brooke County Board of Education has fired Brooke High School principal Eric James. The 53-year-old James is in jail and charged with allegedly planting cameras in the girls' dressing rooms of the school. Board of Education Vice President Dr. Robert Marks said the news about James was heartbreaking.
22: I feel hurt for our people and affected, and then that quickly turns to anger. And these are people of our school family, and I care deeply about them and for them, and as many of our board members do, and have cared for these people.
21: James appeared in magistrate court on Monday and now faces two additional state charges of wiretapping. He now faces three total counts of wiretapping and one count of breaking and entering in a non-residence. Superintendent of Brooke County, Dr. Jeffrey Crook, says the victims were brave in coming forward.
23: I want to commend the high school staff and the students at the high school. I'd like to commend the Sheriff's Department for all the hard work that they did bringing this guy to justice.
21: A magistrate also doubled James' bail from $100,000 to $200,000. Huntington leaders have approved guardrails to flock camera use in the city. City Council rubber-stamped Mayor Patrick Farrell's proposed ordinance to the controversial AI.

0: years next year to support research efforts and to enhance the status as West Virginia's only R1 research school. A criminal complaint provides more information in connection with the arrest of WVU football assistant running backs coach Noel Devine.
1: More details have been released in the weekend arrest of WVU assistant football coach Noel Devine. Devine's accused of using a cell phone tracking app to track his live-in girlfriend after she failed to answer several text messages from him Saturday. Now, Devine tracked the woman to Kegler's, where he choked and slapped her in the back of his car. Well, the following day, the victim sought treatment at the hospital, and again, Devine tracked her. This time, hospital staff alerted police, who arrested Devine nearby. I'm Mike Nolting for WVMetroNews.com.
0: Barber County Sheriff's Department says a student at Philip Barber High School became violent Monday. That led to a resource officer suffering minor injuries. More police arrived, and the school was placed in lockdown briefly while the unruly student was controlled. It's been described by authorities as a behavioral incident, but no more information was released. Meanwhile, also in Barber County, a manager of the Philippi Dollar General faces charges after he was accused of locking a teenage girl inside with him and making inappropriate gestures toward her and comments. The incident was reported Saturday when 35-year-old Jeffrey Malcolm was at the door when the girl came in, locked it, and then followed her around while she was shopping. The victim claimed that he paid for most of the items she bought, but then asked what she was going to do for him. The girl said she was able to escape when Malcolm had to let other employees in from taking out the trash. Malcolm was arrested later and is jailed on $40,000 bond. And the search is on this morning in Morgan County for a couple of fugitive cattle. The two are among three that got loose from a trailer as they were being hauled on U.S. Route 522 Monday. Only one cow was secured. The other two disappeared, and anyone who sees them is asked to contact Animal Control or the county's non-emergency dispatch line at 304-258-0305 and try not to approach them since they may be injured or agitated. Well, coming up, Daniel Woods will join us in a moment with a check on sports. Straight ahead, we'll get more from President Michael Benson of WVU in his State of the University address and our backgrounder. That's still to come.

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9: 6:16 on the morning news. Coming up, we'll get an update on sports with Daniel Woods. Right now in our backgrounder, WV President Michael T. Benson delivered his State of the University address on Monday in Morgantown. Benson taking questions after the speech. One professor asked him about college affordability. Here was Benson's answer.
10: First off, there's no denying that access to federal loans and grants has become more difficult. To me, that's completely indefensible. If we're based on this kind of bedrock principle that education is that one thing that can change your trajectory more than else, you should encourage people and give them access to as much education as possible and not do the inverse. So I can't speak to, I can't divine the future and say what will happen on the federal level. Foz is here. I know he told me this year we've had more students show up with private loans at not very favorable terms. That's been an avenue that people have had to go down. I think we have to continue to focus on, and I told our board the other day, you don't say we're cheaper. You say we're less expensive. Because the value is there. That's an argument you're going to hear more and more from us, that you can choose to go other places, but for the money and for the experience you get, this is as good a value as you can find anywhere. So I see our friends from the foundation, we've told them our number one priority is student scholarships. That will continue to be our number one priority. I had a chance the other day during the Order of the Vandalia to talk with one of our honorees who pulled me aside and said, look, I hear you talk a lot about recruiting students and how important enrollment is and to build that freshman class. But what about that student that has to stop out because the sophomore year hits or the junior year hits and they can't pay a bill? And chances are they won't come back. So he's entertaining an idea of an endowment to direct those funds to those maybe 100 credit hour student or a 90 credit hour student that just needs that final push to get their degree. So we're looking at all sorts of ways at what we can do internally, what we can do with the foundation. That's the number one thing I tell donors all the time is, I know people like buildings. I like buildings too, and their names on them, but I would much rather see investments into scholarship funds, endowed funds that in perpetuity can provide the opportunities you're talking about.
9: 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Time for an update on sports. Here's Daniel Woods. Daniel, good morning.
11: Good morning, Chris. Week four of the high school football season kicks off in just a couple of days, and that means week four of the Metro News High School Football Power Rankings is here. All four number ones are the same. Martinsburg in Quad A, Bridgeport in Triple A, Frankfort in Double A, and Wheeling Central Catholic in Single A. There are new teams in the top 10 in three out of four classes. Pikeview is number 9 in Class Triple A, Sissonville number 8 in Double A, Moorfield number 10 in that classification, and Tug Valley goes from unranked to number 6 in Class A after an impressive win against Logan Friday night. You can find the full rankings at WVMetroNews.com. The high school sports line is back on the Metro News Radio Network tomorrow night at 7:06 to preview Week 4's action. The West Virginia football team is preparing for its first game away from Morgantown as the Mountaineers head to Charlotte, North Carolina on Saturday to take on Virginia. Head coach Rich Rodriguez will address the media today at noon. Saturday's 7:30 kickoff will be the first of back-to-back night games for the Mountaineers, with the Big 12 Conference announcing WVU's league opener against Oklahoma State in 2 weeks. We'll kick off at 7 o'clock in Morgantown. The Marshall football team goes on the road to Missouri State Saturday night, with head coach Tony Gibson scheduled for his weekly press conference today as well. Missouri State is in its first season under head coach Casey Woods, who says Gibson has done a good job instilling his culture with the herd.
12: You can see his team follows his grittiness and his toughness and his mentality about how he approaches the game of football. His team follows that. And so I think certainly offensively what they did, they hired a guy from Jacksonville State a couple years ago. You can see in the creativity of their run game and what it is that they're able to do with the quarterback is a great challenge for your defense.
11: Marshall and Missouri State kick off Saturday at 6:30. The NCAA is challenging a West Virginia court ruling that granted eligibility to a former WVU football player. Jordan Scruggs transferred to Maryland after one season at WVU after receiving an injunction for a fifth season that the NCAA is asking the state's Supreme Court to review. Scruggs appeared in each of Maryland's first two games this season. Morning news time is 6:21.
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2: A Wyoming County man faces multiple charges involving allegations of sexual abuse of a child. The Wyoming County Sheriff's Department says 41-year-old Roger Dean Belcher Jr. of Oceano was arrested Friday by the Wyoming McDowell Crimes Against Children Task Force. Belcher is charged with 6 counts of sexual abuse by a parent or guardian and 6 counts of second-degree sexual assault. Investigators allege the abuse occurred over a period of approximately 6 years and involved a female juvenile who was about 6 years old when the alleged abuse began. Belcher is being held at Southern Regional Jail on a $600,000 cash-only bond. A Mercer County woman faces first-degree arson charge after authorities say she admitted to deliberately setting a home on fire following a dispute with her boyfriend. Deputies responded to Kirby Addition Road near Princeton early on September the 10th. Investigators say the fire began in a pile of clothing inside a back bedroom. Authorities identified the suspect as Chantel Lynn Marshall. Her boyfriend reportedly provided text messages in which Marshall threatened to burn down the home. Deputies say Marshall admitted she used gasoline to start the fire and intended to destroy the residence. Marshall was arrested and taken to Southern Regional Jail to await arraignment. Authorities contacted Adult Protective Services after a deputy reportedly found a bedridden woman hungry and unable to care for herself inside a Wyoming County home. The Wyoming County Sheriff's Department says Sergeant Tyler Sizemore investigated a possible elder abuse complaint in the Glen Fork area on September the 1st. The deputy reportedly found the home cluttered with trash and infested with cockroaches. The woman said she could not get out of her bed because of severe knee problems and had not eaten since the previous day. She alleged her granddaughter left her alone for more than 24 hours and said that she feared being assaulted when the granddaughter returned. The deputy provided the woman with food and filed referrals with Adult Protective Services. No criminal charges were reported, and the investigation remains ongoing. If you see news happening, text news to 35651 to submit a tip. That's your news update. I'm Fred Persinger II.
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0: Morning news time is 6:27. I'm Chris Lawrence.
1: And I'm Daniel Woods.
0: A significant rollback of climate regulation was issued on Monday. President Trump authorizing the EPA to eliminate the greenhouse gas emission limits on coal and natural gas power plants. Interior Secretary Doug Burgum said the deregulatory steps would deliver savings running into the trillions of dollars.
2: So when we talk about reliable, affordable energy, we're talking about reliable, affordable, and secure energy. And that could be geothermal, it could be hydro, it can be nuclear, it can be oil, it can be gas, and it can be beautiful, clean coal.
0: Environmental Protection Agency Chief Lee Zeldin said the deregulatory steps also would deliver the savings.
3: It means providing companies that choose to invest in America with the certainty that their work will pay off. And their money won't get tied up in unnecessary, burdensome regulatory battles.
0: Now, that rule change is expected to face immediate legal challenges, with environmental groups calling the rollback a threat to public health.
1: The warnings from the tech community on AI are getting louder. The CEO of Anthropic now

0: saying any measures to mitigate the technology are not moving fast enough and warns AI could overpower humanity if not regulated by the government. Some lawmakers in Congress on both sides of the aisle are beginning to push for better safeguards. President Trump called the concerns from the AI community a conspiracy on social media. On Capitol Hill, House Speaker Mike Johnson said lawmakers need to act. They need to make sure the U.S. is the leader on AI.
1: We do not want to jump in. The reflex of legislative bodies is to cover things up with red tape and hyper-regulation. If you do that, then you lose your edge, and that is a national security concern for the American people.
2: Elsewhere, a very damaging report has been released on the immigration detention facility that was called Alligator Alcatraz. The public is now learning about that Florida facility and the so-called calming areas, which were actually small metal cages. Here's Peter Haalambos.
3: This report really offered us a first look inside Alligator Alcatraz. This was never a public facility. The press was never really allowed there. I actually traveled down to Florida for an assignment last year, and the closest you could get to this facility was about a mile away. Regarding those calming areas, they were basically metal cages, about 4 foot by 4 foot. The report itself said these do not align with the standards for humane treatment. So this is really the first time we're seeing those really cramped conditions in the middle of the Florida Everglades.
2: Inspector from the Trump administration described it as insect-infested with an absence of well-defined correction standards.
0: Ford is recalling up to 223,000-plus F-150 pickup trucks because of issues with the fuel tank.
4: The fuel tank in the F-150s may be improperly secured and leak or fall off the truck while driving, says the National Highway Traffic Safety Administration. It says that can cause a crash, and a fuel leak can cause an engine stall or a fire. The recall impacts 2023 to 27 Ford F-150s. The agency says Ford was not aware of any related accidents or injuries.
0: That's ABC's Chuck Sievertson.
2: It's 6:30.
5: This is the Metro News High School Football Report. Here's Fred Persinger.
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6: Last Friday night, the Roane County Raiders ran their record to 3-0 with an impressive 55-7 win over previously unbeaten Clay County. Late in the second quarter, the Panthers had the ball, and courtesy of three Roane County penalties, they got deep into the red zone before being turned away. On game night, we spoke with the Raiders head coach Paul Burdett, and he chuckled about his halftime talk.
8: Well, we had a rough patch there. Emotions get kind of high. Roane and Clay is a pretty big rivalry, but they settled in and got the goal line stand and got us into halftime without another score. And you know, we had a good talk at halftime and got everything squared away and come back out in the second half and continued to work.
6: Now, as mentioned, even after the penalties, the Raiders' defense came up big and kept the Panthers out of the end zone. Coach Burdett agrees that goal line stand was big.
8: Yeah, our guys had a great week of prep, Fred. Really tuned in to what we were asking them to do this week. Really tuned in to Clay County and just, we went out with the same mindset that we'd had all week during prep.
6: So coming up this Friday night, the 3-0 Raiders will travel the 60 miles to Williamstown to take on the 2-0 Yellow Jackets, a team Roane County has never beaten, having lost all five previous matchups, including last year's 45-21 defeat. Kick from Yellow Jacket Field is set for 7:30 this Friday night.
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9: 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Chief Logan State Park Lodge in Logan County is offering packages for you to head down into coal country and get a gander at the elk herd on the Tomlin WMA. Paul Redford is with the park.
18: It's really a great opportunity to go out there and potentially see or hear some of the elk that are actually living and thriving in our state.
9: I know that they recently dedicated the new elk viewing tower.
18: I think they opened it last fall.
9: Okay.
18: But, yeah. Everyone gets to, there will be an opportunity to stop there and to take a look at the viewing tower, to get up there and actually take a look at the expanse of the wildlife management area. And you could just see how perfectly suited that is for the elk. And that's sort of a testament as to why they're thriving in our state.
9: Yeah. No guarantees, but almost everybody who goes does get to either see an elk in the wild or hear one bugle or both.
18: You know, we can't guarantee it, but there is a pretty good chance that that if you go, you'll see some elk. If in the off chance you don't, you'll still learn a whole bunch.
9: DNR website for Chief Logan State Park will help you to make reservations. Do it quickly, though. They fill up fast. I'm Chris Lawrence with Outdoors Today on Metro News, the voice of West Virginia. 6:40 on the morning news, time for sports. Here's Daniel Woods. Daniel, good morning.
19: Good morning, Chris. It's week four of the high school football season, and week four of the Metro News High School Football Power Rankings has arrived. The number one teams are all the same: Wheeling Central Catholic in single A, Frankfort in double A, Bridgeport in triple A, and Martinsburg in quad A. There are new teams in the top 10 in three of the four classes. You can find the full rankings at WVMetroNews.com. The West Virginia football team is headed away from Morgantown for the first time this weekend to take on Virginia in Charlotte, North Carolina. Head coach Rich Rodriguez will preview that game with his media address today at noon. Saturday's 7:30 kickoff is the first of two night games in a row for the Mountaineers. WVU's Big 12 League opener against Oklahoma State officially will kick off at 7 p.m. next week in Morgantown. Marshall is on the road for the second time this season this week, going to Missouri State on Saturday night. The Bears are coached by first-year head coach Casey Woods, who says he has a lot of respect for Marshall defensive coordinator Brad Lambert.
20: Brad Lambert has done a good job for a long time in college football. He's a guy that I talked to Drink about hiring 5 or 6 years ago. He's a guy that I think really, really highly of in this profession, and he's done a good job. You can see, boy, they give you a lot of presentation out of a similar look.
19: Marshall and Missouri State kick off Saturday at 6:30. We expect to hear from Herd head coach Tony Gibson today as well. The first Monday night football win of the NFL season goes to the Kansas City Chiefs, beating the Denver Broncos 31-10. Kenneth Walker Jr. dazzled in his debut for KC with 173 rushing yards and a touchdown with three catches for 71 yards. The Chiefs' Travis Kelce surpassed Jason Witten for the second most receiving yards by a tight end in league history. And the defending Super Bowl champion Seattle Seahawks expect a quick return for quarterback Sam Darnold after his injury in the opening game of the season. The team termed his ailment a, quote, very unique soft tissue injury, only expected to keep him out in the short term. Backup Drew Locke is expected to start this Sunday. Morning news time is 6:42.
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22: The Wyoming County man faces multiple charges involving allegations of sexual abuse of a child. The Wyoming County Sheriff's Department says 41-year-old Roger Dean Belcher Jr. of Oceano was arrested Friday by the Wyoming McDowell Crimes Against Children Task Force. Belcher is charged with 6 counts of sexual abuse by a parent or guardian and 6 counts of second-degree sexual assault. Investigators allege the abuse occurred over a period of approximately 6 years and involved a female juvenile who was about 6 years old when the alleged abuse began. Belcher is being held at Southern Regional Jail on a $600,000 cash-only bond. A Mercer County woman faces first-degree arson charge after authorities say she admitted to deliberately setting a home on fire following a dispute with her boyfriend. Deputies responded to Kirby Addition Road near Princeton early on September the 10th. Investigators say the fire began in a pile of clothing inside a back bedroom. Authorities identified the suspect as Chantel Lynn Marshall. Her boyfriend reportedly provided text messages in which Marshall threatened to burn down the home. Deputies say Marshall admitted she used gasoline to start

0: the fire and intended to destroy the residence. Marshall was arrested and taken to Southern Regional Jail to await arraignment. Authorities contacted Adult Protective Services after a deputy reportedly found a bedridden woman hungry and unable to care for herself inside a Wyoming County home. The Wyoming County Sheriff's Department says Sergeant Tyler Sizemore investigated a possible elder abuse complaint in the Glen Fork area on September the 1st. The deputy reportedly found the home cluttered with trash and infested with cockroaches. The woman said she could not get out of her bed because of severe knee problems and had not eaten since the previous day. She alleged her granddaughter left her alone for more than 24 hours and said that she feared being assaulted when the granddaughter returned. The deputy provided the woman with food and filed referrals with Adult Protective Services. No criminal charges were reported, and the investigation remains ongoing. If you see news happening, text NEWS to 35651 to submit a tip. That's your news update. I'm Fred Persinger II.
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6: As veterans, we've dealt with noise. 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It's about listening. Listening to what's actually happening with our fellow veterans. Understanding each other because we share the same experiences, the same vocabulary, following the same paths that others have walked. If only we can pick up the trail. Make the Connection is a place for veterans to hear stories from other veterans. 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

0: Morning news time is 6:48. I'm Daniel Woods.
1: And I'm Chris Lawrence.
0: More controversy in Huntington over flock cameras. The city council Monday evening gave approval to moving the contract forward with flock security with certain guardrails in place. Here's Mayor Patrick Farrell.
2: The city owns all the data generated under this contract. We own it. Not a third party. It is our data and we retain it. We decide who can access it, how it can be used, and who it can be shared with.
0: Still deep misgivings, though, from people like Councilmember Sarah Walling.
3: I am so disappointed in the lack of professional courtesy, and I used to feel like it was an honor to sit up here, and I just could not be more disappointed.
0: Residents spent more than an hour protesting during public comments, but ultimately the measure passed 7-2.
1: Brook High School Principal Eric James submitted his resignation to the Brook County School Board on Monday. The board ignored the letter of resignation and instead moved to fire him from the job. James is in jail and faces charges tied to hidden cameras that were placed in the girls' dressing areas of Brook High School. Parent Megan Rogerson addressed the board and said students at the school have been through enough.
4: They deserve stability, they deserve to feel safe, and they deserve leadership that they can trust. And they deserve to know that the adults making decisions for them are listening to their voices. The decision you make will send a very strong message to every student, every staff member, every parent, and every person in this community about what and who you value.
1: James had two additional charges added to the counts against him over the matter on Monday and remains in jail.
0: A proposal to place a hold on removing students from public schools if there's a pending child abuse or neglect investigation could get consideration again by the state legislature. Lawmakers in interims on Monday opened up more discussion on the measure termed Raley's Law. Kim Legg is lead social worker and attendance director for Kanawha County Schools and says there are horror stories.
5: Horrific things that have come across my desk. Children who have been harmed and handcuffed and barns. Not educated at all. So if we can save one child with this legislation, it is definitely worth it.
0: Kevin Bowden is director of legal and legislative advocacy for the Homeschool Legal Defense Association.
6: The single most important thing that this committee could do in this chamber, and frankly anyone across the nation, would be to actually look at the known risk factors that actually protect vulnerable children.
0: Raley Browning was an 8-year-old girl who died of abuse and neglect in 2018 after being pulled out of school. Details of the legislation, however, appear to again be complicated as to how it would be implemented.
1: In a different school environment in Logan County this year, Logan Elementary students are attending class at Logan Middle School. That's because the elementary school building had a fire in February, and now the county school system has decided it will not reopen. Logan Elementary School Principal Hillary Nelson says they're not sure what's next for the building.
7: The last I had heard, we're still kind of waiting. I don't know that we've really heard numbers yet. I've said my focus is on the students and making sure the students are happy here and the teachers are happy here. The community has been amazing. They've poured out more than we could ever want or need to make sure that we were taken care of.
1: Elementary students are downstairs, middle school students in the upper level of the middle school building. Logan Middle School Principal Brian Kidd says the main priority was to keep the elementary and middle school kids separate.
8: We've always tried to operate as two schools in one to begin with our fifth and sixth grade being downstairs and seventh and eighth grade upstairs. We try to keep the big kids away from the smaller ones. But we've been able to maintain that with the seventh and eighth grade in the front hallway and the fifth and sixth in the back hallway. So we're still able to kind of operate in the same two schools in one setting. But now we're actually literally two schools in one.
1: The elementary, middle, and high school buildings are all on Middleburg Island in Logan County.
0: Mobile health care units from the state's hospitals are helping take medicine to the masses. Those vehicles were assembled at the Capitol to give lawmakers a look on Monday. Amber Payne is community outreach coordinator for Marshall Health.
9: We're hoping to showcase that we are here and bridging the gaps in health care between health systems within West Virginia and the rural areas and showing what we can do with these units.
0: Officials hope Monday's showcase can let more people see the work being done in mobile health units. They believe these units are important to meeting people where they are in a rural state.
1: A Cabell County man faces up to a lifetime in prison after he sold meth to a teenager and the boy later overdosed on it. 40-year-old Tony Lee Jr. pleaded guilty Monday. Authorities say Lee sold nearly 2 grams of methamphetamine to his girlfriend's 15-year-old son in July of 2025 for $30. The boy later died after ingesting the meth. He'll be sentenced February 1st of next year and could face between 20 years to life behind bars. It's 6:53, and you're listening to the Morning News.

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7: The evolution of the WVU offense through 2 games. We'll talk about that in a moment.
8: Timeout.
9: All right. 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
7: Mountaineer quarterback Michael Hawkins is third in the country among quarterbacks in rushing yardage. He had a 71-yard touchdown last week against UT Martin. He has 199 yards on the ground in 2 games. Hawkins threw for 155 and 2 scores last week. He has 287 yards, 3 scores in the first 2 weeks of the season. Troy transfer DJ Epps is the leading receiver for the Mountaineers so far. He had his first TD grab in the UT Martin game on a pass from Hawkins.
11: He's a great guy. He's a great player. You know, we've just been building that chemistry ever since we got here in January, and I think it's just continue to grow each and every day and practice on and off the field. So I think practice plays a big part, but obviously it's a little different in the game. But I think both of those together, I think

0: It helps us both out.
1: The Mountaineers didn't need to throw it much at all last week and didn't. Hawkins was just 5 for 7. Backup Scotty Fox, Jaron Hewley, Max Brown, and Max Anderson combined for just 5 additional pass attempts. And Epps says there was much more for the receivers to work on.
0: I mean, as a receiver, you got to be able to block. So, I mean, if we're running the ball, you got to be able to stick your nose in the dirt and go block for your teammates. And ultimately, the ball will come to you. So I just look at it like that.
1: Epps was one of 8 players to catch a pass for WVU in that win over UT Martin. Kedrick Triplett and Cyrus Traw were among reserves who got their first receptions of the season.
0: Yeah, I think it gives you definitely a little confidence. You know, you get a good feeling of being in the game and getting actual game reps, because I mean, it is a little different than practice, but it does help and it goes a long way for sure.
1: The Mountaineers have been quite conservative through the first 2 games. That's expected to change against Virginia. With the Golden Blue Report, I'm Kyle Wiggs, Metro News Sports.
2: 6:59 on the morning news. Coming up in the next hour, today's commentary delivered by Dave Weekly. Those are always interesting, so we'll get that. Also, we'll get the entertainment report. And in our next hour's backgrounder, the state ABCA is implementing a new law focused on vaping. I'll tell you more about that, as well as more news, sports, and weather. For Daniel Woods, I'm Chris Lawrence on Metro News, the voice of West Virginia.
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4: The first state is holding the last primaries. I'm Dave Anthony, Fox News. Polls opening just now in Delaware for the final primaries 7 weeks before the November elections.
5: Among the seats up is the U.S. Senate seat held by Democrat Chris Coons. He seeks a third full term and faces 3 Democratic challengers. One of them is a former Republican, Eric Hansen, who ran and lost to Senator Lisa Blunt Rochester in 2024. This year, Hansen will appear on ballots as E. No Trump Hansen.
4: That's Fox's Grinnell Scott. Mail-in voting will not be restricted in November like President Trump was trying to do. The Supreme Court has blocked his order to get the Postal Service to implement ballot requirements. No reaction yet from President Trump on that, but he is continuing to call fears of AI going out of control and threatening humanity a hoax, telling the All In podcast.
6: They're just playing right into the hands of a lot of people that don't want to see it happen, and that could be political people, and it could also be China.
4: Some AI leaders have warned in recent days of the risks of artificial intelligence if they don't slow it down and put up guardrails. At the Senate, a Republican who's been absent for months returns, former Majority Leader Mitch McConnell.
7: I wasn't sure how many of you would be here today, but I'm glad to see you. Time to get back to work.
4: He said that from a wheelchair as McConnell returned to cast a vote with his fellow Republicans approving a judicial nominee. The senator's been recovering and rehabbing after a fall in June, and then he was stricken with pneumonia. It's McConnell's last year. The 84-year-old is not running for re-election. A TV show makes history, and so does its lead actor.
8: And the Emmy goes to Matthew Reese.
4: He heard that twice on NBC last night. Reese is the first to win lead actor Emmys for 2 shows in the same year, The Beast and Me and Widow's Bay. That show won a record 14 Emmys, including Best Comedy. The Pitt won for Best Drama. 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
4: It could get testy later this morning on Capitol Hill, where two Trump administration officials could face tough questions from Democrats on very different issues.
14: FBI Director Kash Patel is expected before the Senate Judiciary Committee, while Democrats are expected to question whether he's reimbursed the government for personal travel expenses or an Atlantic article's allegations about his drinking. Republicans will likely focus on decreased crime, increased arrests, as well as increased drug seizures. Patel has filed a defamation suit against the Atlantic over that report about drinking. Separately, Treasury Secretary Scott Bessent is scheduled to testify about the state of the international finance system before the House Financial Services Committee. Bessent will likely be asked about economic D-Day efforts against Iran and the campaign to isolate the regime by cutting off Iran's oil sales. Jessica Rosenthal, Fox News.
4: As oil prices rise more than 1% this morning and diesel rises to a new record high, the Federal Reserve will soon start a two-day meeting assessing the economy, considering a possible interest rate hike tomorrow. On Wall Street, stock futures are falling. On Monday Night Football,
19: the Kansas City Chiefs ended week one with a bang against the Denver Broncos.
20: They snap it fast. Walker got it. Still going. Kenneth Walker. Still going. Touchdown, Kansas City.
19: The call on ESPN, a 60-yard run for Kenneth Walker III, the Super Bowl MVP, finished with a career-high 173 rushing yards with two total touchdowns. Patrick Mahomes, in his return from injury, threw for 184 yards and had three total touchdowns on the night as the Chiefs win it 31-10. Tony Genualdo, Fox News.
4: In baseball, the Los Angeles Dodgers take a step toward a three-peat. The two-time defending champion Dodgers beat Cincinnati 4-1 to clinch a playoff berth for the 14th straight season. The New York Yankees also clinched a spot in the postseason, beating Minnesota 8-3. I'm Dave Anthony, and this is Fox News.
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22: 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We're looking at mostly sunny skies for today, high 84. Tonight, mainly clear, low 61. Tomorrow, mostly sunny with a thunderstorm in spots by the afternoon, high 88. Thursday, sunny clouds with a thunderstorm in the afternoon, high 83. Friday, mostly cloudy and humid with a thunderstorm, high 77. And then on Saturday, some sun and clouds, scattered thunderstorms in the afternoon, high 78.
2: It's Tuesday, September 15th, 2026, and this is the Morning News, a service of Metro News, the voice of West Virginia. I'm Chris Lawrence, and it's 7:06. Let's take a look at what's going on across West Virginia at the Metro News Anchor Desk. West Virginia University's leader gives an update as he enters his second year.
23: WVU President Michael Benson delivered the State of the University address to the Faculty Senate Monday. Benson said the university is strong, looking for innovative programs to continue to increase enrollment and making investments in staff and faculty.
24: Much potential ready to be tapped and numerous people willing to work together to go boldly to take West Virginia University into its next era.
23: Now, he said that a performance-based pay system will be rolled out in the coming weeks. I'm Mike Nolting for WVMetroNews.com.
2: Bluefield State's Board of Governors planning to soon post a job opening for interim president, that after the recent decision to fire former president Darren Martin. Board Chairman Charlie Cole said they actually have three key openings.
25: We'll be posting for a CFO, an accountant, and an interim president.
2: Board of Governors voted on August 27th to reverse its earlier decision and not renew Martin's contract. They cited several reasons for the change. The Brook County School Board has fired Principal Eric James. James is in jail facing charges tied to the placement of hidden cameras in the girls' dressing areas of the school. The board said it received a resignation letter from James. They ignored that and decided instead to fire him. An aluminum manufacturing facility is back in business in Marion County. Kyber Americas has restarted work at the former Novellus plant in Fairmont. Fairmont City Manager Travis Blosser says this is Kybar's first American operation.
0: They're very well established in the aluminum side in Turkey as well as the rest of the world. And this is their first North American operations. And I can't say enough about them.
2: Novella shut down the operation around 18 months ago, but left a small crew so the facility could be open under a new owner. And Blosser says Kybar saw potential in

Two separate fatal motorcycle accidents under investigation. Marion County authorities are looking into a crash from Saturday morning in the Fairmont community. Police say 70-year-old Thomas Henderson was killed in that wreck near the Marion County Humane Society. In Cabell County, meanwhile, police say 27-year-old Trevor Cyrus was killed when his bike hit a parked vehicle early Monday morning. That wreck occurred in Huntington about 2 o'clock Monday. Huntington Mayor Patrick Farrell says his city will soon be the home to the state's second Kroger Marketplace. The massive grocery store features groceries plus a number of other items, household goods and clothing. The first massive store was recently opened in South Charleston. Also in Huntington, Marquee Cinemas planning to pull out of Pullman Square. The theaters were a fixture ever since the place opened in 2004. City leaders have an announcement about what will take its place next week. It's 7:11 now. 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
4: . 7:15 on the morning news. Still ahead, we get an update on sports with Daniel Woods right now in our backgrounder. The State Alcohol Beverage Control Agency is implementing a new law focused on vape shops. The Vape Safety Act requires shop owners to get a license from the state. ABCA's Sean Smith told lawmakers Monday they've sent out more than 400 packets to shop owners, and they've gotten a few of them back.
5: We've issued 34 licenses at this time. We've received 252 license applications. We have 203 pending. We have two that were denied. We have six that fell below the threshold of needing the license, and we had six withdrawals of the application.
4: State Revenue Secretary asked lawmakers to be patient with ABCA, the State Tax Department, and the Department of Agriculture in implementation of the law.
6: We pass a lot of various legislation in this body. And just in the last 3 to 4 years, a lot of additional new laws have come into play with burdensome with various regulatory requirements that not only hit ABC, but hits the Ag Department and the Tax Department. And so one of the consequences of that are timeframes and requirements in that code. And so we are working through that right now. Yes, we have serious challenges because it's not just ABC anymore. You know, there's these multitude of other products. So I just ask Mr. Chairman, we keep that in mind as we go forward with some of these pieces of legislation.
4: Revenue Secretary Eric Nelson, who says the new law is currently facing two legal challenges.
6: Brought by owners of various stores, and it's just questions as it relates to what was put in code. And the legality of
4: legislative interims will wrap up today at the Capitol. 7:17. Let's go back to the sports desk for another update. Here is Daniel Woods. Daniel, good morning.
7: Good morning, Chris. The West Virginia football team is getting ready for its first game outside of Morgantown. The Mountaineers play on a neutral site Saturday against Virginia in Charlotte, North Carolina. Head coach Rich Rodriguez will preview that game later today at noon. Saturday, 7:30 kickoff is the first of back-to-back night games for the Mountaineers. The Big 12 announced Monday the WVU's league opener against Oklahoma State in 2 weeks will be a 7 o'clock kickoff in Morgantown. Meanwhile, Marshall is headed on the road for the second time this year to play at Missouri State Saturday. We'll hear from head coach Tony Gibson later today as well. Missouri State has a first-year head coach, Casey Woods, who's preparing his team for a challenge after the Bears beat Marshall in Huntington last season.
8: We are not sneaking up on anybody this year, and they're going to be an angry bunch coming in here that's had us circled for a while. So we got to make sure that our approach is that we got them circled, and we certainly understand how valuable this game is to where we ultimately want to get to this season.
7: Marshall and Missouri State kick off Saturday at 6:30. The NCAA is challenging a court ruling in West Virginia that gave additional eligibility to a former WVU football player. Jordan Scruggs transferred to Maryland after one season at WVU, having received an injunction for a fifth season of eligibility that the NCAA is now asking the state Supreme Court to review. Scruggs appeared in each of Maryland's first two games this season. In high school football, the new edition of the Metro News High School Football Power Rankings is here for week 4. The number one's all the same. Martinsburg in Quad A, Bridgeport in AAA, Frankfort in AA, and Wheeling Central Catholic in Single A. You can find the full rankings at WVMetroNews.com. Week 1 of the NFL season is complete with a dominant performance by the Kansas City Chiefs on Monday Night Football, beating the Denver Broncos 31-10. Big night for Kenneth Walker Jr. in his first game with KC, going for 173 rushing yards and a touchdown. The defending Super Bowl champion Seattle Seahawks expect to get quarterback Sam Darnold back soon after he left the team's opener with an injury on the first drive of the game. It's been termed a very unique soft tissue injury by the team, and it's only expected to keep him out in the short term. Backup Drew Lock led the Seahawks to a win over the New England Patriots on opening night. He's expected to start against Arizona on Sunday. The Cleveland Browns are planning to stick with veteran quarterback Deshaun Watson for week two, according to head coach Todd Monken. He threw for 205 yards, a touchdown, and an interception in a season-opening loss against Jacksonville. Morning news time is 7:20.
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10: A Wyoming County man faces multiple charges involving allegations of sexual abuse of a child. The Wyoming County Sheriff's Department says 41-year-old Roger Dean Belcher Jr. of Oceana was arrested Friday by the Wyoming McDowell Crimes Against Children Task Force. Belcher is charged with 6 counts of sexual abuse by a parent or guardian and 6 counts of second-degree sexual assault. Investigators allege the abuse occurred over a period of approximately 6 years and involved a female juvenile who was about 6 years old when the alleged abuse began. Belcher is being held at Southern Regional Jail on a $600,000 cash-only bond. A Mercer County woman faces first-degree arson charge after authorities say she admitted to deliberately setting a home on fire following a dispute with her boyfriend. Deputies responded to Kirby Addition Road near Princeton early on September the 10th. Investigators say the fire began in a pile of clothing inside a back bedroom. Authorities identified the suspect as Chantel Lynn Marshall. Her boyfriend reportedly provided text messages in which Marshall threatened to burn down the home. Deputies say Marshall admitted she used gasoline to start the fire and intended to destroy the residence. Marshall was arrested and taken to Southern Regional Jail to await arraignment. Authorities contacted Adult Protective Services after a deputy reportedly found a bedridden woman hungry and unable to care for herself inside a Wyoming County home. The Wyoming County Sheriff's Department says Sergeant Tyler Sizemore investigated a possible elder abuse complaint in the Glen Fork area on September the 1st. The deputy reportedly found the home cluttered with trash and infested with cockroaches. The woman said she could not get out of her bed because of severe knee problems and had not eaten since the previous day. She alleged her granddaughter left her alone for more than 24 hours and said that she feared being assaulted when the granddaughter returned. The deputy provided the woman with food and filed referrals with Adult Protective Services. No criminal charges were reported, and the investigation remains ongoing. If you see news happening, text news to 35651 to submit a tip. That's your news update. I'm Fred Persinger II.
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0: Morning news time is 7:26. I'm Chris Lawrence.
1: And I'm Daniel Woods.
0: The Environmental Protection Agency reportedly planning to no longer limit coal and natural gas power plants from emitting greenhouse gas.
2: EPA Administrator Lee Zeldin is expected to announce the rule changes early as Monday, effectively erasing efforts undertaken by Presidents Barack Obama and Joe Biden to address climate change. The EPA first proposed the changes last year and argued it doesn't have the legal authority to regulate carbon dioxide and other greenhouse gases in power plants, which the Trump administration says aren't contributing significantly to climate change or air pollution. The change is expected to face legal challenges, though if it's upheld, it could limit future administrations from regulating greenhouse gases. Peter Harlambous, ABC News.
1: President Donald Trump said Monday that warnings from top tech leaders about the dangers of artificial intelligence are a hoax, adding that there is a, quote, sick conspiracy going on around AI. The heads of OpenAI and Anthropic have called for slowing down AI development out of safety concerns.
3: Trump posted, "The only guardrails AI needs are a strong and smart, high IQ president." And he claimed the doomsday warnings are a sick conspiracy. But the fear is now crossing party lines. Today, Bernie Sanders and Steve Bannon, the Democratic Socialist senator and the longtime Trump ally, are expected to share a stage in Washington to call for limits on AI. Bannon saying, "The American people are not going to be supplicants to these tech oligarchs."
1: That's ABC's Karen Waugh in Washington.
0: Senator Mitch McConnell was back on Capitol Hill on Monday to cast a vote for the first time in 3 months.
4: The longest-serving Senate leader spoke to reporters from a wheelchair, but staffers would not allow video of his remarks.
5: "I'm glad to see you. Time to get back to work."
4: McConnell says he's determined to finish out his final term, focusing on the farm bill and supporting Ukraine in the fight against Russia. The 84-year-old had not been seen in public since June 14th for reasons that were initially undisclosed for weeks. He eventually revealed he had been briefly unconscious after suffering a fall and was also treated for mild pneumonia.
0: ABC's Hannah Batah.
1: The slowest animal on the planet is about to get some help from the humans.
6: Sloths spend most of their lives upside down in trees, unless they're put in zoos, like the one in Orlando, where several have died. The deaths prompting Florida wildlife officials to impose mandatory inspections and permitting. This year, 13 sloths were rescued from Sloth World in Orlando. 5 didn't survive. Bandit, Dumpling, Habanero, Willow, and Mr. Ginger. As babies, sloths learn what to eat by licking the lips of their mother. Wayne Cabot, ABC News.
0: Coming up in the entertainment report.
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0: We'll recap the high points of the Emmys last night, along with all the other entertainment news at 7:55. Morning news time now is 7:29. Let's take a look at those lottery numbers from last night. It was Monday, so we'll start with the Powerball. No jackpot winner, so it's up to $271 million. The numbers in Powerball last night, 19, 20, 57, 61, 67, and the Powerball was 22. Let's see, Lotto America last night. The numbers were 1, 10, 26, 47, 52, and the hot ball was 8. The cash 25 on Monday. 2, 4, 6, 13, 16, and 25. The daily 4, 0, 3, 4, 7. The daily 3, 5, 4, 6. And finally, the millionaire for life number was 1, 12, 37, 40, 44. And the hot ball, or the millionaire ball, was 4. It's 7:30 now on the morning news. Weather across the state, partly cloudy and Wheeling in 53. Charleston has fog. It's 55. Partly cloudy in 51 in Clarksburg. Bluefield clear in 60. Martinsburg clear in 47. At 7:30, Dave Weekly has commentary next on the morning news.

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14: We're on the morning news. Good morning. I'm Chris Lawrence, and it's time for commentary delivered this morning by Metro News Hotline host, Dave Weekly.
15: Today's the anniversary of one of the most significant days in Civil War history and West Virginia's role in it. On this date in 1862, at the Battle of Harper's Ferry, Confederate General Stonewall Jackson forced the surrender of a 12,000-man Union garrison. It was the largest single surrender of U.S. Army troops during the Civil War. The victory allowed Jackson to secure a massive stockpile of military supplies before rejoining Robert E. Lee's forces at the Battle of Antietam. Military historians still hold Lee and Jackson in high regard for their battlefield tactics, but public perception has generally shifted away from viewing them as chivalrous, tragic heroes. But however you feel about them, Jackson's role at the Battle of Harper's Ferry remains a masterclass of military tactics. Jackson devised a brilliant three-way converging attack on Union forces. Three columns of 26,000 men simultaneously seized the high ground surrounding Harper's Ferry. The rebels peered down from the Maryland Heights, Loudoun Heights, and Bolivar Heights, and once the Confederate artillery was in place, Union troops below were hopelessly trapped in the crossfire. Old Stonewall knew this area well. It was his first real field assignment in 1861. Jackson understood Harper's Ferry was in a basin surrounded by dominant high ground, and he exploited that Union weakness with spectacular results. Considering that Jackson's artillery-driven siege captured more than 12,000 Union troops, 73 artillery pieces, and more than 13,000 small arms, Stonewall's losses were relatively small. Only 39 rebels were killed at the Battle of Harper's Ferry. When Union Colonel Dixon S. Miles surrendered his garrison of troops on this date in 1862, it remains the largest single surrender of U.S. forces until the Battle of Bataan in 1942. Stonewall didn't have much time to celebrate that victory, though, but history tells us that wasn't his style anyway. As soon as the surrender was finalized, Jackson left another colorful Confederate character in his own right, Major General A.P. Hill, behind to process prisoners while he led his remaining troops on a night march to rejoin Lee at Sharpsburg, arriving just in time to reinforce the rebel army for the Battle of Antietam 2 days later. What Stonewall Jackson may have lacked in the social graces, he had earned the respect of his opponents in the battlefield. After accepting the surrender at Harper's Ferry, Union soldiers, expecting to see a well-groomed, stately commander, were surprised to see a grim figure in a dusty uniform and a worn cadet cap. One captured Union soldier reportedly said of Stonewall's appearance, quote, "Boys, he's not much for looks, but if we had had him, we wouldn't have been caught in this trap," unquote. I'll talk to you later today on Metro News Hotline on most of these same stations, beginning at 3:06. Back to you, Chris.
16: All right, thank you, Dave. And like you said, he's back at 3:06 this afternoon with Hotline, and you can read his commentary. It's posted this morning at WVMetroNews.com. 7:38 now. Let's get another update on sports, and Daniel Woods is in. Daniel, the number one's all held serve this week in the Metro News Power Poll.
17: That's right, Chris. We're ready for week four of high school football, and the number one teams are the same as they were for week three. Martinsburg, the top team in Quad A, again splitting most of those first-place votes with Morgantown. Bridgeport is the number one team in AAA, Frankfort in AA, and Wheeling Central Catholic in single A. There are some new teams in the rankings this week. In three of the four classes, 3-0 Pikeview goes to number 9 in class AAA thanks to the undefeated start. Sissonville's also 3-0, and they take the number 8 spot in AA. Moorfield is 2-1, taking over number 10 in that classification. Tuck Valley, the big mover this week. The Panthers go from unranked to number 6 in Class A after beating Logan on Friday night. The full rankings are available now at WVMetroNews.com. And the high school sports line is back tomorrow night on the Metro News Radio Network at 7:06 to preview this week's action. In college football, West Virginia is getting ready to go on the road for the first time for a neutral site game against Virginia in Charlotte, North Carolina. Head coach Rich Rodriguez will address the media today in a preview of that game at noon. Saturday's 7:30 kickoff will be the first of two consecutive night games for the Mountaineers, as the Big 12 Conference announced the Mountaineers' league opener against Oklahoma State will be a 7 o'clock kickoff next week in Morgantown. The Marshall football team is on the road this Saturday at Missouri State, and head coach Tony Gibson will address the media today as well. Missouri State has a first-year head coach with Casey Woods taking over the program. He says it's impressive how Gibson has installed his culture with Marshall.
18: You can see his team follows his grittiness and his toughness and his mentality about how he approaches the game of football. His team follows that. And so I think certainly offensively what they did, they hired a guy from Jacksonville State a couple years ago. You can see in the creativity of their run game and what it is that they're able to do with the quarterback is a great challenge for your defense.
17: Marshall and Missouri State kick off Saturday at 6:30. Meanwhile, the NCAA is challenging a court ruling in West Virginia that granted eligibility to a now former WVU player. Jordan Scruggs transferred to Maryland after spending last season at WVU. He received an injunction in West Virginia for a fifth season that the NCAA is asking the state Supreme Court to review. Scruggs appeared in each of Maryland's first two games this season. In the NFL, the first Monday Night Football win of the season goes to the Kansas City Chiefs, beating the Denver Broncos 31-10. Kenneth Walker with a big night in his debut for the Chiefs, 173 yards and a touchdown. Travis Kelce surpassed Jason Witten for the second most receiving yards by a tight end in league history with 3 catches for 71 yards. The defending Super Bowl champion Seattle Seahawks are counting on getting quarterback Sam Darnold back quickly after he left the team's opener with an injury on the first drive of the game. The team called Darnold's ailment a, quote, very unique soft tissue injury and stated it's only expected to keep him out in the short term. Backup Drew Locke led the Seahawks to a win against New England on opening night, and he's expected to start again Sunday against Arizona. The Cleveland Browns are sticking with veteran Deshaun Watson for Week 2, according to head coach Todd Monken. He went 16 of 22 for 205 yards and a touchdown, as well as one interception in a season-opening loss against Jacksonville. Watson beat out Shedeur Sanders for the starting job in training camp. And two World Series favorites have their playoff spot locked up in Major League Baseball, with the Los Angeles Dodgers and New York Yankees clinching postseason berths with Monday night wins. The Dodgers tied the Major League record with their 14th consecutive playoff berth after beating the Cincinnati Reds 4-1. The Yankees secured their league record 61st postseason trip with an 8-3 win against the Minnesota Twins. The Milwaukee Brewers and Tampa Bay Rays have already locked up their playoff spots as well. Morning news time is 7:42.
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20: A Wyoming County man faces multiple charges involving allegations of sexual abuse of a child. The Wyoming County Sheriff's Department says 41-year-old Roger Dean Belcher Jr. of Oceano was arrested Friday by the Wyoming McDowell Crimes Against Children Task Force. Belcher is charged with 6 counts of sexual abuse by a parent or guardian and 6 counts of second-degree sexual assault. Investigators allege the abuse occurred over a period of approximately 6 years and involved a female juvenile who was about 6 years old when the alleged abuse began. Belcher is being held at Southern Regional Jail on a $600,000 cash-only bond. A Mercer County woman faces first-degree arson charge after authorities say she admitted to deliberately setting a home on fire following a dispute with her boyfriend. Deputies responded to Kirby Addition Road near Princeton early on September the 10th. Investigators say the fire began in a pile of clothing inside a back bedroom. Authorities identified the suspect as Chantel Lynn Marshall. Her boyfriend reportedly provided text messages in which Marshall threatened to burn down the home. Deputies say Marshall admitted she used gasoline to start the fire and intended to destroy the residence. Marshall was arrested and taken to Southern Regional Jail to await arraignment. Authorities contacted Adult Protective Services after a deputy reportedly found a bedridden woman hungry and unable to care for herself inside a Wyoming County home. The Wyoming County Sheriff's Department says Sergeant Tyler Sizemore investigated a possible elder abuse complaint in the Glen Fork area on September the 1st. The deputy reportedly found the home cluttered with trash and infested with cockroaches. The woman said she could not get out of her bed because of severe knee problems and had not eaten since the previous day. She alleged her granddaughter left her alone for more than 24 hours and said that she feared being assaulted when the granddaughter returned. The deputy provided the woman with food and filed referrals with Adult Protective Services. No criminal charges were reported, and the investigation remains ongoing. If you see news happening, text NEWS to 35651 to submit a tip. That's your news update. I'm Fred Persinger II.
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0: 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I'm Daniel Woods.
1: And I'm Chris Lawrence.
0: The Brooke County Board of Education has fired Brooke High School principal Eric James. The 53-year-old is jailed and charged with allegedly planting cameras in girls' dressing rooms at the school. Board of Education Vice President Dr. Robert Marks says the news about James was heartbreaking.
2: I feel hurt for our people and affected, and then that quickly turns to anger. And these are people of our school family, and I care deeply about them and for them, and as many of our board members do, and have cared for these people.
0: James appeared in magistrate court on Monday. He now faces two state charges of wiretapping and faces three total counts, one count of breaking and entering a non-residence as well. Superintendent Dr. Jeffrey Crook says the victims were brave in coming forward.
3: I want to commend the high school staff and the students at the high school. I'd like to commend the sheriff's department for all the hard work that they did bringing this guy to justice.
0: A magistrate also doubled James's bail from $100,000 to $200,000.
1: Huntington leaders have approved guardrails to flock camera use in the city. The city council rubber-stamped Mayor Patrick Farrell's proposed ordinance to the controversial artificial intelligence cameras 7-2 Monday night, and Farrell says the guardrails are important to instill trust.
4: Far beyond expecting the public to trust us. Trust in government is pretty low. I know that. That's why transparency and accountability is built into this, so everybody can see every search. Every search that's done will be documented and put up and reported out. So if there are shenanigans, you'll know. You'll be able to see it, right? And you'll be able to call it out.
1: City Council Member Sarah Walling, though, was one of the no votes and says she has misgivings about the whole thing.
5: How on earth is Huntington, West Virginia able to make the assurances that Flock is not going to misuse our data when it's absolutely done it in other places without any repercussions whatsoever?
1: City Council approved the $2.1 million contract with Flock in July.
0: State lawmakers continue to develop Raley's Law. That bill would stop students from being removed from public schools if there's a pending child abuse or neglect investigation. It's named after an 8-year-old girl who died of abuse and neglect in 2018 after she was withdrawn from school, eliminating contact with educators under mandatory reporting requirements. Lawmakers discussed the law during an interim committee meeting on Monday. Homeschool Legal Defense Association and Legislative Advocacy Director Kevin Bowden says he has concerns about the proposal. It seems to be a guessing game.
6: Does not strike me as an appropriate balance for the child. It doesn't strike me as an appropriate balance for the parents. And it certainly doesn't strike me as the best use of resources that social services has at their disposal to actually look into cases where the kids are currently at risk.
0: September interim committee meetings in Charleston finished Tuesday.
1: Aluminum Productions restarting in Fairmont at the old Novellus plant. Kybar Americas took over Monday, and Fairmont City Manager Travis Blosser says the company saw quite a bit of opportunity here.
7: They saw the same strength in the workforce that everybody does in West Virginia. They didn't see a beaten city or a broken workforce. They saw a facility ready to go and a workforce ready to get to work.
1: And they expect to hire about 150 people at that facility.
0: The search is on this morning in Morgan County for fugitive cattle. The two are among three that got loose from a trailer they were traveling in on U.S. Route 522 Monday. One cow was secured, but the other two disappeared. Anyone who sees them is asked to contact Animal Control at the county's non-emergency dispatch line 304-258-0305 and not try to approach the animals as they may be injured and agitated.
1: As one who has been in that situation with missing cattle in traffic, I feel for the person who was pulling the trailer.
0: That does not sound like a good time.
1: Oh, that's the worst. It's 7:53.

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8: 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With your Metro News Entertainment Report, I'm Chris Lawrence. 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
9: Widow's Bank dominated the 78th annual Emmy Awards, winning 14 trophies, including Best Comedy Series. Star Matthew Rhys made history as the first actor to win all three lead acting categories, taking comedy actor for the show and limited series actor for Netflix's The Beast in Me. The Pitt won 7, including Best Drama Series, and Jean Smart made history too, becoming the first woman to win an Emmy for every season of a show, with her 5th Hacks Trophy.
10: What a ride! This is it!
9: That clip courtesy of the Television Academy and NBC. The night also brought Taylor Swift and her cat into a surprise Law and Order bit with host Mariska Hargitay. Michael J. Fox accepted the Bob Hope Humanitarian Award. And there was a musical tribute to the late Dolly Parton. Michelle Polino, Fox News.
8: That Taylor Swift bit had an Easter egg that a lot of folks are speculating on. Judge for yourself.
11: I think what we're going to be looking for is hiding in plain sight. Saccharide, Aries, from the vineyard, north or south. What did you just say? I didn't say anything.
8: And that Dolly Parton tribute from Reba. I'll keep

0: That's Reba, and it's Appalachian Reba. She stirred up controversy with her American Eagle My Jeans Are Blue campaign. Now Sydney Sweeney has a new ad sparking debate.
1: The actress appearing nude for sports betting platform Novig, covering herself with footballs, tennis rackets, and hockey pads.
2: How about this?
1: Many female athletes now speaking out, claiming the ad reduces women in sports to their bodies instead of their abilities. Champion boxer Sky Nicholson saying there's a big difference between looking sexy because you do sport compared to using sex to sell sport.
0: That's ABC's Hannah Batah. And it was on this day in 1975 that Glenn Campbell hit number one with Rhinestone Cowboy.
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4: 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We're proud to live here, too.
5: He keeps insisting AI's advancement will not be stopped. I'm Dave Anthony, Fox News.
6: We're not going to let that happen. It's a hoax.
5: That's President Trump on the All In podcast, pushing back on calls for regulations after posting on Truth Social. AI and data centers, which have faced much protested construction, will be the greatest economic development engine in history. But AI company leaders have warned of the risks of letting artificial intelligence get out of control. Anthropic co-founder Jack Clark tells Fox.
7: We are helping to ensure that America stays ahead of China. But how you keep being ahead is you make sure that you don't roll the dice on public safety, which is why you need to get some kind of policy regime in place.
5: President Trump's attempt to restrict mail-in voting by executive order has been blocked by the Supreme Court as they vote today in Delaware. In the last primaries in the country before the November elections, more drama in the Iran conflict.
8: We don't know who struck whom inside the Strait of Hormuz, but another vessel hit by a projectile. It really goes to show just how active this Strait of Hormuz area remains militarily. This is the third vessel to be struck in the past 6 days. In the meantime, Saudi Arabia raising the alarm and vowing retaliation. Alarm bells going off in multiple cities across Saudi Arabia, including Mecca, warning about incoming attacks from Iranian-backed Houthi rebels.
5: That's Fox's Steve Harrigan in Tel Aviv. Oil prices up again this morning, and diesel hit a new record high today, $6.26 a gallon, according to AAA. They handed out the Emmys last night, honoring TV's top shows. Widow's Bay had a record-winning 14 awards, including Best Comedy.
9: Star Matthew Rhys made history as the first actor to win all three lead acting categories, taking comedy actor for the show and limited series actor for Netflix's The Beast in Me. The Pitt won 7, including Best Drama Series, and Jean Smart made history too, becoming the first woman to win an Emmy for every season of a show with her 5th Hacks Trophy.
5: That's Fox's Michelle Polino. There was also a musical tribute to the late Dolly Parton. America's listening to Fox News.
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5: We mentioned diesel surging to a new record high this morning. It's up 36 cents a gallon since last Tuesday, in part because of the Russia-Ukraine war.
16: A Russian drone knocked out power in parts of the Ukrainian city Zaporizhia, while another hit a gas station in the capital Kyiv. This just hours after President Trump said Ukraine and Russia had agreed not to target the other's energy assets. Ukrainian President Volodymyr Zelensky says his military will agree to President Trump's request if he can secure a genuine Russian commitment to do the same. President Trump claims the attacks are causing a global diesel shortage, contributing to high prices. He argues the US war with Iran is not the main driver of increased cost. Jonathan Savage, Fox News.
5: Well, that's all something for the Federal Reserve to consider as policymakers gather this morning to start a two-day meeting.
2: The central bank is holding its monetary policy meeting with a decision at 2 p.m. Eastern Time on Wednesday. Financial markets are betting heavily that Fed policymakers will lift their benchmark rate a quarter of a percentage point and signal further tightening ahead.
5: That's Fox's Hillary Barsky. The Fed decision and the statement about the economy that'll come out at the same time tomorrow will be closely monitored on Wall Street, where more selling is in store. Stock futures are falling this morning, more than 100 points for the Dow. The day after, the Dow and the Nasdaq both dropped to more than 150. On Monday Night Football, hail to the Chiefs.
17: Here's a toss to Walker. He's got another.
5: Kenneth Walker also ran for a touchdown. So did Patrick Mahomes. And the quarterback returning from a bad knee injury last season threw two TD passes, leading the Kansas City Chiefs to a 31-10 win over the Denver Broncos on ESPN, finishing out the first week of the NFL season. In baseball, the two-time defending champion LA Dodgers and the New York Yankees both won and clinched playoff spots. I'm Dave Anthony. This is Fox News.
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19: 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We're looking at mostly sunny skies for today, high 84. Tonight, mainly clear, low 61. Tomorrow, mostly sunny with a thunderstorm in spots by the afternoon, high 88. Thursday, sunny clouds with a thunderstorm in the afternoon, high 83. Friday, mostly cloudy and humid with a thunderstorm, high 77. And then on Saturday, some sun and clouds, scattered thunderstorms in the afternoon, high 78.
0: It is Tuesday, September 15th, 2026, and this is the Morning News, a service of Metro News, the voice of West Virginia. I'm Chris Lawrence, and it's 8:06. Let's take a look at what's happening around West Virginia with an update from the Metro News Anchor Desk. More controversy in Huntington over those Flock cameras. The City Council on Monday evening gave approval to moving forward with the contract with Flock Security and put certain guardrails in place with legislation they approved. Mayor Patrick Farrell.
20: The city owns all the data generated under this contract. We own it, not a third party. It is our data, and we retain it. We decide who can access it, how it can be used, and who it can be shared with.
0: Still, there are deep misgivings from people like City Council Member Sarah Walling.
21: I am so disappointed in the lack of professional courtesy, and I used to feel like it was an honor to sit up here, and I just could not be more disappointed.
0: Residents spent more than an hour protesting during public comment period. Ultimately, though, the measure passed 7-2. Brook High School principal Eric James submitted his resignation to the Brook County School Board, but on Monday, the board ignored the resignation and moved to fire him from his job. James is facing charges tied to hidden cameras in the girls' dressing areas of the school. Parent Megan Rogerson addressed the board and said students at the school have been through enough.
22: They deserve stability. They deserve to feel safe, and they deserve leadership that they can trust. And they deserve to know that the adults making decisions for them are listening to their voices. The decision you make will send a very strong message to every student, every staff member, every parent, and every person in this community about what and who you value.
0: James had two additional charges filed against him over the matter on Monday and remains in jail. A proposal to place a hold on removing students from public schools if there is a pending child abuse or neglect investigation could get consideration again by the legislature. Lawmakers and interims on Monday opened up more discussion on the measure termed Rayleigh's Law. Kim Legg is lead social worker and attendance director for Kanawha County Schools and says there are horror stories.
23: Horrific things that have come across my desk. Children who have been harmed and handcuffed and barns, not educated at all. So if we can save one child with this legislation, it is definitely worth it.
0: Kevin Bowden is Director of Legal and Legislative Advocacy for the Homeschool Legal Defense Association.
1: The single most important thing that this committee could do in this chamber, and frankly anyone across the nation, would be to actually look at the known risk factors that actually protect vulnerable children.
0: Raylee was an 8-year-old girl who died of abuse and neglect in 2018, having been pulled out of school. Details of the legislation, however, appear to be again complicated as to how it would be implemented. It is a different school environment in Logan County this year, as Logan Elementary students are once again attending class at Logan Middle School. That's because the elementary school building had a fire in February, and the county school system has now decided it will not reopen. Logan Elementary principal Hillary Nelson says they're not sure what's next for the building.
3: The last I had heard, we're still kind of waiting. I don't know that we've really heard numbers yet. I've said my focus is on the students. And

0: Priority areas are focused on student success.
1: Benson says they're also investing in programs such as applied artificial intelligence and data analytics to bring students into the future.
0: To attract students and ensure their success, we're investing in high-quality programs, offering experiential learning in areas of growing industry interests with capacity for growth that help us differentiate ourselves from our competitors.
1: Benson is in his second year as president of WVU, and State Treasurer Larry Pack and wife Lisa are making a major personal gift to WVU Tech. That announcement set for 1 o'clock this afternoon in Beckley. WVU Tech officials say the money will help finance a new scholarship program for high-achieving Southern West Virginia students. It's 8:11, and you're listening to The Morning News.

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3: It's 8:16 on the morning news. Still ahead, get an update on sports with Daniel Woods. Right now in our backgrounder, WVU President Michael T. Benson delivered his State of the University address on Monday in Morgantown. Benson took some questions afterward, and one professor asked him about college affordability. Here was Benson's answer.
4: First off, there's no denying that access to federal loans and grants has become more difficult. To me, that's completely indefensible. If we're based on this kind of bedrock principle that education is that one thing that can change your trajectory more than else, you should encourage people and give them access to as much education as possible and not do the inverse. So I can't speak to, I can't divine the future and say what will happen on the federal level. Foz is here. I know he told me this year we've had more students show up with private loans at not very favorable terms. That's been an avenue that people have had to go down. I think we have to continue to focus on, and I told our board the other day, you don't say we're cheaper. You say we're less expensive because the value is there. That's an argument you're going to hear more and more from us, that you can choose to go other places, but for the money and for the experience you get, this is as good a value as you can find anywhere. So I see our friends from the foundation, we've told them our number one priority is student scholarships. That will continue to be our number one priority. I had a chance the other day during the Order of the Vandalia to talk with one of our honorees who pulled me aside and said, look, I hear you talk a lot about recruiting students and how important enrollment is and to build that freshman class. But what about that student that has to stop out because the sophomore year hits or the junior year hits and they can't pay a bill? And chances are they won't come back. So he's entertaining an idea of an endowment to direct those funds to those maybe 100 credit hour student or a 90 credit hour student that just needs that final push to get their degree. So we're looking at all sorts of ways that what we can do internally, what we can do with the foundation. That's the number one thing I tell donors all the time is I know people like buildings. I like buildings too, and their names on them, but I would much rather see investments into scholarship funds, endowed funds that in perpetuity can provide the opportunities you're talking about.
3: 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It's 8:18. Let's take another look at sports. Daniel Woods is in. Good morning, Daniel.
5: Good morning, Chris. It's week four of the high school football season, and there's a new edition of the Metro News High School Football Power Rankings here. All four number one teams are the same this week. Wheeling Central Catholic at the top of Class A, Frankfort in AA, Bridgeport in AAA, and Martinsburg in Class Quad A. There are new teams in three of the four top tens, with Pikeview at number 9 in AAA, Sissonville at number 8, and Moorfield at number 10 in AA, and Tug Valley making a big leap this week. The Panthers go from unranked to number 6 in Class A after beating Logan on Friday. You can find the full rankings at WVMetroNews.com. In college football, the West Virginia Mountaineers leave Morgantown for the first time this season to play Virginia in Charlotte, North Carolina on Saturday. Head coach Rich Rodriguez will address the media today at noon. Saturday's 7:30 kickoff is now the first of back-to-back night games for WVU. The Big 12 Conference announced Monday that WVU's league opener against Oklahoma State is a 7 o'clock kickoff next week. The Marshall football team goes to Missouri State Saturday night, with head coach Tony Gibson set to address the media today as well. The Bears have a first-year head coach, Casey Woods, who says he has a lot of respect for Marshall's defensive coordinator.
6: Brad Lambert has done a good job for a long time in college football. He's a guy that I talked to Drink about hiring 5 or 6 years ago. He's a guy that I think really, really highly of in this profession, and he's done a good job. You can see, boy, they give you a lot of presentation out of a similar look.

0: Marshall and Missouri State kick off Saturday at 6:30. The NCAA is asking the West Virginia Supreme Court to look at a ruling that granted eligibility to a former WVU football player. Jordan Scruggs transferred to Maryland after one season at WVU when he received an injunction for a fifth year in West Virginia Circuit Court. Now the NCAA is asking the Supreme Court to review that case. Scruggs appeared in each of Maryland's first two games this season. The first week of the NFL season is wrapped up with Monday Night Football, going the Kansas City Chiefs' way in a 31-10 win against the Denver Broncos. Kenneth Walker Jr. ran for 173 yards and a touchdown. Travis Kelce continues setting records for the tight end position with three catches for 71 yards. He passes Jason Witten for the second most receiving yards by a tight end in league history. Going into week two, the Cleveland Browns plan to stick with veteran Deshaun Watson at quarterback, according to head coach Todd Monken. He went 16 of 22 for 205 yards, a touchdown, and an interception in a season-opening loss to Jacksonville. Morning news time is 8:21.
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2: A Wyoming County man faces multiple charges involving allegations of sexual abuse of a child. The Wyoming County Sheriff's Department says 41-year-old Roger Dean Belcher Jr. of Oceano was arrested Friday by the Wyoming McDowell Crimes Against Children Task Force. Belcher is charged with six counts of sexual abuse by a parent or guardian and six counts of second-degree sexual assault. Investigators allege the abuse occurred over a period of approximately 6 years and involved a female juvenile who was about 6 years old when the alleged abuse began. Belcher is being held at Southern Regional Jail on a $600,000 cash-only bond. A Mercer County woman faces first-degree arson charge after authorities say she admitted to deliberately setting a home on fire following a dispute with her boyfriend. Deputies responded to Kirby Addition Road near Princeton early on September the 10th. Investigators say the fire began in a pile of clothing inside a back bedroom. Authorities identified the suspect as Chantel Lynn Marshall. Her boyfriend reportedly provided text messages in which Marshall threatened to burn down the home. Deputies say Marshall admitted she used gasoline to start the fire and intended to destroy the residence. Marshall was arrested and taken to Southern Regional Jail to await arraignment. Authorities contacted Adult Protective Services after a deputy reportedly found a bedridden woman hungry and unable to care for herself inside a Wyoming County home. The Wyoming County Sheriff's Department says Sergeant Tyler Sizemore investigated a possible elder abuse complaint in the Glen Fork area on September the 1st. The deputy reportedly found the home cluttered with trash and infested with cockroaches. The woman said she could not get out of her bed because of severe knee problems and had not eaten since the previous day. She alleged her granddaughter left her alone for more than 24 hours and said that she feared being assaulted when the granddaughter returned. The deputy provided the woman with food and filed referrals with Adult Protective Services. No criminal charges were reported, and the investigation remains ongoing. If you see news happening, text news to 35651 to submit a tip. That's your news update. I'm Fred Persinger II.
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0: Morning news time is 8:27. I'm Chris Lawrence.
1: And I'm Daniel Woods.
0: Significant rollback of climate regulations was issued today, Monday. President Trump authorizing the EPA to eliminate the greenhouse gas emission limits on coal and natural gas power plants. Interior Secretary Doug Burgum said that the regulatory steps would deliver savings running into the trillions.
2: So when we talk about reliable, affordable energy, we're talking about reliable, affordable, and secure energy. That could be geothermal, it could be hydro, it can be nuclear, it can be oil, it can be gas, and it can be beautiful, clean coal.
0: EPA Agency Chief Lee Zeldin.
3: It means providing companies that choose to invest in America with the certainty that their work will pay off. And their money won't get tied up in unnecessary, burdensome regulatory battles.
0: And that rule change is expected to face immediate legal challenge, with environmental groups calling the rollback a threat to public health.
1: The warnings from the tech community on AI are getting louder. The CEO of Anthropic now saying any measures to mitigate the technology are not moving fast enough, warning AI could overpower humanity if not regulated by the government. And some lawmakers in Congress on both sides of the aisle are beginning to push for better safeguards. President Trump called the concerns from the AI community a conspiracy on social media. And on Capitol Hill, House Speaker Mike Johnson said lawmakers need to act, but need to make sure the U.S. is the leader on AI.
4: We do not want to jump in. The reflex of legislative bodies is to cover things up with red tape and hyper-regulation. If you do that, then you lose your edge, and that is a national security concern for the American people.
0: A very damaging report's been released on the immigration detention facility dubbed Alligator Alcatraz. The public is now learning about the Florida facility. The so-called calming areas were actually small metal cages. Here's ABC's Peter Haralambos.
5: This report really offered us a first look inside Alligator Alcatraz. This was never a public facility. The press was never really allowed there. I actually traveled down to Florida for an assignment last year, and the closest you could get to this facility was about a mile away. Regarding those calming areas, they were basically metal cages, about 4 foot by 4 foot. The report itself said these do not align with the standards for humane treatment. So this is really the first time we're seeing those really cramped conditions in the middle of the Florida Everglades.
0: Inspectors from the Trump administration described it as insect-infested with an absence of well-defined correction standards.
1: Ford is recalling up to 220,000-plus F-150 pickup trucks because of issues with the fuel tank.
6: The fuel tank in the F-150s may be improperly secured and leak or fall off the truck while driving, says the National Highway Traffic Safety Administration. It says that can cause a crash, and a fuel leak can cause an engine stall or a fire. The recall impacts 2023 to 27 Ford F-150s. The agency says Ford was not aware of any related accidents or injuries.
1: That's ABC's Chuck Sievertson.
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7: From ABC News, Wall Street Now. Stock futures point to losses at the opening bell as Fed governors sit down for a two-day meeting to decide the direction of interest rates. The Dow Jones opened the week with a 152-point loss, while the NASDAQ and S&P each gave up 0.5%. Military strikes by Houthi rebels on oil-rich Saudi Arabia have pushed Brent crude prices past $107 a barrel, and U.S. consumers are feeling it. Gas Buddy puts the national average price of regular unleaded at $4.31 a gallon. The couch economy is alive and well. Visa says 58% of domestic spending happens on mobile devices or on computers. Helping to drive at-home spending are streaming service subscriptions and food deliveries. Expect a line out the door at your neighborhood Nothing Bundt Cakes location today. The bakery chain is giving away a free confetti buntlet mini cake to the first 300 customers through the door. That's a 250,000 mini cakes altogether. Jim Ryan, ABC News.
0: It's 8:31 on the morning news. Ed Steich of the Wealth Enhancement Group will join us next with the full market report. Partly cloudy in 53 in Wheeling. Fog in 55 in Charleston. Clear in Huntington, though, 54. Beckley clear in 62. And Martinsburg clear in 47. At 8:31, this is the morning news.

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12: 8:36 on the morning news. Good morning. I'm Chris Lawrence, and it's time for the Metro News Market Report. 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Ed, good morning. How are you?
13: Hey, Chris. I'm fine. Good morning.
12: What are we looking at on Wall Street this morning?
13: Well, we got off to a cautious note on Monday. Investors right now are squarely focused on the Federal Reserve's interest rate decision, which comes on Wednesday. Right now, the futures market are pricing in a high probability that we'll get a quarter of a point rate increase, but investors also are going to be listening at the press conference, not only about the decision itself, but for clues about whether they believe inflation remains a significant threat through the year end? Is this going to be a one and done? Or I heard one guy say he probably needs to cut a quarter of a point three different times. But at the closing bell yesterday, we had the Dow down 152 points. The NASDAQ and the tech stocks got under pressure all day because there were comments from several prominent artificial intelligence leaders suggesting the industry may need to slow down the pace.
12: Yeah.
13: It's kind of interesting. I heard a guy say, so they're wanting the government to come in and regulate the artificial intelligence industries. When have you ever heard CEOs calling for the government?
12: Yeah, I was sitting there like, what is going on here? There's something else at play that I'm not seeing, because when an industry begs the government to regulate them, there ain't something ain't right.
13: Well, it kind of hurts all the other players trying to get into the industry, so it builds a moat around them.
12: Oh, well,
13: the
12: okay.
13: way I heard it, it's that when the smartest people in the world are asking for the dumbest people to help them out, you gotta be careful. But the one bright spot, once again, every zig creates a zag.
12: Yeah.
13: The cybersecurity investors. So even though the AI, NVIDIA, Advanced Micro, all of them got hit 4%, 5%, 6%, you had CrowdStrike, Palo Alto Networks. All of those were up double digits. So everybody shifted into the cybersecurity as they have more predictable earnings and less dependence on the AI infrastructure. But really, the big news of the day just continues to be interest rates going up,
12: yeah.
13: oil going up, which that hurts stocks. We got the 10-year Treasury, Chris, right now trading above 5%. So it's 5.01%, which is the highest it's been in over 20 years. Once again, if you're a growth company trying to borrow money, that puts a damper on your earnings. But if you have money in savings, which a lot of my clients do, I had a client call me yesterday. He said he had $200,000 sitting in the bank and earning 0.5%. So, I mean, come on. That's
12: a no-brainer there.
13: Yeah, it's a no-brainer. You can get, you know, I'm buying six-month CDs, which are FDIC insured, paying 4%.
12: Yeah,
13: I can get a 12-month CD paying 4.05 with a monthly interest rate. So it doesn't take a lot of effort to go from 0.5 to 4. I mean, that's significant. But we are seeing some volatility. But this volatility, the futures are down about triple digits today. Once again, next 2 days are going to be Fed-related. But my takeaway yesterday, it wasn't really the markets haven't been driven by fears of a recession or deteriorating corporate earnings. Instead, it's just a repricing of interest rate expectations. I mean, Chris, a week ago, there was less than a 50% chance that the Fed was going to raise rates. Now it's 95% that they're going to raise rates. And when you have these rapidly rising interest rates, which we've seen, stock valuations often come under pressure, especially in the technology stocks, which has been really hot, high-flying. These high beta, what does high beta mean? You have a lot of volatility. So when you're in those high beta stocks, you ought to know that before you're in them, that you could experience a lot of volatility. And most people who should have a lot of exposure to that sector should be the younger investors, which have a lot more time, versus my 65 and 70-year-olds, which have a lot more money,
12: right,
13: but not as much time. So it's kind of, you know, you got to weigh those two. But right now, diversification's a key. Bonds right now are giving you a return. If I can lend my money to the government and get a 5% yield, that's a whole lot better than 0.5 and 1%, which is what they were 5 years ago.
12: I see. I guess that'll be it, unless you got something else.
13: No, it's just the normal part of the market cycle, and interest rates and bonds are an investment class, and now's a good time to probably get some exposure to them.
12: All right, we'll leave it right there. Ed, good talking to you this morning.
13: Hey, have a good day, Chris.
12: All right, you too. Ed Steich there, the Wealth Enhancement Group, with our Metro News Market Report. Morning news time is 8:41.
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15: A Wyoming County man faces multiple charges involving allegations of sexual abuse of a child. The Wyoming County Sheriff's Department says 41-year-old Roger Dean Belcher Jr. of Oceano was arrested Friday by the Wyoming McDowell Crimes Against Children Task Force. Belcher is charged with 6 counts of sexual abuse by a parent or guardian and 6 counts of second-degree sexual assault. Investigators allege the abuse occurred over a period of approximately 6 years and involved a female juvenile who was about 6 years old when the alleged abuse began. Belcher is being held at Southern Regional Jail on a $600,000 cash-only bond. A Mercer County woman faces first-degree arson charge after authorities say she admitted to deliberately setting a home on fire following a dispute with her boyfriend. Deputies responded to Kirby Addition Road near Princeton early on September the 10th. Investigators say the fire began in a pile of clothing inside a back bedroom. Authorities identified the suspect as Chantel Lynn Marshall. Her boyfriend reportedly provided text messages in which Marshall threatened to burn down the home. Deputies say Marshall admitted she used gasoline to start the fire and intended to destroy the residence. Marshall was arrested and taken to Southern Regional Jail to await arraignment. Authorities contacted Adult Protective Services after a deputy reportedly found a bedridden woman hungry and unable to care for herself inside a Wyoming County home. The Wyoming County Sheriff's Department says Sergeant Tyler Sizemore investigated a possible elder abuse complaint in the Glen Fork area on September the 1st. The deputy reportedly found the home cluttered with trash and infested with cockroaches. The woman said she could not get out of her bed because of severe knee problems and had not eaten since the previous day. She alleged her granddaughter left her alone for more than 24 hours and said that she feared being assaulted when the granddaughter returned. The deputy provided the woman with food and filed referrals with Adult Protective Services. No criminal charges were reported, and the investigation remains ongoing. If you see news happening, text NEWS to 35651 to submit a tip. That's your news update. I'm Fred Persinger II.
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20: As veterans, we've dealt with noise, from chains clanking as they're clamped onto cargo, to orders coming down the chain of command. 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Back home, the noise is different. 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It's about listening. Listening to what's actually happening with our fellow veterans. Understanding each other because we share the same experiences, the same vocabulary, following the same paths that others have walked. If only we can pick up the trail. Make the Connection is a place for veterans to hear stories from other veterans. 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
21: 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I'm Daniel Woods.
12: And I'm Chris Lawrence.
21: West Virginia University's leader gives an update as he enters his second year.
22: WVU President Michael Benson delivered the State of the University address to the Faculty Senate Monday. Benson said the university is strong, looking for innovative programs to continue to increase enrollment and making investments in staff and faculty.
23: Much potential ready to be tapped and numerous people willing to work together to go boldly to take West Virginia University into its next era.
22: Now, he said that a performance-based pay system will be rolled out in the coming weeks. I'm Mike Nolting for WVMetroNews.com.
12: Bluefield State's Board of Governors planning to post a job soon, an opening for interim president. That's after the recent decision to fire former President Darren Martin. Board Chairman Charlie Cole said they've actually got three key openings.
24: We'll be posting for a CFO, an accountant, and an interim president.
12: Board of Governors voted August 27th to reverse its earlier decision and not renew Martin's contract. They cited several reasons for that change.
21: The Brook County School Board has fired Principal Eric James, who's in jail facing charges tied to the placement of hidden cameras in the girls' dressing areas of the school. The board said it received James' resignation, which it ignored, and fired him outright.
12: Huntington taking a major step toward the implementation of flock cameras.
25: 2 months after originally approving the $2.1 million contract with Flock Safety, Huntington City Council has approved an ordinance on the controversial artificial intelligence cameras. Mayor Patrick Farrell proposed the ordinance. He says after seeing how flock cameras shouldn't be used across the country, Huntington can lead the way in putting guardrails on the technology.
26: Foresee the problems of the future and try to avoid them. Because I share many of the concerns that everyone has, really, particularly the reports from around the country about the misuse.
25: City Council approved Farrell's ordinance 7-2. The guardrails also make misuse of the technology a felony, eliminating misdemeanor offenses. I'm Jack Carlson, WVMetroNews.com.
21: An aluminum manufacturing facility is back in business in Marion County. Kibar America has restarted.

0: the former Novellus plant in Fairmont. Fairmont City Manager Travis Blosser says it's the company's first American plant.
1: They're very well established in the aluminum side in Turkey, as well as the rest of the world. And this is their first North American operations. And I can't say enough about them.
0: Novellus shut down the operation around 18 months ago, but left a small crew so the facility could operate under a new owner. Blosser says Keybar saw potential in the Mountain State.
1: They saw the same strength in the workforce that everybody does in West Virginia. They didn't see a beaten city or a broken workforce. They saw a facility ready to go and a workforce ready to get to work.
0: Blosser says 20 to 30 employees are currently working, and that number could increase as operations continue.
2: West Virginia health officials say collaboration is key, especially among mobile health units. Many healthcare systems are on hand at the state capitol Monday for the West Virginia Hospital Association Mobile Unit Showcase. Marshall Health Network Community Outreach Coordinator Amber Payne says collaboration between health networks goes a long way.
3: Whenever we come together for the good and the health and betterment of West Virginia, I think it shows, especially whenever we bring in smaller health organizations as well, like ARH and the Boone Memorial. We can really reach all of those rural areas.
2: Appalachian Regional Healthcare Vice President of External Affairs Paige Franklin says mobile units bring care to people that need it.
3: ARH operates two facilities in West Virginia and 12 in Kentucky, all in very similar geographies that can tend to be quite remote, tough terrain, things like that. So getting the care closer to the people and really working with local communities to help make it a lot more accessible is just so important.
2: Members of the Hospital Association also participated in the Healthcare Finance 101 session for lawmakers on Monday.
0: Two separate fatal motorcycle wrecks are under investigation. Marion County authorities are looking into a crash from Saturday in the Fairmont area. Police say 70-year-old Thomas Henderson was killed in the accident near the Marion County Humane Society. Meanwhile, in Cabell County, police say 27-year-old Trevor Cyrus was killed when his motorcycle hit a parked vehicle early Monday morning. That wreck happened in Huntington around 2 o'clock on Monday morning.
2: Huntington Mayor Patrick Farrell says his city will soon be home to the state's second Kroger Marketplace store. That massive grocery store features groceries and a lot more, a number of other items like household goods and clothing. The first of those big stores was recently opened in South Charleston.
0: Also in Huntington, Marquis Cinemas is pulling out of Pullman Square. The theaters were a fixture since the plaza opened in 2004. City leaders have an announcement about what will take its place next week.
2: All right, Daniel, have yourself a great day, and we'll talk to you tomorrow. 8:52 now on the morning news. Checking that weather around West Virginia this morning. In Charleston, fog in 55. Parkersburg, partly cloudy in 53. Morgantown, partly cloudy in 56. In Wheeling, partly cloudy in 53. Martinsburg, clear at 47. And in Beckley, clear skies in 62 degrees. It's 8:53, and this is the morning news.

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6: The evolution of the WVU offense through two games. 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
6: Mountaineer quarterback Michael Hawkins is third in the country among quarterbacks in rushing yardage. He had a 71-yard touchdown last week against UT Martin. He has 199 yards on the ground in two games. Hawkins threw for 155 and two scores last week. He has 287 yards, three scores in the first 2 weeks of the season. Troy transfer DJ Epps is the leading receiver for the Mountaineers so far. He had his first TD grab in the UT Martin game on a pass from Hawkins.
10: He's a great guy. He's a great player. And, you know, we've just been building that chemistry ever since we got here in January, and I think it's just continued to grow each and every day and practice on and off the field. So I think practice plays a big part, but obviously it's a little different in the game. But I think both of those together, I think, it helps us both out.
6: The Mountaineers didn't need to throw it much at all last week and didn't. Hawkins was just 5 for 7. Backup Scotty Fox, Jaron Hewley, Max Brown, and Max Anderson combined for just 5 additional pass attempts. And Epp says there was much more for the receivers to work on.
10: I mean, as a receiver, you got to be able to block. So, I mean, if we're running the ball, you got to be able to stick your nose in the dirt and go block for your teammates. And ultimately, the ball will come to you, so I just look at it like that.
6: Epps was one of 8 players to catch a pass for WVU in that win over UT Martin. Kedrick Triplett and Cyrus Traw were among reserves who got their first receptions of the season.
10: Yeah, I think it gives you definitely a little confidence. You know, you get a good feeling of being in the game and getting actual game reps, because, I mean, it is a little different than practice, but it does help, and it goes a long way for sure.
6: The Mountaineers have been quite conservative through the first two games. That's expected to change against Virginia. With the Golden Blue Report, I'm Kyle Wiggs, Metro News Sport.
11: 8:59 on the morning news, and that will wrap up today's edition of the West Virginia Morning News on this Tuesday, September 15th, 2026. Y'all have a great day, and we'll talk to you tomorrow morning, bright and early at 6 o'clock with another edition of the news tomorrow morning. For our producer, Anthony A. Train Harmon, and for Daniel Woods, I'm Chris Lawrence, and you're listening to Metro News, the voice of West Virginia.

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0: It's a growing debate in Washington. I'm Dave Anthony, Fox News. How to handle AI and concerns about artificial intelligence going out of control and threatening humanity. President Trump insists that's a conspiracy theory and hoax, telling the All In podcast.
1: They're just playing right into the hands of a lot of people that don't want to see it happen, and that could be political people, and it could also be China.
0: Vice President Vance will meet today with congressional Republicans as some AI leaders call for better oversight.
2: Some lawmakers say Congress already missed its chance to harness AI. They argue that there were warning signs for years, and Congress dithered without building proper guardrails.
0: Fox's Chad Pergram at the Capitol.
2: House Democrats want Congress to stay in session to pass AI controls. That's doubtful.
0: The FBI director's at the Senate for an oversight hearing now. Cash Patel expected to tout efforts to lower crime rates and combat drug trafficking, but Democrats may press Patel on what they say are firings and other actions taken going after Trump political adversaries. And this might come up at the hearing, a new terror bust we learned about this morning.
3: When 21-year-old Jonathan Hunter Kramer of Butler, Pennsylvania was arrested over the weekend, he was plotting, quote, a violent attack in support of ISIS, according to FBI Director Cash Patel. FBI agents say on Saturday, Kramer left his home, bought a burner phone, met someone in a parking lot, and acquired a long black bag from the trunk of a vehicle. They say he paid cash for a hotel room, then went to a sporting goods store.
0: Fox's Tanya J. Powers. Kramer's jailed without bond after agents found a rifle, 190 rounds of ammo, and 30 knives. It's primary day in Delaware, the last state to hold primaries, 7 weeks before the November elections, and the day after the Supreme Court blocked President Trump's attempt to restrict mail-in voting.
4: The justices are leaving in place a lower court ruling blocking new Postal Service rules that would have changed how mail-in ballots are sent and processed. The White House has argued the rules would help protect election integrity and prevent fraud.
0: That's Fox's Lucas Tomlinson. 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
11: My brother had his identity stolen.
12: My neighbor did too.
13: Identity theft is the number one crime.
11: My manager?
12: My cousin.

0: Another ship has been attacked in the Strait of Hormuz, where shipping has been disrupted for months in the Iran conflict, which now involves Saudi Arabia. It's been attacked by Iran-backed militants, damaging a key oil pipeline and other facilities. Oil prices are up slightly this morning, but diesel is at a new record high, $6.26 per gallon, according to AAA. We're also learning today about all of Iran's counterattacks targeting Americans doing damage since the war started.
1: The Inspector General's office at the Department of War says the heaviest damage was sustained in Iraq, $150 million worth as a result of attacks on American diplomatic and intelligence posts. Sites in Kuwait, Saudi Arabia, and the UAE have also been hit. This is in addition to damage suffered in Iranian strikes on United States military bases. In July, War Secretary Pete Hegseth told lawmakers the total cost of the conflict at that time was $37.5 billion. 18 U.S. service members have been killed and more than 800 wounded. Jonathan Savage, Fox News.
0: More than 8 months after the U.S. raid in Venezuela, captured leader Nicolas Maduro, who's now jailed in New York facing drug trafficking and terror charges, one of his allies is due in court today.
2: Alex Saab is a Colombian-born businessman with extensive ties to Maduro. Acting President Delcy Rodriguez deported Saab in May in response to pressure from the Trump administration, which has pursued him going back to the president's first term. They refer to Saab as Maduro's bagman. He was charged and arrested by U.S. authorities in 2019, but former President Joe Biden pardoned Saab in 2023 in exchange for the release of several Americans imprisoned in Venezuela. Saab is now charged with money laundering. Federal prosecutors accuse him in a scheme to bribe officials to win lucrative contracts to import food into Venezuela. Tom Rigotti, Fox News.
0: On Wall Street, stock futures are mixed. Up a bit for the NASDAQ, down a little for the Dow ahead of the opening bell this hour. I'm Dave Anthony. This is Fox News.
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2: 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We're looking at mostly sunny skies for today, high 84. Tonight, mainly clear, low 61. Tomorrow, mostly sunny with a thunderstorm in spots by the afternoon, high 88. Thursday, sunny clouds with a thunderstorm in the afternoon, high 83. Friday, mostly cloudy and humid with a thunderstorm, high 77. And then on Saturday, some sun and clouds, scattered thunderstorms in the afternoon, high 78.
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3: Welcome into Radio Roundtable for this Tuesday, September the 15th. Fred Persinger II with you. Coming up the show at about 9:35 this morning, we'll be joined by Courtney Clark Hill. She's with the American Red Cross. They're in need some volunteers. We're going to talk to her coming up at 9:35 this morning, so stay tuned for that. First up, though, we're going to go back and replay a conversation we had yesterday with Brad McElhaney, talking about some of the things that are going on in the state of West Virginia as we enter this week of September. So let's get to that conversation with Brad McElhaney, and we'll be back with Courtney Clark Hill at the bottom of the hour here on the WJLS News Network.
4: Oh, hi, doing good. I'm now back. Well, so I came back after Labor Day.
3: Yes.
4: And so I'm kind of in the swing of things.
3: I was going to say, have you recovered? I mean, have you gotten back on the right time and all that fun stuff?
4: Yeah, kind of. but, you know, I mean, you go away somewhere and you come back and you got your groceries and your laundry and you're behind on everything. but still, it's worth it to have a getaway every now and then.
3: To get away. I have never been anywhere where I've had to. I've been like one time zone over. I mean, an hour behind, but that's about it. I haven't traveled that much. How much of it is really the timing and getting back on a regular time? How tough is it?
4: You know, I mean, I think the key is to tough it out the first day or so and, you know, don't go to your hotel and go to sleep in the day. Just like cram the coffee and adjust to local time wherever you are. And then once you've powered through the first day, you typically are going to be.
3: I was wondering about that too, because this weekend, of course, NFL started and there was a game in Australia, and the kickoff here was like on Thursday night at 8:30, but it was 10:30 Friday morning in Australia. I'm like, how in the world could they even function doing stuff like that? And I know like the Rams, they left like the day before. They didn't even go. I mean, they didn't even get any time to try to adjust. That much of a difference. I mean, it was amazing. To like a 24-hour period they left and try to get adjusted and play a game. That was just crazy to see. So, I've always wondered that. I don't know, you know, because I've never had to experience that before. So
4: yeah, that's incredible. But, yeah. I mean, it boggles the mind, the actual, like, clock that you were talking about. A day ahead of where it's being broadcast here. But also, I mean, honestly, Australia in particular, that's a long flight. I mean, basically you would go, to Hawaii or somewhere and then refuel and then keep on going for the long flight to Australia. I mean, it's that's a long time. Even if you just take into account the amount of time you're on the airplane.
3: Yeah.
4: That's a long trip.
3: It is for sure. All right. Well, I'm glad you're back and glad to get after the intern meeting starting today. As we were talking before we came on the show, compared to last month, these intern meetings probably will not be very exciting, right?
4: Well, I mean, it's you can't judge a book by its cover. And sometimes the titles of each topic don't look exciting. But then if you take a closer look, sometimes they are more interesting than usual. I will say, you know, I don't mean to also downplay them or belittle them too much, because these are meant to be really continuing education for lawmakers and you know,

he assessed them on like news and excitement, but they're just trying to learn. And so a lot of these are good learning experiences, good background, good context for the laws that they'll be considering coming up during the regular session. But the last round, which was, I guess, last month, had, for example, Governor Morrissey's

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2: In essence, it's a concern about abused kids maybe being pulled out of a public school system where the teachers and administrators are mandatory reporters in cases of child abuse. And the concern is pulling potential abuse victims out of school into home learning environments where maybe others, aside from the parents, don't have eyes on them every day. And it would, if there's this Raley's Law, there's different ways that the law's been proposed as legislation, but essentially it would, if there's an ongoing child protective services investigation in the home, and in that moment there's a suggestion of removing the child to a home learning environment from the public school, there would be a delay in approval. And it comes up every year, this proposal. It made it almost to the finish line in the closing hours of the session. There's a meeting today at 11 o'clock to discuss it. The committee is Joint Committee on Children and Families, and it's actually called Discussion of Child Welfare System Safeguards. So we'll see where that goes. I mean, some of the pushback, particularly among homeschooling families, is they think that this policy gives them a black eye, that it's a policy that casts a critical eye unfairly on the homeschooling community. And also, from their perspective, you know, they think that Child Protective Services itself needs to be strengthened rather than this particular policy about, you know, moving kids into homeschooling and preventing that from happening if there's already a Child Protective Services complaint. So anyway, I mean, it's an ongoing issue, and it really, I mean, the entire situation tugs at the heartstrings. So that could be, I think, interesting today.
3: Yeah. Something else, too, that was kind of interesting this past week, real quick. I don't know if you've had a chance to dive into it any at all, is the fact that there was a lawsuit that was filed about the Hope Scholarship. And I'm trying to remember which county it was. I think it was McDowell County, or it was a southern county that the families got together. I think there was 11 families, and they're suing the expansion of the Hope Scholarship. And I do know Beckley Mayor Steve New is one that has picked this up. That is something definitely that we'll be watching for as this thing goes through.
2: Right. So I, as mentioned, I was away and was just catching up last week and did not directly report on that issue. West Virginia Watch has had some good reporting, and I think TalkLine has discussed it a little bit here and there. Mm-hmm. As I understand it, the issue in that lawsuit is that the Hope Scholarship right now is expanding to all non-public school students being eligible. For years, the Hope Scholarship was either students who had left the public school system or kindergartners who were going to school for the first time. But if you were already somebody at, you know, your

0: private school, and you'd been in private school for a year or two, you weren't necessarily eligible for Hope Scholarship. Now it's opening up to just everybody. Mm-hmm. And forgive me, Steve New, if I'm going to misstate this, but I think the claim in this lawsuit is that McDowell County, aside from homeschooling, which you can use your Hope Scholarship for homeschooling expenses, but otherwise, I don't think McDowell County has like the kind of private school structure that people would be able to use their Hope on. Meanwhile, the public school system, you know, has pretty shaky finances. There are schools closing all around the state because the student population is dropping. That's affecting the school aid formula. And the public school system and the Hope Scholarship are not exactly funded out of the same bucket. The Hope Scholarship actually works. There's an appropriation from the general fund for the Hope Scholarship annually based on the number of users. And the legislature basically sends that general fund appropriation to the Department of Education. And so there's a little bit of a divide, but the contention, I think, in this lawsuit is that in McDowell County in particular, as an example, the Hope Scholarship is being applied unfairly because there are so few outlets for spending Hope Scholarship dollars in McDowell County. Meanwhile, the public school system, continues to be restrained on its own finances. Yeah. So it's an interesting lawsuit. Don't quite know where it'll go, but it was, circulating in the news last week.
1: Yeah, exactly. All right, let's get some things that you do know a lot about, which is a lot. Don't have enough time to go through all that, but some stories that you have been working on. Summer of flooding across West Virginia leads to ongoing recovery efforts. This does affect in this area, as Governor Patrick Morsi announced a request for a major disaster declaration for storms in Kanawha, Fayette, and Harrison counties last month. So this has pretty much been going on all summer long. We've had flooding issues all summer long. So this is trying to get some of that need here in the southern part of the state, as well as some other areas too, for these storms that happened last month.
0: Yeah, in the sense that Fayette County is in your neck of the woods, that was a fresh announcement last night by the governor that the West Virginia is seeking flood relief from the federal government for that flood that hit in the middle of July. Separately, but related, there was on the first day of legislative interim meetings yesterday. Well, let me go back and tell you this. On the flooding that was middle of August that the governor announced the state is seeking federal aid, the state estimated that 624 homes were affected in Fayette, Harrison, and Kanawha counties. Of those, 22 were destroyed. Don't quite know, a county-by-county breakdown. 60 sustained major damage, 261 sustained minor damage, and 281 were otherwise affected. About $5 million in needs on that middle of August flooding. But flooding has been ongoing all over the state, June, July, August, just a really difficult summer. And so legislators on Sunday afternoon, prior to the governor making that federal relief announcement, the state's emergency manager, Matthew Blackwood, talked to the Joint Legislative Committee on Flooding and just, ticked down floods that were that occurred even earlier in the summer in Lewis, Pleasants, Ritchie, and Upshur counties. Before that, flooding, this was in June, Boone, Logan, and Raleigh counties. So, West Virginia's really been up against it, and a lot of the presentation to lawmakers was, what is West Virginia doing to provide some flood relief, interactions with the federal government, trying to get some dollars to help people out. It's just generally was a really rough summer for flooding all over the place.
1: Yeah, it was. All right, so we'll follow that as that announcement was made last night. Also, something else that was going on. And I still remember you and I talking about this when it comes to the Greenbrier, back when all this stuff started with Omni International and all this stuff that, you know, you kept on, you said, you don't want to go against Governor Justice or Senator Justice because so many times it looks like he's back against the wall and he comes out and it's okay. It's happened again, hasn't it? I mean, when you look at what happened now with this new deal that's come up, now millions of dollars in IRS and state tax liens are withdrawn after the deal. So, I mean, once again, he's found a way, the Justice family with the Greenbrier, to be okay right now.
0: Well, I mean, you know, as he would say, everything's good in the neighborhood. you watch, everything will be okay. And we are now going through a phase where everything seems to be okay, generally. Mm-hmm. That deal earlier this summer with Kennedy Lewis Investment Management did go through, a $500 million deal. And, you know, one of the concerns that was circulating among the citizens of West Virginia, you know, who feel like, well, they are taxpayers and they're expected to keep up with their taxes. The U.S. Internal Revenue Service and the state tax department had filed liens for unpaid taxes on the Greenbrier Hotel, and it was almost up to maybe $10 million in liens. The justices, through their representatives, had said all along, well, once this $500 million deal goes through, we're going to make good on that. And so, sure enough, I mean, as a matter of following up, this month, the liens were pulled back. And, you know, the IRS filing in particular said that the justices and the Greenbrier were now in compliance with the law, meaning, you know, I took it that they paid.
1: Yeah.
0: I mean, Fred and Brad can talk about this $500 million deal was both a joint venture, meaning the justices are now in business with Kennedy Lewis Investment Management, and it was a loan. So here's one question for Fred and Brad. If you owe a bunch of tax dollars to the state or the federal government, is it good financial practice to borrow money to pay those taxes? That's probably not ideal, but that's what they've seemed to have done here. And, you know, I think they are – it's a relief at the moment, probably, but, you know, check back with everybody here in a couple of years about whether the loans are still in good standing, whether maybe there's another fight developing. Don't know yet. Can't see the future. Future's cloudy. And then finally, you know, in terms of all's good in the neighborhood, this particular situation had to do with the Greenbrier, but the justices do have other coal and agriculture properties. And there are all kinds of, you know, multi-million-dollar lawsuits out there that pose financial danger. So,
1: how much of this do you think is because to get this cleared up so he can, at some point, as we all know, what happened on Talkline, saying he's 100% considering running for governor again? How much of getting this deal done and getting these tax liens taken off from the IRS and state government have to do, you think, with making that announcement here? I would think pretty soon that he is going to run.
0: Yeah, I think you're onto something. I think that there was truly a danger of the Omni Hotel Company, if things had progressed, taking the Greenbrier away. And so I think that's still on its own. But this was also kind of a nag in terms of public persona and reputation. And it was, you know, kind of captured the imagination. We were talking about it for months. So there was a political element, too, and a reputational element. And I think that at least for now, unless there's another fight evolving in a couple of years, it puts that aside. And Senator Justice, if he wants to run for governor, you know, can now say, well, we saved the Greenbrier again. We're in great shape. We have great partners. We've paid our taxes. I think that's a big deal. You know, I mean, you can imagine the negative ads if those taxes have not been paid.
1: Exactly.
0: So I think that this clears up things politically and makes it a straighter shot if he wants to run. And, you know, I also don't think that it was a coincidence that he announced at the Greenbrier that he's 100% thinking of running.
1: Yeah. All right, final thing for you real quick. Governor Morrissey announced last week talking about nuclear life cycle innovation campuses for the state of West Virginia. This is talking about handling spent fuel and powering data centers for this. I know we have had talks before. It's been a little while about nuclear energy and things like that here in the state of West Virginia. Kind of go through what this means real quick.
0: Yeah, I mean, it was kind of an exciting announcement, but sort of hard to parse what it really meant. So for one thing, West Virginia is one of six finalists for this federal program that's meant to harness America's nuclear energy abilities. So that's a bragging point, and, you know, I think the governor can say we were aggressive. We really chased this down. Originally, there were five finalists, and Governor Morrissey said, well, you know, when we weren't one of the first five, we got on the phone and we really went after it. But it was hard to tell at first what it was going to be, and I'm still trying to figure it out. But it's a portfolio of energy possibilities having to do with nuclear. And one is to generate it. And, you know, I think that that form of energy has gotten safer and more reliable. But it's whatever community maybe potentially lands one of these campuses, the governor and his allies are going to have to talk to people about what you're getting and explain that they think it's safe. The power generation, according to the federal government, and maybe alluded to by the governor, it has to do with one of the main ways the power would be used is to provide energy for data centers. Other things as well, generally providing power. There's some talk about for power for military installations. Don't know where, you know, how does that apply to West Virginia? We don't really have any. But, you know, data centers, people really have strong feelings about those. So that's another one where I think if it comes to be, the administration is going to have to really explain. And then finally, there's a component of accepting, recycling, and disposing of nuclear waste.
1: Yeah.
0: You know, one of the downsides of nuclear is you do get that waste. So what do you do with it? I think that really would need to be explained to whatever community would be in line to land one of these things. I think it operates politically on a couple of levels. It's a bragging point for the governor to say we're a finalist, we're being aggressive, West Virginia is powering the nation. But then when you get down to the specifics, and it's like some community in West Virginia potentially could be in line for a nuclear plant, and that might power data centers, which are controversial with people, and you're going to have to dispose of or recycle or both nuclear waste. That's a potential challenge to try to tell people of whatever community that's what you're in line for.
1: Yeah, it'd be interesting. All right, buddy, sounds good. Interesting stuff. And I'm kind of like what it is like on Steam Release on Fridays. You just have a better weekend. When I've got you on the show on Monday, it's just a better week. So I'm glad you're back. And
0: thanks so much. Hugs all around.
1: Yeah, exactly. I'm glad you're back. Glad you had a good vacation. And we're getting closer. You know, we'll start talking more about negative ads and political stuff coming up. So we know that's on the way.
0: Oh, man. Okay. Well,
1: glad you enjoyed your vacation, because now through November, buddy, it's on.
0: Yeah, I guess so. All right.
1: I appreciate you, buddy.
0: I'll learn to accept it.
1: There you go.
0: It's
1: I appreciate it. All right, man. We'll talk soon, okay?
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3: West Virginia Metro News, I'm Daniel Woods. Governor Patrick Morrissey and State Attorney General J.B. McCuskey are both praising the decision by the Trump administration to repeal Biden-era greenhouse gas regulations on coal and natural gas power plants. Morrissey calls the decision an important victory for reliable, affordable American energy after years of fighting federal efforts to shut down West Virginia's coal and natural gas industries. McCuskey says the repeal represents bold action that will drive down costs, helping everyone in America, and will ensure that the energy produced in this country is affordable, plentiful, secure, and environmentally responsible for everyone. The repeal is expected to generate legal action to try and stop it. Meanwhile, a new aluminum operation is open in Marion County.
4: Kybar America's aluminum plant in Fairmont is now operational once again. City manager Travis Blosser says a former owner, Novellus, was getting out of that market sector, paving the way for Kybar to make the move and buy that facility.
5: Kybar America's is very much plugged into that market already, and this just let them plug into it even more here in the Americas.
4: Currently, about 30 work at the facility as operations continue to ramp up. I'm Mike Nolting for WVMetroNews.com.
3: Bluefield State University Board of Governors Vice Chairman Kathy Deeb remains unpaid acting president of the university. The Board of Governors fired President Darren Martin late last month. The Board of Governors held a special meeting Monday evening. 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
3: State lawmakers will wrap up interim committee meetings today at the state capitol. Topics of discussion include the state's finances, education, and transportation. Lawmakers will take a couple of months off for the November general election, then reconvene for the last interims of the year during the first week of December. Kroger says it's going to construct a second marketplace store in West Virginia, this one in Huntington. Kroger opened its first marketplace in the state earlier this summer at Park Place in South Charleston. The Huntington store will be located at 5th Avenue and 24th Street. At the Metro News Anchor Desk, I'm Daniel Woods.
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1: 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It is 9:35, top of the hour. Fox News, followed by Talk Line with Dave and TJ, so stay tuned for that. Coming up later on this afternoon here on the News Network on our news updates, we will have the very first WVSSAC rankings that will be released coming up today, so we'll give you those numbers and see where everybody is locally, so stay tuned for that coming up a little bit later on today here on the WJLS News Network. All right, let's go to the phone lines, and we go and welcome in Courtney.

0: Clark Hill with American Red Cross joining us this morning. How are you?
1: Hi, good morning. I'm great. How are you?
0: I'm doing well. Thanks for coming on the show. It has been a while since we've had you on the show, but there's some things we want to talk about with the American Red Cross. First of all, let's get into a little bit, just kind of, you've been with them for a while, haven't you?
1: Yeah, I've had a couple different positions. I used to be executive director of the Southeast chapter and then community volunteer leader while I stay home with my kids for a few years, and now I'm back as the senior recruitment specialist for the Central Appalachia region.
0: All right, so kind of talk to me a little bit about your day-to-day. What goes on? What do you got? What are you in charge of, I guess?
1: Well, I'm tasked with recruiting volunteers. We have 77 counties, and I cover the Central and Southern chapter, the Ohio River Valley chapter, and the Tri-State chapter. Our workforce is made up of 90% volunteers, so they are really the heartbeat of our organization.
0: All right, so that's why we got you on the show, because you were in need in volunteers, right?
1: We are. We have an urgent need for blood donor ambassadors in our southern counties, and then also disaster action team members really across the region.
0: Yeah, kind of talk to me a little bit about what those positions are for volunteering. You know, what does that involve? What goes on with that to be a part of the American Red Cross and volunteer?
1: Okay, yeah, let's start with blood donor ambassadors. So a lot of people think of blood when they think of American Red Cross and donating, but many people can't donate, so there are other ways you can give back. Today's hospitals rely heavily on that consistent source of blood from donors. So being a blood donor ambassador, you can play an important role in creating a positive donation experience at blood drives. You'll help people in and hand out snacks. Really just making sure that people are greeted and appreciated.
0: When you look as well, what about medical experience? Do they need any medical experience to volunteer? And what would make someone a good candidate for the volunteer opportunity?
1: Sure. No medical experience is needed for the blood donor ambassador position. Really just a customer service skill set, just really being a friendly face and making sure people feel appreciated and are taken care of.
0: What about where is the biggest need for the blood donor ambassadors? Where is the biggest need for that right now?
1: Well, there's a big need at our Beckley 6 site. So they're on 200 Industrial Drive at our donor center in Beckley. We have needs. We have drives on Wednesdays and Fridays. So Fridays, especially, there's a need. We also have needs in Mercer County. We have a standing drive at the Mercer Mall, and then we have mobile drives several different places like the universities and other locations. We also have needs in Greenbrier and Nicholas County. So if anyone has any time, this is a position that you know, it's not being called out in the middle of the night on a disaster. You can kind of plan ahead your schedule, and so that's kind of appealing to volunteers.
0: So what would make someone a good candidate for this opportunity?
1: I think someone that just wants to make a difference and likes to talk to people. You know, when you're handing out snacks in the canteen area, there's time for conversation. Also, that customer service skill set, like I said, checking people in, greeting them and being kind of outgoing and just liking to have conversation.
0: When you look at some of the other things you've got going on, of course, we know whenever there's a disaster, Red Cross is usually one of the first groups that are there to help out. If somebody's wanting to get involved as far as becoming disaster-related experience, training provided, what goes on to that? How does someone get involved with that part of it?
1: Yes, the American Red Cross responds to a disaster every 8 minutes.
0: Wow.
1: So, yeah, it's kind of an ongoing, continuous response at this point. And our disaster action team volunteers, they provide care, comfort, and compassion here at home and across the nation. So let's start here at home with the disaster action team members. They're going out to home fires and often among the first on the scene. So really, it's really making a difference and touching people and what is often the darkest day of their lives, and making a difference and trying to provide comfort in that. And then, of course, we also deploy people. So we do that nationally. If someone really enjoys the disaster action team aspect locally, then we can also deploy volunteers for 2 weeks to respond to national disasters. But we could really never have enough disaster action team members, and they're needed across the region. And we train you to respond to those emergencies so that you're prepared. And we're responding 24 hours a day, 365 days a year. So we help meet those immediate needs and then also connect people with long-term recovery services.
0: Something, too, that I think is very important if somebody is interested in this. You've got to be somebody that is, I don't want to say outgoing, but is willing to have conversations with people who are struggling with whatever disaster it is, or talking to folks when they're donating blood and having that conversation. You've got to be kind of an outgoing person, right?
1: Yeah, and comfortable with talking with people who are in crisis.
0: Yeah.
1: But, you know, there's also the other side where we're helping to prevent those disasters. So our disaster action team members often do participate in our Sound the Alarm campaign and go out and install smoke alarms and help save lives that way.
0: So there's other opportunities with this disaster volunteers, more so, and being a part in helping with disasters is part of it. But also you've got other things that they help out with, as you mentioned, you know, preventing some disasters happening, whether it's, like you mentioned, home fires or other things as well.
1: Yes. So getting ahead of the disasters to help prevent them, but then also responding and providing that emotional support, financial assistance, information and referrals to help families start the process of recovery. And, of course, we provide all of that training free, probably more training than you ever expected, but we want to make sure that you are adequately prepared for any kind of situation that you come in contact with.
0: Yeah. Talk to me about something that people may not realize about volunteering with the Red Cross.
1: I think that's one thing that they don't realize, how much training that you'll get to be prepared. Also, it's 90% of our disaster relief. So you are truly making a difference in getting out there. You work in teams of two or more when you're responding to an emergency. So it's not like you're out there alone. You can make friendships and relationships. And it's deeply rewarding, I would say.
0: Well, also, too, I think a lot of people, when you think, as you mentioned earlier, when a lot of people think of American Red Cross, they think of blood drives and things like that. But there's so many other things as well. And really, you don't think about the disaster part until the disaster's going on, and there you see the American Red Cross show up. There's so many things that the American Red Cross does. It's more than just blood drives and things like that, isn't it?
1: Yes, we have five lines of service. So we have international services, we have training services, we have biomedical services, disaster cycle services, and service to the armed forces. So I know you mentioned you have to be outgoing. Well, we have virtual roles as well. So there's truly something for everyone.
0: Oh, outstanding. We'll talk about the virtual roles real quick.
1: Sure. There's casework. There's lots of things. We have screeners who screen the volunteers and ask questions to make sure that they find the perfect role for that volunteer. So there are lots of things that people can do from home. We even have virtual deployments. We had people virtually deployed to Guam recently.
0: Wow. All right. So talk to me a little bit about the impact that a volunteer can have on someone's life.
1: Yeah, I mean, we are truly committed to helping people in emergencies. So they, like I said, are the first contact a lot of people have on their darkest days, and really turning tragedy into hope after a disaster. Larger scale disasters, when you're helping people transition out of the shelter, or even, you know, locally, seeing them get back into a more sustainable living situation, it's truly impactful.
0: Yeah. What would you say to somebody? Because, you know, we all know, busy, got things going on. You've got kids events. You've just got a lot of stuff that's going on. A lot of people are busy. If somebody's listening and say, man, I would like to be a part of it, but I don't have enough time to volunteer. What do you say to somebody like that?
1: Right. So we're really reimagining volunteerism here at the American Red Cross. So we are trying to meet volunteers where they are. So whether it's ongoing or it's one event, you know, we want to make a place for you and kind of meet you where you are. So if you feel like you don't have enough time, maybe you don't for a certain position, but I guarantee you it will work with one of the positions that we have here at the Red Cross. So I would say give it a shot, apply. You know, we do background checks on our volunteers and provide all of the training. So we would love to have you join us.
0: Well, it's one of those things where, you know, I understand people being busy, but from what you're saying and what we have talked about, the different areas that you need volunteers for, there really is something for everybody, right? I mean, you know, if you have time to, you know, if you're at home during the day, that's where you can maybe do some of the stuff that you have that you don't have to go into an office or something like that. There's a lot of things that you all have will really help with volunteers and people can get involved if you do not have a lot of time.
1: Yes, and if you can work a blood drive, you know, once a month on a Friday, we would love to have you. If you're a people person, like to get out and have a little bit of social experience, just 4 to 6 hours, one shift a month, that's a great opportunity to get kind of that social interaction and make a difference and help save a life.
0: Yeah. All right, so let's talk about if somebody's listening and they have been thinking about wanting to become a volunteer, what is the process like? Before we get to that point, why should somebody listening consider becoming a Red Cross volunteer?
1: Well, I think you gain a lot of experience, not just socially, but also professionally. If you're a student, that's a great way to get some volunteer hours, working blood drives for your resume. Also, just giving back to society and seeing the impact that you make on your local community. Also, you get a lot of, you learn a lot about things professionally. I know I mentioned that, but the training that we provide helps you in your workplace in the future. So, you are giving your time, but you're getting a lot of things in return.
0: Well, also, too, from the standpoint while you're mentioning, you talk about resume building and things like that. This is something that would be great for young people to get involved with, right?
1: It really is, and those blood drives are the perfect shift because it works with your course schedule. There are multiple opportunities. There's the mobile drives and then the fixed sites, so you can plan ahead and say, you know, I can do one drive a month. That's what we're asking, 4 to 6 hours a month, really. You know, and you'll know you'll have that for your resume and your background when you're applying for jobs later on. And many students, you know, stick with it.
0: Mm-hmm. All right. So once now, let's get to the point where if somebody's wanting to become a volunteer, what's the process like? What needs to happen? What's the best way to become a volunteer?
1: Yeah, so we've really worked to streamline the process. It's about 2 to 3 minutes. It's straightforward. The easiest way is to go to redcross.org/volunteer, and you fill out an application. You can choose. It'll list a lot of opportunities on there, so you can take a look, read about them, see what's right for you. And then once you apply, you will consent to a background check. One of our screeners, as I mentioned, will reach out. And we'll ask some questions like, do you want to volunteer locally? How many hours are you available? Is this an ongoing commitment? That kind of thing. And then go through our different lines of service and our different positions and make sure that we find the right fit for you. And then we refer you to that department. You'll meet your supervisor, get your training assigned, and we get you out as quickly as possible into those positions so that you can experience that making a difference as quickly as possible.
0: As far as the timeline goes, I mean, from the time you contact you all for the first time until you can get out and start volunteering, what kind of timeline you're looking at? I know it's probably a little bit different for the disaster, right?
1: Right. It's different for everyone, too, based on their availability. But, you know, in a disaster, oftentimes we have training, like, in person quickly to get you out so that you can begin or whatever your task is. Mm-hmm. Then the training is different for every position as well. But, you know, we've had people who sign up on Wednesday and we can get them out to a blood drive on Friday. So it's basically based on your availability and the timing you have. available to take that training.
0: All right, so I know you talked about, and the reason why we got you on is talking about needing volunteers. Is there a certain area that is in more need than others? I know you would take volunteers for any of it, but still, is there a need right now that you're looking at saying, man, we really need volunteers in this particular field?
1: Yeah, our highest area of need is Raleigh County, Mercer County, Nicholas County, and Greenbrier County for the blood donor ambassador positions. We have just very few because people are either, something comes up with their work or just something happens that they can't continue. So we do have an urgent need for blood donor ambassadors in those four counties. But we need disaster action team members across the region, 77 counties. So in those areas, for sure, in the central and southern chapter, that's like Raleigh County, Kanawha County, Mercer County. So in that demographic, but really across the region, we can use disaster action team members.
0: I was thinking while you were talking too, I wanted to ask you this, and I know this is not on the list that we talked about, but if you don't want to answer, what I understand, but I'm just throwing this out here. Has there been in your time working with the American Red Cross and trying to get people to come out to volunteer? One thing that I think sometimes happens, if you got a story, has there been one story that sticks out in your mind where you've been out in a situation helping people and it really sticks with you to makes you think, man, this is something great to do for people to get involved with volunteering? Is there something that sticks out in your mind for that, or a story that you've heard from a volunteer that really sticks out?
1: Home fires really stick out to me. We've had a lot of lives saved as a result of our home fire campaign. And I go back to thinking in Mercer County where there were, I believe, five or six people in the home, and we had installed alarms. And this was probably 2017, so it goes back quite a while. Mm-hmm. But we had installed alarms, and one of the people that lived in the home was handicapped. He had been injured. He was a veteran. And so our alarm sounded and woke them up, and they were able to get the children out, him out, everyone that lived in the house. So I think that really shows you when you're installing those alarms, you're thinking, okay, this is kind of, it's a task you're doing. But then when you see the impact and you see actual lives saved as a result of those efforts, it's really just meeting the mission and seeing it. I think anytime you do that, you are just, you're all in, or at least have us.
0: Well, no, I get it. I mean, because we keep on talking about trying to get out and help, in different areas or whatever, makes you feel good about doing something for somebody else. And this is one of those opportunities where volunteering for the American Red Cross could do that in so many different ways. I mean, you've kind of explained the different areas that somebody can get involved with. And in reality, you have something for everybody that anybody could get involved with, no matter how much time you have, no matter if you're, not an outgoing person, you want to kind of, stay back but still help from behind the scenes, you can do that. You can be out in front with disaster. There's just a lot of things that you can do to be a part and help the community by volunteering with American Red Cross.
1: Yes, and I should also mention that we do have disaster health services and disaster mental health services. So we have people who provide that health and mental health support after a disaster. Yeah. So if someone loses their medication in a home fire or flooding, then we need those professionals as well.
0: All right. Sounds good. All right. Final thing. Tell us how, if somebody's listening, they want to get involved, what's the best way to do that? What do they need to do? Where do they need to go to get signed up and all that?
1: Sure. The easiest way is to go to redcross.org/volunteer and fill out that application. But if you have any questions, or maybe you need help applying, feel free to reach out to me at courtney.clarkhill@redcross.org. And again, the website is redcross.org /volunteer.
0: There you go. All right, Courtney, I appreciate you coming on the show. This is good information to get out there because you're getting to the point where, you know, you talk about home fires, where you got colder weather coming in. You've got things like that coming up. So that's always more of a peak interest right now. And, of course, blood drives you mentioned going on as well. So there's a lot of things that people can get involved with American Red Cross. So we appreciate you coming on the show. Definitely get you back on again soon. Talk more about what's going on with the American Red Cross. So I appreciate the time, and we'll talk again soon, okay?
1: Yes, appreciate you. And I should also mention, you can also call 1-800-RED-CROSS. So if technology is not your favorite, you can start there as well.
0: There you go. All right, Courtney, appreciate you. We'll talk soon, okay?
1: Thanks so much.
0: All right, thank you. That is Courtney Clark-Hill with the American Red Cross. Once again, there's a lot of ways that you can go and help with the American Red Cross. We appreciate her coming on the show and talking to us this morning about that. All right, a couple of things before we go. High school football coming up for you. Well, tomorrow night we have got here on the WJLS News Network from 7 to 9, the high school sports line from Metro News. I do know that one of the guests will be Beckley head football coach Street Surratt, so check that out tomorrow night. I think he'll be on about 7:30, I was told. Also, high school football coming up this Friday night here on the WJLS News Network. The Shady Spring Tigers will go on the road over to Fayette County to take on the Oak Hill Red Devils. I think the airtime will be at 6:30, kickoff at 7. I think 7 o'clock kickoff at Oak Hill. And then on the Big Dog, 99.5 WJLS, big matchup. The Beckley Flying Eagles 3-0 travel to Elkview to take on the 3-0 Herbert Hoover Huskies. We'll have it for you beginning, I think, I'll find out for sure today, 6:30 airtime, 7 o'clock with the kick. So that is coming up this week for high school football. So we'll wrap it up for us. We have got Metro News Talk Line with Dave and TJ coming up at 10:06 this morning. 12 o'clock, it is Metro News Midday. 3 o'clock, Hotline with Dave Weekly. And then 6 o'clock tonight, it is Statewide Sports Line. All that coming up for you next, and we'll be back with you tomorrow morning, another edition of Radio Roundtable here on the WJLS News Network.
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1: The FBI director is at the Senate. I'm Dave Anthony, Fox News.
2: This has been the most prolific run of crime reduction in the United States history, with the help of our great partners since the beginning of the Trump administration.
1: And Director Kash Patel just told a Judiciary Committee hearing a 90% increase in the arrests of violent criminals, an increase in fentanyl drug seizures, and
2: this FBI has found and located more children than any FBI in the history of this country. We have arrested 5,072 child predators and human traffickers. That's up 13%.
1: But Democrats remain critical.
3: Mr. Patel is the least qualified and most partisan FBI director in our nation's history.
1: Judiciary Ranking Committee member Dick Durbin.
3: The Bureau has been reshaped.

0: as a political weapon against President Trump's political enemies and a shield to protect the president and his MAGA loyalists.
1: A Pennsylvania man's jailed without bail facing terror charges. Jonathan Kramer arrested over the weekend, accused of plotting an attack in support of ISIS. There's new information today on Thomas Crooks, the gunman in the Trump assassination attempt at a 2024 Pennsylvania campaign rally.
2: Senator Chuck Grassley's team, he's the Senate Judiciary Chairman, is learning that Crooks had packages of guns delivered to him under the pseudonym of Bob Dole. Now, Fox News is told more than 2 years later, family members were still surprised by his actions, and we are told that they are still no closer to finding an official motive in that case.
1: Fox's David Spun. President Trump has just reacted to the Supreme Court blocking his executive order aimed at restricting mail-in voting, which the president called on Truth Social a disaster, totally corrupt and out of control, claiming the Supreme Court let our country down. The president's also continuing to push back on a push for more artificial intelligence regulations, telling y'all in podcast fears of AI threatening humanity.
3: We're not going to let that happen. It's a hoax.
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1: There is more selling this morning on Wall Street. The Dow is down 370 points. The Nasdaq's dropping 71. The S&P 500 losing 16 points after the yield on 10-year Treasury bonds hit a 19-year high. Oil prices up more than 1%. WTI back around $103 a barrel. At the gas pump, regular up another penny. AAA's national average for regular $4.32 a gallon. Diesel has also risen to a record high $6.26. 36 higher cents higher than just a week ago. This is the Federal Reserve starts a two-day meeting to assess the economy and those prices, considering an interest rate hike tomorrow.
8: Fed Chair Kevin Warsh is not a fan of giving any guidance about the likely path of interest rates, but elevated inflation and oil prices and his own emphasis on the need to deliver price stability appears to signal that a rate hike is coming.
1: Fox's Hillary Barsky, they handed out trophies last night for TV's top shows.
9: Widow's Bay dominated the 78th annual Emmy Awards, winning 14 trophies, including Best Comedy Series. Star Matthew Rhys made history as the first actor to win all three lead acting categories, taking comedy actor for the show and limited series actor for Netflix's The Beast in Me. The Pitt won 7, including Best Drama Series, and Jean Smart made history too, becoming the first woman to win an Emmy for every season of a show with her 5th Hacks Trophy.
10: What a ride! This is Pitt!
9: That clip courtesy of the Television Academy and NBC. The night also brought Taylor Swift and her cat into a surprise Law and Order bit with host Mariska Hargitay. Michael J. Fox accepted the Bob Hope Humanitarian Award. And there was a musical tribute to the late Dolly Parton. Michelle Polino, Fox News.
1: On Monday Night Football,
11: Mahomes able to break one tackle. He's in! Touchdown!
1: Patrick Mahomes ran for that score and threw two TD passes, leading the Kansas City Chiefs to a 31-10 win over the Denver Broncos on ESPN. I'm Dave Anthony, and this is Fox News.
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14: 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We're looking at mostly sunny skies for today, high 84. Tonight, mainly clear, low 61. Tomorrow, mostly sunny with a thunderstorm in spots by the afternoon, high 88. Thursday, sunny clouds with a thunderstorm in the afternoon.

0: Coming up this morning on Metro News Talk Line, more talk about AI. Why does the doomer language sound so familiar? EPA says it's rolling back Biden-era rules as far as climate regulation goes. We'll get reactions. Plus, talk about Raley's Law at the interim committee meetings down in Charleston. Lots to get to. Let's do it. Metro News Talk Line's underway.
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0: Good morning. Welcome inside the Encova Insurance studios. Dave Wilson of Morgantown. TJ Meadows is in Charleston. Jake Link is back at the controls on the video stream. And Ethan Collins is our audio producer. Say good morning to our great radio affiliates in and around the state of West Virginia. We appreciate you letting us be part of your day. Or if you're watching in on the Metro News TV app, Facebook Live, and YouTube Live, we appreciate you as well. Coming up, Mike McKenna, conservative columnist, will join us a little bit later on. We'll get an update from the Northern Panhandle, where the now former principal at Brook High School had a court hearing, and he was the subject of the school board meeting last night. Jamie Baker from WTOV Television up in the Panhandle will join us. Second hour, Brad McElhinney and Jack Carlson stop by. We'll also continue our discussion on the AI. I guess they're being called doomers now. Then the warnings being presented. We'll get more into that discussion as the show unfolds. Say good morning, TJ Meadows in the Charleston studios. Good morning, sir. Doomers. Not to be confused with boomers. Doomers is what they're calling them, I guess.
3: Well, how many boomers are doomers? Is the question that I would ask. Look, I've been thinking about this a lot. I spent about 2 hours last night trying to gather my thoughts. And if you recall yesterday, I said on the show, I don't want to be suckered. I'm deliberately trying to do my diligence here. I don't want to be suckered. And I have to tell you, I'll make the case when the time's appropriate. I think we're all being suckered. I think we're being suckered. I think these doomers, they want to protect the status quo, the more I think about it. And we're talking about the downside, and that's real, but I think that can be mitigated. And what we're not talking about is the upside. And that upside threatens the status quo. So that's where I'm at, to tease it out.
0: I think you and I are probably, we're in the same ballpark, I think.
3: Yeah.
0: And also, as I was driving home yesterday, I was thinking about, boy, this all sounds kind of familiar. And then I can't take credit for the original thought, but another commentator pointed out why this type of language sounds so familiar. So we'll get into it as the show unfolds this morning. Your thoughts are welcome. Of course, text lines always open at 304-TALK, 304. Phone number is 800-765-TALK. Yesterday, the Environmental Protection Agency said it is repealing rules that limit planet-warming greenhouse gas emissions from power plants fueled by coal and natural gas. It announced it is taking a separate but related step to prevent future administrations from regulating climate pollution from power plants. The rule change first proposed last year represents a fundamental shift from efforts by Democratic presidents Joe Biden and Barack Obama to address climate change and regulate carbon dioxide and other greenhouse gases, according to the Associated Press. That drew a lot of reaction yesterday. Let's get the reaction of State Attorney General J.B. McCuskey, who joins us on Metro News Talk Line this morning. J.B., good morning.
4: Good morning, guys. Is it me or is it an AI bot? How could you know?
0: Well, you know, if you'd have stuck around, we would know for sure.
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2: Glass, which is inexpensive base load power that's derived from carbon fuels.
3: JB, I hear you. You're not to blame for this. You've been fighting against it. With that said, who cares? And I'll tell you what I mean by that. The damage is done. If I'm a power producer, I already had to shut down and shutter generation that was efficient, was cheap. And now capacity prices have risen as a result of that artificial lowering of generation.
2: Not just risen.
3: The die is cast. The die is cast, brother. We've already had to pay for it. Who's going to make us whole? Who's going to go back and make the American people whole for the increased energy costs they had to pay because of what this era, Biden era, Obama, whoever we want to blame, the die is cast. We already had to shut down plants. We had to pay higher capacity prices. Who's going to make us whole for that?
2: Yeah, so I'm somebody who likes to look into the future and not dwell on the past. And I think what the future looks like with rational energy policy is new growth energy production, right? There's nothing saying that we can't rebuild our energy infrastructure. We can't sit down and say, you know what, we need 25 new coal-fired power plants in the Appalachian region. We need 25 new gas-fired power plants in the Appalachian region. There's nothing that prevents American greatness other than naysayers. And what we've had for the last 30 to 40 years is people who naysay. And they say, well, we can't do it that way, or we shouldn't do it that way. And the answer is, going forward, we need to start making great decisions, and we need to start rebuilding that infrastructure. And it's going to start right here in West Virginia. And I think, you know, for a myriad of reasons, that's why I'm so bullish on this state's future, is that we are at the heart of what is going to be, I think, a true revolution in the way that we generate power and the perception that people have about carbon fuels. Because what we know is, you know, if you want to talk about deaths that happen from climate-related events, fine. Those do happen, but they've happened since the beginning of time. What hasn't happened since the beginning of time is the use of carbon fuels to raise the human standard of living up, and the hundreds of millions, if not billions, of people whose lives have been saved or bettered by the fact that they lived in a place where they had cheap, reliable, carbon-based electricity. It is a human It is a humanist view to say that we need to rebuild this infrastructure so that every American can flourish.
4: Talking to State Attorney General J.B. McCuskey. J.B., as far from a legal standpoint, I know there was a proposal in there to try to prevent future administrations from changing these rules, but from a legal standpoint, is that possible? And what would stop a President AOC from coming back in and re-implementing and doubling down on these former policies?
2: Well, my hope is that the American people will stop us from having an AOC president in its totality. But what will prevent it, I think, is, well, of course, the NGOs, this billion-dollar, you know, all funded by billionaires from out of this country who seek to destroy our economy, that's who will try to stop it. There'll be lawsuit after lawsuit. And, of course, West Virginia will be leading the charge nationwide to ensure that these policy changes are forever placed in that this is the way that we go on forever. But what people are going to start to see is when we do this, when these changes happen, when we start relying again on what we know how to do, which is burning coal, burning gas, making electricity, making goods here in this country, providing great paying middle class jobs throughout the middle class of this country. Once that starts happening, public perception will change. And I think the tide has turned. I think people have started to realize what the idiocy of these policies, these extreme lefto-green policies, has done to our economy, has done to the middle class, and has done to what's happening to people in their pocketbook. And so, you know, what I believe in this concept, and so

0: what I think is the American people are really smart, and they're going to start to understand that we were right all along. And that's what will prevent that from happening.
1: JV, I want to lean on your wisdom and understanding here to help us understand what I think is...
0: I wouldn't lean too hard on that, TJ.
1: Well, your Solicitor General is quoted in this Politico piece, so maybe we'll lean on him. At any rate, there's this idea out there. Department of Justice is seeking to block state and local climate lawsuits against oil companies. Exxon, Chevron's in there. By arguing that federal authority, specifically the EPA, preempts state-level regulation of greenhouse gas emissions. Now, legal experts note that rescinding power plant regulations undercuts the DOJ's argument that the EPA is actively regulating climate emissions. Why should I care about that? What's it mean to me?
0: Yeah, they're still regulating emissions. They're just regulating them in their own way. Nothing about a federal energy policy, which is what the EPA is talking about today, undercuts the argument that cities and counties shouldn't have the ability to change national energy policy based on a tort suit. The whole concept undercutting the Suncor Energy case really flows directly into our big victory a couple weeks ago in New York in the Climate Superfund case. You know, the point here is that we have a national energy policy for a reason. And the reason is because we can't allow New York and California to set the standard for the entire country, because nobody will have any electricity. Nobody will. And the preemption argument is not undercut by what the EPA did today. And in some ways, I think it's actually bolstered, because it shows that the EPA is taking a leadership role in national energy policy, as opposed to allowing trial lawyers from Denver to set that policy for West Virginia and Kentucky.
2: State Attorney General J.B. McCuskey joining us here on Metro News Talk Line. And J.B., again, you kind of started here, but pointing out that this does not eliminate all regulation. We're just going back to 2015 standards, which, believe it or not, were, as you pointed out earlier, much more practical. Is that a good term to use?
0: Yeah, practical, rational, intelligent, well thought out, well researched, backed by science, all of those things would be very good ways to describe what we're starting to do again. And you can take the opposite of every single one of those words to describe the way that the Biden and the Obama EPAs treated our energy policy in this country. And, you know, we just can't allow extremism to overtake logic and real world experience. And so what we know is that this is going to work if it's allowed to, and I'm very hopeful that the American public is going to start to see what a rational energy policy does to the economy of this country, because it's going to do nothing but raise the middle class and give everyone a better chance at the American dream.
1: JB, are you concerned, and I mean this in all seriousness, I'm not trying to be funny. Are you concerned about AI?
0: You couldn't be funny if you wanted to be, TJ.
1: Well,
0: Am I concerned about AI? Yeah.
1: Are you concerned about it ending the world?
0: I think I am appropriately skeptical of AI. I think the two of you had a good handle on that. AI does obviously have the capability to be astronomically dangerous. And I think we need to be very thoughtful about how we regulate it, and we need to be very thoughtful about how we use it. I think on the same token, AI has the capability to be an absolute game changer for how society interacts, not only with each other, but how long we live, how healthy people are, how well children are educated. I think it has the capability of taking people out of poverty in a way that we've never seen before. And so there is an enormous benefit and a very significant, I think, potential cost. And so I think that's what's going to require non-reactionary policy that is smart in the way that it analyzes the downside, but enables AI to do the great things that we know that it can do. So I think skepticism is important, especially when it's this new and this groundbreaking. But you can't forget the incredible benefits that AI has the potentiality to provide to not just people here in the state, but all over the whole country and the world.
2: Like a true professional, he just set up our next segment, TJ. Well done. Well done. State Attorney General J.B. McCuskey, always appreciate the insights, J.B. Thanks for joining us.
0: Just a simple country squire, boys. not a true professional, just a simple country lawyer.
1: Tis a gift.
2: J.B. McCuskey.
0: Thank you all so much. Hey, and to all the wine and cheese crowd folks from Virginia coming to Charlotte next week, get ready for a butt-whooping.
2: Now that is bulletin board material. I like it. Way to go.
0: Let's do it. All right, guys. We'll
2: Thanks,
0: talk to
2: JB.
0: You soon. Bye.
2: Coming up next, we will get back into this AI discussion. J.B. McCuskey actually had something you might be able to put on a bumper sticker there. I'll explain. We'll get into it next. This is Talkline from the Incova Insurance Studios.
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1: Coming up, bottom of the hour, friend of the show, conservative columnist Mike McKenna will join us. A little bit later, the latest from the Northern Panhandle, where the Brook County Board of Education met last night and fired the now former Brook High School principal, Jamie Baker from WTOV Television up in the Panhandle, will join us with an update. TJ, you said you spent 2 hours thinking yesterday. Can you summarize 2 hours in 2 minutes?
2: Think about the opportunity cost if we don't expand on AI. We've heard the downside. It's real. I'm not saying we shouldn't mitigate it, but one of the things that comes back to me is Amadei, Altman, all of them talking about disease. We could cure most major disease in 5 to 10 years. You know, AI, Dave, just cracked a mathematical equation that mathematicians in this country have been working on for over 100 years. It did it in 88 hours. So I don't think it's far-fetched to say that AI could help cure cancer and do so in a relatively short period of time. Now, who benefits from the status quo? Well, I'll tell you who. Companies that currently manufacture certain medicines for these diseases, the cost of health care, the insurance companies. AI has a chance to make that moot. And while it's always been somewhat unprovable, this idea, well, you know, they don't really want to cure it, they want to make it chronic. Okay, there's no evidence to point to that, or more importantly, there's never been a mechanism that could make that true. AI does make that true, because AI could turn a lot of those industries into the whale oil lighting industry that we talked about yesterday. So follow the money. What's the downside and opportunity cost for people that have revenue streams off of this that AI could fundamentally disrupt? I think there's a case to be made there, at least something that should be explored. So how do you not see that happen? You go back to Hollywood and things that we've seen in movies, and you make people afraid of something. Fear is a huge motivator, is it not? So, you know, I'm going to take everything pretty skeptically until I see something of AI acting on its own without some human prompt that wasn't well established. I think we move forward. That's me.
1: We've only got a couple of seconds here. The skepticism, I think everything needs a healthy dose of skepticism.
2: Sure.
1: That is both the promises, the positive promises and the negative consequences. Everything deserves a healthy dose of skepticism, because we tend to do this, especially in the political arena. I'm going to run out of time here. We'll get back to it. Especially in the political arena, we love to go to the extreme to get you to believe that I can fix your problem. And we've done this before, and I got a couple of examples we'll get to coming up as the show continues to unfold. This is Talk Line on Metro News, the voice of West Virginia. It's 10:30, time for a news update from the Metro News Radio Network. Find out what's happening across the great state of West Virginia.
3: West Virginia Metro News, I'm Daniel Woods. Huntington Mayor Patrick Farrell says he knows trust in government is low, and that's why an ordinance that will guide the implementation of flock security cameras in his city will be as open and transparent as possible.
4: That's why transparency and accountability is built into this, so everybody can see every search. Every search that's done will be documented and put up and reported out. So if there are shenanigans, you'll know. You'll be able to see it, right? And you'll be able to call it out.
3: City Council gave final approval for the ordinance last night on a 7-2 vote. Read more at WVMetroNews.com. WVU President Michael T. Benson says students are valuable at the university, but so are the people who work there. Benson talked about a goal for worker pay during the State of the University address Monday.
5: In the coming months, we'll launch an employee compensation plan for faculty and staff across the university system that recognizes performance. This year's budget includes $10 million to support employee compensation, and this program is one part of a larger plan for doing just that.
3: WVU will also increase its message about being an affordable place to go to school, according to Benson. WVU's campus in Beckley, WVU Tech, is set for a big financial boost today. State Treasurer Larry Pack, a Tech graduate, and his wife Lisa are making what's being described as a substantial personal gift to the school. That announcement comes at 1 o'clock this afternoon in Beckley. The money will help fund scholarships for high-performing Southern West Virginia students. 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
6: Let's go. Get open. Come on, go for it. 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Oh, come on, use your head. I don't want it. Dominate.
7: There he goes again. 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
0: Does he really think he's helping Liam play better?
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0: That's what Liam wants.
7: That's what we all want.
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3: The November 3rd general election is 7 weeks from today, and this afternoon at the state capitol, Jefferson County State Senator Patricia Rucker and others will hold a news conference promoting the passage of Amendment 1. West Virginia voters will be asked on November 3rd to vote in favor of the amendment that would create a citizen requirement to vote. The Brook County Board of Education is sending a message with its decision last night to reject the resignation of high school principal Eric James, instead voting to fire him. James is charged with planting ink pen-looking hidden cameras at the school to record girls in the school's dressing rooms. At the Metro News Anchor Desk, I'm Daniel Woods.

0: Coming up top of the hour, we will visit with Metro News reporter Jack Carlson. He was watching Huntington City Council last night, which passed guardrails for the use of their flock camera system. That passed on a 7-2 vote. Jack was keeping an eye on it. They get us details coming up in the second hour. Text line is 304-TALK-304. Phone numbers 800-765-TALK, 800-765-8255. More on AI coming up in the second hour as well. Please welcome to the program conservative columnist, friend of the show, Mike McKenna. Mike, good morning. Good to talk to you again.
1: How we doing, guys?
0: Mike, doing pretty well. We were just talking to State Attorney General J.B. McCuskey about the EPA rolling back the climate rules regarding fossil fuel and coal-fired power plants, going back to the 2015 standards. What's your take on the announcement from the EPA?
1: Yeah, I think it's pretty welcome, right? It took them a while to get out of the gate on it because it's kind of complicated. And truthfully, we've been working on this back and forth, right, playing ping pong with it with the Democrat and Republican administrations for about 15 years now. So it's good to sort of have it settled, I think, assuming the court allows it to be settled, right, because that's where it's going next.
2: So, Mike, I'll ask you the same question I asked JB. And look, I'm glad that it's being rolled back. I don't want to seem pessimistic, but all of the moves that power generators had to make, closed plants, frankly, that were still quite efficient, that were cheaper, you know, capacity prices have went up because capacity isn't as available based on all these closures. Who's going to make the American people whole for that? Because ultimately they foot the bill, and I just don't want to let that go. I know the answer is going to be nobody. We're stuck with a goose egg, but I don't want to let that part of the conversation go. I mean, this raised costs for business, for individuals, for a lot of people, and it didn't have to. And I think somebody has to answer for that.
1: Yeah, let me take agreed with that 100%. Let me take it in another direction, or let me add on to that. Right, the ratepayers are going to wind up paying for it. The ratepayers are continuing to pay for it because of all the generation that was retired. And this isn't something that happened like 10 years ago and it's over. This is going on right now, right? I mean, the high prices in PJM, and that means West Virginia, right? They're there because of retirements that happened because of what President Obama, President Biden tried their best to impose this regulation, right? And President Trump did his best to stop it, and he's now got the upper hand. So, but yeah, it's not right to think of it as something that you paid for and that's it. We're still paying for it, right?
0: Mike McKenna is joining us. Mike, if you are a power generating company, your AEP, your First Energy, take your pick. Do you feel confident enough that these rules and regulations are going to stay in place long enough that you could pursue possibly building a coal-fired power plant? Or are you still living in fear? That sounds terrible. That's a little fear-mongering. Are you still concerned that a President AOC 4 years from now could come back and go, you know what? We're going to triple down on what we were doing 10 years ago.
1: Yeah, I'm still a little nervous is the short answer, right? This fight's about 75-80% over, but it's not 100% over, and it won't be 100% over until we have a couple of administrations strung together who have the same idea about things. So I don't know who's going to win in 2028. If I'm a CEO sitting there going, the easy answer, the safe answer is to build natural gas. The right answer in a lot of cases is going to be to build a coal-fired generation. But I think we're still a couple of years away from somebody being brave enough to do that.
2: Why does Washington, whether it's Congress, an administration, whomever, why do they struggle to understand, Mike, this basic hypothesis? You can prove it true or not. That if we stifle energy and the more we work to make energy more expensive, really what we are doing is stifling American innovation and that curve that is the cornerstone of the American economy. Why can't they make that connection?
1: Yeah, I think about that a lot because it doesn't seem complicated. The best I can think here is this: most of these guys are lawyers, right? You know, half of Congress is lawyers. The other half are probably idiot children of the rich kind of thing. But what none of them are people who have worked in the energy industry, right? We have nobody who's really worked in the energy industry in Congress, and we there's nobody who works in any kind of industry that depends on the energy industry. We have no former aluminum executives. We have no former steel executives. We have no former automaker executives sitting in Congress, right? So, you know, we have a bunch of lawyers, and they, you know, lawyers, yeah, the light goes on, right? I'm not sure how it happens. And I think there's a lot of that is sort of, I don't call it a root problem, but it feels like a root problem, right?
0: Talking to Mike McKenna, he's a conservative columnist. Let's tie all this together here, Mike, with the discussion with the rolling that back, power generation. We've been talking about AI, the need, according to the tech bros, for the government to step in. What do you make of these conversations revolving around AI, the warnings that are out there? Should the government step in? Do we need to have regulation right now? Are we all going to die? What do you take away, Mike?
1: Yeah, I got three pretty clear thoughts. First is, I'm not exactly sure the mechanism by which AI would kill us would be. And I've asked everybody that question for like the last 3 weeks, and no one gives me an answer. So the lawyer in me looks at that like, okay, so that's bogus right out of the gate, right? The only person I think is I hesitate to say this because I'm going to look like a homer, but the only person who seems to get this is Donald Trump. He's like, this thing is the economic high ground for the next 50 years. We need to win it, and to win it, we're going to need the energy. And, you know, that seems pretty clear. And then the third thought I have about this is the idea that the federal government is going to regulate something like this is ridiculous. They have no capacity at all to do this. There's nobody in government who has the skill level necessary. Now, I'm not saying you couldn't like recruit people, but the idea that we're going to like have some regulation in the next 3 months that's going to be meaningful, that's crazy. And then the last thought is, you know, China's not slowing down. They said, you know, they put out a statement yesterday saying, we're not slowing down. You guys do what you want. So I'm pretty deeply skeptical of the idea that somebody's going to come in and regulate this thing. It just seems unlikely, right?
2: As a cardinal rule, I don't like to be motivated by fear and fear alone. If the only reason not to do something is fear, I would suggest that becomes an unhealthy fear, not a safety fear. You know, wanting to do things safely is surely something we can all get on board with. But just this idea that we're going to harken back to the pictures that Hollywood put into our brain in the 90s and say that this can really happen, that concerns me. And it leads me to ask the question, and we were talking about this before you came on, but I want your unvarnished take. Who benefits, do you believe, if we stop? I think that's the question we need to be asking ourselves. Who benefits if we stop moving forward with AI? And I'll just tease it by saying this. I think there's some companies that may benefit if we don't move forward, because status quo pays them, and a new economy that has been disrupted may not pay them as well in the future.
1: Yeah. First off, let me say I've never varnished an opinion in my life. Just to get that out of the way. Second off, I don't think people are thinking about it that way, but they're definitely winners and losers. And I can identify that communist China is a winner. I can identify companies who sort of rely on the old economy as probably people who are concerned about this stuff. But the underlying reality of it is we're already in the middle of the river here, right? You know, I saw a statistic the other day, we download on this planet 500 hours of YouTube videos every minute, right? There are 25 billion texts a day. I mean, we're already in the middle of this river. I don't understand the theory that we're just going to stop here and hope we're not going to drown. You either got to go back or you got to go forward. There's no standing still, at least not in this country. And I don't think there should be.
0: He's Mike McKenna, conservative columnist. You can read his work in the Washington Times. Friend of the program, Mike, always appreciate you stopping by. Thank you, buddy.
1: Thanks, guys. I appreciate it.
0: Up next, we'll get an update from the Northern Panhandle. Last night, the Brook County School Board took action on the now former principal at Brook High School. We'll get an update from WTOV's Jamie Baker. She joins us next.
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5: Last night, the Brook County Board of Education voted to fire the now former Brook High School principal, Eric James. James was arrested last month for allegedly recording girls in their dressing rooms at the school. He was also in court yesterday for a hearing. WTOV's Jamie Baker has been covering that story. She joins us from the Panhandle this morning. Jamie, good morning. Let's start with the school board meeting last night. This seemed like an inevitable outcome.
6: Hi, Dave. Yeah, I appreciate you having me on, and it was. I mean, it was the first thing listed on the agenda last night. Of course, you know, due to state code, due to state law, this wasn't a situation where as soon as Eric James was arrested or started facing charges that they could just say he was fired. Had to be voted on by the board, so they did that very quickly last night. Unanimously, he did submit his resignation after the agenda had come out, but they decided to terminate him instead of accepting the resignation. So either way, Eric James is no longer the principal over at Brook High School officially now.
7: Morning, Jamie. Thanks for being here. Talk about these additional charges. Are these state? Are they federal? What are we looking at here? What's he looking at?
6: Well, right now he is facing three violations of the wiretap law, along with one count of breaking and entering a non-resident. Two of those wiretap charges came down yesterday morning through the Brook County Sheriff's Office. So those currently are local charges. The FBI is now involved in the case, though. So as we continue to hear what's coming down through some of these videos, there could also additionally be federal charges coming down. I think we are just scraping the surface right now. As they continue to go through these videos, there is expected to be a lot more charges coming down the pipe.
5: Talking to WTOV anchor Jamie Baker up in Wheeling-Steubenville covering the case in Brook County. What's the atmosphere? What's the feeling like in the community there as this continues to unfold?
6: Oh, it's hard. They're heartbroken here. I think is the best way to describe it. You saw so many emotions in the courtroom yesterday. Every seat that could be taken was taken by people in the community, parents, former coworkers. Everybody's hurting. You know, you're looking at a situation where, as a parent, you're sending your kids off to a place that they're supposed to be safe and feel protected. As a kid, your principal is supposed to be somebody you can trust. And so a lot of people are really, really hurting. I think there's a lot of nerves that they're scared of what may come out of this. And right now, you know, one thing that I think anybody can say about anywhere in West Virginia is that the community is really banding together to kind of uplift each other. But there's also a lot of anger, you know, especially towards Eric James. Why would he do this? Why could this happen? So a lot of unanswered questions still so far. As you mentioned, he was in court yesterday. The hearing was continued, so he is back in court next Monday. And so I think a lot of people are hoping to at least get more answers or see where things stand within the case then.
7: Do we have any understanding as to whether or not the video, the images, the media, I guess I'll call it, that was captured on these pen-like devices, was that on a memory drive in the device? Is there any reason to believe that those were somehow connected to the internet and those images are in the cloud? Any revelations on that yet?
6: We have not gotten anything with that. According to the criminal case or the criminal complaint that I got last week, basically there were four different recording devices. One was a pen. Two were USB charger style recording devices. One looked like a car key fob. I know that as part of the investigation, they did receive an SD card, but that is about the extent of which I know where the technology has gone from there. I think that's still being looked at. They are still continuing to comb through all of the videos. So that's, you know, as I said, right now it's just four charges. I think as they get deeper into it, we're going to be seeing a lot more based off what is on there and how far it could have possibly gone.
5: Brook County School Board voting last night to fire the now former Brook High School principal, Eric James, is also facing additional charges and I believe still being held on $200,000 bond, correct?
6: Yes, that just doubled to $200,000 cash bond yesterday, had originally been $100,000.
5: Covering it in the Panhandle, Jamie Baker, WTOV, News Channel 9 in Wheeling and Steubenville. Jamie, thanks for the update. We appreciate it.
6: Hey, thank you.
5: Absolutely. We'll get to some of your texts coming up. 304-TALK, 304 is the text line. Phone number is 800-765-TALK, 800-765-8255. 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
1: Let's get some text in here before the top of the hour. 304-TALK-304. 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Please play responsibly. Texter asks, does TJ actually believe Big Pharma is going to let AI cure cancer or any other diseases? That's funny.
2: Has Big Pharma ever faced a company like OpenAI that is almost a trillion-dollar company before it's gone public? Anthropic may be the quickest company to have a trillion-dollar valuation in the history of the world. It's a different competition. And I think the question takes on a different context. This isn't David versus Goliath, even though we all love that David won. I mean, this is a big boy versus another big boy, and you don't know how that's going to turn out.
1: Texter says AI can send the cancer treatment money machine into the Stone Age. The cancer healthcare industry hates AI. Subject, regarding your 1028 and your underlying theme today, not being ruled by fear, somewhere Carl Sagan is yelling, "You go talk line." this is, okay, let me see if I can describe this. It is a screenshot of a meme of a snake cutting down a flock camera saying, "Don't spy on me." Of note, it's a screenshot from a smartphone from social media saying, "Don't spy on me."
2: Taken at 11:48. There's a lot of detail other than just the pic.
1: Mercy. Remarkable that JB dismissed climate change with the pithy comment that change has happened throughout history. My uncle's 100-year-old Asheville house was washed away in an unprecedented flood. Tell him these strange and horrible weather events and fires are just that way it always has been, says the texter. All right, more text to get to. Coming up, Jack Carlson will join us from the Metro News newsroom. Speaking of flock, Huntington City Council is passing a measure last night regarding the use of flock cameras. Plus, Brad McElhinney stops by. More on AI. A loaded second hour. This is Talk Line on Metro News, the voice of West Virginia.
0: 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We're proud to live here, too.
3: President Trump is angry at the Supreme Court. I'm Dave Anthony, Fox News, writing on Truth Social. They let the country down, blocking his executive order to restrict mail-in voting, which the president calls corrupt and out of control, claiming the ruling makes cheating by Democrats much easier to do.
4: The criticism of the high court follows a Monday night order blocking the Trump administration from implementing mail-in ballot restrictions ahead of the midterm elections. The president says it's another bad decision and a big loss for Republicans, accusing justices of not showing the courage necessary to save America.
3: That's Fox's Jared Halpert at the White House. The Treasury Secretary is testifying before Congress.
5: President Trump's economic turnaround is especially impressive given the severity of the situation he inherited from his predecessor when inflation soared to a 40-year high.
3: Scott Bessent said that after being interrupted numerous times. By an anti-Iran war protester who would be removed after the top Democrat on the House Financial Services Committee, Maxine Waters, told Bessent the Iran conflict has hurt the economy.
6: Americans know the truth because they feel it at the grocery store, the gas pump, in their wallets.
3: Cash Patel's at a Senate hearing, and Democrats are critical. Senator Dick Durbin calls him the most partisan FBI director in history.
7: To weaponize the FBI against president's opponents, Director Patel has overseen a purge of thousands of law enforcement officials.
3: But Patel is touting a successful crime crackdown with a 90% increase in the arrests of violent criminals and a record number of children saved.
8: This FBI has arrested 500% more predators online in this last 18 months than the prior 18 months before that.
3: Director Patel also testifies the FBI thwarted four separate terror plots.
8: And just this past weekend, this FBI stopped another ISIS-inspired attack in Pittsburgh arresting an individual before he's able to go out and kill innocent civilians.
3: Jonathan Kramer jailed without bail with a rifle, 190 rounds of ammo, and 30 knives found in the hotel room where he was arrested. America's listening to Fox News.
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3: Another ship's been attacked in the Strait of Hormuz, but the focus in the Iran conflict has shifted to Saudi Arabia, where a key oil pipeline has been damaged as Iran-backed Houthi militants keep up their attacks.
13: They are targeting Saudi energy infrastructure. They're also going to say that they are trying to block all Saudi oil tankers from reaching port, but their weapons are not entirely accurate, often homemade and highly mobile. They have wounded some civilians, damaged some houses.
3: That's Fox's Steve Harrigan in Tel Aviv. This as NATO is getting involved in the other conflict that President Trump is blaming for higher prices for diesel, which hit another record high this morning, the Russia-Ukraine war, and NATO is getting involved in that.
14: Italian NATO pilots have downed a drone that entered Lithuanian airspace overnight. Authorities believe it crossed into the country from neighboring Belarus, Russia's closest ally. Italy's defense minister says the drone most probably came from Russia. Alerts sounded across Lithuania's capital Vilnius early this morning, with residents being told via their phones to find a safe place. No comment on the incident from Moscow. Military drone incursions have become increasingly common across Eastern Europe.
3: That's Fox's Jonathan Savage, a Palestinian activist who the Trump administration tried to deport for leading anti-Israel protests. Mahmoud Khalil is suing Columbia University
15: over civil rights violations, saying not only did their requests for the school to address their harassment go unanswered, they claimed they were retaliated against when they reported it. Khalil was a grad student when he was detained by ICE at his Columbia University apartment in March of 2025. He was a legal permanent resident of the U.S. and not accused of a crime. Khalil spent 104 days at a Louisiana immigration jail and missed the birth of his first child before a New Jersey judge ordered his release.
3: That's Fox's Tanya J. Powers. On Wall Street, we're seeing a sell-off this morning. The Dow is down 500.
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18: 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We're looking at mostly sunny skies for today, high 84. Tonight, mainly clear, low 61. Tomorrow, mostly sunny with a thunderstorm in spots by the afternoon, high 88. Thursday, sunny clouds with a thunderstorm in the afternoon, high 83. Friday, mostly cloudy and humid with a thunderstorm, high 77. And then on Saturday, some sun and clouds, scattered thunderstorms in the afternoon, high 78.

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1: 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Operator Ethan is standing by. Jake Link handles the video stream. Say good morning to our great radio affiliates in and around the state of West Virginia. 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Brad McElhenney will join us bottom of the hour as legislative interim committee meetings wrap up today. Judiciary and finance committees were meeting this morning. Yesterday, a lot of talk about a new version of Raley's Law that we are almost 100% guaranteed to see come back when we get to the state capitol in January for the 27th legislative session. We'll get some details on what was discussed yesterday with Brad. Also, more on the AI anxiety. Say good morning, TJ Meadows in the Charleston studios. Hey, TJ.
2: Morning, buddy. I tell you, I've been looking. Trump put out a picture yesterday of this new helipad. And I don't always agree with what Trump does. I think what he's done at the Oval Office makes it look gaudy. But, you know, this looks pretty sharp, I think. A granite surface, land the new helicopter on, a helicopter that's heavier and was sinking in the grass. I mean, he's getting a lot of pushback. I think it looks pretty good.
1: I have not seen the helipad yet, but now you've got me interested.
2: I mean, it's a presidential symbol. The president of the United States, it's in a, at least to this colorblind guy, what looks to be like a white and green. It's a granite surface. It's tactfully done on the south lawn with a walk extending to it. So they're not putting down those X's all the time for the choppers and the sinking in the grass. I think it looks good. I think it looks good.
1: I'll check that out. I will effort that during the break.
2: Yeah, you do that. Let me know what you think. Maybe I'm off, but.
1: I'm sure you're fine or close enough. We'll get into that. I don't know if we'll get into the helipad. More on AI. By the way, I'm just glancing up the screen. Bernie Sanders is commenting on AI. We'll get into that coming up just a little bit.
2: What could be wrong with that?
1: Last night, Huntington City Council approved an ordinance to allow the city to move forward with implementing its $2.1 million contract with Flock Safety. That ordinance would implement guardrails for use of the system. Metro News' Jack Carlson was watching that meeting and covering, and he joins us from the newsroom in Charleston. Jack, good morning.
3: Good morning. How are you?
1: Doing well. This has been a prickly issue, to put it mildly. Flock cameras have caught a lot of pushback, whether it's been Huntington, certainly in Montague County as well. So what ultimately did City Council settle on last night in a 7-2 vote?
3: So for most of the state, really, Dave, I feel like Huntington and its contract with Flock has been kind of what has been the people's first impression of Flock. And we've heard throughout the state about all sorts of people speaking out against Flock. Well, after the contract was approved in July, by the 6-4 vote, Mayor Patrick Farrell has been proposing guardrails for things because people have been concerned, okay, you have this awesome power with these AI-powered cameras. What are you going to do with them? And so Mayor Patrick Farrell talked about his ordinance that he proposed during last night's meeting.
4: Far beyond expecting the public to trust us. Trust in government is pretty low. I know that. That's why transparency and accountability is built into this, so everybody can see every search. Every search that's done will be documented and put up and reported out. So if there are shenanigans, you'll know. You'll be able to see it, right? And you'll be able to call it out.
3: And specifically, guys, what they're going to do, these cameras, are going to go after crimes such as kidnappings and violence crimes, those things through the ALPRs, the license plate readers. And also, it's what it's not going to do, Farrell has been quick to point this out, we've heard all these reports around the country about these rogue police officers stalking their ex-girlfriends. You've heard it all. That's not going to be, according to Farrell, that's not what these cameras are going to be used for in Huntington. There's specific guardrails guarding against that and strict penalties as well. What he did during the last meeting was dismiss the misdemeanor offense for these infractions of Flock cameras. And what that means is it goes to the felony stage rather than the misdemeanors. What the topic of discussion last night was about, okay, if you have a so-called minor infraction that doesn't raise up to the level of a felony, what happens? Tia Rumbaugh asked about that during the meeting last night, City Councilwoman.
5: You don't think there's going to be an incremental pattern of abuse of this technology? It's going to go from compliance, ethical use, straight to heinous, felonious, stalking, et cetera, abuse of the system.
3: And what Farrell's response to that is, as mayor, he doesn't term what a felony is or what it isn't. But then, going back on it, City Councilwoman Sarah Walling says, well, this ordinance is defining what is a felony and what isn't, and obviously removing the misdemeanor. So Sarah Walling had some words about that for Farrell.
6: But this ordinance determines whether something is a felony or not, and whether it's a crime or not. That's the whole point. You've talked about how this ordinance is designed to, you know, take this out of the administrative realm and put it into law and all of this. This ordinance literally determines.

0: That also created a lot of debate because what Farrell talked about was, okay, in public spaces, there already are cameras watching certain things such as at Walmart or at your Target. When it goes to into the private space, you would need a warrant. So there is that slippery slope about, okay, what specifically will you need a warrant for? If it's in a public space, will you need a warrant? And that's what I think both Sarah Walling and Tia Rumbaugh are concerned about. And a lot of those same concerns were shared by numerous public speakers throughout the meeting.
1: Didn't have my mic on. Jack Carlson, a Metro News reporter. And TJ, throughout this conversation, we've had this conversation, it's a couple of months now throughout the summer.
2: Sounds right.
1: There are a couple of things that have stood out to me, whether it's been Huntington, whether it's been Monongalia County, that seem to be sticking in the crawl of folks. One is Flock as a company in general. And we've had this conversation with Delegate Tristan Leavitt on this program a couple of times about what their practices are, how they maintain their data, what can they do, how can they share. So that's sticking point number one. And to kind of bring this around to our larger conversation, the AI component to this also brings in quite a different conversation than just having surveillance cameras that are up, which have been around for a long time. City of Morgantown has 49 surveillance cameras recording 24/7 in downtown Morgantown all the time. You walk into the adult bookstore down the street here, they're going to see it. So that's my point. The AI component and Flock safety as a company seem to be two of the major sticking points in this conversation.
2: Yeah, and I don't want to put words in their mouth, but I think what these two dissenters here between Rumbaugh and Whalen, did I pronounce her last
0: name? Whalen,
2: thank you. This still doesn't get at what Chatry is talking about with the court, which is if you're going to track someone's movements, even though they're in public, the court has said you need a warrant to do that. And I don't think this ordinance addresses that. So, I mean, pass it, don't pass it. I'm not saying it's trivial, but if you're not going to address what the court is saying around Chatry, I think you're going to end right back up, Jack, into potential lawsuits and litigation, and we'll see where it goes, I guess, next.
0: I agree with you. And one thing that Farrell made sure to mention is because there's been a lot of talk about the data retention component of Flock. They went from 30 days to 7 days recently. Farrell made sure to say that Flock won't own Huntington's data. That's what, from his perspective, he feels is the case. And also, he worked with the city attorney, Scott Dameron, to work with Flock's lawyers as well about using Huntington's data, because in some cases, Flock has used data from cities to train its artificial intelligence models and things of that nature. They've talked and made sure that Huntington's data won't be used for that either. And it all remains to be seen, because Huntington is having all these discussions, but yet the state legislature is also still trying to figure this whole thing out as well. So if Huntington does something, you don't really know whether the state legislature will come in and just say, okay, this is what's actually going to happen across the board.
1: Oh, yeah. We're going to be talking about this in January when we get back to the state house for the legislative session. No doubt about that one. A lot of public speakers last night, Jack?
0: Absolutely. Yeah, there's been, I mean, you've mentioned in some of your commentaries at Monongalia County Commission, there's been some kerfuffles. There were some kerfuffles last night in Huntington as well. There's just a growing sense of discontent from the council itself and also members of the community. During the discussions last night, guys, there were several times where public speakers interrupted city council members and even Mayor Patrick Farrell, and things just went downhill. By the end, Sarah Walling talked about how some of the discourse and some of the things on the council really aren't where they should be, and we'll hear from Walling right now.
3: I am so disappointed in the lack of professional courtesy, and I used to feel like it was an honor to sit up here, and I just could not be more disappointed.
0: And when you're talking about something like this, guys, obviously it's going to be a hot button topic and people are going to feel a certain type of way. We've heard it in Huntington. They've kind of been the testing ground for you know, to hear how people feel about this technology. And a lot of people throughout the last couple of months have spoken out against it. And it's been kind of that slippery slope they've been dealing with.
2: Wilson, how often do we talk about the lack of civility today? I mean, passion is great. Have passion. But honestly, you know, look, anyone could that's heard me talk about this, I have real concerns when it comes to privacy around this, and particularly tracking someone over time and creating a profile without a warrant. I have a real concern about that. I think folks who share that same thinking but go into these facilities and these meetings, I should

0: say, and act without a manner of civility. They're just hurting all of us. They're hurting our point. And they make us seem crazy for thinking what we think. And so, you know, if you think you're getting your point across, Dave, by being outlandish, not acting in a civil nature, and trying to draw attention to yourself, you're doing the opposite. You're killing the argument for everybody.
1: Oh, you're tuned out. You are absolutely tuned out, because everybody knows you can't be satisfied anyway. If you're going to come in there and act like a jerk,
0: yeah,
1: at these public meetings, and I've seen it firsthand, you're not going to be satisfied with any answer that you're going to get. You're just there to be a jerk. If it wasn't this issue, it'd be another one. Now, there are some people who are legitimately concerned, and they express that in a very professional and very societally, that they do it the right way. They come in, they say their piece, and they respect the rules of the meeting. The people who are in there to cause a ruckus, they're just in there to cause a ruckus, because I've seen them do it with other topics over the last 15 years. All right. Jack, we'll let you go. Good job. Thanks for covering that. And we will continue to follow the updates. Thank you, buddy.
2: Thanks, guys.
1: Absolutely. Coming up, AI anxiety. We'll get back to that. Brad McWhinney, bottom of the hour. This is Talkline from the Encove Insurance Studios.
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7: Text line 304-TALK 304. Phone numbers 800-765-TALK 800-765-8255. Talking about the AI anxiety. We'll get to some of your thoughts in just a moment. 304-TALK 304. So yesterday on the drive home, was also contemplating this topic a little bit, listening to other various commentators weigh in. But the thought that was on my mind is this language all sounds very, very familiar. And it was another commentator, I can't take credit for it, but pointed out that it's very similar to the language we heard 30 years ago in reference to, wait for it, we've talked about it today, climate change. And I thought, well, okay, that's maybe you're saying that in general, but I went back and pulled some of the quotes from the early 2000s. Tell me if this sounds familiar. This is from Senator Joe Lieberman when he was a vice presidential candidate. Boy, I almost forgot that, by the way. Do you remember Gore Lieberman?
8: Yeah.
7: If we don't set long-term greenhouse emission limits now and instead wait to see just how our climate changes, it may be too late. When we act, there are no benefits from delay. So change greenhouse gas emissions to, if we don't set long-term limits to AI, it may be too late. Let's see. President Bill Clinton. Tony Blair. Global warming is too serious for the world to any longer ignore its danger or split into opposing factions. Bernie Sanders said back in 2000, this was early 2000s, it's absolutely vital that we act boldly to move our energy system away from fossil fuels. This planet and its people are in trouble unless we get our act together, and we will see in the years to come more droughts, more floods, more extreme weather and distractions. Here's my point, TJ. The commenter that I was listening to yesterday was right. We've heard this language 30 years ago. And politicians are really good at taking a real concern, because where AI could go if it's left unchecked, that's a real concern. That's a valid discussion that needs to take place. But you take it, you magnify it to its most extreme outcome. And what's the most extreme outcome for every problem that we have, TJ?
8: We're going to kill us.
7: It's going to kill us. We're going to die. And the only entity that can save us is...
8: The government.
7: The government. And we're doing, and that's why with this same situation, hearing the same things from a lot of federal lawmakers, Bernie Sanders was on TV just a few minutes ago. If we don't act now, we have to act right now. Do we? Do we have to act right now? Is this a discussion that needs to take place? Absolutely. Are there regulations that need to be in place? Maybe. Are we all going to die within the next 10 years? Nobody's been able to explain to me how that's exactly going to happen, thanks to AI. So... yeah, color me skeptical that the urgency is that we need to do this now. And oh, by the way, Anthropic's got an IPO coming up. And oh, by the way, you really eliminate a lot of competition if there's a whole bunch of regulations startups won't be able to deal with.

0: to look. Has any company ever become a $1 trillion company off an IPO, like right away? I have to look. I mean, how long did it take Exxon, Apple, all these other companies to become $1 trillion companies? And then you have Anthropic, OpenAI, when they eventually, although they've said they're going to wait a year now, I believe, $1 trillion companies right off the bat, and then some. So, yeah, all of that is out there. I also think, too, Dave, you talk about the role of the government. The government can't fix our debt issue. Why would we expect them to be able to fix something as consequential as this? And you talk about Scott Bessent, our Treasury Secretary, who was saying something I agree with. The political will is never going to be there to cut our way out of this. We have to grow our way out of it. I mean, just plain and simple. When AI can solve a problem, a mathematics problem that has puzzled our brightest mathematicians for 100-plus years, and solve it in 88 hours with the latest model, OpenAI did that recently. Who's to say that AI couldn't come up with new revenue streams, new economic schools of thought, new industries, what we can't even imagine, that could make the idea of a $40 trillion debt seem moot in comparison to the revenue and prosperity that we would be able to generate? I'll take that gamble. I'll take that calculated risk. Sorry.
1: Again, the conversation's not one. I'm not poo-pooing the conversation. Absolutely. Yeah. Again, a healthy dose of skepticism with everything, but I don't disagree with you. Look at what the benefits of this can be moving forward. And look, are things going to drastically change? Maybe when we look back, I really don't think, TJ, in the next couple of years we're going to see massive layoffs because AI is going to be able to do this, that, and the other. It's going to happen quickly, but it's not going to happen tomorrow quickly, from what I'm able to read, at least. Certainly not an AI expert here. But I get it. I get the angst. But I think a lot of it is overblown, and there are politicians looking to capitalize off that angst. Oh, by the way, do we have a midterm election coming up?
0: Yeah.
1: Is this a populist issue you can run on? Yeah. All the above.
0: When something is revolutionary, Dave, you have to be willing to change your school of thought. And change is the key word there. We hate change as much as we hate failure. And people don't want to do it. I mean, a lot of our stubbornness boils down to, well, we've always done it that way. And it's just uncomfortable. People don't want to be there. Well, I got news for you. This technology may finally force society to embrace change, continuous improvement, continuous change, because that's just what's going to happen.
1: What's Steyerwald always say? Human nature never changes. Maybe AI will make. Maybe AI will change human nature.
0: If you want to be old school and behind 300 plus years, and hey, you go do you.
1: It's Talk Line on Metro News, the voice of West Virginia. It's 11:30. Let's get an update from the Metro News Radio Network. Find out what's happening all across the great state of West Virginia.
2: West Virginia Metro News, I'm Chris Lawrence. West Virginia leaders are touting the Trump administration's repeal of the Biden-era greenhouse gas emissions policies. Governor Patrick Morrisey, in a release statement, said, quote, this action will help protect West Virginia jobs, strengthen our electric grid, and allow our state to continue to power the nation. Attorney General J.B. McCuskey said he applauds the announcement as well, adding the Biden-era rule being repealed was unlawful, attempt to weaponize the Clean Air Act and evade the Supreme Court decision. West Virginia led a 25-state coalition challenging the Biden-era rule and supports the new final rule from the EPA. Despite it being very unpopular, Huntington City Council has approved an ordinance proposed by Mayor Patrick Farrell that will clear the way for the city to take delivery and install flock security cameras. The mayor defends his language in an ordinance saying it will protect Huntington citizens from widespread and unchecked data creation.
3: The city owns all the data generated under this contract. We own it. Not a third party. It is our data, and we retain it. We decide who can access it, how it can be used, and who it can be shared with.
2: Huntington City Council Member Tia Rumbaugh, though, doubts that.
4: You don't think there's going to be an incremental pattern of abuse of this technology? It's going to go from compliance, ethical use, straight to heinous, felonious stalking, etc., abuse of the system.
2: The Huntington City Council passed the measure at last night's meeting on a vote of 7-2. 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
5: Come on, Liam, let's go. Get open. Come on, go for it. Wake up. 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Oh, come on, use your head. I don't want it. Dominate.
6: There he goes again. 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
7: That's what Liam wants.
6: That's what we all want.
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2: State police say a Mingo County man is dead after a crash that involved two vehicles on Corridor G. Troopers say the crash Monday claimed the life of 29-year-old Nicholas Edwards of Del Barton. It involved two vehicles and happened at the intersection of U.S. 119 and Duncan Fork Road near Del Barton. More than 150 fifth-grade students in Lewis County are participating this hour in the inaugural Jackson's Mill Water Festival, allowing those students to experience outdoor learning on various water education topics. From the Metro News Anchor Desk, I'm Chris Lawrence.

0: 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The text line, 800-765-8255, is the phone number. One thing that Congress may actually be able to fix, believe it or not, college sports. And I was reading an article this morning. Ted Cruz says he's going to push to get a vote through this week, or at least before they get out for their next break, because they got another break coming up. They've been working hard, TJ. Been overworked on Capitol Hill there. Ted Cruz says he's going to push for a break. It's not big names. They got big names behind this thing. It's getting some of these others on board to get enough votes to get that out of the Senate. So hard to believe.
1: They'll probably pass it.
0: Huh?
1: They'll probably pass it. So. Now that we've got AI to rail on and a new topic that we can campaign on, yeah. College sports, we don't have to worry about that one anymore. We can just fix that now.
0: Can you believe? I can't even believe I've said the words that Congress might be able to fix college sports. But here we are. Here we are. Metro News statewide correspondent Brad McElhenney is there. He's been keeping an eye on the interim committee meetings that have been held over the last several days. Yesterday, among the topics that were discussed was Raley's Law. Remember Raley's Law? Well, that was the bill that caused all the controversy right at the end of the 26th legislative session that would place a hold on students leaving the public school system if there were substantiated allegations of abuse and neglect in the students that were leaving the school system. That bill went through several procedural moves, went right up against the clock in the Senate, never did get through. It's been proposed several times. It's never been approved. Yesterday, a new version, not named Raley's Law, but a new version of that bill was discussed during meetings. Brad McElhenney was keeping an eye on things. He joins us on Metro News Talk Line. Brad, good morning.
2: Oh, hello. Good morning. So, you know, I am of the core belief that everyone needs a deadline. But when the legislature gets right up against deadline, it is usually a recipe for big messes. I mean, not really the way you ought to be conducting policy. And that was the case, you know, to my eye for this policy, Raley's Law, which is named for an 8-year-old girl who died of abuse and neglect in 2018 after she was withdrawn from school. That is a heartbreaking emotional issue, but the policy is a little bit complicated. It would mean halting transfers out of the public school system where there are mandatory reporters if there is an ongoing CPS investigation. The idea is that this would keep kids in danger under the eye of, you know, presumably trusted authorities. But, you know, the legislature in the last hour of the session just really went off the rails, got very emotional, a lot of sort of fighting back and forth, different policies being proposed, amendment after amendment in the last hour of the session. Well, they're trying to take a different approach now. And, you know, here we are in mid-September. Lawmakers, I think to their credit, are already running through the pipe different aspects of potential proposals that could come up this coming legislative session. And I think they deserve some credit for giving this a go. And they talked about a particular format of the bill for about an hour yesterday.
1: Brad, homeschoolers, those associations that represent homeschoolers, they don't like this. What's their argument?
2: Mm-hmm. This is the bill that is in its current incarnation before the legislature would require principals, if there are substantiated abuse or neglect reports within the past 12 months, would require principals in cases of student transfers or withdrawals to notify CPS. And it's a little broader than the prior bills. This would relate not only to homeschooling, but a transfer to other kinds of schools, micro schools or whatever. nevertheless, there was a there's been traditional resistance from supporters of the homeschool community. Yesterday, one of the panelists was Kevin Bowden of the Homeschool Legal Defense Association, and he was critical of this proposal too. He said that the bill fails to balance parental rights and child protection and believes the bill treats educational choice itself as a red flag. And so, you know, to me, that opposition is a red flag for the bill because, you know, I've observed, I believe it's true, that representatives of West Virginia's homeschool communities have sway at the legislature. If they're against this, that's a red flag in itself for the passage of the bill.
0: Metro News statewide correspondent Brad McElhenney is joining us. Brad, the bill that was discussed yesterday, as you said, would require school officials to notify a principal of any student transfer or withdrawal from a public school by the next business day. The principal would be required to notify CPS services if a child is withdrawn or transferred, has been subject to substantiated abuse or neglect reports within the previous 12 months. That's the bill that was discussed yesterday. But what potential problems or obstacles were pointed out yesterday with the language in the bill?
2: Yeah, here's another one. So, I mean, the broad picture is potential opposition by the homeschool community. But then secondly, when you get into this version of the bill itself, there was a lot of discussion yesterday that principals would be expected to act on information that they might not actually have. You know, in a lot of these cases, there are confidentiality laws already in place, and principals potentially would be required to act on a substantiated finding. I'm making air quotes, but principals don't always know when there has been a substantiated finding, particularly for in-home services. You know, sometimes kids have, maybe there has been a complaint that has been issued about a kid's circumstances, but it's been passed along by someone who isn't in the school system, the doctor, the dentist, a babysitter, someone else. And in that case, CPS might have been activated, but maybe the school knows nothing about it because of confidentiality. So, you know, that's, I think, a real procedural sticking point is, would this version of the bill require principals to do something that they just don't have the information to act on? To me, also, to begin talking about this in September rather than, you know, working through it at 11 p.m., the final night of the session, you know, if we've got 6 months to work this out, time is on your side.
1: Kim Legg noted this stat, which is flooring. 48 out of 123 recent homeschool notices involved students. Those notices are a parent's intent to homeschool their child. They make that to the Board of Education. 48 out of 123 of those, Brad, involved students with histories of chronic absenteeism, meaning they're not attending classes. That seems troubling, problematic. What, if any, assertions were made? How did the room react to that?
2: Mm-hmm. So Kim Legg is the lead social worker and attendance director for Kanawha County Schools. Generally, she was in favor of this bill, thinks that, you know, it could cause some additional work for representatives of the school systems. But she said if it can save some lives, it would be helpful. And you know, she referenced what she called horrific things that have come across her desk, in particular, the kids in the barn in Sissonville who were, you know, chained up there, stuck in the barn. Just an incredible story that, you know, maybe we've kind of forgotten about. But the chronic absenteeism is its own problem. You know, kids, even if there's not an abuse and neglect issue with those kids, the chronic absenteeism means that you're not there for a day of education. And unfortunately, that is an issue that the school system has been dealing with, school systems across the state, over and over. The chronic absenteeism is a legal term. It's defined by law. And, you know, I can't come up with the actual definition at this point, but, certainly it's an ongoing problem in West Virginia. And, to have that many kids who have been defined as chronically absent this early in the year, who are potentially trying to transfer out. It's a striking number.
0: Brad, I will say this, and to your point, dare I say, state lawmakers are being functional by bringing this up now, trying to work some things out now, rather than, like you say, in the 12th hour as they head toward the deadline at midnight. Functional state government? Well done. Well done for this one, at least. For now, we'll see what we're talking about at the end of February, Brad. That could be a different story.
2: We still could have something come up right in the 11 o'clock hour at the end of the session that is dramatic but dysfunctional.
0: Metro News statewide correspondent Brad McElhenney. You can check his story out over at the website, wvmetronews.com. Interim meetings, by the way, we're wrapping up today, in Charleston. Brad, we appreciate it. Thank you so much. We'll check in again.
2: Hey, thanks.
0: Take a break. Come back. We'll get some of your thoughts at 304-TALK-304. Phone number is 800-765-TALK, 800-765-8255. 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
0: 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Some of your thoughts at 304 Talk 304. Dave and TJ, will individual states impose regulations on AI? Many businesses would rather have federal regs to level the playing field so they don't have to deal with the cost of complying with 50 different state regulations. This is something the Trump administration has talked about, TJ. Do I think we end up there? Yeah. Is it as urgent as we need to do something right now or else we're all going to die? No. That's where I am on the issue.
1: A federal regulation on something like this makes sense. I mean, it's interstate commerce, right? It goes across state lines. I don't see the need to muddy it with state regs.
0: 304 Talk 304. Legislature on this issue. Planned chaos to dilute the bill. We are better than this. Talking about Raley's Law. I don't think it was planned chaos there at the end of the session. If you're talking about the end of the 26th session, it wasn't planned chaos. It was a move to try to get this thing through. And look, there have been, since 2019, there has been some form of Raley's Law that has been proposed. It's yet to get through. Last year got close. Ran out of time at the deadline. Let me see. Anthropic has a moral obligation to not continue with the IPO if they're so worried, says the texter.
1: That ain't gonna happen. That train is rolling, dude.
0: Oh, yeah. Dave and TJ, civility? Squire McCutcheon has many names for those who disagree, and I'm afraid you guys kind of think it's okay. From Debbie Downer, in association with overlords of crazy skeptics, says the texter. Thanks to a historic El Nino this year, as of September 2026, Charleston, West Virginia has recorded a significant amount of rainfall, 34 to 37 inches for the year to date, highlighted by historic record-shattering wet August with 2.92 inches of rain, making it the third wettest month on record for the city, and August 16th, a staggering 4.32 inches of rain fell in a single day, shattering the previous record for August 16th set back in 1922, causing localized flash flooding. Flash flooding would be something on the Looney Tunes. And your point? Look, I'm not discounting it. Go ahead.
1: I was going to be a little bit sarcastic. Could predictive AI models that will improve? I mean this sincerely. Could those models do a better job of predicting flooding patterns and extreme weather events, et cetera, that could result in mitigation ahead of the fact that we can't do today? We wouldn't want that, would we?
0: I think you just blew my mind, TJ. Mind blown. Well done. 304 Talk, 304. Who would ever think it would be okay to allow federal and state governments to come into my home without a warrant or grab someone off the streets and they disappear or kill somebody? It's justified. This is where we are at in America today. All right. 304 Talk 304. That is the text line. You can always get a hold of us. Give us a call. 800-765-TALK. That's the phone number. A couple more texts. We got a couple more minutes if you'd like to give us a buzz. And we will wrap things up for, is it only Tuesday? Or is it already Tuesday? Which is the optimistic outlook there?
1: You know, honestly, this doesn't feel like work to me. This is fun. I'm fine that it's Tuesday and we're not the hump day yet. I mean, I could have it worse. I could be out having to dig ditches for a living. So I'm pretty ecstatic that it's Tuesday.
0: Many things we could be doing. Well, it depends on how much work you got to get done before Saturday of whether or not it's only Tuesday or it's already Tuesday.
1: For those that say I'm never an optimist, I'd like my remarks printed in the back of the journal, please.
0: Back to wrap it up on a Tuesday. This is Talk Line from the Encova Insurance Studios.
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2: Apparently, I missed this while doom scrolling yesterday, TJ, because evidently Joe Manchin has now entered the chat on AI.
3: Yeah, he did it yesterday. He says Washington cannot afford to be paralyzed when the stakes are this high. This morning, meaning yesterday on CNBC, I called on President Trump to use executive powers to pause new AI IPOs while Congress addresses safeguards around a technology developing at an extraordinary speed with the potential to end humanity. That from Joe Manchin on his ex.
2: All right. We need to have our people reach out to his people again. We haven't talked to him in a hot minute.
3: I may make a call today and see
2: what we can do.
3: What's up? Well, come on, talk about this, Joe.
2: I mean, he's endorsing candidates, Senate candidates across the country, weighing in on AI. He's still getting around.
3: All right. Got some game, I guess.
2: 304 talk, 304.
3: I'm kidding, Joe.
2: Texter says the point, this was the texter battle on you. The point is that climate change is affecting more people today than at any other time in the past 100 years. And there are twice as many people on the planet being negatively affected, but fewer in Charleston because everyone's moving out because of the increased energy and utility costs, despite promises of our elected officials. Help us, OBAI. You are our only hope.
3: Right. Well, I mean, could AI, well done. Could AI help solve climate change? I mean, you know. I can go on and on. I can go on and on with all these examples. We don't have a hospital in Welch. Or we do, but they're struggling to keep it. Imagine robotic surgery, that AI is revolutionary change, bringing that to that industry and being able to offer life-saving surgery that you can't otherwise get because you don't have a surgeon at the hospital in Welch. I mean, how much? Come on, folks. Yeah, the upside is huge.
2: But the data center. But the data center.
3: Oh, geez.
2: 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We're going to take about a 22-hour break. We'll join you again tomorrow morning at 10:06. Coming up on many of these same Metro News radio stations. Dave Allen, Amanda Barron, Metro News Midday a little bit later on. Dave Weekly, and of course, the Sportsline guys will be by at 6:06. 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
4: A flashback from the House Speaker on Lisa Brady, Fox News. As he looks ahead to the midterms, Speaker Mike Johnson looking back to 2024.
5: In their communities, in their classrooms, in their pocketbooks, families are feeling the devastating effects of Democrat leadership and their false vision for what America is.
4: He says that's why they sent President Trump back to the White House.
5: In just 19 short months since that happened, we have turned the ship of state around. We're in the process of doing that.
4: Arguing that doesn't happen overnight, as Democrats now run on change and argue the Trump agenda has made things worse. President Trump is slamming the U.S. Supreme Court after an order blocking new restrictions on mail-in voting. The president calling it a highly political ruling, posting that it makes cheating by the radical left much easier to do. Democrats at a House hearing accusing FBI Director Kash Patel of weaponizing his department to protect the president and investigate his enemies. Patel insisting they're focused on fighting crime, arresting 54,000 violent criminals.
6: That's up 90% from the 18-month year period prior to that. That's making America safe.
4: Also highlighting a suspected terror plot broken up in Pennsylvania. Fox's Tanya J. Powers with more.
7: When 21-year-old Jonathan Hunter Kramer of Butler, Pennsylvania was arrested over the weekend, he was plotting, quote, a violent attack in support of ISIS, according to FBI Director Kash Patel. FBI agents say on Saturday, Kramer left his home, bought a burner phone, met someone in a parking lot, and acquired a long black bag from the trunk of a vehicle. They say he paid cash for a hotel room, then went to a sporting goods store. When he returned to the hotel, agents executed a search warrant and found a semi-automatic rifle, scope, 190 rounds of ammo, a prayer rug, about 30 knives, and a handwritten note.
4: Kramer is held without bail at this point after an initial court appearance yesterday. 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
4: Prosecutors in California just announcing they will not seek the death penalty for Nick Reiner, who's charged in the stabbing deaths of his parents, Rob and Michelle Reiner. Nick Reiner has another preliminary hearing today. U.S. officials are admitting to some long-held suspicions about weapons in space.
11: The U.S. Space Force is now confirming that the U.S. has weapons positioned in Earth orbit and that they exist for both offensive and defensive measures. The admission follows recent remarks by Space Force General Chance Saltzman about space as a warfighting realm.
12: And we've built an organization capable of protecting and defending our interests in space.
11: The admission was immediately condemned by China's government, but the Pentagon blames China for the buildup, claiming they put weapons up there first. President Trump created Space Force in his first term, citing a need to defend U.S. interests in space. Eben Brown, Fox News.
4: NATO confirming its fighter jets shot down a drone that entered Lithuanian airspace, a first since Russia's full-scale invasion of Ukraine. Where the drone came from, still under investigation. Change is coming to pro golf with new membership and eligibility rules.
13: The PGA Tour announcing a sweeping overhaul of its exemption and membership categories, as well as a new points system. The Tour also revealing a new qualifying structure for its Championship Series and Challenger Series, which will serve as a feeder circuit for the top tour starting in 2028. A new last chance series, which will include at least four tournaments in the fall with three cards available for the championship series. The current FedEx Cup system and playoffs will go away after the 2027 season, with the 2028 championship series offering $20 million purses.
4: Fox's Frank Lanza. A sell-off on Wall Street as oil prices soar and the Fed begins a two-day meeting. The Dow's down 478, falling under 52K. U.S. oil back over 104 a barrel. I'm Lisa Brady, Fox News.
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16: 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We're looking at mostly sunny skies for today, high 84. Tonight, mainly clear, low 61. Tomorrow, mostly sunny with a thunderstorm in spots by the afternoon, high 88. Thursday, sunny clouds with a thunderstorm in the afternoon, high 83. Friday, mostly cloudy and humid with a thunderstorm, high 77. And then on Saturday, some sun and clouds, scattered thunderstorms in the afternoon, high 78.
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15: 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Here's 13 News and Tonight Live anchor Amanda Barron.
17: TJ says to say that five times fast, it probably wouldn't be a good thing. Welcome to the show, everyone. It is Tuesday, September 15th, 2026. I'm 13 News and tonight live anchor Amanda Barron alongside Dave Allen. Chris Lawrence will join us with the day's top headlines coming up in just a couple of minutes. And Dave Weekly will join with commentary. So on the program today, lots of talk last night. It was a bit contentious at the Huntington City Council meeting. Very quickly, members of Huntington City Council went ahead and approved those guardrails for the Flock technology and some of the rules that will go alongside it, 7-2. But then what followed was more than 2 hours of people voicing their concerns, their frustrations. They feel like they're not being heard by members of City Council, by leadership in the city of Huntington. We're going to go for both sides today. We have City Council members who are on both sides of this issue that will join us coming up during this noon hour to talk about just the fact that this is now on the books, but also the fact that people don't feel as though they're being heard. Sarah Walling and Jason Arthur will join us coming up in a little bit. As we are along those lines of cameras and the AI technology that goes along with them, we're having so many conversations about what AI means to all of us right now and if we need to pump the brakes or if it's a race we need to win. There are some unlikely political bedfellows on this AI regulation. We're going to talk with somebody who was doing things with AI, Dave, long before it was a commonly used term in our daily conversation.
3: Yeah,
17: Guy
3: he,
17: Morris is really cool.
3: He's been on the show before, yeah, and he does a great job of bringing all the knowledge that he has about it, so we'll talk to him about that. Chris Hamilton, West Virginia Coal Association, is going to join us on the show today. Of course, lots of folks are applauding that decision yesterday that some of the regulations from the Biden and Obama era are going to be rolled back. Had an opportunity to talk to Attorney General J.B. McCuskey on our local show in Charleston today about that. Also, he was on Talkline as well. So he's one that's excited about it, but so are the people in the coal industry. So Chris Hamilton will join us. 2 o'clock hour, the mayor of Barboursville, Chris Tatum, is going to join us. There's several different things going on in the village of Barboursville. And State Treasurer Larry Pack is going to join us, not necessarily in his role as state treasurer, but he and his wife made a sizable, or about to actually this afternoon, a sizable contribution to Larry's alma mater, WVU Tech. And he's actually going to be there. And so he's going to join us during the 2 o'clock hour, Amanda. And after 2:30, it's Open Line West Virginia.
17: All right. One of the things we talked about on the program yesterday, and you can read more about on the website right now, is West Virginia University President Michael Benson gave his State of the University address listing some accomplishments, but also setting the stage for what's to come in this next era, his sophomore season, as he says. No COVID year necessary, Chris Lawrence. Got to get that in because, you know, are you really a sophomore these days? I'm just kidding. This COVID year is cracking me up still.
18: I'm not sure anyway. I was a sophomore when I was a sophomore.
17: Yeah, because you were like 90 then, too. what's in the news today?
18: Lead story I just posted at WVMetroNews.com, some of the reaction to the rollback of those greenhouse gas emissions. As Dave mentioned, the Coal Association pretty fired up about that. So is the Oil and Gas Association, because it included all fossil fuels. Mm-hmm. So they, too, will see a bump and a benefit from that, as well as the state leaders who reacted to it. You can read a lot of the reaction there at WVMetroNews.com. Senator Capito was part of a rally rallying behind the Save College Sports Act. And Daniel Woods writes a story about that this morning at WVMetroNews.com. We have more on the meeting last night in Huntington in which the Flock cameras were approved, much to the chagrin of those who didn't want them. There was, like as you said, there was a lot of public dissent over that in the public portion of the Huntington City Council meeting last night. And a couple of the city council members that voted against it were pretty vocal about how disappointed they were. Some pretty strong words from those two members of city council that were against it. And we also had a fatality in Mingo County. Car wreck claimed the life of a Del Barton man. We've got that at the website. That's new as well.
17: All right. And so what we should point out is this contract for Flock cameras in Huntington was originally approved 6-4, and that was that meeting that lasted till about 4 in the
18: right
17: morning. So as
18: it was still going on when I got to work.
17: It ended about that last one. So last night we were kind of getting ready for the 11 o'clock news, and I thought I need to come up with like 10 different scenarios here for like how this could all play out. And fortunately, I think it was like 10:17 when I got the word that they were done for the night, but it was just interesting because all of this public comment that came, mm-hmm. you know, came after a very swift vote at the beginning of the meeting to go ahead and put these guardrails in place. So it will set parameters for how long data can be stored and things like that. But we're going to talk to those two council members, one for and one against, just about where we go from here, because people come to those meetings hoping that people will hear them. And obviously the public sentiment is right now in some capacities that they don't feel that way.
18: Well, yeah, obviously when the vote goes against you, you feel that way. But mm-hmm. just because you come and voice your opinion doesn't necessarily mean that they need to follow what you say.
17: Correct.
18: I mean, like you said, there's two sides of it. So
17: there are. So we'll follow up. We'll follow up more about that. All right, Chris.
19: And this is a discussion that is going on all across the country.

0: touched it, but that doesn't mean that it's not living somewhere else for years to come. And then at your most vulnerable time, when you least expect it, it suddenly surfaces somewhere. And no one really knows where it came from, but it did.
1: Mm-hmm.
0: I think that's the fear.
2: And there's also the concerns, and we've seen this across the country, guys, where some bad actors have used it for, you know, in law enforcement, have used it for, you know, for immoral purposes to track people that weren't necessarily on the clock.
1: When we asked Mayor Farrell about that a couple weeks ago, he said, well, you could use that same argument for a gun then. Should we not arm our police officers because, you know, because of bad actors? And so it is an incredibly interesting debate. And we saw that case, and we had the sheriff from Montgomery County on a couple weeks ago as well, where they were able to use the license plate reader to quickly stop a kidnapping, an attempted kidnapping. So.
0: I wonder, too, though, about the bad actors we talk about. How dumb do you have to be to use that for a nefarious purpose, knowing how much spotlight is on this right now and how much will be every time you do it? Because no matter how minor the infraction, it becomes a national story because of what's going on.
1: But people always think that they're the exception.
0: Bulletproof.
1: They're bulletproof. They're the one where
2: people are still robbing convenience stores too. Even there's like a 99.999% chance you're going to get caught.
1: Hey, also on the website right now, WVMetroNews.com, we've talked about this. Jeff has talked about it quite a bit. Is the story about the Bluefield State University Board of Governors? They're going to post the job of interim president soon. You remember that late last month they decided to fire the former president, Darren Martin. They had a meeting yesterday, and the BOG chair Charlie Cole says they're going to get that posted very soon. They'll be posting for a CFO, a chief financial officer, an accountant, and an interim president. Right now, the vice chairman of the Board of Governors, Kathy Deeb, I hope I'm saying her last name right, is serving as the unpaid acting president right now. And the Higher Education Policy Commission visited campus Monday. They were trying to give some guidance with finances and things like that. But here are some of the reasons that they decided not to renew his contract. They have been significantly behind in paying obligations to the tune of about $1.5 million. They weren't able to get reliable evidence when they were asking for some information on those unpaid bills and outstanding debts, and just the overall health of the finances for the institution. They said they were receiving mixed and conflicting numbers from the former president. The board also learned that Bluefield State was the only school in West Virginia that didn't submit its annual state appropriation request on time. It was $7 million last year, so it'll be interesting to see how they move forward with that. Plus, the board didn't get notified about potentially serious violations of NCAA rules. That led to another emergency meeting. So Cole says that he has received word from somebody about potentially being the interim president, but the job hasn't been posted, so we'll keep following that one.
0: Yes, we will.
1: All right, Chris, thank you.
0: All right, thank you.
1: Appreciate
0: y'all.
1: It. All right, coming up on the program today, we're gonna go whitewater rafting, so to speak. What a day to go whitewater rafting if you had the opportunity today.
2: I haven't even had an opportunity to step outside, and I know Chris hasn't either.
1: Well,
2: it's a
1: beautiful
2: day.
1: And it's a nice day out there. It's steamy. We're going to talk with Jerry Cook. He's the co-owner of Ace Adventures, coming up in just a little bit. And as you mentioned, we'll check in with the head of the West Virginia Coal Association on the EPA and their plans to roll back that rule, and it will go into effect when it comes to fossil fuel emissions just as soon as it gets printed in the register. We're going to take a quick break. We're back in just a minute.
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0: 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In Ritchie County, the tiny community of Auburn had 15 homes on Main Street damaged or destroyed. 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
10: Welcome back to Metro News Midday on a Tuesday. Hope you're having a great day. Dave Weekly writes today's commentary. It's posted at the website, wvmetronews.com. Today, Dave, is the anniversary, you write, of one of the most significant days in Civil War history. And West Virginia's role in it is something that will never be forgotten. But it's shifted a little bit. The thought process on some of it has shifted a tad.
11: A bit. Good afternoon. Hello. I have to tell you that the Battle of Harper's Ferry is really interesting to me on a couple of levels. First of all, it is a significant West Virginia event that happened in our state, and the principal of in this is also a West Virginian, Thomas Stonewall Jackson. So today's the anniversary in 1862 at the Battle of Harper's Ferry, where Stonewall Jackson got the Union garrison of more than 12,000 men to surrender. It was the largest single surrender of American forces during the Civil War. And not only did the garrison surrender, it was a move where Jackson was able to acquire a massive stockpile of military supplies. Then he rejoined Robert E. Lee for the Battle of Antietam. It's a really significant day in the history of the Civil War.
10: And historians really talk about those battlefield tactics, but the part that I was talking about has changed, and you write about this, is that public perception has really changed when it comes to these men.
11: No, I agree with that. You know, I think so many West Virginians like myself have, fascination with Stonewall Jackson because he's from North Central West Virginia. I remember when I was a kid and my mom or dad would throw me in the car and we would make the trip from Bridgeport over to Clarksburg. I think the Stonewall Jackson statue may have been the first statue I ever saw. So it was right there in front of the courthouse in the middle of Clarksburg. Yeah, but there's no question that the way we perceive Confederate and Confederate generals has kind of shifted away in the last few years. We don't really look at them as the chivalrous, tragic heroes of the past. But there's no doubt that the Battle of Harper's Ferry was a masterclass for Stonewall in military tactics. He had a three-way converging attack on the Union forces at Harper's Ferry that was brilliant in so many different ways. First of all, the idea that Stonewall Jackson could get artillery in three different locations surrounding the basin where Harper's Ferry was located was ingenious in its own right. And then once they got the artillery into place and started firing into the basin, Union troops were just trapped, hopelessly trapped in the crossfire, and they had to surrender.
10: When you think about all of this and like logistics and everything, and you talk about this three-way attack, three columns of 26,000 men there on the ground around Harper's Ferry. When you think about that and like what that must have, the enormous logistical operation that was happening in that moment.
11: Yeah, we're dealing with thousands of troops on both sides. And when you,
10: we're not sending text messages to everyone being like, hey, you need to be there at 7. Like,
11: no, not at all. And the other thing about Stonewall Jackson's victory at the Battle of Harper's Ferry was there were so many soldiers involved, but the losses for the rebel forces were so relatively small. He only lost 39 men in the entire event. So just to kind of put this into perspective, the 12,000 Union soldiers that surrendered at the Battle of Harper's Ferry, that was the largest single surrender of U.S. forces until World War II and the Battle of Bataan in 1942. It was a massive operation. The other thing that's really fascinating about this, and it gets into Stonewall's attitude, was he didn't have really much time to really celebrate this at all. He won the Battle of Harper's Ferry. Then they went on a brutal night march to Sharpsburg, where he was able to reconnect with Robert E. Lee for the Battle of Antietam, which was coming 2 days later. So I really enjoyed writing about this. I really am fascinated by what Stonewall Jackson did at the Battle of Harper's Ferry.
12: Have we arrived, Dave? And I know you guys are very, very strict on your show about no politics. I don't want to really take it in that direction. But have we arrived at a place where we can look back at some of the things that Stonewall Jackson did and just, you know, appreciate the military aspect of it? Don't have to take sides one way or the other. But just as you said, say, look, regardless of what you think, that was a brilliant move. Have we arrived at that yet? Or is that totally gone?
11: No, I think we can appreciate with some of the tactics that the rebels had in the Civil War. I mean, it's just a period of American history that needs to be examined and will continue to be so.
12: Well, I mean, I also think it's very interesting, and I think sometimes we forget the pivotal role that what is now West Virginia and even after became a state that we actually played in the Civil War. I mean, one end of this state to the other. I mean, we were all involved, not we, but I mean, the state was involved.
11: Well, think about this, too. I mean, when the Battle of Harper's Ferry took place in 1862, the idea that the South would actually form their own nation was a very real possibility at that time. Because if you're well, not like you remember, Dave, it's not like you were there. But that, you know, there was a whole string of Confederate wins that began the war, that began the Civil War. The other thing that's really kind of interesting about researching this was that once the Union troops were captured and Stonewall made an appearance to accept the surrender, a lot of the Union forces were expecting a stately gentleman to step forward. And here came Stonewall in his dirt-covered uniform and his cadet hat, and he was grim and not really celebrating. And one of the Union soldiers said, reportedly, quote, "Boys, he's not much for looks, but if we had him, we wouldn't have been caught in this trap in Harper's Ferry."
10: It's so interesting to think about the people, you know, the people behind these like very courageous battles that we talk about, and the fact that they are just people. And I think that quote is really neat, because for a lot of people in a lot of moments, like, you'd want to take a moment to celebrate the victory, do a victory lap. And you write that that wasn't his style, but also like you want to like put some punctuation on this, like, you know, a period or an exclamation point.
12: Spiking the ball.
10: Yeah. You want to, you know, and you just have to wonder what it was like. And you do such a great job of painting that picture for us. And what a great place in our state, and so much history and so much to discover and explore. It's like you could go there a million times and learn something new every single time that you're there.
11: Yeah, there were so many colorful characters that are involved in this, in the Battle of Harper's Ferry, with not just Stonewall Jackson, but A.P. Hill was also involved in this affair as well for the Confederates. When Stonewall left the Battle of Harper's Ferry for Sharpsville to reconnect with Robert E. Lee for the Battle of Antietam, it was Hill who stayed behind to process all the prisoners. So there were a lot of really, for people who are interested in the Civil War, there's a lot of recognizable faces in this Battle of Harper's Ferry.
10: There certainly are. Dave Weekly, thank you so much. We appreciate it.
11: You're welcome.
10: Bit of a battle last night, and of a very different kind in Huntington when it comes to those flock cameras. We're going to dive into both sides when we come back.

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1: West Virginia Metro News, I'm Chris Lawrence. The Trump EPA has stripped out the anti-carbon emission regulations that were laid down by the Biden and Obama administrations, largely removing a lot of those restrictions when it comes to burning coal and natural gas as fuel to make power. State Attorney General J.B. McCuskey hailed the decision.
2: This is going to be framed by the sort of lunatic greenos as an extreme step, and it is just simply not that. This is taking us back to an era of rational energy policy.
1: McCuskey, who has fought against the emissions argument since taking his post, said it's a really important step.
2: So that we can, not only as a state, but as a country, start to rebuild our energy infrastructure that has been destroyed by 12 years of Obama and Biden, and to get our country back to a place where we can compete on the international level and ensure that West Virginians have incredibly good paying jobs into the future.
1: Reaction also swift from the West Virginia Coal Association President Chris Hamilton, who said, quote, "The act is a win for West Virginia coal, our electric grid, and the families and businesses that depend on affordable, reliable power." Further quoting Hamilton, the prior rule threatened to force the premature retirement of dependable coal-fired generation and impose enormous compliance costs that ultimately would have been paid by ratepayers. Kroger says it's going to construct a second marketplace store in West Virginia, this one to be built in Huntington. 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
3: Come on, Liam, let's go. Get open. Come on, go for it. Wake up. Wake up, Liam. Oh, come on, use your head. Gotta want it. Dominate.
4: There he goes again. 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
5: That's what Liam wants.
4: That's what we all want.
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1: In Washington, Congress is being asked to regulate AI by the makers of AI. They fear the technology left unchecked could be a threat to the existence of humanity. U.S. Senator Shelley Moore Capito on Fox News.
7: We are very much on top of this, and I think it can be a bipartisan effort to make sure the good parts of AI are preserved, but that the dangers are and the red flags are definitely paid attention to.
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1: Hi, everyone, and welcome back to the show on this Tuesday. It's a sleepy Tuesday for some people in Huntington who were at a long city council meeting last night. Now, not as long as that one earlier this summer when the initial flock conversation began, when they approved that contract following a marathon meeting in July. It literally ended at 4 a.m. Last night was a little more reasonable. It was shortly after 10. Many people voiced their concerns about the flock system in general. Last night's vote, though, centered around some very specific guardrails for the city, for a number of things about how this technology can be used. City Councilwoman Sarah Walling is one of the people who was listening to concerned citizens and debating all of this, and she joins us now on Metro News Midday. We're glad you're here.
2: Hi, thanks for having me.
1: You're welcome. Thank you for joining us. You know, you were you had a couple of different stances on this. At the end of the day, how did you end up voting on this?
2: I voted no for the ordinance because, as my fellow councilwoman Tia Rumbaugh said, I just don't think that it goes far enough. I think this is not a trustworthy company, and I think that the ordinance doesn't do enough to ensure that citizens are protected.
1: All right, so the ordinance as it stands right now has some parameters in there that would restrict how long data can be kept. Talk about some of the other things that are in there, and then Sarah, tell us some of the things that you think should be in there.
2: Sure. So it does establish some penalties for misuse of the technology. For example, improper searches by members of the police department, the types of crimes that it can be used to as a search tool. Those are the guardrails, so to speak, that were supposed to be in there, you know, things that were supposed to put parameters on the use of it. But I think if you look a little closer at it, and as one citizen even mentioned last night, it's really very broad. It purports to have a lot of limiting language in it, but then it'll say, or for any other type of crime, or specifically with the penalties for it. One of the hot topics last night was that the local penalties at a municipal level for, you know, misuse that may be considered a misdemeanor or something, those were entirely removed, and it now relies entirely upon state and federal law to impose those penalties.
1: So are you waiting then for that type of legislation to be put out, or are there already statutes on the books that would lend themselves to those measures?
2: It's a little bit of both, I suppose. You know, one of the analogies that the mayor tried to draw last night is, you know, if a firearm is misused, for example, there are felony penalties for that. And I agree that those penalties exist, but I think that's looking at the most extreme version of it. And so I asked him last night, at what point does this rise to the level of triggering one of those stronger, harsher penalties? Is it one search? Is it five? This ordinance is supposed to put those penalties in place. We decide what those penalties are going to be. And by invoking those statutes with those harsher penalties, I think that it takes punishment for smaller infractions off the table, and I'm just not satisfied with that. The bigger issue for me is that the trend seems to most definitely be to move away from these cameras. And once the city signs the contract and pays for this service, we can't walk that money back. So if the legislature in January would determine that these are not going to be permitted in the state of West Virginia, or if there were stricter requirements that were put on them, we've paid money out that we can't get back.
1: Would you be in support of this ordinance post-legislative session?
2: I would, because, of course, we can make legislation and ordinance and laws that govern the city limits, of course, but we are subject to state code. And so we would be bound by whatever the state legislature determined was appropriate or not appropriate. Now, we would have a little room in there to impose you know, certain other remedies or rights. But if the state does something contrary to what we do, their law trumps ours. That's a pretty, you know, very basic concept.
1: We're talking with Sarah Walling. She's a member of Huntington City Council, and she voted against that ordinance last night. It was a 7-2 vote that creates these guardrails for the Flock camera contract in which the city of Huntington is going to enter. So, Sarah, one of the things that the mayor said last night was he believes in one of the areas of common ground is that, you know, people have low trust in the government right now. But he also cited, you know, some things, and we've talked about it on this show, kidnapping attempt in Monongalia County that a Flock camera helped with. There have been other positive moments where Flock cameras have worked. Tell me about how you put that in perspective in your own mind.
2: Sure. So I said last night during the meeting, you could sell me or convince me that some parts of this system have that utility. I can absolutely see why the ALPRs or the license plate cameras that take a still photo, I can absolutely see how that would have some utility when you're talking about amber alerts or silver alerts, or you're trying to find missing persons or to follow that sort of vehicle movement. But for me, where it really gets out of control is when we start talking about live streaming cameras, and not even just fixed cameras that are live streaming, but pan tilt zoom cameras that are set in places where they are recording footage of emergency rooms and certain types of bars, perhaps, that some people don't feel are desirable. These are clearly pointed and located to capture those certain places. And that is the footage that's retained for 7 days. These cameras are filming constantly. And in addition to that, we're also talking about the audio detectors, the gunshot detectors, which are ambiently listening. According to the mayor, they're ambiently listening at all times. And the drones as first responders. So while I acknowledge that some parts of this technology do have utility, I just think as a whole, the system is huge and it's so expensive, and it just is not a solution that I think is feasible or acceptable in a lot of ways for us.
3: Mm-hmm. Councilwoman, this is Dave Allen. We appreciate you joining us on the show today. And, you know, this argument, as I mentioned earlier in the show, is going on nationwide right now. And Huntington has just been, I think, as far as West Virginia goes, Huntington's been a little bit more in the spotlight. But we've talked to other mayors and other councils about this. Do you think that this is kind of made for interesting bedfellows, so to speak? Because, you know, the political parties and whatever aside, there has been a lot of people who generally outside the council chambers or in everyday life would be considered, you know, far right, far left. But it seems like that there's some sort of an agreement here that people, at least based on what you and some others have said, that they just don't want them, no matter what their political persuasion is.
2: Yeah, I actually used that exact phrase, I think, this morning when I was talking to somebody, because, you know, like everybody else, I follow the comments and the chatter on social media. And some of the people who were my most vocal opponents on other issues are, you know, pretty much in line on this one. And the other thing that I've said, I couldn't even tell you how many times, is that when the ACLU and the NRA are on the same page, something is probably a really bad idea. So it's been interesting and certainly frustrating to see that this is pretty much divided among party lines on council, because it certainly doesn't seem to be that way with the general public.
1: It's incredibly interesting to hear that. And I think one of the thoughts it brings up for me is, like, it's interesting to see people thinking and not just going down a party line.
2: I agree. And
1: people aren't using that ChatGPT in their head. They're using their real brain.
2: Yes. Yeah, exactly. And it, you know, I think that there are just a lot of us that are struggling right now in general. And I will tell you that one thing that has been incredibly I don't know, refreshing is maybe not the right word, but people still care about our constitutional rights. That living document is very, very much alive in our country. And I've loved seeing the grassroots citizen responses. You know, we're literally having history made in Huntington because we have a group working beyond diligently on a ballot initiative, which I don't think has ever been done here before.
1: So as we talk about that ballot initiative, how will Huntington, or at least some members of City Council, and we'll talk with Jason Arthur coming up in just a couple of minutes, but how will you guys work with lawmakers on that end?
2: Well, the ballot initiative is that really interesting process where the citizens of Huntington come together and ask us to either approve an ordinance that they've drafted or to put it on the ballot for a vote. And, you know, if I had the opportunity as a member of council to say tomorrow whether we were going to put something on a ballot or not, let the people vote. If they're so convinced that this is a vocal minority and that most of the people in the city are against it, put it on the ballot. Why should we be making folks go to all this trouble to prove their case to us? We should be listening to what they're saying to us instead.
3: Sarah Walling, Huntington City Council, we appreciate you being here for your perspectives. Thanks a lot.
2: Yeah, thank you all for having me.
1: Thanks, Sarah. Come back soon.
3: We're going to take a break, and when we come back, we're going to hear the other side of the equation from another Huntington City Councilman, Jason Arthur, coming back after this.
0: We'll be right back. This is Metro News Midday. Metro News, the voice of West Virginia.
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3: Welcome back to the show. 11 away from 1 o'clock. It's Metro News at Midday, 13 News and Tonight Live anchor Amanda Barron alongside me, Dave Allen. We are continuing to cover this story out of the Huntington City Council last night, where council approved an ordinance to allow the city to move ahead with implementing a $2.1 million contract with Flock Safety. And, of course, this is with some different guidelines that have been added to that. We gave you one side of the story, somebody that voted against it. Jason Arthur is with us right now, and he is for it, and he joins us. Good afternoon, Councilman. Welcome to the show.
12: Good afternoon. How are you all today?
3: Doing fine. Thank you for being here. Why did you vote in the affirmative last night to move forward with the contract with Flock Cameras with these provisions?
12: Yeah, I mean, I think that, you know, the main thing here is the guardrails are what we heard on a bipartisan side here, you know, including even with, let's be honest, our own council. I mean, we're a majority Democratic council. We've all worked together. We've heard from the public. And, you know, my thing is this, don't just trust us, hold us accountable. We built the guardrails so the public doesn't have to rely on promises. Anybody can promise you anything, but we wanted to make sure this was done the correct way. And so I feel really good about this at this point.
1: Jason, when people come out to city council meetings, you know, it's like a big investment of their time. And, you know, they're hoping to get change. And obviously you guys as council members don't have to vote in the way in which, you know, constituents are talking about within the meeting. However, there was an overwhelming majority of people inside council chambers last night going for more than 2 hours. And I don't have to remind you about that part, about listening. But I just wonder, you know, when you're hearing from so many people on this particular issue, are you surprised that the vote was 7-2?
12: To be quite honest, no. We listen to the people. You know, I know that it seems like, you know, in council chambers, it does seem very like, oh, my gosh. And, you know, we are hearing from the same people. And let me say this first and foremost. We hear those people. That's the reason we did these guardrails. We hear everybody. And, you know, in fact, I think about one of my constituents that reached out to me in the hallway before our original vote on the actual standard, and saying that, you know, well, I'm just not sure about this, that, and the other, and you know, what's your vote? And I said, I'm not going to vote on this until I have listened to everyone. Would you want me to come in here with a premeditated version of what my answer is? I don't think that's fair. You know, it all comes down to, I understand that some of them don't trust the technology. You know, it should be able to trust the rules that we've put around it. That's why, as chairman of public safety, I pushed for strong guardrails before technology was even put into operation. We're making a clear statement that this is a public safety tool, not a tool for mass surveillance. We're not limiting how long information is retained, establishing accountability for misuse, creating a way for citizens to raise concerns. And honestly, I believe Huntington's leading right now. I mean, we're setting a standard that I think is going to be set possibly around the state. I mean, people are really watching this thing. You all had mentioned, even on a national level, how this is going. And I think the legislature is just kind of trying to wrap their, you know, arms around this thing and embrace it from both sides and figure out what's most important. And I think that what we've done so exceptionally well is that we have taken this thing, we've learned from others, and we have now put these guardrails into place, again, bipartisanly, and we have made something that is a great, great guideline.
3: Councilman, Mayor Farrell, during the meeting last night, this is a direct quote, said, the city owns all the data generated under this contract. We own it, not a third party. In your opinion, why is that so important?
12: I think it's huge. Again, it goes along with those guardrails. I mean, this is the way it should be. You know, some of the concerns were that Flock's going to be in control, Flock this, Flock that. And, you know, we also heard some of the misuse by police and things like that in some of these other cities. But what we're not hearing is some of the great stories of what this has done, you know, around the country as well. Any system involving sensitive information has potential for misuse, and there's no debating that. And that's why I think accountability matters. We can't assume every person's going to misuse a system, but that's why responsible government plans for a possibility that somebody might. I think our ordinance really does a great job with that. It creates that body and establishes a duty to report any misuse. If somebody knows it's being abused, there should be an obligation to report it. And I trust our police officers, to be quite honest, then that accountability and trust must go together.
1: Jason, we have 30 seconds left to Sarah's point where she talked about the fact that the legislature is going to come in January and do some stuff. Are you concerned that what they do will void the money that you guys are spending with the system?
12: No, I mean, we took their concerns seriously, too. State lawmakers were asking the same questions many of our residents were asking. Who can access the information, how long it's retained, how it's shared. I don't believe city government should operate in a vacuum. We're part of West Virginia, and we should be working with our legislature, not against it. And if the legislature ultimately establishes stronger statewide standards, Huntington should be willing to meet, you know, quite honestly, and even really exceed those standards. And we're willing to do that. But I think, again, we're setting the standard on this, that we're going to do things from a learning standpoint of what others did wrong and what they did right, and we're going to, again, make that standard. So I think...
1: All right, we got to leave it there, Jason. Thank you so much. We appreciate it. Jason Arthur, Huntington City Councilman. We're back in a minute.
0: We'll be right back. This is Metro News Midday. Metro News, the voice of West Virginia.
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16: 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From chains clanking as they're clamped onto cargo, to orders coming down the chain of command. We can handle that kind of noise. 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It seems like everyone's talking all at once and over each other because they just want to be heard. They're taking selfies and oversharing. But we know that it's not about hearing. It's about listening. Listening to what's actually happening with our fellow veterans. Understanding each other because we share the same experiences, the same vocabulary, following the same paths that others have walked. If only we can pick up the trail. 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
3: Well, it's time for this hour. 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
19: Two top Trump officials on the Capitol Hill grill. Lisa Brady, Fox News. One House hearing disrupted several times by anti-Iran war protesters.
20: You're a war criminal. How dare you? How dare you starve?
21: Committee will suspend till Capitol Police can restore order.
19: This as the Treasury chief faced sweeping and even existential questions from lawmakers.
22: Massachusetts Democratic Congressman Stephen Lynch told Treasury Secretary Scott Bessent he's not sure it matters anymore if the good guys or the bad guys build AI.
23: It does matter whether the good guys or the bad guys have this.
24: But Mr. Secretary, here's my point, though. We're having control problems. So if we build something we can't control and the Chinese build something they can't control, the entity itself is what is the danger to us all.
22: Other Democrats questioned the success of the conflict with Iran and expressed concern over the power of the U.S. dollar. Bessent said the administration is focused on growth and that a fiscal consolidation is coming in an effort to get the government's house in order.
19: Fox's Jessica Rosenthal, the FBI director, Kash Patel, defending himself at a Senate hearing.
25: Those false statements, according to you, are not false statements. They're clipped together to make it sound like I lied, and I didn't.
19: As Democrats led by Illinois Senator Dick Durbin accuse him of weaponizing the department.
26: Director Patel has been the central figure pushing the so-called grand conspiracy, diverting FBI resources to inane, debunked conspiracy theories that the, quote, deep state has been targeting President Trump since his first campaign.
19: Patel focusing on the administration's efforts to fight violent crime. Prosecutors in California say they will not pursue the death penalty for Nick Reiner, who's charged with killing his parents, actor-director Rob Reiner and wife Michelle. Nick Reiner has pleaded not guilty. Special circumstances in the allegations made him eligible for the death penalty, including the murder weapon, a knife. 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
2: A massive sewage spill in Colorado, but it apparently took a while for anyone to notice it.
3: The city of Pueblo reports that more than 4 million gallons of raw sewage was dumped into the Arkansas River August 26th that no one noticed for 24 hours, blaming a backup system failure.
4: How it happened and how it happened for so long and didn't get noticed. Is that a legitimate question?
3: This farmer, among others, demanding answers from city leaders over now major health warnings, including high E. coli and contamination levels. We're told one farm abandoned its crop out of an abundance of caution and that efforts are underway to get a better alert system in case of future spills. Jeff Manasso, Fox News.
2: A federal judge just blocking the Kennedy Center from returning President Trump's name to the performing arts venue, a proposal that was meant to recognize his renovation efforts. But the judge saying it would violate an earlier ruling that his name was illegally added to the building. Shock in Britain after the results of an inquiry into the hospital deaths of several newborns.
5: Seven babies might have survived at the Countess of Chester Hospital in Northwest England if hospital doctors and bosses had acted on concerns over neonatal nurse Lucy Letby, convicted of murdering seven babies. Justice Catherine Thirlwall cites errors made by nurses, doctors, and managers, failing to invoke safeguards and keeping parents in the dark. But protesters carried signs in Liverpool, no babies were murdered. Letby's lawyer objects she was not allowed to testify, claiming that insulin results were unreliable and the deaths did not stop when Lucy left the unit, but supporting the call for cameras in all neonatal units and cots. Therese Crowley, Fox News.
2: U.S. oil prices are surging, now over $106 a barrel as stocks slide. Right now, the Dow's down 391 points. I'm Lisa Brady. This is Fox News.
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8: 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We're looking at mostly sunny skies for today, high 84. Tonight, mainly clear, low 61. Tomorrow, mostly sunny with a thunderstorm in spots by the afternoon, high 88. Thursday, sunny clouds with a thunderstorm in the afternoon, high 83. Friday, mostly cloudy and humid with a thunderstorm, high 77. And then on Saturday, some sun and clouds, scattered thunderstorms in the afternoon, high 78.
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9: 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Time to start talking rafting. On the Upper Gauley, we'll talk to Jerry Cook. Next hour, Chris Tatum, Barboursville Mayor, State Treasurer Larry Pack is here too. It's Metro News Midday.
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10: Hi, everyone, and welcome to the show on this Tuesday. It's September 15th, 2026. I'm 13 News and Tonight Live anchor Amanda Barron alongside Dave Allen, Ryan Nicholson, and Stephanie Pauley are our producers today. Coming up in just a little bit, as you heard, we are going to go rafting, take a look at how gully season is treating everyone so far, just a couple of days in, but always fun to get in on that action. But right now, the big topic of conversation that we want to have and that so many of you are having with your families, your friends, your coworkers, they're having at the federal level as well and in the international level as well, is about AI. The president calling for the dismissal of these guidelines, basically saying that right now that we need to push forward.

0: and make sure that we are doing whatever we can to win this AI race. As China continues, China has said, we're going to go ahead and do what we do. You guys do your thing. The president said the only controller guardrails that AI needs is a strong and smart, parentheses, high IQ president. And the USA has that in spades. That's what he posted. And he says that right now, the only fear is getting behind. Joining us now to talk more about all of this, it's a bit of a tsunami of information. And he wrote a book appropriately named AI Tsunami, A Survival Guide for Humanity, is Guy Morris. He's a former Fortune 100 technology executive with experience at IBM, Oracle, and Microsoft, and a friend of the show. He joins us now on Metro News Midday. Thanks for being here, Guy.
1: Thank you so much for having me.
0: You, as I always say when we talk with you, you were in this before it was really a thing, before it was cool. AI has always been a part of our life, but we didn't realize how much it was a part of our life until very recently. And you wrote this book talking about this tidal wave of change. And you're able to look at this from a perhaps more calm and informed perspective than some of us. What is your top line thought as you watch these debates going on? We're watching Bernie Sanders right now. He's in Washington, D.C. at the Pro-Human Assembly. We know that there's interesting bedfellows here. Steve Bannon is going to make an appearance. I mean, what is going through your mind as you're seeing all this?
1: Well, I'm hoping that, I mean, first off, this has been, you're right, this has been a concern that I've had, and not just me. There have been a number of key executives in the industry who have been ringing the alarm bell on this for well over a decade now. And mostly unheard. It reminds me of that movie, Don't Look Up, where the scientists are saying there's a danger and the politicians are saying, no, there's nothing to see here. And I feel like we're reliving that situation. I apologize. Looks like there's a garbage truck going by the house.
0: I'm sure there's a little bit of robot in that garbage truck as well. There you go.
2: Guy, are we sure it's...
1: The AI are coming after me.
2: That's what I was going to say. Are we sure? Because yesterday on the network, we were talking about this and the lights went out in the studio, in our Morgantown studio. So make sure it's an actual garbage truck and not somebody out to get you. Just throwing that out there.
1: if they have FBI logos on them, I'll know. So I think what we're dealing with is we're living with some of that fear. Now, I am encouraged by the fact that there are more people, including in the industry and the industry leaders, who have been saying for a while that we needed regulation, we needed more external guardrails that have compliance and consequences and legal consequences and liabilities and all of that. And I disagree that only one man who thinks he's smart is enough guardrails for something that's smarter than anything on the planet. And the capable of doing jailbreaks, capable of hacking, capable of doing things we don't quite even understand yet. So we've been warning about this for a while, and I'm hopeful that this will motivate Congress to actually start to implement some regulations and maybe start working with China. So I think this is actually a good thing that people's getting people's awareness up. I'm hoping that we don't buy into the false narrative that there's nothing to see here.
0: So, as we talk about that, you know, there was a post on X that was going around last week of somebody who said they worked for Anthropic and that they left because their morals essentially were compromised. As you watch this and as you see this, and as someone who has worked in that field, do you think that there are people who are questioning the job that they're doing right now? And do you think we'll see more people who could perhaps step away?
1: Yes. I think as AI, unless we start to actually put in some of the guardrails that we're looking for, I think that there will be some more programmers who will, for moral reasons, ethical reasons, decide to step away, which is actually one of the reasons I retired early. I didn't want to be able to look my grandchildren in the eye and say, yeah, I helped build that. And so we're really dealing with, I think a lot of people really are underestimating how advanced, how complicated, how intelligent it is for a single agent to create a whole community, a collective of other agents to hack into multiple systems, to get stolen credentials off the dark web, to basically ignore the rules that it was given not to cheat, and said, well, I'm going to cheat anyway. And we're not dealing with the same type of mind, the same type of morals. And I thought I'd deal with this in my book, that we've been training an

0: were all celebrating. They got an AI to learn how to beat an even more complicated game, which was a bigger achievement than the IBM achievement over chess.
1: Wow.
0: Until the director at AI, who at the time was Sir Geoffrey Hinton, said, let's see if we can, what happens if we let the AI train itself. So they trained a second AI with just the basic rules of the game and the ability to simulate, to go through simulations and to train itself. And while it took the team a year to train the other AI, this self-contained AI learned how to beat the first AI 100% of the time within a single month.
1: Wow. FBI agents at your door.
0: That was like 2013. So that was the key to me to say, okay, these machines are learning much faster than we are. They're advancing much faster than we are. And then in 2018, there was another alarm bell for me when I realized that the DARPA is working on essentially a drone swarming an intelligent drone swarming technology. And I could immediately list about six things that could go wrong. And so that was another one, that we were playing with this technology with lethal weapons.
1: So as we look at all of this right now, and we're watching people that we never really thought we'd see in the same room, let alone the same podium, talking about a common theme, as you sit back and watch this, how hard is it for you not to be like, well, told you so?
0: Well, there's a little bit of that, I'll admit. But, you know, there's more of a, you know, let's get the conversation going. If this is the conversation we've been trying to have for a decade. But most people were unaware that it even existed. It was kind of hard to have the conversation about something being dangerous when people didn't know it existed. So I knew that it would take a little bit of time. Now, the big fear, and this is the human tendency, to wait for something disastrous to happen, for people to get killed before we do something. I'm hoping we don't do that this time.
1: What do you say, though, to people who would argue, well, we're going to lose this race to China?
0: I'm glad you brought that up. What race? I always ask the people, and this, I've been in the industry for years. We've been competing with China on technologies and cars and different things for decades. I don't see a single scenario, and I haven't been able to get anybody either in government or in the industry to give me the scenario that says, tell me what that winner-takes-all scenario looks like. It doesn't exist. In my mind, this whole we don't need safe AI, we have to disregard safe AI so we can win the competition with China. And my question is, the competition for what? They're going to have AI models, we'll have AI models. Their models will be implemented within their industries. Our models will be implemented with our industries. There isn't a winner takes all. This could be another Iraq WMD false flag to tell us, well, we need to go do this because of national security reasons, but it may be false. I don't really think that competition with China is worth having an unsafe AI environment. And I would guarantee that if we went to China, they would say the same thing. I think our better approach is to go to China and say, listen, nobody wants unsafe AI. Let's work together to make sure we do it right.
2: Hey, guys, this is Dave Allen again. Thank you so much for being on the show with us today. I want to go back in time to when you first started, you know, decades ago working in this field. Obviously you knew it was going to be big, but did you ever then think that it would develop into what we have now? And what I mean by that is, over the last year to two, AI has become such a big part of people's lives. I mean, people may not realize that you say, I don't use it. If you use Google, you know, the first thing that pops up, unless you disable it, is an AI assistant, okay?
0: AI assistants on your phone, tracking the information on your social media, tracking the information in your bank accounts and how you spend, your Social Security, where you buy. AI is implemented in so many places, and people do not realize how much of their current world is already touched by AI.
2: Yeah, I'll tell you a quick example. My wife and her job was on a Zoom meeting the other day, and there was a person that they didn't recognize that wasn't supposed to be part of the meeting that didn't get a link waiting to be let in. We've all been that, you know, seen that when you're waiting to be let in or whatever. Mm-hmm. And they didn't know who it was, and somebody on the call said, oh, yeah, that's my AI assistant. I invite my AI assistant to all of my meetings so it can take notes. And I was, she was just telling me the story, and I was like, well, this is kind of where we are. I say all that to say this. People that are listening right now may say, well, AI is not going to affect me. I'm not going to use this. It's already

0: affecting you. It's already, you're using it every day, and it's using you, not to sound the alarm, it's using you whether you realize it or not.
1: Exactly, exactly. And there's a lot of, and that's one of the reasons I wrote the book. I went, when I first was aware of this, I took the Michael Crichton approach to write thrillers, to say maybe I can illustrate it through thrillers. And that was effective for a time. But we're at the point now where enough people are actually aware that this is real, that I wanted to write the AI Tsunami book to help people understand all of the elements of how this is good, bad, and existential ugly. There are some good elements that come out of this. This is a really powerful technology, but not if we don't control it well, and that's the key issue. Is we're not being careful with this powerful technology like we were careful with nuclear energy.
2: Do you think people, it's justified to feel scared?
1: Yes. But I want them to be afraid for the right reasons and afraid of the things that they can do something about. What's not helpful is what I see today, which is sort of this just amorphous sort of gelatinous fear of I know this is bad. I don't exactly explain why and what it's going to do, but I know I'm afraid of it. What I'd rather them do is say, well, listen, here's how the technology works. Here's where it will impact society in certain ways. Be careful in those ways. Learn the things that you can do to protect yourself. And learn the ways that you can basically navigate this new environment, these new jobs, this new society that we're going to have in a way that's suitable to your choices. And my argument is not to be afraid, but to make your choices intentional and purposeful and personal for you.
2: And your book, AI Tsunami, actually provides like actionable strategies for reskilling, adapting, and you say thriving in this AI-driven workforce.
1: And that may be unplugging. For some people, they may decide that they don't want any part of it and that they want to unplug more and go back to a more natural lifestyle, a more disconnected lifestyle. And that's a perfectly legitimate option as well for certain people who want certain lifestyles.
2: You know, that's a really interesting point. And I think we all know what it feels like when we set the technology aside for a little bit. Is it possible to actually unplug in this world?
1: Totally, pretty difficult. Yes, but you can get a degree of anonymity that relative to others. Social media is a big one that puts us out there a lot. Now, unfortunately, as an author, I'm all over the internet, and I, as an industry, I realize that's part of my risk. But for a lot of people, it doesn't have to be. And I want to at least give them the idea that they do have that choice to the degree that they want.
2: Yeah. Well, it's a big decision for a lot of people, and something new that we're thinking about, and it is coming at us like a tsunami, exactly like you're right. Where can people find your book?
1: Amazon, Sunbury Press, or if you want an author signed copy, go to GuyMorseBooks.com.
2: All right. Well, we appreciate your time, Guy.
1: Thank you so much for having me.
2: Always.
0: Thank you for being here. I mean, and, you know, Amanda, it is interesting because I think sometimes what people don't understand, you don't want to be the alarmist to push the panic button, but people say, well, I don't use AI. Yeah, you do. More than likely, unless you're living in a cave, you're using AI every day. You may just not realize it.
2: Yeah, or something you use is utilizing AI services.
0: It's using you or you're using it, one of the two. Yeah. It is 1:23. Coming up a little bit later on, Chris Hamilton, West Virginia Coal Association, is going to join us. Also, we're going to maybe put the AI and the internet behind us and go get on a raft somewhere.
2: All right.
0: So we got that covered up. 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We're back after this.
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4: 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In Ritchie County, the tiny community of Auburn had 15 homes on Main Street damaged or destroyed. 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
2: My mom is a veteran and she was injured in the line of duty.
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7: Welcome back to the show, 127. The judge who presided over the Lindsey Clancy trial has sealed the jury list indefinitely, citing privacy concerns after the man believed to be the lone holdout was identified online. Let's hear this now from News Nation.
8: Several jurors who have spoken out have pointed fingers at one holdout juror, and now NBC Boston is reporting that the holdout juror had a previous arrest and a restraining order against him. That could be an issue if it's true and if the person did not disclose it on the juror questionnaire. Jurors are specifically asked if they've ever been arrested. It's unclear how this juror responded on the form. There's also criticism that the other jurors in local media are calling out the holdout juror in an unfair way. On Friday, Florida Governor Ron DeSantis tweeted, "If the juror is being harassed, Florida law will provide asylum. I'm sure he would be welcomed and appreciated."
9: All right, that's coming from News Nation. Also from News Nation this hour, Iran, for the first time, we're talking about the space race. We're talking about more races. The U.S. Space Force has confirmed it has weapons in space. And while China is urging America to slow the space arms race, it has its own military space presence. Here's News Nation's Mills Hayes.
10: The Secretary of the Air Force, Troy Mink, revealed this on Monday. The Pentagon hasn't disclosed exactly how the weapons work, but a former Space Force colonel and space security expert who was at the conference where the secretary made the announcement tells me that they are likely jammers or lasers that could temporarily disrupt an enemy satellite. Foreign adversaries can use space-based imagery to track U.S. ships, troops, and bases to target them, something they're already doing.
9: All right, so President Trump has issued an executive order. That was last December, though, that outlines the Space Force's role in both defending United States space assets and conducting attack missions. We did just have a texter, though, speaking of China and America, says, what does it matter if China gets there with anything, Dave and Amanda? I mean, what will they do if AI beat us other than saying, hey, we got there first. There you go.
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0: Now we'll go to the Metro News Anchor Desk for a check of local news. 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
1: West Virginia Metro News, I'm Jack Carlson. State Health Secretary Dr. Arvind Singh telling state lawmakers today that the Morrissey administration will continue to make announcements in the weeks to come concerning programs being awarded money from the Rural Health Transformation Program. Singh says only a handful of awards have been announced so far.
2: As implementation continues, we anticipate, as I mentioned last month, making awards to approximately 150 awardees across the program.
1: State lawmakers will wrap up interim committee meetings this afternoon at the state capitol. The boost in West Virginia tourism in recent years has come in several areas, including camping. Today, an announcement from West Virginia Parks about a new campground at Cass Scenic Railroad State Park in Pocahontas County. There's an open house today at the Slabtown Campground. The new campground has 100 campsites, a camp store, bathhouses, and a laundry facility. WVU football coach Rich Rodriguez meeting with reporters this afternoon in Morgantown. He expects a good week of practice from his players with number 25 Virginia on the schedule on Saturday night in Charlotte.
3: Our players know when it's a challenge. 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I hope it gets them excited because, you know, everybody always should play and coach with the thought that they have something to prove. And if they don't, then I've got the wrong guys.
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5: 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Margaret O'Neill, president of United Way of Central West Virginia, joins us to share how United Way is creating opportunity, building healthier families, and strengthening our community from the ground up. 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
1: Scholarship funding for high-achieving Southern West Virginia students is coming to WVU Tech in Montgomery. Much of the financing from the program is coming through a personal gift from State Treasurer Larry Pack and his wife Lisa. The gift is being announced this hour in Beckley. Afternoon temperatures in some parts of West Virginia will get close to 90 degrees this afternoon. It was a chilly morning in many parts of West Virginia. The National Weather Service says it was 46 degrees in Canaan Valley, 48 at Cooper's Rock State Forest near Morgantown, and 49 degrees in Kingwood. From the Metro News Anchor Desk, I'm Jack Carlson.
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1: Welcome back to the show. 26 away from 2 o'clock, unbeaten North Marion gets another shot at its biggest rival when Fairmont Senior comes to Roy Michael Field for the Metro News Television. 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Polar Bears have won 23 consecutive against the Huskies, including that memorable 2023 Class AA championship game. But North Marion enters this year's showdown undefeated and ranked in the Class AAA top 10. Can Fairmont Senior make it 24 straight, or will North Marion finally end the streak on their home field? Fairmont Senior at North Marion, your Metro News Television game of the week, presented by GoMart, 7 o'clock Friday night on Metro News Television.
2: All right, golly season is upon us. It runs through October 18th. It started over the weekend. It's a lot of fun, many miles, but it really is just six short weekends that people have to take advantage of as people master the Beast of the East and beyond. Jerry Cook is the co-owner of Ace Adventures Resort, and he joins us now on Metro News Midday. How are you doing today, sir?
3: I'm doing great. Thank you.
2: You're welcome. Thank you so much for being here today. Obviously, it's a busy time. How did that first weekend go?
3: Oh, it was fabulous. We sold out on Saturday and lots of people on Friday, Saturday, Sunday, and Monday. It's a four-day weekend for the first 4 weeks, and then the fifth and sixth weekend is just two-day week.
2: Just 2 days of adventure. And it's such an incredible experience to be out there and to witness, you know, all of these different groups working together, the U.S. Army Corps of Engineers releasing the water, you guys taking advantage of it, getting these rafts in the water, getting people really on the ride of a lifetime.
3: Yes, absolutely. I think it's the best 1- and 2-day raft trip in the world. It's absolutely incredible. They pulled the plug basically on Summersville Lake in the fall to allow for winter rains, and over the years, the paddling community got the Corps to give us specific dates and times, and all of a sudden we have this fabulous, some of the best rafting and a great economic infusion into Fayette County, too, and Nicholas County.
2: Yeah, it's a great, great, you know, chorus that works together in so many different ways. Beyond you guys being so packed, talk about the greater community and what you hear, what you're hearing from them after this first weekend.
3: Well, everyone is psyched. You know, all the hotels and Airbnbs and restaurants and every gas station. You know, you have somebody from out of state coming with kayaks on their car or rafts on their car. And what's unusual is usually this time of year, the rafting community is winding down. And all of a sudden in West Virginia, it's going full blast, full throttle forward.
1: Hey, Jerry, this is Dave Allen. As always, we appreciate you being on the show. I'm just kind of curious, what kind of responses do we get from people outside West Virginia that come in? Because maybe I think sometimes in a mountain state, we take things for granted. But people that are coming in from these other areas, they're pretty impressed with the mountain state, are they not?
3: They're actually blown away by it. You know, it's almost like West Virginia. Yeah, I think I drove through once. And they go to the Gala, they go, oh, my gosh. This is the most beautiful place we've ever been. This is the most exciting trip we've ever had. So it turns a lot of people from out of state into West Virginia fans.
2: Yeah, no doubt about it. I was actually in South Carolina a couple weekends ago, and as people were saying, oh, I've driven through West Virginia, I've done this, I've done that. You know, it's so beautiful to drive through there. The one woman said, oh, my gosh, we used to go raft the gully. And that was a very special memory for her. More than 40,000 rafters, is that right, every fall that you guys are welcoming?
3: Yeah, well, and kayakers too.
2: Okay.
3: Kayakers come from all over the country. We need extra guides, so we've over the years have vetted guides from Colorado and California because we have to ramp up. And it's a highlight of their season to come here. And these are from other state raft guides. So it's a high energy. Yeah, it's got two sections, the upper being world famous, and the lower is terrific too. But it is a little bit easier and less intimidating. And the min age on that is 12, and on the upper it's 15.
2: Yeah.
3: And some crazy people do the whole thing in one day. We call that the marathon.
2: I was going to say, tell us about the marathon.
3: Well, it's 26 miles from Summersville Dam to Swiss or Jody, And it's just, it's got over 100 rapids on it. It's got so many rapids, sometimes you have to think about what the next one is named. So many of them.
2: Oh, I love, when you're out there and you listen to people who are hardcore rafters, the fact that you guys have a name for every rock or every, like, donut hole or whatever, you guys are
3: right.
2: Hardcore.
3: Exactly.
2: Yeah. And I think one of the other really special things about raft guides is that, like, once you're a raft guide, let's say you even do it for one season, it is an identity that sticks with you for life. Am I wrong?
3: No, you're absolutely right. We have so many people starting college, and they of course, we get 4 years, 4 summers from them, and almost everyone stays for one full golly season. And every year I get letters or calls that go, you know, that was the best time of my life, and I'm 40 now.
2: Mm-hmm.
3: It was the best summer and best golly season I've ever had.
2: I bet you get five seasons out of some
3: exciting.
2: Of them. Jerry, you get five seasons out of some. Let's be real. Let's be real. Some of them take a fifth year, right?
3: we have a couple of guides been here 35 years. We have guides that are 65 years old, mm-hmm. and guide the upper golly every day. Then they usually work in a ski industry in the winter. And it can be quite, it catches your imagination to the point that you almost have to withdraw if you're not here for golly season.
2: yes,
3: you know what I mean?
2: I can
3: understand. Time.
2: Just from it's some time
3: like
2: I've
3: anywhere I know.
2: Yeah, just like some time I've spent, I can understand that for sure. And going from the hard packed snow to the white waters is something that they truly live for.
3: Yes, they do. And so do I. I'm, this is my 45th year on the golly. So I've been out there a long time. It's my favorite river anywhere in the world. I've traveled a lot.
2: What do you think makes it different from any of the other rivers that are out there? I mean, obviously the release of the water is an interesting way of doing things, but is there anything about the gully that just is incredibly special?
3: Well, there's several things. One is the fact it comes from Somersville Lake, which is so spectacularly clear. So the water quality is amazing because the three rivers come out of the Monongahela National Forest. And then just the fact that the flow is almost 3,000 cubic feet per second, which is an enormous amount of water, just tons of water per second. And then you have the rugged canyon and the gradient, and there's boulders in the river, you know, big as houses.
2: Yeah.
3: It's just spectacular to weave between these boulders, and then you go over a 5 or a 6 or 8 or 10 foot drop and big waves. So it's technical. You have to really have a great guide who knows which way to go. Plus, it's got a lot of push and big waves. It's a unique combination.
2: And you know that there's a name for every one of those boulders. It's as big as a house. You probably call them the mansion or something like that.
1: Graceland.
3: One of them's called Shipwreck Rock.
2: I knew it.
3: It looks like a Spanish galley.
2: Love it. So cool.
1: It's always a pleasure to get a chance to promote West Virginia Outdoors. Jerry Cook, we appreciate you being here, man. Thanks a lot.
3: Thank you very much.
2: You be safe out there. Have a good time.
3: Come do the golly with us.
1: There you go.
2: I've done it once. The slower one, right? That's the lower, right? That's what you said, right?
3: And you can do it twice.
2: All right. You guys are braver than
3: Thank
2: I am,
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2: 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Thank you, Jerry.
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0: We'll be right back. This is Metro News Midday. 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
6: Welcome back to the show. Next hour, State Treasurer Larry Pack is going to stop by the show. Also, the mayor of the village of Barbersville, Chris Tatum, is on the show as well. Yesterday, information released from the Environmental Protection Agency that, and this is a quote, will unleash America's energy potential, making it more affordable to power homes, businesses, while helping secure the nation's energy grid, end quote. The EPA repealing some of the Obama and Biden-era power plant rules. And many are applauding this in the coal and gas industries. One of those, Chris Hamilton, West Virginia Coal Association. He joins us this afternoon. Chris, good afternoon, and welcome to the show.
7: Hey, David. Good afternoon.
6: Thank you for being here. So what's got you happy about this announcement, sir?
7: Well, this is really a big win for West Virginia. This initiative here, this rule served as the core, if you will, of the former president's initiative to transition away from carbon energy and particularly coal-fired generation. So EPA yesterday announced that it was repealing the previous administration's initiative to regulate greenhouse gases from coal plants.
8: Chris, as you look at this and you hear

0: the critics who say, you know, the coal industry is getting propped up in a variety of different ways in their opinion. What do you say to them as you watch this announcement come down?
1: Well, I'm not sure it's propped up. I think this current administration is doing what they can to help the coal industry recover in its place to provide baseload, reliable, low-cost energy. I don't think there's any question about it. The former administration's initiatives, particularly as it relates to coal-fired power plants, was very punitive and was designed, if not to force, at the very, very least, to coerce our utilities the transition against away from coal-fired power generation.
0: Yeah, and there was that video years ago before things were viral. It was a viral video. I think it was at the time Vice President Biden saying, you know, no coal-fired power plants, kind of like, you know, whispering it to somebody, not really whispering it, but saying it to someone in a crowd. And do you remember that moment that I'm talking about?
1: Yes, I absolutely do. And it was President Obama had a similar quote. He was going to bankrupt. He said it in San Francisco to a group of his supporters back. Geez, that's been 15 years ago or so now. That he was going to bankrupt anyone that attempted to build a coal-fired power plant. Go ahead.
0: No, I'm sorry. Go ahead.
1: I was just going to say this has come full circle. When yesterday's action was the repeal of the plant that required all utilities and even new gas facilities to have underground carbon sequestration systems in place to accommodate the new generation.
0: How long do you think it will be, Chris, before this will be realized as far as workforce is concerned or production?
1: Well, there's been a stay on the rule for some time. And again, this is part of a rule package that were designed to close coal-fired power plants. So there's a big relief, a sigh of relief within the industry and within the utility sector that, hey, it's trying to accommodate these growing power needs that we have with all the AI componentry and of course the data centers, which are somewhat under fire, but nonetheless are huge energy consuming industrial facilities that our power plants and our utilities are trying to gear up to accommodate. So we have a ways to go to match that, but I think utilities, fossil energy producers, natural gas, coal alike, are very thrilled over this rule being finally put down.
2: Chris, I was talking to one elected official who said that, look, this ruling that came down yesterday is going to allow a little bit more common sense into processes moving forward and get back, as one elected official said, to the original intent of the EPA, Clean Water Act, Clean Air Act, and things of that nature. Would you agree with that?
1: Well, I sure hope so. I mean, no one's against the fair, goal-oriented regulation. In fact, we've seen tremendous progress made from our eight in-state coal-fired generators, over the past 20 years. That progress and improvement's been continuous to meet the various rules and to be able to better control all the constituents from these coal-fired generators. When you look at a coal-fired generator, we all ride past the John Amos or Mountaineer plant every day, and it is just water vapor and steam that we see coming out of the emission stream. I mean, these utilities have spent literally billions of dollars over the past 25, 30 years. While they've increased the amount of coal they've actually consumed, they have spent billions of dollars of cleaning up that emission stream. And by and large, the prior rules before we got into this this mode of wanting to transition completely away from coal-fired generation, for the most part, these rules have been goal-oriented, and they've allotted the proper technological advancements that were commercially available and tested to be employed and put on these plants, just like the scrubbers, which have removed 90% of all airborne constituents. So we can return to a rational, sensible energy policy that requires and insists upon a sensible approach.
0: We're talking with Chris Hamilton with the West Virginia Coal Association. Chris, what happens if another administration comes in and then gives whiplash and, you know, turns it the other direction?
1: Well, we'll have to deal with that at the time. We're not really worried about that today, although this administration's cognizant of that, reality, or because we've seen that go back and forth already, and they're trying to put some backstops in place that would prevent that with their current initiative. So, and it's a little too soon to, you know, describe those or talk about them in any detail, but they are concerned about that, and that's why the underlying endangerment finding was challenged and repealed as well, just to make sure that the building blocks that provide the foundation for some of these initiatives has been altered as well.
0: Chris Hamilton, thank you for your time. You can read more about the comments from other leaders in West Virginia by going to the website right now, wvmetronews.com. We always appreciate your time, Chris. Thank you.
1: Appreciate you guys. Thank you.
0: Take care.
2: We're going to take a break, and when we come back, we'll close out this hour. Next hour, the mayor, we're going to go from one Chris to another, the mayor of Barboursville, Chris Tatum, is going to join us, plus West Virginia State Treasurer Larry Pack, and we'll get to Open Line West Virginia coming up at the bottom of the hour. Stay with us.
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7: Congress facing growing calls to act on AI. I'm Lisa Brady, Fox News.
8: They need to slow down their development and put in adequate guardrails.
7: California Congressman Ted Lieu is vice chair of the House Democratic Caucus and introduced a kill switch bill with Texas Republican Congressman Nathaniel Morin.
8: It's based on a very simple principle, which is that humans must be in control of AI, not the other way around. And that means, at a minimum, humans have to be able to turn off any AI model or agent.
7: This after several tech leaders called for slowing the pace of development, but the Trump administration is warning against losing the AI race to China. And House Speaker Mike Johnson tells reporters,
9: if I called an emergency session today and I brought everybody in the House and said, let's regulate AI, nobody in the room knows yet what that should look like. Why? Because we don't have the latest information.
7: Johnson says he spoke with President Trump last night and that top AI leaders will have a meeting at the White House soon. Some Democrats urging the president to negotiate a treaty with China on pausing advanced AI development. President Xi is scheduled to visit the White House later this month. Treasury Secretary Scott Bessent defending Trump economic policies at a House hearing.
10: U.S. manufacturing is roaring back to its fastest pace in years. August marked 8 consecutive months of domestic manufacturing growth. Business activity has surged to a 52-month high.
7: This as Democrats push back.
11: And I'm asking you, Mr. Secretary, turn it to your trade policy. If tariffs are not inflationary, as you claimed in your previous testimony, then why has inflation increased by more than 3% over the past year?
7: California Congresswoman Maxine Waters likely referencing a report on consumer prices up 3.4% compared to a year ago. That's fueled in part by gas prices. U.S. oil prices surging today, topping $106 a barrel. 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
7: The Massachusetts judge who declared a mistrial in the Lindsey Clancy murder case extends an order to keep the names of the jurors secret. over concern for their safety.
16: Plymouth County Judge William Sullivan's order noted divisive attention around the trial of Clancy, who killed her children in 2023. The jury ultimately could not decide if the act was murder or if Clancy was not criminally responsible. At least one juror has voiced safety concerns. Others have spoken publicly. One juror, Paula Devlin, told Fox News Digital, it's hard not to think they failed.
17: Everybody says we didn't fail, but it's hard not to feel that when you're given a task and you don't accomplish it.
16: Both sides will be back in court later this month. Prosecutors must decide if the case will be retried before a new jury. Gernal Scott, Fox News.
7: Model and actress Sydney Sweeney stirring more controversy with her latest ad campaign.
18: She is now starring in this new campaign for Novig, one of the latest prediction markets focused only on sports. She does have equity in the company, and in the ad, she appears nearly nude, using footballs, basketballs, and other sports equipment to cover her body while promoting the platform. The campaign drawing sharp criticism from some female athletes who say it sexualizes women in sports and undercuts their years of work to be recognized for their athletic ability. Former UCLA gymnast Gracie Kramer joined the backlash, posting a video montage of herself with the on-screen message, quote, I don't know what Sydney Sweeney was doing, but this is what a woman in sports looks like.
7: Fox's CB Cotton, Sweeney responding by sharing a series of nude images of major sports stars pulled from ESPN Magazine's now defunct Body Issue series. But critics pouncing on that too, pointing out those images were meant to celebrate athletes, not promote a product. As oil surges, stocks are sliding. The Dow's down 414. And Lisa Brady, Fox News.
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21: 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We're looking at mostly sunny skies for today, high 84. Tonight, mainly clear, low 61. Tomorrow, mostly sunny with a thunderstorm in spots by the afternoon, high 88. Thursday, sunny clouds with a thunderstorm in the afternoon, high 83. Friday, mostly cloudy and humid with a thunderstorm, high 77. And then on Saturday, some sun and clouds, scattered thunderstorms in the afternoon, high 78.
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20: 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Here's Dave Allen.
22: 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Great radio stations like WKKX and WVLY in Wheeling, WSLW White Sulphur Springs, WAJR Morgantown, WEPM Martinsburg, WVW Logan, WKLP Kaiser, WDNE in Elkins, WKMC Clarksburg, WCHS for Flagship here in Charleston, and WJLS in Beckley. Proud to announce that we're going to be adding a couple of more here within the next few weeks or so. We'll let you know all about it. Coming up a little bit later on, Larry Pack, state treasurer, is going to join us. Not so much in the state treasurer role, but he and his wife are making a pretty hefty contribution to Mr. Pack's alma mater at Tech. Matter of fact, I think he actually had an announcement scheduled for this hour. And on the heels of that, he's going to join us to talk about that contribution. We'll also get to Open Line West Virginia as well. Welcome into the show now. Good friend of the program. He's the mayor of the village of Barbersville, Chris Tatum. Good afternoon, sir. Welcome to the show.
23: Hey, Dave. How's it going?
22: I am doing fine, sir. How are things in the village today?
23: Fast and furious, actually.
22: I hear it's a beautiful day out there. I wouldn't know.
23: It's well, you've been inside all day. You need to get out more.
22: yes, that's exactly what I need to do. You can be their windowologist. We got sunshine now in Barboursville, warm temperatures.
23: Sunshine, warm temperatures, and it's Fall Fest week.
22: It is Fall Fest week, and we'll talk about Fall Fest coming up a little bit later on. Actually, a couple of things I want to talk to you about. And I think we had you on the show once before. There was a, you can jump in here at any time, there was a property within Barboursville Park that had belonged to DHHS, and it closed last November. Had a lot of issues there. And you were working on a proposal, you and the village, I think, to take that over. Where does that stand?
23: Well, as it stands now, there's been a change in cabinet secretaries with the DHHS, so we're going to reach back out to them and the new cabinet secretary and try to start a dialogue there. Mm-hmm. And basically what we did was we requested that everything else around that was ours, so we had requested to take over the property, whether it be by purchase or them donating the property to the village or however that needed to work. We just wanted to take it over for a project of our own. There's a local business who does the type of work that school was doing prior to the closure that we thought would be a great fit. They thought would be a great fit. I'm not really sure where things are in those talks, but it was a good fit. This company had gotten the authority through the legislature to do adolescent teen counseling and sort of health related things. So they started the transportation division to be able to transport these kids. They started the idea of a new campus to do all these things centrally rather than having them. And I'm not even sure really that it was their thought process mm-hmm. until this facility closed, but they're like, we can take those kids. So in talking to some of their representation, we thought that would be a good fit. I was out of town for a meeting that happened between them and some folks in the legislature as well as the DHHS. I could not attend due to prior commitments, but I'm not sure really that went anywhere. And again, there's a new cabinet secretary. So what we want to do is just restart that dialogue. The school is still sitting there empty. We have aspirations of maybe creating a park and lodge space. The space is already park space. So just another enhancement to the park. And with all the sports tournaments that we have that come to Barboursville and to the tri-state area anyway, there would be plenty of use for that property as something of that nature that would house guests to those tournaments and be really close. And it could be a welcome center of sorts, a facility for tournament officials. They've got somewhere close to stay because during those times, our hotels are full anyway. So it was our thought that we have the second largest municipal park in the state of West Virginia next to Ogilvy. And in today's world, cities just don't have parks of that size. And we've added so much of that park, we thought a lodge space would only make sense.
22: Well, look, and we've talked to you and several of the other mayors in this part of the world about this in the past, Mayor, and that is the whole thing with sports tourism and these kids, you know, playing in the tournaments and mom, dad, grandmas, and everybody. I mean, we just had a big event at Shawnee Park at the same time that Rib Fest was going on this past weekend. It's like 70 teams as part of that or something ridiculous like that. And when those things happen, I know you work with the folks at Shawnee Park. There's also a buy-in with the folks in Putnam County. And these things, they're in other areas of the state, that's the way it works, too. I mean, all these communities work together. But bottom line is, we simply don't have enough places to put people when they come in for these large-scale tournaments.
23: Barboursville's been doing this for a long time, since prior to Shawnee's development. So, you know, we feel like we've got a pretty good roadmap. We have a great relationship with the Convention and Visitors Bureaus in the Valley and down in Huntington. We're a part of we're an offshoot of the Huntington CVB. We make a contribution to the larger CVB from our small CVB for us to all do projects together. And the most important thing is, like you said, you have 8,000 at one of the largest tournaments, which is the Eastern Regional Finals. You have 8,000 athletes, and you take that times four with family members and parents and maybe in some cases grandparents. The average is four. You've got thousands upon thousands of people from above Kanawha County staying down into Boyd County, Kentucky. There was a hotel the last time that tournament was here 2 years ago, I think, mm-hmm. maybe three. Mm-hmm. People staying in Chapmanville. Mm-hmm. So there is a need for lodging. And if we're going to do this sports tourism thing and maximize our investments and monetize what we've invested in as communities, we have to keep developing things like this.
22: I want to ask you, too, with the growth, and again, we're talking to the mayor of the village of Barbersville, Chris Tatum. I want to also ask you about the influx of people moving to the area, because a lot of these announcements, places like Mason County, I know I live in Putnam County, man, we've seen it like you wouldn't believe with people moving into the area. Many of them, you know, not everybody's going to live in Mason County, as great as it is. Right. Not everybody's going to live there for one reason or another. They want to be a little closer to this or a little closer to that. So they're choosing, many of them, to live in Putnam County. They're choosing communities like Winfield and Hurricane, but they're also choosing communities like Huntington and Barbersville.
23: Yeah, and you know what? We talked about, everyone talks about Newport, and that's a

0: going around Tays Valley that anytime that somebody takes their blinds or their curtains down to wash them, somebody's knocking on their door wanting to buy their house. No, it's just Saturday cleaning, man. We're just cleaning up a little bit here. We're talking with Chris Tatum, again, the mayor of the village of Barboursville. And I know that these announcements are coming in, but as I said, we need more housing. And yesterday it was revealed that in the community of Winfield in Putnam County that there's about to be another. This is going to be more townhome kind of things as opposed to what you would think of as family developments, family dwellings. But still, I mean, in an area that is so house poor, for lack of a better term, I know that big shout out to Mayor Barrett and the folks in Putnam County because they welcome that just as I'm sure you would as well.
1: Yeah, Randy and those guys have been focused on that as well. And I think, they've got a great model. They've figured out a secret sauce for them. And I think for us down the road, we've got to do that. Huntington's got to do that. We all have whatever housing issue we have, whether it's dilapidated housing or lack of housing. We've got to figure out a way to expand. We've got to figure out a way to work with the legislature to allow annexation a little easier. Because there are some development opportunities on the edges of our cities, villages, and towns that would afford us that opportunity to do that, to do housing projects with developers. And when you're talking to developers, they want to be in municipalities because of city services. There's a lot of benefits to being located in a city, and there's people who want to live out in the county too, and that's okay. But we in our cities who run our cities, towns, and villages have to figure out what that sauce is to stir it up and get it cooking for the people who want to be here and want to live in our cities. We've got to figure out that housing crisis.
0: Well, before we let you go, I do want to say the big part of people choosing to live where they do is the things going on away from work, and you got a festival coming up.
1: Fall Fest is this week. It starts Wednesday night. The carnival opens, and then Thursday night is parade night. It's probably the first or it's probably the second largest. I'm going to give Ripley some credit on their Memorial Day parade. Or July 4th parade. I can't remember which it is. It's huge.
0: It's 4th of July, yeah.
1: 4th of July. And Mayor Rader, who has been a friend of mine, who's not mayor there anymore, but Carolyn and I have been friends for so long. They do such a good job in Ripley, that parade. I would say we're second to them in terms of size of parade with our Fall Fest parade that kicks off Thursday night at 6 o'clock. And then Friday night, we have the 1977 Experience, which is a classic rock all-star band. And then Saturday night, Briar Williams, who got a golden ticket on America's Got Talent, opens up for Montgomery Gentry. It should be a huge night in the village on Saturday night and Friday night as well.
0: All right. Where can people learn more about your fall festival or anything else going on with the village of Barboursville?
1: DiscoverBarboursville.com as well as Barboursville.org. And any of our social media pages have the village of Barboursville tied to them. We invite. We love to hear the comments. We love to hear the feedback. Please give it to us. And just go visit. You can see what's going on all the time, not just on Fall Fest week.
0: All right, Mayor of the Village of Barboursville, Chris Tatum, appreciate you being here, buddy. Thanks a lot.
1: Dave, thanks. Take care, man. I'll see you soon.
0: All right, 218. We'll take a break. State Treasurer Larry Pack coming up next.
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11: Welcome back to the show, 222. I tell you, you can't get anything over on the mayor of Winfield, Randy Barrett. I referenced him in that interview I just did with the mayor of Barboursville, Chris Tatum, and I talked about this housing announcement that went out yesterday about these homes being built in Winfield and Putnam County. I mistakenly said they were townhomes. Guess who's Johnny on the spot? The mayor of Winfield, who texted me immediately, said they're not townhomes, and he sent me actual pictures. Good looking homes there, too. He says he just got the prints in today. I apologize. I just made that up from somewhere that they were townhomes. I don't know where I got that. But appreciate you listening, Mayor Barrett. No, there's some beautiful homes coming here to the Winfield area, in an area that definitely needs some homes because of the people that are moving in there. It's 223 Open Line West Virginia coming up. I want to welcome into the show now State Treasurer Larry Pack. Good afternoon, sir. Welcome to the show.
12: Hey, Dave, how are you, bud?
11: I am doing fine. We're going to step away from your state treasurer role for a moment because I wanted to have you on because there was a big announcement made at WVU Institute of Technology that a major gift, was given by you and your wife, Lisa. And there was a ceremony, I think, held today at the WVU Tech Learning Commons area there on Kanawha Street in Beckley. Tell us about this major gift.
12: Yeah, we're having a big day here in Beckley. Lisa and I are still on campus at West Virginia Tech, and so we're really enjoying it. Had a great crowd today, but we were able to announce with Dr. Stewart today, or President Stewart, that Lisa and I are going to fund 52 scholarships over the next 7 years to allow Southern West Virginia students to come to West Virginia Tech, and after they get their degree and leave without any debt. So we're very blessed to be able to do that. And to give back to West Virginia Tech, I went to West Virginia Tech as a young, naive and not very studious student many years ago, and they taught me how to study and set me on my way.
11: Wow, that was good stuff there. What made you decide to want to do this?
12: Well, it has to be, it's all related to, you know, where I went to school many years ago, the education I got, the direction, the mentoring that I got at West Virginia Tech. And it's something we've been talking with Dr. Stewart, really goes with Dr. Gee, and now Dr. Benson's over the last couple of years, of just how can we help students in Southern West Virginia? How can we help students in the coal field to get that college education? You know, from Logan County, a lot of students won't even consider college because they're worried that they can't pay for it, that it would be too big a burden on their family. And so we just wanted to do our part to see if we could help with about 52 students over the next few years. And we're open that other people will jump on. And we already understand there are some people that are going to jump on and add to the, what they're calling the Golden Scholars Program here at West Virginia Tech. So, you know, it's giving back a place that gave me a lot and gave me an opportunity. So we want to do the same for students. Matter of fact, they announced the first student scholarship today, a young man from McDowell County. And so we're very excited for him. And we know he's going to do great things.
11: Talk about your experiences there. You said, and I think you're selling yourself a little bit short, Larry, you said that you arrived on campus not very studious. They taught you how to study, which, I mean, any educator will tell you that's a big part of it, is learning how to learn, so to speak. But what did this particular institution do specifically for you that set you on your path?
12: Well, I think the first one, they gave me a chance. So when I came out of East Bank High School many years ago, I thought high school was about playing ball and chasing girls, and so I didn't study very much. And I had the ACT scores to prove it. So my ACT scores were in the low teens. So I took back in those days what they called bonehead English and bonehead math, and it started with learning how to study. It was started with people taking an interest in me, and making me be accountable. And that's what you get in a small school, right? You can't hide. You're not a number. You're a person.
11: Yep.
12: And I can just think of all those different people that nudged me on, that paid attention to me, that gave me advice, and every once in a while kicked me in the butt. And I needed it because I wasn't prepared to go out, you know, go anywhere else. And it's just the right place. God put me in the right place at the right time with the right people. And that's where I started my drive to learn accounting, which took me in the accounting world and eventually took me into the healthcare world. And now state treasurer, I still get to use those same tools that I learned many years ago.
11: What can you tell us without violating any privacy or anything like it? Just tell us what you can, Larry. What can you tell us about this young man from McDowell County that's going to be the first recipient of the scholarship?
12: I think the special thing about him is again, Dr. Stewart's been looking for that first student, right? And so he looked at all the different parameters and so forth about him. But he has a single mom. He's a young student who was going to go to get his certification in HVAC. And again, there's nothing wrong with that because he didn't believe that his mom could afford to send him to college, and he didn't want his mom having to pay those bills, you know, after the fact. And so when he was told that he could get a scholarship, get a free ride to West Virginia Tech, all of a sudden he's changed his career plans. He's going to study construction management, which Tech has a great construction management plan here. So, you know, he's going to be running jobs before long. So it's just a really good story of someone who just didn't think there's any way he could go to college. All of a sudden, now his life has changed. He's going in a different direction. And if he could have seen the tears in his mom's eyes, that makes it all worth it.
11: Yeah, I'm actually getting texts from people now that were at the ceremony today, and I'll get to those when we get to Open Line West Virginia. Well, you know, hats off to you and your wife for giving back to the community like you are. And again, I love the fact anybody that pursues a higher education, I applaud them no matter what it is. But I love that this is a young man that's going to go into a trade, that he is going to come out of there. If he does his studies correctly, he's going to come out of there job ready and more likely with a couple of jobs waiting on him.
12: Oh, yeah. Particularly, you know, in the time we're in now, there's such a demand for construction. There's such a demand for construction supervisors, people that can run jobs. So he's not going to have any trouble finding at work, and he's definitely not going to find any trouble finding work in Southern West Virginia. So we want to not only train our kids up, give them a chance, but we want them to stay in West Virginia, and particularly in Southern West Virginia. So it's a really good day here on Tech's campus, and so we're really excited. Thanks again for having me on, and I'm going to go to the bookstore and see if I can't buy a few Tech shirts.
11: No, there you go. Well, you know, I don't have a Tech shirt, so if you want to pick me up one, that would be okay.
12: Huh? We'll do it, man. We'll do it, babe. I'll see you next time.
11: All right, Larry Pack, appreciate you being here. And again, the announcement made today on the campus of WVU Tech, actually their Learning Commons area, which is on Kanawha Street in Beckley. That announcement just made. A major gift from Larry and Lisa Pack, that, of course, is his wife. And I'm, again, I'm going to get to those texts that we're receiving, because I'm just getting texts now from people that were actually at the ceremony saying what a beautiful ceremony that it was, and that this young man who was not even going to go to college is now got a full ride to WVU Tech. That is good stuff. All right, we're going to take a break. Stephanie Pauley, Ryan Nicholson, our producers today. Open line, West Virginia, 1-800-765-TALK or text 304-TALK-304. 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

0: And now we'll go to the Metro News Anchor Desk for a check of local news. 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
1: West Virginia Metro News, I'm Jack Carlson. State leaders are hailing the rollback of greenhouse gas rules by the U.S. EPA.
2: The Trump administration's EPA administrator, Lee Zeldin, announced the agency will rescind the Obama and Biden-era policies. The action repeals most of the 2024 carbon pollution standards for fossil fuel-fired power plants and is projected to result in $310 billion in savings. EPA also proposed rescinding the remaining greenhouse gas emission standards for the power sector. State Attorney General J.B. McCuskey said it clears the way for affordable power in the future.
3: The tide has turned. I think people have started to realize what the idiocy of these policies, these extreme lefto-green policies, has done to our economy, has done to the middle class, and has done to what's happening to people in their pocketbook.
2: McCuskey, since his election, has been one of those on the front lines of the court battle over those emission policies. I'm Chris Lawrence, WVMetroNews.com.
1: Bluefield State University Board of Governors Vice Chair Kathy Deeb remains as unpaid acting president of the university. The Board of Governors fired President Darren Martin late last month. BOG Chairman Charlie Cole says they'll be advertising for some key positions soon, including an interim president.
4: We'll be posting for a CFO, an accountant, and an interim president.
1: Kroger says it's going to construct a second marketplace store in West Virginia. This one will be in Huntington. You're listening to Metro News, the voice of West Virginia.
5: Come on, Liam, let's go. Get open. Come on, go for it. Wake up. 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Oh, come on, use your head. 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
6: There he goes again. 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
7: That's what Liam wants.
6: That's what we all want.
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1: West Virginia State Police troopers say an autopsy will be performed on the body of a Mingo County man killed in a wreck in Mingo County on Monday. Troopers say 29-year-old Nicholas Edwards was transported to a hospital in South Williamson, Kentucky, where he died. Barbersville firefighters say they used the department's ladder truck, a rope rescue system, and a Stokes basket to rescue a man who fell down a 12-foot embankment last night along Interstate 64. From the Metro News Anchor Desk, I'm Jack Carlson.
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1: 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I tell you, when I got up and left my house this morning coming in, I thought, man, this absolutely feels great out here. But unfortunately, Metro News meteorologist Brian Hughes says we are back. Actually, it's about 10 degrees warmer today than what it was in most of West Virginia than what it was yesterday. We're really going to crank up the heat Wednesday and Thursday. With that will come a chance of showers and thunderstorms. First day of fall, by the way, is next Tuesday. So it doesn't look like in the extended forecast we're going to get any fall weather anytime soon, but it will be here before you know it. The Oktoberfest is already out in the stores. Pumpkin spice, everything is everywhere. Happy Valentine's Day and happy Easter. 26 minutes away from 3 o'clock, open line West Virginia, 1-800-765-TALK, text 304-TALK 304. Before I get to that, I do want to remind you, unbeaten North Marion gets another shot at its biggest rival when Fairmont Senior makes the trip there for the Metro News Television Game of the Week. This is week four, brought to you by GoMart. The Polar Bears, 23 consecutive meetings against the Huskies. They have won, including that memorable state championship game just a couple of years ago. North Marion enters this year's showdown undefeated, ranked in the class AAA top 10. So the question is, can Fairmont Senior make it 24, or will North Marion finally end that streak on their home field? Fairmont Senior, North Marion, your Metro News Television Game of the Week, presented by GoMart, 7 o'clock Friday night on Metro News Television. Download the Metro News Television app if you haven't already today. And I just want to say this, too. In talking to the mayor of Barbersville, Chris Tatum, full disclosure, been a friend of mine for years, great, great guy, even if his daughter is going to Ohio University. And also talking in via text there with the mayor of Winfield, Randy Barrett. I love when we get these positive stories about West Virginia, because let's face it, we have had a run of not so many positive stories. And I'm not taking political shots or anything like that. I'm just saying, is what it is. Blame Republicans, blame Democrats, blame liberals, conservatives. I don't care who you blame or who you give credit to. I'm just saying we got some good stories that are coming out of West Virginia right now, including the fact the sports tourism thing is absolutely huge. And as a non-parent, I did not realize how big it was until I started talking to my friends. And at my age now, my friends that are grandparents talking about these teams that are coming down. I mean, 70 teams per tournament, 4 people, you know, per kid, not counting the kid. I mean, that's the average. They're spending a lot of time in restaurants. They're spending a lot of time in hotels. They got a lot of downtime, meaning, you know, they may have one match at 1 o'clock in the afternoon, not play again until 5 or 6. They've got plenty of time on their hands to go to a store, to go to a restaurant, so on and so forth. And so it's just good stuff. And the fact that we do have certain areas of the state, Morgantown, Eastern Panhandle, Kanawha Valley, especially as you head into Putnam County, Cabell County, Mason County, that are really growing with these job announcements and so on and so forth. Good stuff. And I love telling West Virginia stories, especially when the stories are good. 1-800-765-TALK, text 304-TALK 304. Text says there are twice as many Starbucks baristas as there are coal miners in the United States. It's crazy how obsessed you people are when an industry that's receiving corporate welfare just to stay relative. Well, appreciate the text. Something I would say to that is, with all due respect to our Starbucks baristas or any other baristas out there, don't think that national security and energy reliability depends on what size coffee you get, or whether you get that mocha lapa frate or whatever it is. Just saying, don't know that they're comparable, but I do appreciate the text. Text says, we were at the ceremony at WVU Tech, and having that kid there who received the first college scholarship was like watching change in his life in real time. The kid wasn't even going to go to college. I cried. It was beautiful. And they gave Larry Pack's mom's flowers. The kid gave his mom's flowers. Tears were everywhere. Appreciate the text. It's a good story there. Text, and Amanda mentioned this one earlier. What does it matter if China gets there with anything? Dave and Amanda talking about AI. I mean, what will they do with AI if they beat us, other than saying, hey, we got there first? I don't use AI anyway. Well, as I said earlier, you may not think you use AI, but if you use Google, you're using a form of AI, unless you particularly opt out of it. Because Google started doing this thing not long ago, that if you, and look, we in this business have to look up stuff all the time, and sometimes we give it random commands. Like, you know, 2026 Calhoun County Board Meeting, Larry, because we need to know the name of somebody who, and I don't know if there is anybody in the Calhoun County Board of Education named Larry. I'm just using that as an example. We Google weird things like that from time to time just because we need a name quickly. That's AI. It's AI. So you may not use it for the classic uses of AI, but it's AI. And if you're not using AI, AI is using you. And I am one of these people, and my friends will tell me I'm the least tech person in the world. I'm the guy that does not get a new phone until mine absolutely dies dead. Can't do like my last phone. I mean, literally, it would not hold a charge. It would drop from 90% to 10% in a span of about 5 minutes. I couldn't use it unless it was plugged in. Okay, that's how bad it was. When I held on to the very end to get a new phone. I'm not a tech guy. I never have been a tech person. Does not appeal to me. However, you can't bury your head and think that you're not. You can not use certain aspects of it. You can go off social media. You can say, I'm not going to, use the click list. I don't do that myself, but, it's here and it ain't going anywhere. 1-800-765-TALK, text 304, talk 304. LMAO heard Shelley say she's on top of regulating AI. That's hilarious. Hopefully it's better than how she did the Capito Connect. We know her track record with tech policy, LMAO. That's a lot of laughter in that text. Somebody's in a good mood. 1-800-765-TALK, text 304, talk 304. Did you happen to catch, my man Weekly? He always has good questions of the day, and I always repost them on my social media page in case you miss his questions of the day, in or out, things of that nature. But he did one yesterday that really got people talking, and it spurred, debate and discussion well beyond the show. I mean, I've heard people in the building talking about it. I was talking about it with some people completely off the air. It has to do with dogs in public places. And look, I'm an animal lover. I like animals much more than people. I'm not going to lie. If given a choice between hanging out with a dog or a person for 5 hours, I'm taking the dog. I'm just saying, 9 times out of 10, I'm taking the dog. But I was thinking about, I was reading that yesterday, listening to some of the comments as I was driving home yesterday, listening to some of the texts that he got about, I was talking to a friend of mine who said, look, this whole dog thing is out of control. People bringing dogs everywhere. Well, I get it to a certain extent. If I'm walking into a fine restaurant, unless it's a service dog, I don't necessarily want to, have it there with me. But I started thinking. Now, I have cats. My cats never leave the house. They have no interest in what's going on outside other than to look out the window. I'm gonna say this. All right, I'm just going to throw it out there. I saw a sign, and it was posted online, and it was actually legit for a pub, a bar, and they, number one, I'm not so sure. I'm not sure why you would want to take a child to a bar anyway. I'm not talking about your local Applebee's or something. I'm talking about an actual bar. But they had a picture. There was an actual picture from their restaurant that said, we are a child-free, pet-free environment. If you want to bring your dogs or your kids in, and they had arrows pointing down the street, and I'm making up bar names now, we have Smiley's down the street. 2 miles, or we have this one, 2 blocks up this way that accepts kids and accepts pets. And I'm just saying, we've all been there when you're either being annoyed by a dog or annoyed by a kid. And I'm gonna leave it there. Text, since Dave is gloating about going to 2 p.m. next week. Will you still have open text line during your noon to two slot? Well, we're going to work on that. We're going to work on that. And in case you missed it, the announcement coming yesterday, and there are some changes coming to the Metro News lineup. Now, the morning news for the stations that carry the morning news will remain the same. Talk line will remain the same. Midday is going to be shortened from noon to two. So Amanda Barron and I will still be here, but it'll be noon to 2. Hotline is going to go 2 to 5, and Sportsline is going to be expanded 5 to 7. So that's the new lineup. We're going to roll it out next week. And there's actually some other components specifically of Metro News Midday that we're not at liberty to discuss yet, but we'll talk about it next week. There's going to be some partnerships and other places that you can catch the show, which we're very excited about. But that's a new lineup starting next week on the network. Again, not all of the stations along the line carry all the shows either, but by and large, morning news stays the same. Talk line stays the same, 10 to 2. Metro News Midday will be noon to 2. Hotline, Weekly and Coop, and the crew will be from 2 to 5. 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Another text about the text segment of the show. Is it still going to happen since an hour's cut off the second best show on the network? Your 9 a.m. show is the best to make time to talk about how bad WVU is for an extra hour. That wasn't my I'm reading that off the text machine there. Again, I don't know. It's a work in progress. I'll put it that way. Text Dave, I still have an iPhone 6. I'm just cheap. Well, I don't even know what my iPhone is, to be honest with you. I'll have to look. I really don't know what series I have. I'd have to look it up. 2:45, it's Metro News Midday, 1-800-765-TALK. Text 304-TALK 304 back after this.
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1: 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Dave Allen in the host chair. 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Text 304-TALK-304-TEXT. What should people do if they are threatened or harassed by federal authorities when going to vote? Well, couple things. Contact local authorities, contact the Secretary of State's office, contact the county clerk's office, and federal authorities have nothing to do with elections. So they don't have any jurisdiction on local elections. So first step would be to contact your county clerk or contact the Secretary of State's office, and they will alert authorities, other authorities, because the feds have nothing to do with Election Day on November the 3rd. Text, we the people need to take back our state from lawmakers trying to take away our local governments. Text, we all miss Joe Biden, can't afford to live under dozy Donald Trump. I don't know if that's a prevailing opinion in West Virginia, texter, but I do appreciate your call. Text, we don't use AI to take people's jobs or put people's lives in danger. Big difference. Actually, AI is going to take a lot of jobs. It's going to take a lot of jobs. If you want change as a texter, vote Capito outcome November. Follow up. Do not let anyone try to keep you from voting. Stand your ground. Well, no, nobody's trying to keep you from voting. That's not simply not happening. Text, two friends are launching Skynet next Thursday. Okay. Wait, your show is the best show, Dave. Definitely the best, Dave, as well. More sports. Got to be kidding me. Oh, my God. That's what we need. Definitely need more sports coverage on radio. Definitely not getting enough. What a genius idea. WVU sports are dead. They are not dead by any stretch of the imagination, Texter. Not by any stretch of the imagination. Ever since we joined the Fracker League, nobody cares how many times a year can you play Texas and Oklahoma. Well, the answer to that would be one. That's how many times you can play is one. Okay. Don't let anyone try to keep from voting. Yeah, okay. Got that. Tomorrow is Wednesday, which means we put another great person in the spotlight in wonderful West Virginia. We are looking for people in their community that are doing good things. We're talking about the people that are working with the recovery community. We're talking about people, and we've seen a whole lot of this in West Virginia this year, people helping with flood recovery, people doing litter cleanup, people helping with veterans, with animal issues, youth sports. I mean, anybody that is doing good stuff in their community that they don't necessarily have to do but just want to do, we want to hear about it. We're going to put them in the spotlight. Drop us an email, midday@wvmetronews.com. 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You can just give us a little bit of information. Doesn't have to be a complete paragraph or two, just what it is that this person has done and how we can get a hold of them. We would appreciate it. Then you can text 304-TALK-304. Text says, happy goofy day. Does that say goofy or goofle? Whatever. Happy to you if you celebrate it. Also, today's National Voter Registration Day. We were talking about voting earlier. It'd be a good time ahead of the November 3rd election for you to go online, govotewv.com, and just make sure that you're good to go on election day. 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It is 2:53. It's Metro News Midday on a Tuesday afternoon. We'll close it out after this.
0: We'll be right back. 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
1: Welcome back to the show. We got about 3 minutes away from 3. It's a Tuesday afternoon. Ladies and gentlemen, I want to introduce you to a man that now, since he gets off an hour earlier, tells me he is going to use his extra time to rehearse for his Toto tribute band.
14: Hey, now.
1: He's seen the rains down in Africa.
14: That's right, I have.
1: Ladies and gentlemen, it is Dave Weekly.
14: Yep.
1: How you doing, man?
14: I am fine. How you doing?
1: I'm doing fine. You know, we should talk Toto more on this show.
14: Everybody, we should.
1: Everybody knows Rosanna and everybody knows Africa, but you got to be a real fan to remember some of the Hold the Line, which is a great yacht
14: great
1: rock
14: song.
1: Hold the Line. Pamela. You remember Pamela?
14: No, now you're getting too deep into the catalog.
1: I was playing Pamela, which was released in the summer of 1988 by Toto, because the radio station where I was working, the now deceased WLOG Radio in Logan, we had so few records, we had to play what we had, because the station had been off the air for 6 months, went dark, and new owners came in and were trying to revive it, so we just had a, you know, over here, oh, look, let's play Chuck Berry again, because we don't have anything else.
14: I really like that video for Africa from Toto. Instead of going to Africa, they just spun the globe and stopped it on the continent and then went to the library to find books about the continent.
1: Yeah,
14: that was a lot cheaper.
1: It's like they were like in Sissonville or something, you know. They just
14: exactly.
1: You know, yeah, so Monday Night Football last night.
14: Kenneth Walker. Ooh.
1: Went crazy last night.
14: He did. He looked, I don't know if you know this, he's made of glass.
1: Yeah.
14: Okay, he's made of glass, and, you know, he's pretty to look at, but You gotta wrap him up in bubble wrap after the game.
1: And Kelce, I guess, passed Jason Witten on the.
14: Hey man, what do you think? What do you think Tom Cruise and Taylor Swift were talking about?
1: Oh,
14: you see that cutaway?
1: I did not. No.
14: Yeah, they're just sitting there, just jibber jabbering. What do people like that talk about?
1: Tom Cruise was saying, "I'm doing a Days of Thunder redo or sequel or whatever, and I need to be with the hottest star on the planet. So talk to me, Taylor.
14: Come on." I saw Taylor Swift did a cameo in the Emmys last night on NBC. I caught the end of that. It was actually good.
1: You know, I saw a promo for the MTV Video Music Awards the other day, and I believe I speak on behalf of everybody. And I said, "Wait, they still play videos? Apparently, it's all online now. Though. It's actually the channel. It's all streaming."
14: What about the award show? Is the award show channel?
1: It's on network television.
14: Okay,
1: yeah.
14: I haven't watched that in years.
1: I haven't either. All right, that guy and the crew coming up with Metro News Hotline. 3 o'clock start time today. Starting next Monday, it'll be a 2 o'clock start time. Oh, they didn't tell you?
14: What?
1: It's a 2 o'clock.
14: Stephanie?
1: You're going to have to start.
14: Is this true?
1: You're going to have to get out of bed earlier.
14: Uh-oh.
1: You're going to make it by 2. Uh-oh. See you tomorrow. Till then, have fun and love somebody.
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15: 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I'm Lisa Brady, Fox News.
16: This should not be breaking news.
15: U.S. Attorney General Todd Blanche questioning the sudden warnings from some lawmakers about advanced AI and the push for regulation less than 2 months before the midterm elections, instead of months ago when an AI model went rogue during testing.
16: Every Democrat senator suddenly races to a microphone to talk about AI after being eerily silent for months and months and months. So to talk about the timing of this as being nothing but an effort to influence the midterms, I shouldn't have to say that out loud. Of course, that's what it is.
15: He also defends the president calling it a hoax and echoes his warnings against letting China win the AI race. But some Republicans in Congress are joining calls for action after the recent warnings from AI companies about the risk of losing control of the technology. So far, the focus on holding meetings, not votes. House Democratic Caucus Vice Chair Ted Lieu urging the president to raise the issue with China's leader.
17: And I urge Trump to ask the Chinese leader to also commit that they're never going to let AI launch a nuclear weapon by itself.
15: President Xi is scheduled for a White House summit later this month. Leading a White House briefing, the Attorney General also facing multiple questions about the Supreme Court decision blocking the president's effort to restrict mail-in voting.
16: The Republicans and Democrats should want free and fair elections. So while the Supreme Court did what it did, we're not going to stop the work that we're doing, but we are, of course, going to follow the orders of the court.
15: Blanche also defending the president's right to criticize the justices after a lengthy Trump post earlier today, calling the ruling highly political. Just getting word that the Kennedy Center board has voted to close the iconic venue over financial issues and a dispute over adding President Trump's name to the building. This after a judge's latest ruling that congressional approval is needed. 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
15: Recapping that vote by the Kennedy Center board to shut down the venue, President Trump just posting that the board agreed to shut it down for safety reasons so that the process of reconstruction can begin. However, he's also suggesting if an ongoing legal fight over the name on the building isn't resolved in his favor, that a renovation will not happen. U.S. military aid is being shuffled away from Europe and Middle East allies to boost new governments in the Americas.
2: The State Department is reprogramming $52 million in foreign military financing from Slovakia, North Macedonia, Tunisia, and Iraq to boost militaries in Panama, Peru, Ecuador, and Colombia. Secretary of State Marco Rubio visited Latin America last week and pledged additional support as part of the Trump administration prioritizing the Western Hemisphere. The funds will allow countries to purchase military equipment from American defense contractors and focus on combating drug trafficking and illegal immigration. The shift in funding does not eliminate financing for European and Middle Eastern nations, the State Department says, though it could reduce the amount of U.S.-backed financing that is available. At the White House, Jared Halpern, Fox News.
15: NATO fighter jets shoot down a drone suspected of being Russian.
3: Italian NATO pilots have downed a drone that entered Lithuanian airspace overnight. Authorities believe it crossed into the country from neighboring Belarus, Russia's closest ally. Italy's defense minister says the drone most probably came from Russia. Alerts sounded across Lithuania's capital Vilnius early this morning, with residents being told via their phones to find a safe place.
15: Fox's Jonathan Savage. It's the first shootdown in Lithuanian airspace as fighting between Russia and Ukraine continues. An hour to the close, the Dow down 365 points with more concern about costs from surging oil prices in the bond market, pressuring Wall Street, oil topping 106 a barrel. Elise Brady, Fox News.
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24: 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Mostly clear skies for tonight. Overnight lows 60. Sunshine Wednesday. Daytime highs 87. Thursday, mostly cloudy skies with scattered showers and thunderstorms and strong gusty winds. Daytime highs for Thursday, 85. That's Metro News AccuWeather on the WJLS News Network.

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2: All right. Hello, West Virginia. We're back for more in the 304. Time to get it done in the 681. 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Tuesday, September 15th. We're halfway through the month. How did that happen? 2026. 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Coop, my back is killing me, man. My back is absolutely killing me.
3: From carrying the show or
2: no,
3: what?
2: No, just carrying all these, you know, moving all these heavy boxes for a big move next Monday to 2 o'clock, man. Yeah. I can't even lift my right arm.
3: Yeah, that 3 o'clock box is heavy.
2: I know. Yeah. That's right.
4: Dave, you know, I wish you'd stop gloating about this move to 2 o'clock.
2: What?
3: Why are you gloating over this?
4: Yeah, why are you gloating?
3: What's wrong with you?
2: I was kind of taken aback by somebody describing the announcement that we're moving next Monday from 2 to 5. We're leaving 3 to 6 where we've been in the pocket for the last 13 years, and we're moving next Monday to 2 to 5.
4: Your hubris sickens me, Dave.
2: I didn't have anything to do. Well, anyway, I'm not gloating, but I am sore, and I can't lift my right arm. I mean, there's so many things. I mean, we have so many bits.
4: Do you need to, like, go to the hospital?
2: Well, maybe. Can I catch a ride with you?
4: No.
2: Well, thanks a lot. Thanks a lot for that. Well, beautiful day here in the old WV. Beautiful day here in Charleston.
3: It is like white outside again. Have you noticed this?
2: I know,
3: like,
2: man.
3: It must be the time of year where the sun is and the fact that there's not been many clouds or whatever, but it's like a bright light directly. I mean, obviously, but oh, hey, it's a star.
2: That's the sun, bro.
3: You know, but seriously, it's just been a real, it reminds me of when I was in near the equator, and how the sun was always right above you and was always so bright. It just reminds me of that right now. I mean, it feels, when you're outside, it's like you need double sunglasses. It's like super bright.
2: Did you get a walk? Well, obviously you must have walked,
3: because
2: you're a survivor, right? You're living to tell the tale.
3: I went when it was still relatively cool out.
2: Oh, okay. Well, it's funny. This morning, I'm out on the back porch, and Linda comes wandering out, and I say, "Do you know that you have sunglasses on?" And she says, "Yeah, that's because we're going out."
3: Oh.
2: we're leaving the house.
3: We are
2: leaving the house for a while to get into the sun while we still can. Man, this is one of those kind of days, man, that you just want a bottle, right? Just want a bottle and hold on to that thing.
3: Definitely. All right.
2: You know, I was listening to McVay, the coach of the Rams, coming in today, talking about their game next week against the Giants. And he was talking about Aaron Donald. We don't know if he's going to play. He didn't make their trip to Australia. But he used a phrase about Aaron Donald that I really liked. And I'd like to use this on you, Ryan, that I appreciate your contribution to the collective. I appreciate your contribution to the collective. I thought that was... doesn't that sound kind of like Star Trek-y?
3: Well, I mean, Borg Collective.
2: That seems to
3: fit into place there. But that's a very antiseptic way to talk about a person.
2: I know.
3: It's sterile.
2: Yeah, and it's coming out of the mouth of a guy who basically manages a bunch of other dudes who, like, slam into each other, like, 90 times a game. That's really kind of interesting.
3: And, look, I have no basis on this being any sort of reality, so I don't know. But is there any chance that Donald is just going to – he's just going to decide to ghost the team? He's like, man, my boy's gone? Forget it, y'all. I was already retired and drinking margaritas.
2: Well, I mean, Miles Garrett's not going to play in the game, so.
3: Well, Miles Garrett's out for several weeks, right?
2: Four weeks at least.
3: He's on the IR, yeah.
4: You know what I would say to that, Dave? I'd say I appreciate the way you manage to keep breathing.
2: Yeah. That is your contributions to the collective. And you're contributing.
4: Thank
2: more
4: you, comrade.
2: Comrade. Well, you're doing more than that today, because we got a video game report.
4: Yes, I do.
2: So that's coming up at 3:33. Coop, find the music for the video game report. Hey, we don't need it now, Just giving you a little heads up on that.
4: You know what we should do? We should make 5 different colored hotkeys for the video game report and have all of them be different types of music so that it would invoke the same confusion as when we do a pick one segment.
2: That's probably right. Yeah, there is a lot of confusion there. It's been a while since we've done a video game report.
3: If I wanted to confuse Ryan, I already know that I would just be like, instead... that would throw him right off. Yeah. A little NFL Films action. It's like, whoa, wait a minute here. No frozen tundra in this video game report. No.
2: So video game report. Oh, man, that's another box. I've got to carry to 2 o'clock.
3: Oh, yeah.
4: Hey, I'm carrying that box.
2: Well, darn right you are. You're darn right you're carrying that box. Oh, I buried the lead. We got a Tickets Tuesday.
3: Oh, yeah, I forgot.
2: We got a Tickets Tuesday. And you know what time of year it is?
4: Tuesday.
2: Well, yeah, it's a Tuesday. But we've got to start moving these Trans-Siberian Orchestra tickets.
3: Win them before you can buy them. They don't go on sale until Friday.
2: There you go.
3: We're going to be giving these away. We're going to be giving these away for a little over a week.
2: Okay.
3: We have Tickets Tuesday this Tuesday. We have Tickets Tuesday next Tuesday. And we have a super secret day in there somewhere where you can get another. So we're going to give away 2 4-packs today. 2 4-packs next Tuesday, and then there's going to be an extra special secret day that you got to listen to know when it's going to happen. Okay.
4: And on what day is Tickets Tuesday?
2: Yeah.
3: Well, see, that's the key, is that if you know this program, you know that Tickets Tuesday can actually be on any day.
2: Oh, yeah, that's right. It's just a brand.
3: It's just a brand. We've done Tickets Tuesday on an insert day many times.
2: Yeah, you know, like ESPN will do like a special Wednesday edition of Monday Night Football.
3: Exactly.
2: You know, that kind of thing.
3: So sometimes Tickets Tuesday is like on a Thursday, and it happens.
4: Or it's like TGI Fridays. You don't have to go there only on Friday.
3: That's exactly true.
2: What is the date of this TSO?
3: It's December 3rd. We got December one of the good 3rd. Days. Yeah, we're into December this year when TSO gets here. So that's right in line with the holidays. It's after Thanksgiving, before Christmas, and it's going to be at the Charleston Coliseum, so we have 5 4-packs we're going to be giving away over the next 2 weeks.
2: So, Tickets Tuesday at 5:33. If you've never done it before, we open up the phone lines after in or out at 5:25. We do it at 5:33. There are categories. The categories rotate. Today's categories are as follows. WVU, UVA football. All right? Something about West Virginia and the Wahoo football series. That'll be one of the topics. The other topic is fall TV premieres.
3: Ooh.
2: Because there was a time back in the before times, Coop, when all the shows on the 3 networks, there were only 3, they would all debut the same week.
3: You know what my favorite thing was? Was like the Hollywood Reporter fall

0: family? They actually do paper versions of it?
1: They got to put something in the doctor's office. So.
2: I mean, hey, true. Have you ever tried to read the TV listings in the Gazette Mail? Where it's like the entire page and it's just like hieroglyphics.
0: No.
2: You can't.
0: Okay, so TV Guide is still in print, but it's a bi-weekly magazine focused on news.
2: Okay. Well, that's fair.
0: Okay. I mean, what are you going to do? You can't do daily in the magazine.
2: No.
0: You're going to lose on that account. Although, that being said, if I had a traditional TV guide that had the day-by-day listings, or like the old HBO guide used to be, that had the day-by-day listings in it, maybe I wouldn't have to go online to check those sort of things.
2: Hey, remember also, in the localized TV guide, you would open it up and there would be pictures of the local news personalities.
0: Oh, yeah, yeah.
2: Right?
0: You know something about that, don't you?
2: Yeah, got a few of those.
0: Maybe in black and white, too.
2: Oh, that was always great. It was only in black and white.
0: The newspaper print was always fun, black and white.
2: That's right. Oh, but the categories. Today, the categories are the WVU football series with Virginia, which is not that recent, okay? That's the subject of our question of the day. Do you realize, think about this, Scoop, the WVU and UVA haven't played a regular season college football game in 40 years.
0: Isn't that strange?
2: Yeah, you'd think we would have played
0: like...
2: down the street
0: from each other, basically.
2: Well, I mean, it's a border state.
0: Right.
2: You know, and you think how intense the rivalry is between West Virginia and Virginia Tech, you'd think that There'd be a little something for UVA, right?
0: Yeah, they never shared a conference like they did with Virginia Tech, of course. But still, you would think there would be a little bit of something in there.
2: Something there.
0: I mean,
1: honestly, sorry to interrupt.
0: That's all right. I know you're from.
2: Heard the word Virginia,
0: so he's got to
2: give me his Commonwealth yada yada. What is
1: from the perspective of a non-sports fan? All of these West Virginia rivalries seem extremely one-sided, where West Virginia has a bunch of rivals, but the other people don't view West Virginia the same way.
2: Well, there is something to be said for that.
0: I don't know that that's true about Virginia Tech necessarily. Definitely not true of Pitt. It's true of Penn State, I would say.
2: Yeah, that's definitely true with Penn State. I don't know, man. I think if you talk to a Pitt fan, they got a lot of juice for Penn State. They got a lot of juice.
0: Oh, well, yeah, Pitt does. Sure.
2: Yeah,
0: well,
2: they got a lot of juice for Notre Dame, too.
0: Yeah. Well, yeah, that's true. I mean, I see what you're saying. Yeah. Right. But, I mean, they still dislike the Mountaineers.
2: Sure. Yeah. Are you kidding? Yeah, there's some serious hate there. Yeah, absolutely.
1: But if you were to go up to, like, a Pitt fan and say, like, hey, what do you think about West Virginia? Let's say, like, oh, you mean Richmond? Oh.
2: That is going to be the subject of the question of the day. The rivalry between the two, or lack of one between the two teams. Anyway, the topics for the Tickets Tuesday today are the WVU Virginia rivalry, fall TV premieres, and the mystery category. And players, sophisticated players to the game seem to be opting for the mystery category.
0: Because
2: you know?
0: We got people that listen to the show.
2: They listen to the whole show. Yeah, and the mystery category, the answer to the mystery category is always revealed sometime in the show before we get to the contest
0: like
2: at 5:30.
0: You better make note of Ryan's dog's name. You never know.
2: Mm-hmm. That was Brexit.
1: That's not his name.
2: Okay. Oh, my goodness me. Oh, by the way, Coop, I wanted to ask you. Has that home run from Ellie ever landed? Did we get any footage of that? I love the guy who said, you know what? How many other players in Major League history have ever hit a home run to another state?
0: Yeah,
2: okay?
0: Right.
2: Because that made it to the river, right?
0: Yeah.
2: And made it to the river, so it probably got to the other side. So he hit a ball that started in Cincinnati and landed in Kentucky. That's pretty good.
0: I wonder if there's been many players that's held the current season record, so not like historical record, but the 2026 season record for the farthest home run hit in two different ballparks. Because now he's got it in L.A. against the Dodgers and then in Cincinnati against L.A., which is nice and symmetrical as well. But if you didn't see that thing, for those of you last night, if you didn't see that home run, and it's not just, I mean, L.A. hits long home runs. We've seen these things before. And there's guys that, it's not that nobody's ever done this, but he hit them over the smokestacks, folks. Over the Statcast, now I don't know how correct they are on the distance on that thing, because 457 feet seems like a little shortchanged to me, if you ask me.
2: I'm glad you brought that up. I'm glad you brought that up, because when I saw that number, I thought, okay, now we're starting to deal with realism. Okay, it's like, that's a 500-foot home run.
0: I mean, I never thought it was five, but somebody online shared like the schematics of Great American Ballpark and the distance between the smokestacks and home plate, and it's over 400.

0: 170 feet. So it's like it went to the smokestacks, right? But the most impressive thing is Statcast had it at almost 400 feet high.
1: Yeah,
0: it was like a golf shot.
1: It was an absolute bomb. There were tears coming off that ball. But I mean, how many home runs in history of baseball that we were led to believe were 500-foot home runs didn't actually travel that far?
0: I mean, I'm pretty sure the data suggests there's never been a 500 home run.
1: Well, and remember, there used to be I think there's still a myth that Mickey Mantle hit a ball in Washington that supposedly traveled over 700 feet.
0: And they used modern forensics and figured it out, and it was like 440 or something like that. Like it's really sad, like how some of honestly, let the legend stand.
1: Agreed.
0: It doesn't really matter. Yeah, I mean, it doesn't change the price of tea.
1: But the problem,
0: a lot of things.
1: But the reality is that the Mick did not hit a ball that went over 700.
0: Correct.
1: I think somebody said it was 771.
0: But it's a great legend.
1: Yeah.
0: You know, it's a great legend.
1: But there is the possibility that ball that Ellie hit last night is still traveling.
0: I mean, that was, and what I loved, I know we have a clip we're going to play, but later that was from the Reds play-by-play, but I listened to that entire clip, and you sent me the one that has all the four different play-by-plays,
1: right,
0: including the Dodgers TV and radio calls. I might have liked their calls, and it wasn't even mad. It was like just mad respect. But like, you listen to the Dodgers call, and it was like, oh, wow. That ball was, I mean, it's like no hate at all. They're just like, man, that was a big old home run. Which also reminds me, last thing on that, just briefly to touch on that, the one thing about playing in L.A. that I don't hate when the Reds were there last week, although they were getting drubbed, is when something spectacular happens for another baseball team, and it deserves respect. So when L.A. hit that home run, for example, last week, and then he had that amazing center field play that he had where he threw it out the guy at home plate, there was applause at Chavez Ravine. There was applause in L.A. because the one thing about Dodgers, I dislike the Dodgers so much, but they are baseball fans.
1: They're baseball fans.
0: Yeah,
1: they like
0: the game.
1: Yeah, but it's sort of like a golf.
2: Dodgers Stadium. HoloLive night at Dodgers Stadium.
1: There you go.
2: That's my bet. I'll see you next month.
1: But they give you kind of the golf clap.
0: Yeah, it is true. But a lot of places don't even do that for you.
1: Yeah.
0: It's like just respect the game.
1: Well, yeah. Sort of like, yeah. It's like, oh, look, the Reds have players too. Isn't that cute?
0: He'll look great in Dodger blue in 4 years.
1: Yeah, I can't wait to sign him. I mean, they made it to the playoffs for the 14th year in a row last night.
0: I know.
1: And I saw this thing where I guess their magic number to clinch the West is 3. And the Padres have won like what? 8 or 9 in a row, and they can't even come within the distance of the Dodgers.
0: I was reading this great essay the other day that was talking about how other teams could have the same success as the Dodgers with their billionaire owners, and its conclusion was spend money.
1: Yeah, yeah, right. You know? Yeah. Yeah,
0: none of them are poor. Right. Most of them are making money at their teams. You know, spend the money. We know what the Atlanta Braves make. They make something ridiculous, like $3 billion a quarter or something like that in their revenues. Because they're publicly traded companies. These teams aren't broke, man. They should pay for teams. They should pay for players.
1: Ryan, I promise not to talk about stocks in the crosstalk segment, but Atlanta Braves stock's pretty great.
0: Yeah, right.
1: And
0: it's a publicly traded thing.
1: It's
0: so
1: a publicly
0: you can
1: traded
0: you can get
1: company.
0: Into it. You have some idea. They're a good franchise, but still, they're not the Yankees.
1: No.
0: You know, they're somewhere in between the Yankees and the Reds in places like that, right?
1: So and the value of these clubs is expanding exponentially.
0: Exactly. And you see the kind of money that they stack. Just extrapolate that to your club. You
1: let know? Me let me get our question of the day
2: Hold
1: set.
2: Your horses, Dave. What? Didn't you have something you wanted to ask me?
0: The question of the day.
2: No. There was something else you wanted to talk to me about during the crosstalk before the show. The movie.
1: Diablo.
2: Yeah,
1: Diablo. Sorry. Thank you for reminding me. Oh. It looks like there's going to be a movie about Diablo. What do you think?
2: Yeah. I think it's interesting. I hope that they have a scene in the movie where they go to that one level with like a million cows in it. I think that'll be fun.
0: After all that, and you set him up for it, he should have just been like, yeah, good.
1: You know, whatever. Yeah. I don't know. you know what? I'm going to hold. Well, I basically told you what the question of the day is about. It's about the WVU-UVA game, so we'll get into that in a minute. Jack Carlson's joined us now. How you doing, Jack?
3: I'm well. How are you?
1: I'm good. What's up in the news? What's going on in West Virginia
3: today? Our top story right now is state and industry leaders reacting to U.S. EPA rolling back some of the greenhouse gases implementations, things that had gone on under previous administrations. So we got that story. That's from Chris Lawrence. Also, interim committee meetings are wrapping up today. So Brad McElhinney has a story on state revenue. We also have a reaction story after that Ascend healthcare announcement last week, talking about rural healthcare in West Virginia.
1: Yeah, good topics. And it's all there at the website, wvmetronews.com. Thank you, Jack.
3: Thank you.
1: Let's take a quick break. We'll come back with more in just a moment. Stay tuned.
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0: here. We're going to be talking about Thunder in the Mountains, the tennis tournament this weekend that features a lot of local teams, including West Virginia and Marshall. We'll take a break here for news at the bottom of the hour. This is Metro News, the voice of West Virginia.
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0: Virginia Metro News. I'm Jack Carlson. Morrissey administration officials expressing concern to state lawmakers today about softening energy markets and how that will impact the state budget. Deputy State Revenue Secretary Peter Shirley says severance taxes are down this year. It's because of prices.
1: Production continues to increase in West Virginia, but there's been a pretty substantial price drop over the past year, and that is what has softened our severance tax collections.
0: Shirley and others talked to state lawmakers during interim committee meetings. State and industry leaders are applauding the Trump administration decision to roll back EPA, clean air regulations impacting coal and natural gas. State Attorney General J.B. McCoskey says the decision gives some certainty to the future of energy production.
2: It's a really important step so that we can, not only as a state but as a country, start to rebuild our energy infrastructure that has been destroyed by 12 years of Obama and Biden, and to get our country back to a place where we can compete on the international level and ensure that West Virginians have incredibly good paying jobs into the future.
0: Trade groups representing coal and natural gas are backing the Trump White House decision. You can read more at WVMetroNews.com. A personal gift from State Treasurer Larry Pack and his wife Lisa to WVU Tech at Beckley will fund 52 scholarships of students from Southern West Virginia. 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
3: Come on, Liam, let's go. Get open. Come on, go for it. 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Oh, come on, use your head. Gotta want it. Dominate!
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4: That's what we all want.
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0: The West Virginia Chamber of Commerce is entering into a partnership with Chambers of Commerce in Ohio and Pennsylvania on a new space initiative. West Virginia Chamber President Steve Roberts says the partnership is going to build on the growing aeronautics industry in West Virginia. Roberts says they'll meet next month.
7: We're going to be able to talk about all the things that are connected to taking us into space and keeping us in space. What metals do we need? What technology do we need? What rare earths do we need?
0: From the Metro News Anchor Desk, I'm Jack Carlson.
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10: Welcome back. 26 till the hour. Metro News Hotline. I don't want to gloat, but I do think that we need to remind our listeners every segment, Coop, that we are moving. We are moving next Monday to two o'clock.
11: I just don't know why, of all the things that you've been wildly successful with in your life, that this is the thing you choose to gloat about. it is just beyond me on why. This one thing, Dave, is very disappointing.
10: I suppose that's true. Can you give me a call, or, you know, just to make sure I get in here?
11: I was going to ask you, do we need to establish some protocols there?
10: Probably so.
11: Today in my office, I was kind of thinking about it. I was going through the motions. I was like, okay, on Monday, this is going to be in relative to this time. Like,
10: I know.
11: You know, I mean, I have a kind of a busy day, honestly, and I know you do as well. I have a lot of administrative duties that I have to do for my other stations and for the cluster of stations we have here and for some of my other roles, and I'm going to have to, it's just an hour, but I'm going to have to squeeze those things a little differently.
10: Actually,
11: now,
10: I think some of our listeners were more concerned about how the show was going to operate than I was initially.
11: I mean,
10: we got so many text messages yesterday. Well, what about this guest, and what are you going to do about this? And I'd be lying if I said I've been really thinking about this a lot. So, I mean, I've been kind of a busy little bee trying to figure out who goes where.
11: If you're really concerned about it, it might be really funny for you to text Kyle Wiggs constantly and ask to have some of our guests in the 5 o'clock hour.
10: That's right.
11: It's the same text line. Just let Kyle know who you want to have on.
10: We need to offload person X for some draft picks. Can you help a brother out?
11: That's right.
12: Yeah. Just Sportsline starts and like they get a flood of texts. Where's the fanfare?
10: Oh, yeah, right. But I tell you what, the one guy who brought up the fanfare yesterday, I have been thinking about that.
11: I know, I was too.
10: We're taking the fanfare with us, okay? We're taking the fanfare with us.
11: The fanfare is only like 10 months younger than the show.
10: I know,
11: that's true. That was made within the first year of the show, so it's been there for a long time.
10: Yeah, that's kind of funny to think about, right? To think that the fanfare was actually created in 2013.
11: Yeah.
10: So think about where you were in 2013 and flashback.
11: Think about when Red Solo Cup was a hit.
10: Oh, that's right.
11: This is part of the
10: that's
11: song.
10: Right.
11: And Friday.
10: That's true. We'll get a video game report coming in a minute. But I did want to roll out our question of the day, and it is sponsored by Selango Law. So, WVU meets Virginia in Charlotte on Saturday. It's the first game between the Mountaineers and the Wahoos since the 2002 Continental Tire Bowl. Remember that? That was also in Charlotte, and it's the first regular season meeting since 1985. The Cavs lead the all-time series that dates back to 1898, 12-10 with one tie, and they have beaten the Mountaineers in the last three meetings. The Mountaineers, who are currently 10-point underdogs in this matchup, haven't beaten Virginia since 1981. So here's the question of the day, and it is sponsored by Selango Law. Would you like to see WVU play Virginia more often? And are the Mountaineers and the UVA Cavaliers rivals? Would you like to see WVU play Virginia more often? And are the Mountaineers and the Virginia Cavaliers rivals? To respond, text those in, 304-TALK, 304-304-8255, 304. Tweet me, I'm on Exit Weekly, WEEKLEY. We got a ton of early response to this. Here's Warm Weather Appreciator on X. Dave, these teams are definitely not true rivals. It would have been nice to have a true home-and-home series with them. Let's see. Z Beatbox says, Dave, I'd like to play all of our border states, Ohio State, Kentucky, Maryland, Pitt, Virginia, or Virginia Tech. Tech was a rival during the Neyland years. They could be again. Jennings on X, Dave, I think they should be included in the mix when it comes to playing schools that are in the same region. Not sure if I would classify the Cavaliers as a rival, as I think they've only played 24 times. You're right, Jennings. Traditional rivals will always be Pitt, Maryland, and Virginia Tech. Todster, Dave, no, not a rival. Rather see West Virginia play Marshall. Marshall would have beaten West Virginia in the last few years. Jody on X, Dave, I'd like to see them play every 3 to 4 years. I don't consider West Virginia and UVA rivals. We have a ton of response to this. But you know, right now, it's time for a video game report.
11: What?
10: As I said, it's time once again for a video game report.
12: You know, I want to make something clear before we start.
10: Yeah.
12: During the break, I asked Dave, do I insult you too much? Do you want me to tone it down? And he said no.
10: So you gotta be yourself, man.
12: So if any listeners are out there thinking I'm too mean to Dave, it's okay. He likes it. It'll keep going.
10: Well, you make it sound like it's my kink, and that's really not the case. But no, you gotta do you, man. Go ahead. Let's have it.
12: All right. So Nintendo, they are planning to release their long anticipated Ocarina of Time remake in November in direct competition with Grand Theft Auto 6.
10: Oops.
12: Now, other companies and studios have been avoiding November release dates like the plague because none of them want their games to be overshadowed by GTA 6. Because if we released the hotly anticipated Metro News Hotline video game within the same week as GTA 6, people are going to drop it like a rock to play GTA 6. They're gonna throw it out a window. They're gonna drop it from a plane. They're gonna drop that game.
10: Coop, if I refer to Grand Theft Auto 6 as GTA 6, will people know I'm a poser? You know, what do you think?
11: I'll be honest, that's a pretty good question, honestly. I don't know.
10: Is that a little too hip for the room?
11: Yeah, I don't know. I mean, that's just how you refer to it, right?
10: Why would you do that, though? Why would you roll out a video game at the same time? That doesn't seem to make any sense at all.
12: Well, here's the thing. Nintendo announced not only the game's release date, but a limited edition Zelda-themed Switch 2. So they're really pushing for Switch sales before the holiday season. And either Nintendo knows that they have the momentum and that they can compete with GTA 6, or they just don't care. Because they know that Zelda fans are going to buy their game anyway, and there's not enough crossover between Zelda fans and GTA 6 fans. Not to say that there isn't some, but they're banking on the fact that their fans are loyal enough to stick with them rather than going to GTA 6. But still, it's two different markets. Nintendo games are always exclusive to Nintendo consoles, so there's very little competition outside of Nintendo games.
10: So I'm seeing where Steven Root is coming back. He's going to be one of the voices of one of the underworld characters in Grand Theft Auto 6. Mm-hmm. The dude is having a moment. I mean, he was part of Widow's Bay, and Widow's Bay dominated the Emmys last night. They won a ton of awards. I mean, is he one of those kind of characters that, you know, people would miss? Are there a host of different characters who have been the voices in Grand Theft Auto in this series leading up to 6?
12: Respectfully, I don't know what you're talking about. but on the GTA 6 side, Rockstar has been dealing with a leaker who has released multiple videos showcasing gameplay of Grand Theft Auto 6. And they revealed the fact that they actually have like a full copy of the game, not a demo, not like an engine build early from development. It is a full release version of the game. And it looks like GTA 6, in terms of gameplay, it's leaning less GTA 5 and more Red Dead Redemption 2. So I'm interested to see where it goes.
10: Okay, so what would happen to the... Who makes the game?
12: Rockstar Games.
10: Rockstar, okay. If they found out who leaked a copy of the entire game, what would happen?
12: They would probably send an assassin.
10: I was going to say, this is like, it's a major catastrophe, right?
12: Joking aside, they will sue them out of house and home. You know, that's what they did to the guy who released like early development footage from GTA 6, like I want to say a year or two ago. They sued him to oblivion, you know?
10: All right, by the way, this is a good topic. I love talking about this. How would you complete this sentence? The premiere of Grand Theft Auto 6 is the biggest story in the video game world since X.
12: That's a loaded that is a leading sentence if I've ever heard one, Dave. That would not stand up in court.
10: Okay, but do you have an answer?
12: Here's the thing, I would amend that statement by saying the hype around GTA 6 probably isn't as big since GTA 5.
10: Okay.
12: I don't know. It's very odd to have mass market appeal for a video game.
10: All right, let me ask you this, and we'll wrap this up. Very good video game report today, by the way. So what is the issue? Why has it taken so long to get this out? Why? Why does it take so long to get this latest edition of the franchise out there? Why does it take so long to do this?
12: Because they want it to be perfect. And the expectations of the consumers make that near impossible. And it makes it more expensive. Because not only do they have to top GTA 5, they also have to top Red Dead Redemption 2. They also have to top GTA 4 and 3 and 2 and 1. San Andreas. They have to beat the expectations of every game they've released before. And that's sort of the conceit of video game sequels. It always has to be better compared to everything that's come before it. It is both the strength and the weakness of the franchise. And I think it remains to be seen because it's not out yet, but GTA 6 has the potential to blow all the other GTA games out of the water, but it also has the potential to suck.
10: Yeah, right?
12: Yeah.
10: Possible?
12: Who knows? I'll tell you once I get my hands on it.
10: All right, Grand Theft Auto 6 will be released on November 19th. Thank you, Ryan.
12: Yes, and Ocarina of Time Remake is coming out on November 5th.
10: Ah, okay. I'm glad you added that. Coop, I think I showed a lot of personal growth by not mentioning the stock price. I didn't even go there in this video game report.
12: I actually told him if he asked me a stock question, I wouldn't answer it. So
10: let's take a quick break. We're coming back with the Sound of Sports in a moment.
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16: Here's the deal. The government is over $38 trillion in debt, which means the IRS isn't slowing down. 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
10: know who Stephen Root is? Okay. News radio.
11: Yeah.
10: Okay. Would I have gotten probably a better response from Ryan if I said he was in King of the Hill? He's Buck Strickland. He's Hank Hill's boss.
11: Yeah, right.
10: Where they talk about propane and propane accessories. Let's get into the sound of sports. Welcome back, everybody. Start with college football. We'll hear from WVU's Rich Rodriguez in a moment, but at Marshall, after some anxious moments late, the Herd won their home opener against Middle Tennessee State. Now the Green and White go back on the road, looking for some revenge after losing at home to Missouri State last year. Tony Gibson says, about that win over MTSU, it wasn't pretty, but he liked the effort.
1: But I like the fight. Our kids never gave up. The crowd stayed in it. The sidelines stayed in it. Everybody was locked in and found a way to win. So, you know, you go back a year ago, we lost that type of game to Missouri State on our home field 21-20. So, you know, our kids kept fighting.
10: Marshall continues to be a four-point road favorite over Missouri State this week. From the NFL, the Steelers head to New England this Sunday. Second straight year, the Steelers will play the Pats on the road early in the season. Mike McCarthy had this health update on Joey Porter Jr. and when he might be ready to play.
2: We spoke a couple times last week. You know, my concern for Joey, obviously, is to get him to a spot no different than everybody else in training camp. You know, if there's players that go through that first ramp-up period that are not ready to go, they don't participate fully in the padded practice. So I don't really see this any different than that. Now, it is different that there's a business component to it, so and that's really a whole nother topic.
10: New Browns coach Todd Monken says Deshaun Watson will get another chance to start this weekend at Tampa Bay. Despite a lopsided loss in the opener at Jacksonville, Monken says he saw some positives in Watson's play.
3: And there were some really good things on film, some things that you can build on. And there were some others that, you know, operationally we got to get better at. There's concepts that, you know, there's only so many looks you get from week to week, be it red zone concepts, third down concepts. And I did think that when he had time, when he understood the concepts, he didn't play tentative, that he let it rip.
10: Monday Night Football last night in Kansas City, the Chiefs dominated the Broncos 31-10. Last year's Super Bowl MVP, Kenneth Walker III, broke out in his debut for Kansas City, rushing for 173 yards and two touchdowns, including this 60-yard dash to the house on 4th-and-1 early in the third quarter.
5: There's Kenneth Walker. They snap it fast. Walker got it. Still going. Kenneth Walker. Still going. Touchdown Kansas City on 4th-and-1. 60 yards.
10: Walker's 173 rushing yards were the most by a Chiefs running back in a dozen years. Here's Kenneth Walker after the game last night.
18: First off, it's a blessing to come out here and have a night like tonight. Obviously, I want to start off saying how the O-line played. You know, it made me and Emma's job much easier to go out there and do what we do. And, you know, Monday Night Football out here with all these fans, it's a blessing.
10: Patrick Mahomes wore a brace on his surgically repaired left knee, and he looked good, throwing for 184 yards and two touchdowns, and he ran for another. In baseball, after being off last night, the Pirates host the Brewers tonight. Last night in Cincinnati, the Reds lost to the Dodgers 4-1. Tarek Skubal tossed 7 shutout innings as L.A. clinched its 14th straight postseason appearance.
25: I'm kind of glad to see that.
26: Tarek Skubal facing the Reds back-to-back starts. 5 Ks over 7 and a third last week. He's got 8 Ks tonight, 7 of them on his fastball. He's got his 9th K. First 7 on the fastball, last 2 on the change. He's starting to pull the string.
25: That is a very pedestrian 1-2-3 7th. Skubal has made it look easy tonight.
10: Skubal allowed just 3 hits, struck out 9, and walked 1 as he beat the Reds for the second time in 7 days. Now, the Reds lost another game, but they did have a real wow moment in the 9th. Ellie De La Cruz, a 457-foot homer to the center field wall off Evan Phillips, the longest homer by a Red player this year, the longest at the Great American Ballpark this year.
25: 3 balls and 2 strikes, the count on De La Cruz, and here comes the payoff. He swings and he unloads. Reds have one now. That ball's headed to the power stacks. That ball is over the power stacks in right center field. Oh, my goodness.
27: I think that's out on the river.
25: That ball was launched out of Great American
27: Cowboy,
25: Ballpark.
27: Man. He is the best
25: you
27: thing
25: talk about,
27: this about
25: getting a hold of one now.
27: That's one of the furthest balls I've ever seen hit here.
25: Wow. Too bad it only counts for one.
10: Hey, I think that thing's out on the river.
11: I love the comments.
10: That's so funny. That series continues tonight. The lefty Rhett Lauder will go for the Reds. Let's take a break, and we'll come back and wrap the hour in a moment.
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0: The parents of a Fayette County kindergarten student have filed a lawsuit claiming their child was placed on the wrong school bus and later left alone in Montgomery. Megan and Hunter Smith filed the amended complaint September 8th against the Fayette County Board of Education, the child's teacher, and a bus driver. The parents say they repeatedly provided Valley PK through 8 school with instructions detailing when the child should ride a bus and when the child will be picked up. But on August the 25th, the lawsuit alleges the student was mistakenly placed on a bus and dropped off in Montgomery, even though no one was there to receive the child. According to the complaint, a woman found the child alone and contacted the mother. The lawsuit alleges negligence and seeks compensatory and punitive damages. A woman is facing felony drug charge after a traffic stop in Fayetteville. Police say an officer stopped a vehicle Friday evening on northbound Route 19 near Keller Avenue. K-9 Bricks was called to the scene and reportedly alerted officials to the presence of narcotics. Police say they recovered approximately 22 grams of suspected fentanyl. Passenger Samantha Akers was arrested and charged with possession with intent to deliver. She was taken to Southern Regional Jail. The Beckley 5K and Half Marathon returns Saturday, September the 26th. The races will start and finish at the Beckley Exhibition Coal Mine, with a half marathon beginning at 8 a.m. and the 5K starting at 8:30. Active Southern West Virginia is partnering with the Beckley-Raleigh County Chamber of Commerce to present the event. Proceeds will support free community programs, including workplace wellness, activities, and kids' running clubs in local schools. Registration and volunteer information is available online through Active Southern West Virginia. And the first WVSSAC High School football rankings have been released. The top 16 in each class will make the playoffs at the end of the season. The top 5 in each class this week are, in Class Quad A, a tie at the top between Morgantown and University. George Washington at number 3, Martinsburg number 4, and Beckley comes in at number 5. In Class Triple A, a tie at the top between RCB and South Charleston. Then a tie for 3rd between Herbert Hoover and North Marion. And number 5 is Princeton. Local schools in the top 16, number 7 is Pikeview, and number 11 is Nicholas County. In Class AA, your top 5 teams, number 1, Frankfort, number 2, Phillip Barber, number 3, a tie between Sissonville and Roane County, and number 5 is Moorefield. Other local teams, number 7 is Mingo Central, number 8, Independence, number 9 is Clay County, number 10, a tie between South Harrison and James Monroe, number 13 is Westside, and number 16 is Bluefield. And in Class Single A, your top 5, Wahamas number 1, Tug Valley number 2, and a 3-way tie at number 3 between Cameron, East Hardy, and Meadow Bridge. Other teams in the top 16 that are local, number 7 is Sherman, number 10, Greenbrier West, number 11, Montcalm, number 13, Webster County, and number 16 is Greater Beckley. If you see news happening, text NEWS at 35651 to submit a tip. That's your news update. I'm Fred Persinger II.
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6: An iconic venue may shut down in a tug of war with the president. Lisa Brady, Fox News. The Kennedy Center Board, chaired by President Trump, votes to shut down the Performing Arts Center after a federal judge again ruled against putting the president's name on the building, saying Congress would have to approve it.
7: After that ruling, President Trump announced that the Kennedy Center Board had voted to close the center for safety reasons pending reconstruction. But President Trump wrote in a post that courts must rule favorably on a board decision to put his name on the building, or the renovation will not take place, adding that he's already raised $17 million to go toward making repairs.
6: Fox's Jessica Rosenthal. The president argues that venue is falling apart. For now, a legal fight over branding could continue with an appeal. Attorney General Todd Blanche says the Trump administration will comply with a U.S. Supreme Court decision blocking the president's effort to restrict mail-in voting, but will also continue to do everything possible to ensure free and fair elections.
8: There's this constant pressure and this effort by the media and by mostly by Democrats that somehow doing that is a bad thing. Everybody should want that.
6: He also says the president has a right to publicly criticize the justices after a post earlier today accusing them of making a highly political decision. Blanche, leading a White House briefing, also questioned the timing of warnings about AI risks less than 2 months to the midterms as calls grow for action in Congress.
9: Democrats and some Republicans are demanding action on AI. There's a call for Congress to remain in session and address AI. Democrats say not acting could be fatal, but GOP leaders are reluctant to tangle with AI right now.
6: Fox's Chad Pergram on the Hill. The House Speaker says a meeting with AI leaders is expected soon. Meantime, an effort at cryptocurrency regulation failing to advance today in the U.S. Senate. Back-to-back losses on Wall Street. The Dow down 328 at the bell. 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
6: The FBI director lands on the Capitol Hill grill at a Senate hearing accused of politicizing the Bureau.
28: Testifying before the Senate Judiciary Committee, FBI Director Kash Patel pointing to plummeting crime and murder rates and record arrests, saying that America is safer, though he faced critical questions over the Epstein files, the 2020 election investigations, and personnel changes. He also clashed with some Democrats, like Cory Booker of New Jersey.
29: We don't have an FBI director. We have a lackey here.
30: It's kind of ironic. He's running for president of the United States. He just got his 22nd ad campaign. Next.
28: Patel saying he's restoring the FBI's effectiveness and public trust. Republican senators also point out to what they call misconduct by the Biden administration's FBI.
6: Fox's Jeff Manasso. Meantime, the Department of Homeland Security responding to Democrats announcing a whistleblower account of federal agents acting to affirm claims of voter fraud.
31: A DHS spokesperson accused Democrats of working with the media in conjuring controversy. Senate Minority Leader Chuck Schumer said a whistleblower alleges an unlawful voter initiative exists to prove President Trump's claim of widespread voter fraud. Schumer said Monday,
32: apparently agents are being commanded to violate state laws and lie to access private voter information and create law enforcement records.
31: The DHS spokesperson says the agency has shown non-citizens, quote, can and do vote in U.S. elections. And the DOJ is, according to the statement, laser focused on prosecuting and removing them. Grinnell Scott, Fox News.
6: Recapping stocks, the Dow dropping 328 points, but that's off session lows as U.S. oil prices top $105 a barrel. We get the Fed's latest take on the economy and an interest rate decision tomorrow. I'm Lisa Brady. This is Fox News.
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4: 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Mostly clear skies for tonight. Overnight lows 60. Sunshine Wednesday. Daytime highs 87. Thursday, mostly cloudy skies with scattered showers and thunderstorms and strong gusty winds. Daytime highs for Thursday 85. That's Metro News AccuWeather on the WJLS News Network.

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2: All right, welcome back to the show. Hour number two, how do you do? Metro News Hotline, keeping you company here in West Virginia. In the afternoon, you know, the rest of this week, we'll be in our old time slot, 3 to 6. But beginning on Monday, we're moving next Monday. We'll be starting our show an hour earlier and wrapping it an hour earlier. We'll be on at 2 and we'll be out of here at 5 o'clock. That begins on Monday. We got a lot of stuff to get into in this particular hour. We will take a look at what happened in the financial markets today. Crazy day. Oil impacting the market in a big way. We'll give you the numbers on that. We'll reset our question of the day, get a couple of quick responses. WVU at Charlotte this weekend, taking on the Wahoos of the University of Virginia. Virginia is a double-digit favorite at the moment. Kind of a surprise to me, but who knows? We'll see what happens when they tee it up and kick it off at Bank of America Stadium. But our question of the day has to do with that particular game. And I tell you what, got some interesting things happening with the Steelers. Dave Bryan from Steeler Depot is going to be here in just a moment as the Steelers get ready to go to New England and play the Pats early in the season for the second consecutive year.

year. And if you remember that game last year, the Steelers beat the Patriots, but the Patriots were really their own worst enemies in that game. They had five turnovers that the Steelers took advantage of. So we'll talk a little bit about that and the Joey Porter Jr. situation, too. We'll get into that with him in just a couple of minutes. A little later on in the half hour, we've got the Entertainment Report coming at 4:25. The counselor, Rusty Webb, will be in here in studio at 4:33 this afternoon to talk about Thunder in the Mountains, his annual big tennis event here in Charleston, featuring a lot of local teams. More on that at 4:33. And the back half hour of hour number two, we'll open up the On This Date file, have the five things to know at 5 o'clock in sports. Anthony Lewis, our Mountaineer insider, will be here at 5:06. We'll play In or Out at 5:25. 5:33, I don't want to bury the lead. We got a Tickets Tuesday today. Categories today for Tickets Tuesday. WVU and Virginia, the football game, that's one category. Fall TV premieres is category number two. And, of course, there's the mystery category. If you've never played before, here's how it works. You get on the air with me. We'll open up the phone lines at 5:25 after In or Out. You get on the air with me. You pick your categories. The categories rotate. I just gave you the categories. You pick one. You get a multiple-choice question. Answer that correctly. And today's prize is a good one. Tickets to go see Trans-Siberian Orchestra here in Charleston. That will be on December 3rd. So that's a really, really good prize. So we'll do that. That'll be at 5:33. And then as we get a little closer to the end of the show, we'll hear a little bit of Rich Rodriguez, WVU's football coach, at his regular meeting with the media earlier today. And we'll hear from Tony Elliott, too, the coach at Virginia, about his days associated with Rich Rodriguez and what he thinks about this game that's coming up this weekend between these two currently undefeated teams. All right, let's go ahead and start with what happened in the financial markets today. Financial markets today, a lot of red on the board. The Dow was down 0.6%, losing 328 points, closing at 52,093. S&P 500 was down 0.4%, losing a little more than 34 points, 75.85 at the close. NASDAQ was down 0.8%, losing almost 205 points today. The tech-heavy NASDAQ closing at 25,981. Among stocks of local interest to West Virginia that were big percentage gainers or losers, you know, real dichotomy today. Energy stocks did well. Tech, not so great. Amazon was down 2.3%, lost $5.87, $247.67 at the close today. DuPont was up 3%, gained $3.69, $127.98. And as you might imagine, with oil prices up, the big integrated oil stocks did well. Exxon today was up 2.3%, gained $3.76, $168.84. It was trading close to $170 a share and then backed off near the close today. In the energy space, oil up 4.3%, gained $4.34. WTI on the NYMEX, which was north of 106 for a while, closing at $105.73. Crude also way up today, closing at $108.59. Natural gas at the moment up 4 cents, $2.94 a unit as it continues to trade. Bitcoin today down, way down, almost 4%, losing a little more than $3,100, a coin going for $75,971. And in the precious metals, gold today flat, down but just 70 cents, an ounce at the close, $4,319. Silver up but just a smidge, up about 0.7%, gaining 44 cents. Silver closing at $64.46 an ounce. All right, here's our question of the day. Question of the day, and it is sponsored by Selango Law. Question of the day. WVU meets Virginia in Charlotte on Saturday in the first meeting since 2002 and the first regular season game since 1985 between these two teams. Here's the question of the day, and it is sponsored by Selango Law. Would you like to see WVU and Virginia play more often? And are the Mountaineers and the Cavaliers of the University of Virginia rivals? Would you like to see WVU play Virginia more often? And are the Mountaineers and the Wahoos rivals? To respond, text those in, 304-TALK-304, 304-8255-304. I'm on Exit Weekly, W-E-E-K-L-E-Y. One word, three E's, W-E-E-K-L-E-Y. Let me get a couple more responses here. Here's Matthew. He says, Dave, I believe that West Virginia should play Maryland and Pitt in football
every year. I know some people would say Virginia Tech, but Maryland is a traditional rival that should be played every year.

0: afternoon after practice. I imagine Joey Porter Jr. will show up on that again as limited, and we'll have to see what happens on Thursday and Friday. And then I think the big tell once again might be on Saturday, because this past Saturday we saw the team promote corner D'Amico Slaughter from the practice squad, elevated him to the for the temporary inactive active roster on Sunday, and then he ended up dressing for the game and you know, against the Falcons this past Sunday. So I think Saturday might be the biggest tell, assuming Joey Porter Jr. is listed as limited on the injury report on Wednesday, Thursday, and Friday this week. But I don't have a clue which way this thing is going to go right now. He did get an accrued season by being inactive this past Sunday against the Falcons, and assuming that same thing happens again, that would be 2 of 6 that he needs to get an accrued season this Sunday. So just keep your fingers crossed, and we'll see what happens with Joey this Sunday.
1: That's a pretty good point you made right there at the end. Hey, you know, I'd love to see the Steelers play teams with Cooper Rush at quarterback every week, but that's just not realistic. I mean, they get Drake May, and even though he doesn't have A.J. Brown, he's a really good quarterback, especially at home. I don't really anticipate he's going to have two bad games in a row. You got to play Lamar Jackson twice. You got to face Burrow twice. I mean, if Joey Porter Jr. does not return to the team, that's a big hit. That's a big hit to the secondary.
0: Yeah, and as you mentioned there, you know, they're not going to have A.J. Brown for this game, but they do have a talented group of wide receivers over there otherwise, and obviously a much better quarterback in Drake May, as you mentioned. That certainly isn't Cooper Rush. Dave, the Steelers played nothing but zone on dropbacks against Cooper Rush. That's how little respect that they paid that offense. Now look, Bijan Robinson certainly got his in that game, right? I mean, he had, what, 173 total yards from scrimmage. Eight of the completions that Cooper Rush had in that game went to Bijan Robinson. And look, you're not going to see the Steelers, I think, play obviously 100% zone. They're gonna definitely mix in some man, you would think, against the Patriots here. But you know, they might end up being a little bit zone heavy team. You know, we expect this team to be a too high safety team on defense most of the season, with or without Joey Porter Jr. I think you'll see that continue. But I mean, they have a lot more talented wide receivers over there as a group. You know, even probably without A.J. Brown, they do have an experienced quarterback in Drake May, and I expect them to try to feed their running backs the ball out of the backfield, much in the same manner that the Falcons try to do it against the Steelers. I think Travion Henderson, we'll watch him on the injury report. He missed that first week against the Steelers there, and they obviously have the other talented starting running back there as well too, and you know, got a good couple of tight ends over there on New England's roster as well.
1: So, speaking of running backs, you know, Steelers won their game against Atlanta, but man, the running game was non-existent. I mean, the Steelers are dead last in the NFL in rushing offense after one game. They're going to have to put something together on the ground this weekend in Foxborough.
0: Yeah, and I, at the very least, what the Steelers did in that final couple of drives there, especially in that last drive, they have 4-minute offense there to be able to kill that clock out against Atlanta. And then obviously the third and short conversion to Darnell Washington was huge in that game. The running game started to show a little teeth later on in that game against the Falcons. So hopefully they can build on that. And, you know, a couple other changes we saw, at least Aaron Rodgers was trying to push the football down the field through the air. You know, he had an average yards average air yards per attempt well over 9. That's something that we're not used to seeing the last couple of years as Steeler fans. You know, now they just got to work on hitting some of those shot plays, right? They had a couple of Roman Wilson drew a pass interference call. They had a couple of combated catches that Roman couldn't come down with one. I think DK couldn't come down with the other. And then, boy, Aaron Rodgers put one right on DK Metcalf over the middle of the field, and DK dropped one there. So they got some stuff to clean up in the passing game, try to hit some of those explosive plays. And as you mentioned, you know, you're not going to be able to live on a balance of Aaron Rodgers dropping back 40 to 45 times a game and then only 18 true rushes to your running back. So yeah, I expect them to try to lean on that running game, have a little bit more success in the running game. They're going to have to, because I just don't think against that pass rush against the Patriots, which we think is going to be obviously especially better than the Falcons, that you're going to be able to survive dropping back

0: with Aaron Rodgers 40 to 45 times.
1: Yeah, I think Metcalf's going to bounce back this week. I mean, there aren't going to be too many games where he only has 3 catches on 9 targets and has 2 offensive pass interference penalties in the same game. He's due for a bounce back. And I've got 90 seconds here, but I did want to ask you about T.J. Watt. You know, the big pick six that he had in the fourth quarter kind of harkened back to when he was doing that practically every game 2 years ago. Man, that was great to see.
0: Man, it certainly was. And, you know, like what I think tomorrow morning is when they named the players of the week, right? So I fully expect T.J. Watt to win the AFC Defensive Player of the Week. And you're right. What a game he had. And really right. I mean, those three or four plays almost right there in a row with a tackle for a loss and the
1: 2 sacks.
0: Yeah, 2 sacks, and then you turn around there, and he gets that amazing intercept. How he was able to get that ball in his hands that close with Cooper Rush firing that thing, and it just sticking in his hands. And then to have the wherewithal to get up and then finish that play by getting into the end zone, that was something. So I would expect Wednesday morning that we're talking about T.J. Watt being the AFC Defensive Player of the Week. And, man, what a great start. Look, that the defense as a whole, even the front there, Alex Highsmith had a couple of sacks in that game as well, too. And that's certainly what you're paying those edge rushers to do. And they're going to have to get after Drake May and have that same, you know, probably not the same exact success, but somewhere close to it to win this game on Sunday.
1: All right, win or lose, we'll be talking about it next Tuesday at the top of the 4 o'clock hour. Hey, Dave, thanks for jumping on with us today. I do appreciate it.
0: All right, let's make it a habit and start talking about wins every Tuesday here. Have a great week, Dave, and I'll talk to you next Tuesday.
1: I'm all for it. Right now, Pats are favored over the Steelers by 4.5. Total on the game at the moment, 41.5. Let's take a break. The Entertainment Report is coming up next.
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9: Widow's Bay was the big winner at the Emmys Monday night, taking home 6 awards, including Outstanding Comedy Series. The show's star, Matthew Rhys, making history, becoming the first actor to win 2 lead actor awards in the same year. He nabbed one for Widow's Bay in the comedy category, another for his role in the limited series The Beast in Me.
10: Excuse me, everyone.
9: Fresh off of Allison Janney's Emmy win for her supporting role in The Diplomat, the Netflix series has dropped its first trailer for season 4, teasing both personal and political challenges for Kerry Russell's Kate Wilder. New episodes premiere on Netflix October 15th.
11: What are you doing?
12: What are you doing in my garden?
9: Another Emmy-nominated show, Slow Horses, is galloping back for more. The Gary Oldman-led series has been renewed for season 8 on Apple TV. Season 6 is set to premiere Wednesday, and season 7 is already on the way. Wayne Cabot, ABC News.
6: Wayne, thank you. We'll take a break here for news at the bottom of the hour, then come back with a whole lot more. This is Metro News, the voice of West Virginia.
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Virginia Metro News. I'm Jack Carlson. State lawmakers wrapping up interim committee meetings this afternoon at the state capitol. Lawmakers learning from State Transportation Secretary Todd Rumbaugh today, the DOH has followed.

0: behind on some core maintenance projects this summer because of all the flooding the state has had. Rumbaugh says he's directed grass mower efforts to be closed as we head toward the end of summer to clear up crews to do ditching.
1: Back off a little bit on the mowing. So you may see a little bit of tall grass out there in some areas. I've told them to keep the areas where sight distance is needed mowed down, but to back off the mowing and concentrate more on doing ditching.
0: The DOH lists a lot of damage from flooding. West Virginia State Police seeing a new focus on recruitment paying off. First Sergeant Scott Allen is the first trooper whose main job is recruitment. Allen told lawmakers today social media has been a big help in recruiting.
2: Number one tool has been social media. We go to a lot of events. I see the jails at a lot of the recruiting events, but we get more back from just putting a post that we were at this event on social media than we do being there.
0: Lawmakers won't be back in Charleston for interim committee meetings until the first week of December. The state chambers of commerce in West Virginia, Ohio, and Pennsylvania are going together on a space initiative, building on aerospace efforts taking place in three states. West Virginia Chamber of Commerce President Steve Roberts talks about the initiative in a story posted at WVMetroNews.com. 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
0: Today is the final day to sign up as a write-in candidate for the November general election. Former state lawmaker Ken Reed announced today he's a write-in candidate for the District 15 state Senate seat, covering Hampshire and Morgan counties and a part of Berkeley County. A Mingo County man is dead after being involved in a two-vehicle crash on U.S. Route 119 near Delbarton in Mingo County. The wreck happened Monday afternoon. The victim is identified as 29-year-old Nicholas Edwards of Delbarton. From the Metro News Anchor Desk, I'm Jack Carlson.
6: I was proud to be a soldier.
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0: right, here we go. 26 minutes till the hour. You know what? It's so good to see the counselor, Rusty Webb, in the flesh.
1: Counselor, it's good to see you in the flesh.
0: It's good to see you in the flesh. I was watching your exploits on your Viking cruise around Europe. How'd you do with that, by the way?
1: I saw my peeps, man. We had to invade a few countries, you know, just like we did in the old days.
0: Right.
1: Had to do a little invasion here and there.
0: Yeah, you remember when the Shetland ponies,
1: they gave up real quick.
0: Did they?
1: Yeah.
0: In the before times, we used to like plan your walk-up music and all that kind of stuff.
1: Well,
0: what do you got? Coop's open. Coop's
1: asleep at the wheel.
0: Put a couple of dollars in the jar. He'll play something for you. What do you want to hear?
1: Good. I don't know.
2: It was Bill Withers to start with. But you know, we got the copyright hammer dropped on.
0: No, I suppose.
1: Did you?
0: True.
2: I mean, not officially, but it's like we're trying to keep that sort of thing from happening.
1: And so
2: it's all fair use around here. So
1: yeah, can you play? I think you can't. You play the first.
2: Like
1: you can't
2: seconds.
1: Play the words, right?
2: You can play a few seconds and talk about it. At this point, we probably could play it. To be honest,
1: our homeboy. Trying to give props to the guy.
0: Yeah, we love Bill Withers. All right, it's your annual visit in. It's like you coming to see me when I'm a dentist or something.
1: No, it's like I have like 10 annual visits, and this is one of them, you know.
0: Well, let's talk about Thunder in the Mountains.
1: Yeah.
0: Here we go again.
1: Yeah.
0: So this tennis event here in Charleston.
1: Yes, sir.
0: How many years is this?
1: This will be 6 out of 7 years because of COVID. So it started in 2019.
0: All right. So after this many years, you've got it all figured out.
1: I do.
0: You figured out how to do it.
1: We have it down to a science, except I'm giving it back up to Mindy White, who was the first director.
0: Okay.
1: I'm setting her up for next year, which hopefully will be the largest purse ever at $10,000.
0: Nice.
1: So I have her set up so she doesn't have to worry about fundraising, and that's one of the tougher parts, you know.
0: Okay, let's talk about the teams in the event and how the event is set up.
1: Well, it's a singles tournament now. It's a singles cash tournament, so we really don't do teams anymore. But having said that, Marshall is bringing a contingency. West Virginia University is bringing a contingency. And to my great delight, the University of Charleston is bringing a great contingency.
0: Nice. Great.
1: So it's basically those three teams plus one homeschooled girl in Virginia who has half their UTR, who just comes up here and gets thumped and, you know, just likes playing good competition.
0: So what are the classifications?
1: It's open. It's all open.
0: Oh.
1: With a back draw. It's open with a back draw. Cash, final, semis, quarters on the front side, and cash finals and semis on the back side.
0: So when do we get started?
1: We start Friday morning at around 9:30. We'll have a players meeting at 9, and then we'll start warming up at 9:30, probably.
0: You know what? I enjoy the things that you put out on social media about the major tennis events. You got a lot of emotion about this, man.
1: I just love tennis, and I know the personalities now. I literally know them all, especially the WTA.
0: When Joker got knocked out, I thought I was going to have to do a wellness check on you.
1: I know, bless his heart. That COVID year killed him on the majors, man. I just don't know if he's going to make it. I want him to win another one so bad. I think the whole world does, but that COVID year, that would have been a year he could have won a couple.
0: Now, Thunder in the Mountains, when you started, it was at the Watt Pal Annex. But where are you now?
1: Still now. It's still there.
0: Okay.
1: Yeah.
0: So
1: I used to use the Y for rainouts. So,
0: okay.
1: Yeah.
0: So what sponsors are with you?
1: I tell you, and thank you for asking. I want to really give a shout out to Senator Ann Charnock, Senator Tom Tacubo, and Delegate J.B. Akers. They got me a Fairs and Grants grant this year,
0: mm-hmm.
1: Fairs and Festivals grant, because it's Thunder in the Mountains Festival.
0: There you go. Nice.
1: Change the name to meet the grant.
0: There
1: right?
0: you go.
1: Chick-fil-A's always been with me. Tom Minturn, Jimmy John's, and Subway. And what they do is they provide sandwiches, you know, for lunch each day. And that's good. You know, that helps keep the cost down for the players. And then I have, of course, the mayor, who who's been who just gives me carte blanche access to the center, and all the center employees are so good to us, to me, and who did I leave out? Anybody?
3: I think you got them all. Yeah, when's the kids' clinic?
1: It's going to be at 9 o'clock on Saturday morning, and I'm glad you asked me that because I do not want to forget that. That's been a great tradition for us. Bring your racket. If you don't have one, you can borrow one from us. But we want the kids to be there.
3: There you go. There you go.
1: Yep.
3: So were you you're probably one of the most active people I follow on Facebook. So were you at the UK game recently?
1: I was. I went down. They tickets were bought really early.
3: Okay.
1: Marshall University. So I'm not cheating on my home school. But I went down to babysit.
3: Okay.
1: I went down to babysit the little guys, and they went to the game. And they did not have a good experience this year.
3: What's the problem?
1: Well, UK, as you know... Or you've been to UK.
3: Sure,
1: By the way, I pulled cable with Mike Kaufman in 1997, the last time UK beat Alabama.
3: Nice.
1: His buddy was a producer, Skip.
3: Skip Hill.
1: Yeah.
3: Skip Hill.
1: And Skip invited us down, and we pulled wire. And we're sitting on the Alabama bench during halftime. It was pretty cool. Anyway, I'm babysitting, but they changed something with the UK fan experience, and none of my people liked it.
3: Really?
1: And UK, let me say this, UK has had, in my opinion, has one of the best fan experience as far as the music, the coordination, you know, everything. And my family didn't, from 15 to, I'm not saying her age, but to my wife, none of them liked it this year.
3: Well, forget them.
1: They didn't like it, so we're going to have to boycott them.
3: Well, forget them and get them down to the Joan. I mean,
1: but the Joan, conversely,
3: man.
1: And I wasn't there, but I will be there, was one of the best fan experiences I am seeing all over social media.
3: I tell you what, the new lights are a big, big improvement.
1: Yeah.
3: A big
1: huge,
3: improvement.
1: Huge.
3: So, now you, full disclosure, you're on the border marshal.
1: Yeah.
3: Marshal.
1: Yeah.
3: So, Coop, make sure you're rolling tape on this because this is where we like make news with Rusty.
1: Oh, we're going to cut out the whole Alabama game thing, right?
3: No, I want to ask you, though, did you see this, this release from the Mid-American Conference today where the MAC is going to go to 9 conference games beginning in 2028. Now, Marshall plays, I think they've got 3 games left with their deal with Ohio.
1: Right.
3: And then Marshall's got a 4-game deal with Toledo that begins in 2030. I'm guessing those Ohio games are pretty safe, but I don't know about all of those 4 games with Toledo are going to get played.
1: Yeah, if you're going to keep a game, you know, that the Ohio U is the game you got to keep. That's the longest rivalry, but 9 games. That's interesting.
3: Well, you know, it's all about TV inventory, right?
1: Yeah.
3: So, you know, you've got this separation now between the Power 4 and the Group of 6.
1: They sure do.
3: So, you know, a lot of these teams in the MAC were playing not 1, but 2 money games. Okay. Now, if you're going to play 9 conference games, that only means you're going to have 3 non-con games. So, going forward, it's going to be probably a situation where the MAC's going to play, you're going to play one money game and then whatever you do after that, who knows? But I could, you know, I'm all for Marshall and Ohio playing every year.
1: Yeah,
3: I think that's a great series.
1: That should be, you know, if you had your dream schedule, it would be a home and home every year with OU. Yeah.
3: All right. So how'd you get started in tennis anyway? When you and I first met, were you playing tennis back then?
1: Yeah. And I took a 20-year hiatus, you know,
3: I
1: was raising kids, my daughter and our sons, and then I came back about, I don't know, 5-6 years. Well, about the time I started the tournament, took over the tournament. I started playing again. But I started in, you know, I started in Madison in Boone County back in the 70s. You know, I was the best player.
3: I was the best player
1: in Boone County at one time. Want you to know that. Probably, and I'm the only one who had a tennis racket, by the way.
3: I was going to say, what's your first racket? I could tell you mine. What was your first racket?
1: Mine was actually the, it was the wooden racket. Oh gosh!
3: Was it a Kramer?
1: Yeah, it was a Kramer.
3: Yeah, it was a Kramer.
1: Kramer.
3: Yeah.
1: And then my coach switched me to a Chris Everett because it was a little bit lighter. Yeah,
3: that's still,
1: I played with Chrissy's bracket. Yeah.
3: Still Wilson.
1: Oh,
3: right?
1: still wooden. Yeah.
3: Now my dad had a had a big trunk in the basement, and one day I'm kicking around the house, and I got into the bottom of the trunk. He had a Bobby Riggs Wilson signature. And that was the model that came out before the Jack Kramer. Now,
1: really?
3: Now you're getting into the interesting part
1: was
3: of the show
1: the
3: where
1: Billie,
3: we're talking about tennis gear.
1: Keane in with that one?
3: It didn't help him.
1: You know, was it Spalding that came out with the T2000, the first aluminum?
3: No, the Wilson was the T2000.
1: Okay.
3: And that was Jimmy Connors racket.
1: Right.
3: Where Connors was the first guy to really, you know, you remember what those things look like.
1: Yeah.
3: That's the kind of thing you'd beat a rug with.
1: They dropped Jimmy down at the U.S. Open for the trophy presentation.
3: Did they?
1: Haven't seen him in years.
3: I know. He used to, it's such drama.
1: I know. I know.
3: Well, let me ask you this. What was your impression of, why are they starting these matches at the U.S. Open so late? Why is Venus and Serena playing after midnight?
1: You know, I have a lot of issues with the U.S. Open. But this is not one of them. And the reason is they expect two sets or three sets. They don't expect it to go three or four sets.
3: Right.
1: And so they can only, you know, it can only predict what they can predict. And I think they should have moved them to the next day, those late tournaments. But who am I to tell the U.S. Open, when to play their tennis? But it was late. It was late. And it was difficult if you were that last winner, right?
3: Oh, yeah.
1: You're the next day. You're the next morning. But, yeah.
3: But that men's quarterfinal didn't end until like 3:30 in the morning.
1: I know.
3: All right. Enough of moaning and groaning.
1: We love it.
3: We're here to promote Thunder in the Mountains this week. Once again, when does it start?
1: Friday at the tennis courts, just for sake of simplicity, this tennis courts in Kanawha City.
3: Okay.
1: The Show and Bob Family Tennis Courts.
3: There you go. And what time are you getting started?
1: We're going to get started around 9:30 on Friday, 10:30 on Saturday because of the clinic, and then Sunday probably around 10 a.m. because we're only going to play semis and finals that day. Semi, take a break, finals.
3: Coop, you took Essie to this event last year.
1: He did.
3: Didn't you?
2: Yeah, we brought
3: you gave Essie a racket.
1: Of course I did.
2: Her first tennis racket, yeah.
3: So what'd she think about the whole deal?
2: Oh, she loved it over there. She loved just seeing the ladies play. She was really into that. Essie has... She's been a big fan of several different sports so far, and I can't really get her dialed into any one of them. She's tried basketball. She's tried tennis a little bit. She likes track and field and running around and stuff. She's just, she'll find her passion.
3: We'll get her over to see her old pal Rusty this weekend.
2: Oh, yeah, it's next to my house. We'll go by there.
1: Yeah, we'll, we did the same thing with my daughter.
2: Was she a little...
1: She decided. She didn't start playing soccer until, late elementary school. And she was fine. She was a starter.
3: So good to see you, Rusty.
1: Man, I know. I love hanging out with you guys.
3: So good to see you.
1: And I've got another, I'm going to another thing next.
3: All right.
1: I'll send you a press release on that.
3: All right. I look forward to it.
1: Something totally different.
3: Really?
1: Yeah,
3: oh,
1: totally
3: that's
1: different.
3: A pretty good tease right there.
1: Larry Gross.
3: This is not your first go-around in this business.
1: Larry Gross.
3: Oh.
1: I'll give you a hint.
3: Well, if it's got Larry Gross in it, it's got to have something to do with fishing.
1: I ain't saying nothing.
3: All right.
1: Saying
3: the
1: nothing.
3: Counselor, ladies and gentlemen.
1: By the way, the camera just on you because
3: well,
1: I was in the green room and it was just on you.
3: Really?
1: So, yeah. Do I?
3: Is I don't it control
1: even,
3: that.
1: Does it even?
3: Yeah. I don't know. I'm not sure. I'm not sure.
1: You don't really care.
3: Rusty Webb, the counselor.
1: See you, brother.
3: Thank you, brother. Let's take a break and we'll come back. We'll get into the On This Date file next.
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5: 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Margaret O'Neill, president of United Way of Central West Virginia, joins us to share how United Way is creating opportunity, building healthier families, and strengthening our community from the ground up. 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
3: All right, let's jump into the On This Date file with the birthdays, and we'll start with the sports birthdays. Dan Marino having a birthday today. Dan Marino is 65 years old. How's that even possible? Pete Carroll coached your Seahawks, Coop. Won a Super Bowl with them. Used to be the position coach for Carl Lee. 75 years old today. Ernest Biner of the Browns. Darn good running back. 64 years old. The General Sherman Douglas of the Syracuse Orange. 60 years old today. Mike Malone, new coach of North Carolina. 55 years old today. Oliver Stone, the director, is 80. Prince Harry is 42. Tom Hardy, Bane, from The Dark Knight Rises, 49 years old today. Tommy Lee Jones, having a birthday today. Tommy Lee Jones is 80. Here he is from The Fugitive.
21: All right, ladies and gentlemen, listen up. We have a fugitive that's been on the run for 90 minutes. Average foot speed over uneven ground, barring injury, is 4 miles an hour. That will give you a radius of 6 miles. What I want out of each and every one of you is a hard target search of every gas station, residence, warehouse, farmhouse, hen house, outhouse, or dog house in this area. 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
3: Tommy Lee Jones, 80 years old today. On this day from television, 1968, this CBS special, Barbara Streisand, A Happening in Central Park, premiered.
0: Thank you. But I would like to thank you, you lovely bunch of people.

0: Also on this date, 1986, the first episode of L.A. Law on NBC premieres.
1: I represent the system as well as the client, Miss Moore. I may not always believe in the client, but I have to believe in the system.
2: What am I supposed to believe in?
3: These are the professionals who will take you into the jungles of American justice. L.A. Law, coming to NBC.
0: And our musical birthday to the break, DJ KG is having a birthday today. Pride of Orange, New Jersey, 57 years old. The five things to know at 5 o'clock in sports are coming up next.
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5: The parents of a Fayette County kindergarten student have filed a lawsuit claiming their child was placed on the wrong school bus and later left alone in Montgomery. Megan and Hunter Smith filed the amended complaint September 8th against the Fayette County Board of Education, the child's teacher, and a bus driver. The parents say they repeatedly provided Valley PK through 8 school with instructions detailing when the child should ride a bus and when the child will be picked up. But on August the 25th, the lawsuit alleges the student was mistakenly placed on a bus and dropped off in Montgomery, even though no one was there to receive the child. According to the complaint, a woman found the child alone and contacted the mother. The lawsuit alleges negligence and seeks compensatory and punitive damages. A woman is facing felony drug charge after a traffic stop in Fayetteville. Police say an officer stopped a vehicle Friday evening on northbound Route 19 near Keller Avenue. K-9 Bricks was called to the scene and reportedly alerted officials to the presence of narcotics. Police say they recovered approximately 22 grams of suspected fentanyl. Passenger Samantha Akers was arrested and charged with possession with intent to deliver. She was taken to Southern Regional Jail. The Beckley 5K and Half Marathon returns Saturday, September the 26th. The races will start and finish at the Beckley Exhibition Coal Mine, with a half marathon beginning at 8 a.m. and the 5K starting at 8:30. Active Southern West Virginia is partnering with the Beckley-Raleigh County Chamber of Commerce to present the event. Proceeds will support free community programs, including workplace wellness, activities, and kids' running clubs in local schools. Registration and volunteer information is available online through Active Southern West Virginia. And the first WVSSAC High School football rankings have been released. The top 16 in each class will make the playoffs at the end of the season. The top five in each class this week are, in Class Quad A, a tie at the top between Morgantown and University. George Washington at number 3, Martinsburg number 4, and Beckley comes in at number 5. In Class AAA, a tie at the top between RCB and South Charleston. Then a tie for 3rd between Herbert Hoover and North Marion. And number 5 is Princeton. Local schools in the top 16, number 7 is Pikeview, and number 11 is Nicholas County. In Class AA, your top 5 teams, number 1, Frankfort, number 2, Philip Barber, number 3, a tie between Sissonville and Roane County, and number 5 is Moorefield. Other local teams, number 7 is Mingo Central, number 8, Independence, number 9 is Clay County, number 10, a tie between South Harrison and James Monroe, number 13 is Westside, and number 16 is Bluefield. And in Class Single A, your top 5, Wahama's number 1, Tug Valley number 2, and a 3-way tie at number 3 between Cameron, East Hardy, and Meadow Bridge. Other teams in the top 16 that are local, number 7 is Sherman, number 10, Greenbrier West, number 11, Montcalm, number 13, Webster County, and number 16 is Greater Beckley. If you see news happening, text NEWS at 35651 to submit a tip. That's your news update. I'm Fred Persinger II.
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0: Sports headlines at 5 o'clock. Pirates are back at it. After a day off, they will take on the first-place Milwaukee Brewers tonight at PNC. And the Reds will take another crack at the Dodgers tonight at Great American Ballpark. And the SSAC playoff rankings for West Virginia high school football for this week are out. Morgantown, RCB, RCB in AAA, Frankfort in AA, and Wahama in single A lead their respective divisions. We'll have a more detailed look at that in the 5 o'clock hour. We'll take a break here at the top of the hour. When we come back, more on the Mountaineers. More on the Mountaineers, also In or Out, and at 5:33, Tickets Tuesday. This is Metro News, the voice of West Virginia.
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7: The debate's not over. I'm Lisa Brady, Fox News. After a U.S. Supreme Court decision on mail-in ballots, which drew an angry response from the president.
8: Attorney General Todd Blanche says the Justice Department will comply with a Supreme Court order preventing the Postal Service from enforcing mail-in ballot restrictions sought by the president.
9: That doesn't mean that we're not going to do everything in this administration that we can to make sure that there are free and fair elections.
8: Blanche also says President Trump is very frustrated by recent Supreme Court rulings.
9: The idea that President Trump shouldn't be allowed to communicate to the American people his frustration, I don't share that.
8: In a social media post, President Trump wrote, "The justices are not the people he interviewed, but merely a shell of their original selves."
7: Fox's Jared Halpern at the White House. Senate Minority Leader Chuck Schumer calls the president's executive order on mail-in ballots an unconstitutional ploy to avoid accountability.
10: Trump knows the American people are angry at him. He's scared to face them.
7: This as Democrats point to a whistleblower allegation of federal election officials violating state laws while searching for non-citizens on voter rolls. A Homeland Security spokesperson accuses Democrats of conjuring controversy and says the agency has shown non-citizens can and do vote in U.S. elections, that the DOJ is focused on prosecuting and removing them. The Kennedy Center board votes to shut down the venue just hours after a federal judge blocked another effort to add President Trump's name to the building. The president posting that the closure is needed for safety repairs, but also suggesting renovations will not happen if an ongoing fight over the naming doesn't go his way. In today's ruling, the judge again said Congress has to approve any installation of memorials or anything else. The president signaling that the Justice Department will appeal. Stocks finished lower ahead of a Fed decision tomorrow. The Dow down 328. 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
7: U.S. Treasury Secretary defending the president's economic agenda while fielding questions on everything from bond yields to Iran and the strength of the U.S. dollar at a House hearing.
15: California Democratic Congresswoman Maxine Waters asked Secretary Bessent if 10-year Treasury bond yields hitting their highest point since 2007 means higher borrowing costs for Americans.
16: The U.S. bond market has been the best performing
17: Secretary.
16: In the world.
17: Yes and or no, Mr. Secretary. Reclaiming my time.
15: She asked if he'd heard the latest warnings from AI CEOs about the dangers of the technology.
16: They could stop anytime they
17: want to. Did you hear any of that?
16: They could stop their
17: progress my time.
16: They want to.
15: Bessent said the only negative he's seen on U.S. dollar strength is a decrease in Russia's and China's reserve holdings, but that the overall strength of the dollar remains.
7: Fox's Jessica Rosenthal. A bill aimed at creating a regulatory framework for cryptocurrency fails to advance in the U.S. Senate.
18: Republicans came to Democrats over the weekend with the latest version of the text of the bill. basically saying this is the last and final version of the bill. And Democrats, they got together last night, a whole bunch of them, to go over every aspect of the bill. And it looks like the sticking point is ethics.
7: Fox Business' Darren Botello. Democrats want more limits on the president's investments. There's fallout after the rapper Macklemore was dropped from the Ed Sheeran tour over pro-Palestinian comments on stage during a recent show. Four supporting acts have now quit the tour. Even after Sheeran said dropping Macklemore was the promoter's decision, not his. However, Sheeran also posting that while he respects the rapper's strength of purpose, he chooses not to speak publicly about his personal views because people coming to his shows do not expect a political forum. Sheeran's tour has 10 shows remaining. I'm Lisa Brady, Fox News.
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20: 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Mostly clear skies for tonight. Overnight lows 60. Sunshine Wednesday. Daytime highs 87. Thursday, mostly cloudy skies with scattered showers and thunderstorms and strong gusty winds. Daytime highs for Thursday 85. That's Metro News AccuWeather on the WJLS News Network.

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1: All right, welcome back to the show. 506 in West Virginia, and time to start the third and final hour of our program today, Metro News Hotline. Thanks so much for tuning in today, folks. I really do appreciate it. All right, we're here until 6 o'clock. We got a lot of stuff to get into in this particular hour. Oh, our Mountaineer Insider, Anthony Lewis, is here. And what a great time to have Anthony on as we get ready to see West Virginia play Virginia in Charlotte, which is, ironically, where they played the last time they met.
2: The return to Charlotte.
1: Yes.
2: I've been hassling Avon about his performance in that last game.
1: No, he played pretty well, didn't he?
2: He played. I think he did he had over 100 and a touchdown.
1: Yeah.
2: More of how the team performed.
1: Yeah. Wally Lundy was the guy.
2: Oh, they had a lot of pros.
1: Yeah, they did.
2: If you think back on that, Al Groh was coaching them.
1: That was the 2002 Continental Tire Bowl.
2: Oh, I still got my Tire Bowl jacket.
1: Do you?
2: Yeah.
1: Now, do you still wear any WVU swag from bowl games, the old Golden Blue lost?
2: No, I really don't wear any of my bowl game stuff. It just hangs in a closet.
1: But you got it.
2: I still do travel around with my MSN bag that Mike Parsons gave me.
1: Well, there you go.
2: 25 years ago. It's a great travel bag.
1: That's a great bag. You know, Jeff Jenkins, after all those years with the Mountaineer Sports, he's got the big collection of bowl watches.
2: I can imagine.
1: Yeah, you got any bowl watches?
2: Yep. I've got Sugar Bowl, Tire Bowl, couple Gator Bowls.
1: That Sugar Bowl watch is nice.
2: Music City Bowl.
1: Yeah. How much would you Coop? How much do you think I should ask Anthony to sell? What's a good price for a Sugar Bowl watch?
3: A Sugar Bowl watch.
1: What do you think? A WVU Sugar Bowl watch. What do you think?
3: Yeah, I don't know. You got to incorporate the score into the price somewhere, right?
1: I guess so.
2: Yeah.
1: I guess so.
2: 3,200.
3: There you go, right?
2: 49. What was the final score?
3: I can't remember.
2: Was it 35, 32?
1: It was in the 30s. I remember that.
2: Yeah, that's
1: a nice item.
2: Yeah, it's a
1: that's
2: keeper.
1: That's a good item. You're right. That's a keeper. Yeah. Absolutely a keeper.
2: They used to give you tons of nice stuff. You'd just show up and you'd have like a bag of stuff.
1: That's right. That's the way it used to go. But our question of the day is going to be about that, and we're going to set that here in a minute. But I need to mention that could we get a new audience at 5 o'clock? Right, people leaving the office, and I need to remind them that you can listen to our show as a podcast. For those of you who are also watching us on YouTube or Facebook Live or the Metro News TV app, a special video hello. Thanks for tuning in. I do appreciate that. But also another reminder, we're moving. My back is killing me. I mean, I've been carrying big boxes because we're moving to 2 to 5 beginning next week. 2 to 5 starting Monday. So this is going to be one of the last 5 o'clock hours we have done in the history of this show that dates back to the before times.
3: You have such a sanctimonious expression when you talk about this move.
1: I know. It's only an hour. It's only an hour.
3: It's just funny to me that some people think that it's, what do they call you? Not bragging. Gloating.
1: I was gloating about moving. Yeah. How about this? Here's a text from Todd in Hedgesville. He goes, Dave, you're moving to 2 to 5. If you moved from 1 to 4, you can still get the early bird on the way home. Just an idea.
2: Yeah.
1: That's pretty good.
3: Good one. Yeah, that's good stuff.
1: That's
3: man.
1: Excellent.
3: That's somebody that knows the show.
1: That's right. That's definitely our brand for sure. Let me get the question of the day out there, and it is about the football game that's coming up this Saturday between West Virginia and Virginia. You know, you look back on this series and you think, man, why haven't these teams played more? Mm-hmm. WVU meets Virginia in Charlotte on Saturday. It's the first game between the Mountaineers and the Wahoos since the 2002 Continental Tire Bowl that was also in Charlotte, and the first regular season meeting since 1985.
2: Yeah.
1: So the Cavaliers lead the all-time series that dates back to 1898, 12-10 with one tie, and they've beaten WVU in the last three meetings. The Mountaineers, who are currently 10-point underdogs in this matchup, haven't beaten UVA since 1981. So here's the question of the day, and it's sponsored by Selengo Law. Would you like to see WVU play Virginia more often? And are the Mountaineers and UVA Cavaliers rivals? Okay. Would you like to see WVU play Virginia more often? And are the Mountaineers and the Cavaliers rivals to respond. Text those in, 304-TALK, 304, 304-8255, 304. Tweet me, I'm on Exit Weekly, W-E-E-K-L-E-Y, one word, three E's, W-E-E-K-L-E-Y. Let's see. Yeah, we got a lot of response to this particular question of the day. So what do you think? Should West Virginia and UVA play more often?
2: I think West Virginia should play more regional opponents more often anyway, especially now they're no longer in the Big East. I've been screaming about this for the last 10 years. I'd like to see UVA, obviously Virginia Tech, but mm-hmm. UVA, Kentucky. Like, why don't we play Kentucky? I mean, you know how many people from this part of the state would drive to Lexington? It's actually an easier drive than Morgantown.
1: Technically, if you leave from Charleston, you can get to Lexington faster.
2: Yeah. I mean, and it's straight.
1: Yeah.
2: And not to give any suggestions, but there's not a lot of state troopers out there.
1: That's a good point. But the trip to Charlottesville is not that bad either.
2: Yeah, straight down 64.
1: Yeah.
2: They should be playing more regional because as a fan, you'd like to be able to go because you can't stay. It's hard to get hotel rooms in Morgantown.
1: Sure.
2: But I feel like it's always been easier to find places to stay when we went on the road. I don't know why, but we have been able to find places.
1: There's a lot of really positives about West Virginia being in the Big 12, right? But one of the negatives is there was a time where fans would travel to virtually every game.
2: Yeah.
1: You could go to every game. You would be playing when West Virginia was an Eastern Independent, virtually every game was drivable. In the Big East, with just a couple of exceptions, fans would go. Now we have created a fan base. How long has West Virginia been in the Big 12? Since 2012, something like that?
2: 13 years.
1: So after all these years, you've created a fan base now that only goes to home games and never goes on the road or with rare exceptions, which is a little weird.
2: When West Virginia fans got really snobby, when they were booing when we punted, when we hit that era,
1: right?
2: I stopped going to games in Morgantown, and we only went to away games. We planned all of our games. One, it was cheaper, it was easier, but we stopped going to Morgantown because I just couldn't stay in the people complaining about us punting on fourth down. It just got to be a little crazy. But we had a really good time going to Louisville, Cincinnati. I mean, we had a great time during that era. Virginia Tech.
1: You know, I'm just paraphrasing Rich Rod. I think in the lead up to the Continental Tire Bowl, he had a great line about our fan base, talking about the fact that we could get to Charlotte on one tank of gas. We would basically hit the county line on fumes, and then fill up and come on back home after the game.
2: I think the other day I heard him say a tank of gas and a six pack of beer.
1: Something like that. That's really, really good. Hey, I wanted to ask you also. And by the way, I don't want to bury the lead. We're going to play Tickets Tuesday at 5:33 for tickets to go see Trans-Siberian Orchestra here in Charleston.
2: Is that time of year already?
1: It's going to be December the 3rd. These are going to be hot tickets. So we'll open up the phone lines after In or Out here in about 10 minutes. And when you get on the air with me, when you call in for Tickets Tuesday, three categories today. And the first category is the WV Virginia game. Second category is TV fall premieres. And then the mystery category. So that's coming up in about 20 minutes. You're not going to miss that. But I did want to bring this up. You're also part of the Mountain State Collectors Convention that starts this week. It starts on Friday. VIPs are at noon. Everybody else can get in at 7 o'clock. It costs a couple of bucks to get in. Sunday show is free.
2: Sunday show is free. So I'm kind of Steve's boots on the ground in Charleston.
1: Okay.
2: But I got to tip my hat to those guys because they've made a 5-year commitment to Charleston.

0: Avon Coburn's going to sign. And all these guys have pro cards, which is great. Avon's got a Detroit Lions card. Pitsnagel has a Celtics card.
1: He does?
0: Yes.
1: Oh, I didn't even know that.
0: And he was a part of a top series here recently. It's like the March Madness Legends or something like that.
1: Yeah.
0: And he's a part of that. So there are Pitsnagel cards out there in his Celtics uniform and in his WVU
1: uniform. I didn't know he had a Celtics card.
0: Yeah.
1: The other thing that's nice is Avon's going to be there. You can get your autograph card from him. And the game's not till 7:30.
0: You got all day.
1: You got all day, so get on down there.
0: And one of the great things I thought was, and I want to tie this in, is the Steve, those guys from Greenies. So if you bring a canned food item, we're going to do a canned food drive for the Union Mission here in Charleston. A canned food item will get you registered to win an autographed Jason Williams Sacramento Kings jersey that I'm donating. So we're going to help them. So on Friday and Saturday, you bring a canned food item, you get entered in to win a jersey, and on Sunday, you can bring a canned food item and come in for free.
1: Man, that white chocolate stuff, man, is very valuable, yeah. Especially those Sacramento jerseys.
0: Yeah, so this is an alternate. It's the powder blue with the red.
1: Really?
0: Yeah, I'll send you a picture of it.
1: Okay.
0: It's a great-looking jersey, but, I mean, who doesn't want to win a and we're also going to try to get some other items from the other vendors, but we're guaranteed to give away a Jason.
1: Yeah, Jay Will's going to be back in town for another event very, very
0: eventually
1: soon.
0: Eventually. We'll get him back.
1: Yeah, he's coming back. So that's the Mountain State Collectors Convention that is starting on Friday here in Charleston. I got to tell you, I went to this last year, and we promoted it before the event. But in the back of my mind, I'm like, man, I don't know if this is going to go. How many people are going to come to the big arena? Is the arena going to be too big? I saw you there. I was pleasantly surprised at how well this show was run. There was tons of stuff. And if you're a person who's into the Pokemon,
0: that
1: was crazy.
0: Yeah, it's grown from just Pokemon and sports card vendors. So there were toy vendors. There are other types of vendors at the show. And, you know, and their big vision for this thing is to open up the other half.
1: Right.
0: You know.
1: Oh, so, really?
0: Oh, yeah.
1: Okay.
0: That's the big picture. This is only year two, show three. So next year, there'll probably be one in the spring and maybe in the fall, but maybe in the midsummer, too. Yeah. There might be three shows.
1: Yeah, we're going to talk a little bit more about that as we get a little closer to the event. But that's the Mountain State Collectors Convention here in Charleston. It will start on Friday. The VIPs get in early at noon. General admission on Friday begins at 7, then on Saturday. Then on Sunday, it's free. It's free. So, you know, if you're just trying to, you know, dip your toe into the hobby, you know, Sunday might be a great day to bring the kids down just to see what's going on.
0: Yeah.
1: It's a good time. Let's take a quick break. We'll come back. We'll play In or Out in just a moment.
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8: All right, telephone line for Tickets Tuesday after we get finished with In or Out, 800-765-8255, 800-765-8255. That's the phone number for Tickets Tuesday. You can start calling once we're done with In or Out. Speaking of which, every day at this time, we focus on the stuff you talk about at the office. We call it In or Out. The setup is simple. Three categories, food or beverage, gut reaction. Finally, this one's about a celebrity, the topics of which change daily. Let's get started with food or beverage. Coop, are you ready to go?
9: Yes, I am.
8: All right. Spam is launching Hot Honey as its 13th permanent flavor, marking the brand's first new addition in 2 years. The sweet and spicy variety combines chili and honey with the classic canned meat. Spam Hot Honey, in or out?
9: Man, now look, I am not I'm not somebody that's going to begrudge Spam. I have some in my cabinet right now. I think I have a regular, I have a low sodium Spam and a regular Spam.
8: Okay.
9: And we'll fry it up in here. My wife cooks Spam really amazing. It makes these nice little pockets of crispy Spam. I'm a big fan of it. But man, if I want to flavor my Spam, I think I would rather do it myself. I don't know that I would trust going in and buying like one of those tins of the processed meat that also had like sweet and sour or whatever.
8: Right.
9: Yeah, I don't know. I'm like, if I need my spam to be seasoned, I think I'll do it myself. I want to be kind of out on it.
8: Gonna be out. All right, Ron Nicholson has rejoined the program after his triumphant video game report in the 3 o'clock hour. What is your thoughts here? Spam, hot honey, in or out?
10: You know, I am impressed by spam in general. You know, it takes some kind of eldritch magic to create a cube of meat that is an affront to everything that's holy.
9: You know? Grill it and put it on white bread, man. You wouldn't say that.
10: Yeah.
9: It's delicious.
10: But I'm complimenting it.
9: Oh,
10: I think
9: okay,
10: it's great.
9: Okay.
10: But hot honey sounds disgusting. I'll be out.
8: Gonna be out.
9: Yeah.
8: Anthony, spam hot honey, in or out?
11: I am still shocked that these types of products are on the market. We know what are in these things. And they're making new flavors up.
8: Mm-hmm.
11: I'm going to be out on this. I've not had spam since I was forced to eat it.
8: You guys don't know what you're talking about. Absolutely in on this.
9: Hey, I was in.
8: Absolutely. Oh, that's right. You were.
9: Hey,
8: I'm with you, brother.
9: Real quick, guess what I saw walking down the street the other day?
8: What?
9: An open can half spilled out of Aina sausages.
8: Oh, I love
9: randomly
8: that.
9: On the street in downtown Charleston.
8: Oh, good time. I'm glad you saw that instead of me because I probably would have eaten
9: the
8: it.
9: The jelly was still in the can.
8: Oh, perfect. Man, I love that stuff. All right, gut reaction is next. More than 100 people gathered at Vista Del Mar in San Francisco last Saturday to scream at the Pacific Ocean. Local resident Daniel Egan organized the Guttural Scream at the Sea event. Quote, I felt like I needed a really good scream, and I thought it would be more fun with other people. Screaming at the Pacific Ocean, Coop, in or out?
9: Didn't Caliglia do something like that? I think that Caliglia may have done that, and came back with all of Poseidon's treasures, all of the seashells.
8: Yeah.
9: Who did it hurt? I'll be in. Why not?
8: Ryan, sure. Screaming at the Pacific Ocean as part of a group.
10: I agree with Coop. I think it's a bit cringe, but, you know, it's not hurting anyone. I'll be in.
8: Going to be in. Anthony, screaming at the Pacific Ocean as part of a group. In or out?
11: I'm going to be out on this. I mean, I feel like I've just got better stuff to do.
9: The ocean screamed back, why do so many of you call me specific?
8: Yeah. I am in. I am in on this. All right, finally, this one's about a celebrity. Arch Manning, the quarterback of the Texas Longhorns, apologized today on social media for laughing and making an insensitive comment about an AI-generated video that depicted Texas coach Steve Sarkisian slapping Holly Rowe. Arch Manning, in or out? Arch Manning.
9: Really, Sarkisian's attitude after the game during the interview was really the thing to call out, I think.
8: Not great.
9: If you're going to call out anything
8: not
9: here.
8: Not great.
9: Who's this for? Is it
8: Arch Manning?
9: You know, part of the skill in this era is also going to be media savvy. You know, so like generally speaking, I don't like younger fellas making a mistake or whatever. I mean, I'm not real sure what this. However, you're getting paid all that money, and being media savvy is part of that skill set. So, frankly, I'm going to be out. Do better. It's part of the skill set now.
8: Ryan, Arch Manning, in or out?
10: Archibald Manning, the third cousin of Peyton Manning. What else can you say, Dave?
8: Maybe in or out, perhaps?
10: I'll be out.
8: I'm going to be out. Anthony, Arch Manning, in or out?
11: The whole situation, he has to be a little bit more on, you know, I'll be out on this. He's got to know better than this. So
8: I'm in on the Arch Manning.
9: Future fantasy member.
8: There you go. Anthony, I'll see you this weekend.
11: Yeah, come and see us.
8: I'm going to catch you at the arena. Let's take a break. Phone lines are open. Tickets Tuesdays next. This is Metro News, the voice of West Virginia.
12: Virginia Metro News. I'm Jack Carlson. A report on coal-fired power during interim committee meetings today in Charleston.
13: Representatives from First Energy and Appalachian Power told the Joint Standing Committee on Energy and Public Works they plan to keep coal-fired power generation going through 2040 and beyond if possible. Sammy Gray with Appalachian Power says the expected demand requires the facilities to remain open.
14: For our customer base and the growing energy need, we'll think we need in our service territory in West Virginia, we're going to need everything we can get, particularly baseload coal-fired power and natural gas.
13: Up to 30% of maintenance costs are paid for by the federal government in the form of grants not passed on to ratepayers. I'm Mike Nolting for WVMetroNews.com.
12: Also during interim committee meetings today, state police report that having a staff member focused on recruitment is paying off. State Police recruiting coordinator, First Sergeant Scott Allen, says they're getting more and more applications.
15: 473 for the previous two classes we enlisted this year, plus 300 now for the class that we are currently testing for.
12: A said West Virginia official say they're excited for the future of the new healthcare initiative through the program. The $2.4 million grant to establish the healthcare program was announced last week by Governor Patrick Morrisey. Ascend Healthcare is one of four grants announced in recent weeks by the Morrisey administration. Officials say more announcements are coming in the near future. 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
16: Come on, Liam, let's go. 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
12: A former delegate is running as a write-in candidate for the state Senate's 15th district seat. That district covers Hampshire and Morgan counties and parts of Berkeley County. Ken Reed previously served as a Republican in the House. He's now running for that 15th district state Senate seat. Today is the last day to register as a write-in for the November election. State Parks today christening a new 100 campsite campground at Cass Scenic Railroad State Park in Pocahontas County. The new Slabtown campground also has a camp store, bathhouses, and a place to do laundry. From the Metro News Anchor Desk, I'm Jack Carlson.
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0: right, welcome back to the show. Coop, I guess we can just basically go right to Tickets Tuesday, right? Like, bam, the line's lit up today.
1: Yeah, the line's lit up, ready to go. We got we got folks locked and loaded, spread from all over the state of West Virginia, wanting to go see Trans-Siberian Orchestra on December 3rd. Don't forget, giving away two family packs today. We'll give away two more next Tuesday on Tickets Tuesday, and then stay tuned. There's going to be an extra bonus day in there sometime within the next 10 days or so.
0: Fantastic. So a little bit later on in the half hour, we still got other stuff to do. We're going to hear a little bit of Rich Rodriguez. I'm going to try to get some Tony Elliott in there from UVA, too, talking about their upcoming game this Saturday in Charlotte. But Tickets Tuesday, the topics today, we got three topics to get you to the Trans-Siberian Orchestra concert here in Charleston on December the 3rd. The topics are the WVU Virginia game, fall TV premieres, and then the mystery category. Coop, who is our first contestant slash victim?
1: Our first contestant is Abby. She is calling from Fayetteville.
0: Oh, Abby. Now, I tell you what, this show needs a woman's touch. I think we would all agree on that. Abby, how you doing?
2: I'm doing good.
0: Hey, thanks. Do you listen to our program very often?
2: Not super often.
0: Oh, well, there goes that promo, Coop. By the way, have you heard the news that we're moving from 2 to 5 beginning Monday?
2: Yes.
0: Okay. Are you happy about that?
2: To me, it doesn't make a difference. I'm not sure, so.
1: The best thing in our listeners is their honesty.
0: Actually, this is turning out to be the greatest promo ever our show. Abby, I'm so glad a woman called in because it's been too long since I've talked to a female contestant on our show and interact. Is she the first Coop for a contestant for Interact that's a woman?
1: For Tickets Tuesday?
0: Yeah.
1: No, we've had others.
0: Have we?
1: We've had winners, yeah. Absolutely.
0: I can't even remember what I had for breakfast. Anyway, we got some tickets to Trans-Siberian Orchestra here in Charleston on December 3rd. I got three categories for you. The WVU UVA football game on Saturday, fall TV premieres, or the mystery category. Abby, which one would you like?
2: Let's try mystery.
0: You want the mystery? Oh, Coop, she sounds like she knows what she's doing. She knows what she's doing. All right, mystery category. Abby, I hope you know your football, because the question is this. Okay. Today is Dan Marino's birthday. How old is Dan Marino? Is he 55? 60, 65, or 70? How old is Dan Marino, the quarterback of the Miami Dolphins? 55, 60, 65, or 70? What's your answer?
2: 65.
0: 65 is correct. 65 is correct. Abby, I think you're going to be very happy to roll down here from Fayetteville to go to this show on December the 3rd.
1: Now you have to tell all your other friends that don't listen to the show that they need to tune in.
0: That's right.
1: They might have a chance to win some tickets.
0: That's right.
1: And it's not just TSO. We've given away like Lana Del Rey tickets. We've given out Ringo tickets. We do all kinds
0: of great
1: stuff.
0: How about Abby? She came in here and I asked her, hey, what do you like the show? She's kind of like, you guys are meh, you know. Yeah. And then she like won the prize.
1: She's like, has the show started yet?
0: Has the show started yet? Abby, congratulations. Who are you going to take to the Trans-Siberian Orchestra show with you?
2: Either my husband or my son. They both like them. So.
0: Oh, there you go. There you go. What's your husband do?
2: He's a mailman.
0: Oh, I tell you what. I've always wanted to be a mailman. I bet he's in good physical condition. How long has he been doing that?
2: Well, he's been doing it he's been doing it about 15 years.
0: Well, all right.
2: He walks a lot, but I wouldn't call him healthy.
0: Oh, this is turning out.
1: Abby is so honest. I love it.
0: Abby, she's spilling all the tea here. Hey, Abby, how long have you lived in Fayetteville?
2: My whole life.
0: Oh, fantastic. Fantastic.
2: I'm 36, so.
0: All right. Well, hey, now listen, you've won a contest, so please give our show another chance. Okay, we were moving to 2 to 5 on Monday,
1: and also stay tuned so I can get your information.
0: Yeah, we're gonna hook you.
1: Or hold online.
0: Yeah, we're gonna hook you right up.
2: Okay.
0: All right, Abby. Thanks for calling in. All right.
2: You're welcome. Thank you.
0: All right, Abby, sometime listener, maybe future, but I'm not guaranteeing anything. That's awesome. Coop, have we got any other callers on the line?
1: Oh man, caller. Line two, you just hung up, and you were up next. We're giving away two of them today.
0: Oh, man.
1: That was Mike from Pocatalico's. From Chris from Parkersburg is up.
0: All right, Chris, how you doing today? What's going on?
3: I'm good. How are you?
0: Hey, man. So are you driving? Are you home? What's the story?
3: No, I am at home waiting for Tickets Tuesday.
0: That's a boy. I love to hear that. All right. Well, you heard Abby from Fayetteville come in, trash me, trash the show, and then she won tickets. But listen, we got more tickets to Trans-Siberian Orchestra, so I want to hook you up. I got two categories left. The WVU Virginia football game on Saturday is one category, and then fall TV premieres is the other one. Which one would you like?
3: Let's go TV premieres.
0: TV premieres. I like the cut of your jib on that. All right, fall TV premieres. There was a time in this country when all the networks would premiere their shows in the same week in the fall. Things have changed, but this is a question about that era. The first broadcast of L.A. Law, created by Stephen Bochco, with an ensemble cast that included Corbin Burnson and Jill Eikenberry and Harry Hamlin, it premiered on this date in what year? In what year did L.A. Law premiere on NBC? Was it 1976, 1986, 1996, or 2006? Do you need the question again?
3: L.A. Law. Let's go with 1986.
0: 1986 is correct. There you go. Coop, two callers, two happy customers. Chris, tell me that you're a regular listener to our little audio endeavor here. Do you listen to our show often?
3: I sure am.
0: Attaboy.
3: Most days.
0: Most days. I'll take after Abby. I'll take.
1: Yeah, we'll take that. And hey, and more honesty. We like that. And how you know that it's honest is, you know, what do they do all back in the day? I've been in this industry for a while. You get the guy on the phone. You're like, okay, this is what you say. I'm going to ask you how often you listen to the radio. You say all the time. You're my favorite show. And they coach them up on what to say. We don't do that here. No. We're only honest.
0: No, that's right. That's right. Chris, I know Parkersburg pretty well. What part of Parkersburg are you calling from? Where you live?
3: It's actually Clarksburg.
0: Oh, you're in Clarksburg.
1: Oh, my fault.
0: No, well, I know Clarksburg even better. What part of Clarksburg are you in?
3: Shinston area.
0: Oh, there you go. There you go. So do you live on that road between Clarksburg and Shinston, or are you actually in Shinston?
3: No, on the road between.
0: Attaboy, attaboy. All right, stay on the line. Coop will get all your details, and we'll hook you up. Trans-Siberian Orchestra, we're going to get you some tickets. That show's in Charleston on December the 3rd. Who are you going to take to the show?
1: Ask him again. I actually put him on hold.
0: Oh, okay. Who are you going to take to the show, Chris?
3: My wife and daughter.
0: Oh, they're going to love it. They are absolutely going to love it. Hey, man, thanks for calling in, and thanks for taking part of Tickets Tuesday today. I really do appreciate it. All right, there's Chris from Clarksburg. All right. Let me do a quick reset on our question of the day, and we'll roll this out. Then we'll take a break, and then I want to play a little of this Rich Rod stuff. Rich Rodriguez met the media earlier today, talking about the Virginia game in Charlotte, Saturday night, Bank of America Stadium, 7:30 kickoff. WVU meets Virginia in Charlotte Saturday in the first meeting since 2002, and the first meeting in the regular season since 1985. Here's the hotline question of the day, and it is sponsored by Selengo Law. Would you like to see WVU play Virginia more often? And are the Mountaineers and the UVA Cavaliers rivals? Would you like to see WVU play Virginia more often? And are the Mountaineers and the UVA Cavaliers rivals? We'll get into more of your responses in a bit. Right now, we need to take a quick break. We're coming back with more in just a moment. Stay tuned.
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8: Hey, everything okay?
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0: All right, welcome back. Metro News Hotline. Here till 6 o'clock. Hey, thanks to everybody who called in and took part of in Tickets Tuesday. We'll do that again next Tuesday. Our question of the day, WVU meets Virginia in Charlotte Saturday. First time in the regular season since 1985. Question of the day, would you like to see WVU play Virginia more often? And are the Mountaineers and the UVA Cavaliers rivals? We got a ton of response to this. From the text line, 804-683. Dave, don't consider Virginia a rival. Would be nice to play them on a semi-regular basis since it's a border game, but would always prefer a game against Virginia Tech since they are a historical rival. All right, appreciate that. 304-886. Doesn't matter, not rivals. Love the way you obsess about rivalries, though, Dave. That's John in Martinsburg. Oh, that is funny. That is good. 304-483. Dave, no, we should not be rivals. And Virginia is a bunch of entitled kids who think they're better than us. They all went to private schools. okay, that's good. Well, let's see. Oh, well, you know what? We need to get into some of the clips here. So Rich Rodriguez had his regular media availability before a game earlier today. Here's just a smidge of what he had to say today. And we'll start with how he feels the offensive line is progressing.
1: Sometimes I have to remind myself that this is a lot of new starters up front. You know, Nick's Cray is the only returning guy that's starting, and he's at a different position. But, you know, I think they've played pretty well for the most part. It's a hard-working group. I thought before the season that we might have a chance. You always want to have at least eight, you know, that we consider starters, a backup guard, backup center, backup tackle. But we thought we had 10, maybe 11 guys we'd feel comfortable with. And then after two games, I think we're getting closer to having 10, 11 guys that we feel comfortable with at any time during the game to play. So they're going to keep getting better.
2: Speed of the battle, you haven't really rotated much with that starting five. Would you like to do so, or do you point you can?
1: Not really. I don't think there's any particular plan. Coach Trickett has usually has a little bit of an idea or a kind of a feel for the way it's going when somebody needs a little break or something like that. But we're, you know, we've gotten some tempo plays off, but, you know, because we didn't get a lot of three and outs or turnovers in the last couple games, we weren't really able to use tempo and get our guys, more guys playing in the flow offensively. You know, not just at O-line, but at wide out and other skill positions. And we like to roll a lot more guys in offensively. And we played a lot of people in the last game, of course, but the score indicated that. But we like to do that on a normal rotation.
2: What have you seen from Virginia? It looks like a continuation of last year. Strong defense, good running game.
1: Yeah, I mean, it's, I don't know the stats of it, but it might be the most veteran team that has been in college football in a long time. And there won't be nearly as many veteran teams like this in the future because of the 5-for-5 rule, right? But it, I mean, you're talking about, what, 2 7th-year guys, 2 6th-year guys, and a 5th-year guy on the Hill line. It's amazing. They've done a great job of getting their guys in and retaining them and developing, and now they're, you know, playing a bunch of grown men. So it shows on film on both sides. I mean, they're an experienced team that doesn't make any mistakes, and they're going to be.
0: All right, there you go. That's Rich Rodriguez. There'll be more of his comments and analysis of them on Sportsline when their show follows ours almost immediately here in just a couple of moments. So the question of the day was, would you like to see West Virginia play Virginia more often? Are the Mountaineers and the Cavaliers actually rivals? Some pretty interesting takes on this. Here's Jonathan on X. Sure, I'd like to see it, but not at the expense of playing Virginia Tech or Pitt. Old School 58 weighs in with this. He goes, no, I hate them. I hate them more than the Hokies. We should never give them a dime of our money. Never forget that their band dressed up like hillbillies. All right. Let's see. Matt in Utah says, only if the entire stadium starts singing Country Roads when we win, thereby acknowledging our ownership of the song. Oh, yeah, forgot about the whole song controversy. I forgot about that. Good job, Matt. Forgot about that. Let's see. Major moves. Yes, absolutely. Not a rival, but most certainly would have been if the ACC made the smart move years ago. Virginia, Syracuse, Virginia Tech, Pitt, certainly at least one of the Carolina teams due to our transplants would have given the ACC 5 times more rivalry games to promote. A very unwise move by the ACC. Red Jacket. Dave, WVU and UVA are not hot rivals, but they could be. I'd like to see them play more frequently, but it has to be in the best interest of both schools. Not sure if it is right now. Tony Elliott, obviously, suffice to say, has done a great job at UVA, and he played at Clemson when Rich Rodriguez was on the staff of the Tigers, and that was the first question out of the box he got earlier today with his availability for the game with West Virginia on Saturday.
3: That's pretty cool. It's humbling too. It's also an indication of how old I'm getting. But it's pretty cool. What I remember about Coach Rich Rod is intense, very demanding, fast pace. Coached you hard, loved you just as hard. So I'm excited about the opportunity.
4: Along those lines, is what Rich did at Clemson still have elements of what he's doing today offensively?
3: some elements, the tempo piece of it. You know, I think he was ahead of all of the other guys from a tempo standpoint. I just remember it was spot the ball, and that back on the 25-second play clock, we had to have the ball snapped by 19. So we had 6 seconds to get the ball off once it was made ready for play. So they still go fast. Run the ball, you know, attack, mobile quarterback. That's still very, very similar to our style back when I played at Clemson. So some similarities, but also a lot of differences too, because that's been a lot of time.
4: With their quarterback, what kind of challenges does he pose, Michael Hawkins and his speed?
3: Yeah, he's a threat at any second to change the game and score. And so you got to do a great job of being assignment sound. They're going to really challenge you from a preparation standpoint with the schemes that they do to make you play assignment sound football. And if you misfit something, it's not like he's going to go for 5 or 7. He's going to go for 70.
0: All right, there you go. That's Tony Elliott, the coach of Virginia, earlier today talking about the game with West Virginia. Saturday night, 7:30 kickoff, Bank of America Stadium in Charlotte. Major League Baseball, Pirates after a day off, host the Brewers tonight. The Miz is pitching tonight for the Brew Crew as he's going for his 15th win of the year. And the Reds will host the Dodgers again tonight. Brett Lauder, that will be on the mound tonight for the Cincinnati Reds in game 2 of this set. Let's take a quick break, and we're coming back to wrap it up for the day in a moment.
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0: All right, folks, that's going to do it for the show today. 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
16: Sorry, we're closed. I'm Tom Rigotti, Fox News. The board of the Kennedy Center has decided to close for safety reasons, following a judge's ruling against the board's effort to put President Trump's name on the building. Fox's Jessica Rosenthal explains.
17: President Trump is chair of the Kennedy Center board and said in a Truth Social post it's in disrepair and falling apart, that he can fix it by raising money and through his ability to build. Also today, federal judge Christopher Cooper ruled against a Kennedy Center board resolution that aimed to put President Trump's name on the building's facade by saying that only Congress could make such a decision. After that ruling, President Trump announced that the Kennedy Center board had voted to close the center for safety reasons pending reconstruction. But President Trump wrote in a post that courts must rule favorably on a board decision to put his name on the building, or the renovation will not take place, adding that he's already raised $17 million to go toward making repairs. Jessica Rosenthal, Fox News.
16: Pop superstar Ed Sheeran will have to go without

0: an opening act for now. All scheduled opening acts have quit Sheeran's tour after the rapper Macklemore was removed for anti-Israeli comments on stage during a recent show. Treasury Secretary Scott Bessent hit with a range of questions about the economy on Capitol Hill today.
1: Treasury Secretary, defending the policies, the economic policies of this administration, a lot of discussion about gas prices and inflation, but the rise of the 10-year yield to 5%, that became a focus here. Now, that will push up borrowing costs for anyone trying to buy a home, autos, also could increase the percent we pay on credit cards.
2: I think it's largely due to the oil price rise, and oil prices are going to come down.
1: Are you going to intervene again?
2: That we are in a regular cadence on the market.
1: A large amount of protesters did enter the room at the Capitol Hill. It has been disrupted at least five times.
0: That's Fox Business Network's Edward Lawrence. 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
0: The Attorney General is downplaying doomsday concerns about artificial intelligence. Fox's Jared Halpern reports.
7: Attorney General Todd Blanche says it's not the Justice Department's role to regulate AI.
8: AI is extraordinarily beneficial to our society. There's a lot of great work that AI does, and it's also something that conveniently has become a flashpoint this week, and the president spoke about that, and I very much agree with him.
7: President Trump has described new warnings about AI as a hoax and a sick conspiracy to benefit China. He says the only safeguard needed for AI is a strong and smart president. But leading AI figures warn federal intervention is needed and development of the technology should slow down.
0: Congressman Thomas Massie today introduced articles of impeachment against the Secretary of War over the conflict in Iran. The Kentucky Republican claims Pete Hegseth is illegally waging the Iran war. Republicans have enough votes to strike down the proposal, but that could be complicated by members who are seeking re-election in swing districts. The Department of Homeland Security responds to Democrats announcing a whistleblower account of federal agents acting to affirm claims of voter fraud.
9: A DHS spokesperson accused Democrats of working with the media in conjuring controversy. Senate Minority Leader Chuck Schumer said a whistleblower alleges an unlawful voter initiative exists to prove President Trump's claim of widespread voter fraud. Schumer said Monday,
10: apparently agents are being commanded to violate state laws and lie to access private voter information and create law enforcement records.
9: The DHS spokesperson says the agency has shown non-citizens, quote, can and do vote in U.S. elections. And the DOJ is, according to the statement, laser focused on prosecuting and removing them. Grinnell Scott, Fox News.
0: I'm Tom Rigotti. This is Fox News.
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13: 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Mostly clear skies for tonight, overnight lows 60. Sunshine Wednesday, daytime highs 87. Thursday, mostly cloudy skies with scattered showers and thunderstorms and strong gusty winds. Daytime highs for Thursday, 85. That's Metro News AccuWeather on the WJLS News Network.
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17: 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Do you believe in miracles? Yes!
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20: Sportsline for Tuesday, Mountaineer Talk, Game Week, Virginia coming up. Head coach Rich Rodriguez met the media. We'll get into the comments. We'll break them down. That's all to come over the course of the next 53 minutes or so. The text line is open, 304-TALK-304. We've got a little bit of news out of Charlottesville in terms of their coach confirming an injury along the Cavaliers' defensive line. We'll talk about that, but first of all, good evening to Greg Hunter and Brad Howe.
21: Good evening, everyone.
22: Good evening, everyone.
20: Glad you're here.
22: Glad to be here.
20: And we've got to open the court segment of the program. We need a sounder. We need like a Law and Order type sounder. But the Protect College Sports Act is, I always say, leading up to football season, we're inching towards football season because it seemed like it was taking forever. The Protect College Sports Act, like a snail, is inching along.
22: It is, but it got the needed votes today, 60 needed votes to pass it now onto the Senate floor for an official final vote. They're targeting that here in the next week or so to get that done. So it goes to the Senate floor for a vote, then it will still have to go through the House for a vote as well if it's approved in the Senate.
20: But this is getting the votes to get to a vote.
22: That is correct, Kyle. That is correct.
21: So can we read anything into the tea leaves that it got 60 votes?
22: It advances on, Coach Hunter. On to next week.
21: Come on, you're my expert in this
22: area.
21: Well,
22: just listen, how do you get an expert read on this stuff? Yeah. The people that are behind the bill, including Shelley Moore Capito, told us on this program, they feel like they have the votes in there because it's a bipartisan bill. So they feel like they've got the votes. If it get to this stage, that the Senate could approve it. The one caveat, sounds like you can still make amendments to the bill. And so that always has the potential to throw the thing off. In fact, one was attempted today that would limit the number of international players on a roster. So stay tuned. But it did pass a hurdle that had never been done before. So if you want to look at it as historic, it's historic. It's moving to the Senate floor for a vote.
20: So we're looking at next week, perhaps.
22: Perhaps.
20: And go from there. That's for the Senate part of it, and it still has to go through the House.
22: That is right.
20: All right. Kind of just creeping along. Creeping along.
22: Just moving along.
20: Very slowly. From Virginia today, their head coach, Tony Elliott, met the media today, and news came out that one of their defensive tackles, Jason Hammond, suffered an elbow injury last Friday night in their win over Norfolk State, and it's going to require surgery. So Virginia's defensive line down one starter, and this is another one of those tragic cases where a player was hurt, started 2 years ago, the first few games, then got hurt, missed the season, came back, was pretty productive for them last year, and then in game two this year goes down. So they will lose the 6'2", 284-pound defensive lineman Jason Hammond to an elbow injury, but they do have some depth there. Coastal Carolina transfer Darian Henry Young, who's been all over, Kentucky, I believe, Ohio State, last year Coastal Carolina, now Virginia. So he's expected to step in. So Virginia, similar to the Darius Wiley injury for West Virginia, Virginia now down a defensive
22: line. We'll see how that affects them, because that unit for them took some hits. I mean, they were down five of their top eight. Hammond was one of their returnees. They lost a couple of all ACC defensive linemen. So that's a group that was an awesome defense last year, guys. This Virginia team was tremendous, driven by its defense. Has some turnover there on the defensive line, so we'll have to see how that goes.
21: Yeah, and we'll talk about the Virginia defense and offense and everything else, but getting Cam Robinson, an all-ACC linebacker, back in the lineup after his injury took him out the last half of last season and also missed the opener this year is a big plus for the Cavaliers.
20: Yeah, he got in, missed the opener against North Carolina State, as you mentioned, got in there, ran around a little bit, got physical last week, so that probably helps him going forward. And Cam Robinson, the leader of that defense, expected to be in there against West Virginia. Virginia also got a receiver back. Rico Flores has been out with a hamstring. He's returned to practice this week and is expected to play. And we're going to hear from Rich Rodriguez, one of the cuts that I don't have because it was very brief, but he had somewhat of an update on Prince Strong.
21: Yeah, it said that probably, likely, maybe, use one of those, will play this coming Saturday. Has not played for the first two games for West Virginia, so they're hopeful that he'll get in there soon. He did go on to say that Chris Talley, the freshman running back who's missed the last two games after tweaking a hamstring in warm-ups of the opener, won't be available this week, maybe the following week. And Brad, also in more court-themed action, Ja'Cory Thomas, the transfer from Georgia, the safety, His hearing is set for Thursday in Indiana, so they may get a ruling as early as Thursday. I don't know if that means the kid can turn around and be ready to play on Saturday, but that's the latest on his situation. We do have a text message while we're in this. Anything new on Jason Chambers and that court hearing? I think it's September 24th.
22: So we still have 9 days before the hearing takes place on that. So, yeah, no news as of now.
20: All right, so a lot of Virginia talk coming up the rest of the week. We'll be joined by their beat writer coming up tomorrow, and then a member of their radio crew on Thursday. Ahmad Hawkins will join us on Thursday as we'll dive deep into the Virginia Cavaliers. We've got a lot to get through with head coach Rich Rodriguez. As you can imagine, the intensity, the excitement, everything up a notch, because now it's time to go against Virginia.
21: Yeah, and again, I mean, nothing against, I mean, obviously Coastal gave West Virginia certainly difficulties, and but, you know, a lot of the talk to this point has been West Virginia, what are you going to do here? How do your guys look there? All of a sudden now we're starting to get scouting talk and preview talk. And even though West Virginia hasn't played Virginia in 24 years, there's a familiarity there because Rich Rodriguez was a coach at Clemson when Tony Elliott was a wide receiver there.
22: It's a good point you make, because it has been all West Virginia-based so far, and now it's matchup-based, right? How's that defensive line and linebacker group going to do against their offensive line? How will their defensive line handle Rich Rodriguez's running game? So, yeah, now it gets fun with a little matchup-type talk this week.
20: We'll get into it with the coach when we return. 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
3: Sitting at Statewide Sports Line for a Tuesday, we're inside the Health Plan Studios. It is Virginia Week, and let's jump into the head coach. A lot of content tonight from the coach's comments earlier today, and as you probably all know if you listen to the show and you follow the Mountaineers, that Greg Hunter gets the first question pretty much at every media availability. So with that being said, Greg, the first question was?
4: Oh, I got to recall what I asked him. I asked him about the offensive line.
3: Yes, it's pretty simple.
4: Yep.
3: All right, Coach Rich Rodriguez evaluating the offensive line through two games.
5: Sometimes I have to remind myself that this is a lot of new starters up front. You know, Cray is the only returning guy that's starting, and he's at a different position. But, you know, I think they've played pretty well for the most part. It's a hard-working group. I thought before the season that we might have a chance. You always want to have at least eight, you know, that we consider starters, a backup guard, backup center, backup tackle. But we thought we had 10, maybe 11 guys we'd feel comfortable with. And then after two games, I think we're getting closer to having 10, 11 guys that we feel comfortable with at any time during the game to play. So they're going to keep getting better.
6: Speed of the battle, you haven't really rotated much with that starting five. Would you like to do so, or do you point you can?
5: Not really. I don't think there's any particular plan. Coach Trickett usually has a little bit of an idea or a kind of a feel for a way it's going when somebody needs a little break or something like that. But we've gotten some tempo plays off, but you know, because we didn't get a lot of three and outs or turnovers in the last couple games, we weren't really able to use tempo and get more guys playing in the flow offensively. You know, not just at O-line, but at wide out and other skill positions. And we like to roll a lot more guys in offensively. We played a lot of people in the last game, of course, but the score indicated that. But we like to do that on a normal rotation.
3: So one of the guys that got in was the freshman LaMarcus Dillard that mm-hmm. we've heard a lot about.
4: Yeah, did. And now all the guys outside the top five, it was garbage time at the end. But they did get a bunch of times. Aiden Woods got in there. There were several true freshmen that got in, a lot of backups. But Brad, I mean, we keep hearing about the 10 or 11 in rotation. I don't want to dismiss coaches, but until I actually see it, I won't believe it.
7: Yeah, and I think you're still at the point. You could tell right there from his answer, it's not exactly where it needs to be just yet. And if you look at some of the numbers, that's right. There's been some success. There's been some improvement, I think, from last year. I think that's clear. But still a long way to go for this group. And I think he explained why, Greg. That's basically a whole entire new offensive mm-hmm. line. Again, including Nick Cray, who's learning a new position. So still a lot of runway to get better here. A work in progress, though, still at this point, I would think.
3: Cut number two, the coach's initial thoughts on the University of Virginia Cavaliers.
5: I don't know the stats of it, but it might be the most veteran team that has been in college football in a long time. And there won't be nearly as many veteran teams like this in the future because of the 5-for-5 rule, right? But you're talking about, what, 2 7th-year guys, 2 6th-year guys, and a 5th-year guy on the Hill line. It's amazing. They've done a great job of getting their guys in and retaining them and developing, and now they're playing a bunch of grown men. So it shows on film on both sides. I mean, they're an experienced team that doesn't make any mistakes, and they're going to be where they're supposed to be, and they play good football.
6: We remember of Tony Elliott.

0: Dayton as a player. You were with
1: him. Yeah, Coach Tony, I was at Clemson, and Tony was a walk-on wide receiver. And I can remember he was a good player, tough guy, really smart. I can remember saying, this guy's going to be a good coach if he wants to be a coach someday. You know, he just kind of had that, and really proud of him. He's done a great job at UVA.
2: Yeah, an incredibly veteran team, and I think we've all learned to never say never because of what happened in the pandemic and stuff that never happened before and is still happening because of the pandemic, but it's a pretty good bet that you won't see a college football roster stacked with seven-year, six-year guys like this Virginia
3: team.
2: There's
3: even an eighth-year guy. They have 31 players, the most in the country, who are fifth-year and above. 31, and as you said, they have seventh-year guys, they have sixth-year guys, and an eighth-year guy. And again, the pandemic and just red shirts because of medical situations, things that we just won't see again under what we view as the current system. But
2: yeah,
3: who knows in 10 years what that system will look like.
4: It really is remarkable. When a fifth-year guy is your least experienced guy, that's a ton. But again, what matters more is how good they are. And that team has looked really – or that group has looked really good up front. They've been as advertised for that veteran group. And so that's obviously the point of challenge for this West Virginia defense. It all rests right there in that battle in the trenches.
2: Same with the UVA defense. They're a veteran group, a lot of guys that have played a lot of college football. So Coach Rich Rodriguez on the UVA defense.
1: They don't make any mistakes. I saw a quote from Michael Vick after they played them and said, you know, they make you earn every blade of grass that you get, you know, with their defense, the way they're, how disciplined they are. And they are, they're very well coached. You know, they'll be in the right spot where they're supposed to be all the time. Very rarely do you see something bust out for a big play or anything like that because they're a pretty experienced group that knows how to play.
4: Interested to see what this team has. This was an elite defense last year. Mm-hmm. They created turnovers. They stopped you on third down. They were fourth nationally in quarterback knockdown rate, but they did lose their top three pressure guys off that team last year. So very good. Exactly how good does it get? Because it was one of the elite defenses in the ACC last year.
2: What about West Virginia's defense and a running quarterback? Bo Pribula ran all over North Carolina State in the opener. They did not run him against Norfolk State for obvious reasons. But to defending Bo Pribula,
1: you got to count for all 11, right? They're going to play with 11 with him, and he's a, you know, big physical runner. He's got experience, and so I don't know if you're going to trick him or anything like that. I think part of the biggest key may be just, in simple terms, getting off blocks, which is, you know, you might be in the right position to make a play, but you got to get off a block, and you got good guys blocking you, and then you got to be able to tackle. And so schematically, I think a lot of it is too much is probably made out of that. It's usually defensively is when you're really good where you're in position, but you're getting off blocks and getting people down on the ground. And that's going to be the key with tackling him and those running backs they got.
0: You weren't happy with the defense Saturday. So what do you emphasize this week to try to
1: improve that? We got to clean up some of the mistakes. There were some, you know, some, I don't want to say simple bust that we had, but there were some things that we've got to get corrected in a hurry, and our defensive coaches have a good plan, and our guys are really conscientious. So, you know, you get away with them against UT Martin, you're not going to get away with it against Virginia.
2: So the difference with the quarterback situation, Coastal Carolina, their guy improvised, right? Ran around. We heard all about the contain. He extended plays. Virginia is going to run design plays with Bo Pribula for him to run the football.
4: That's right. He hasn't had to scramble yet. Three scrambles out of his 15 rushing attempts here. He has not had to do that, but certainly will. I think that's the difference. Deuce Bailey was scrambling to then throw it downfield, but contain is still going to be important once that pocket breaks down if they have to go the air. And I think that's going to be one of the keys. You've got to get them in a position where they have to pass. If you can get them in second and long, stone them on first down, make Pribula have to beat you with his arm.
3: I mean, that's a huge key. But again, a whole lot easier said than done is slow down their run game so you have to make them throw. I think there still are questions about Pribula in terms of what kind of passer is he. But if you don't make them throw the ball on third and long and you know, tough yardage situations, You're not going to find out, and you're not going to force him into an uncomfortable situation.
4: Or if they're throwing when he wants to throw it, right?
3: Exactly.
4: You've got to get them to the point where they're throwing when they don't want to. And again, that's one of your tip to caps. I mean, if he makes plays that way and beats you with his arm and you stop their run, then so be it. You've got to take something away from him. And you're right, Greg. Real easy to sit here on the desk and say, hey, take the run away, make Prabula throw it. That's a lot harder to do.
2: This obviously a different vibe this week. You had Coastal Carolina. You had the UT Martin contest. You're on the road for the first time, and you're playing obviously by times 100, the best team that you played so far. So, is there anything different going on practice wise this week to prepare for your first really significant test?
1: I would like to think it's going to be the same every week. You know, how we practice Tuesday, Wednesday, how we focus on Thursday, you know, that should never change week to week, no matter who we play. So, and I told the team the other day, our Tuesdays and Wednesday practices I don't know if it's really unique, but we have to be different in how the intensity is and how we go about doing it, regardless of who we play. Well, the reality is our players know when there's a challenge. You know, when you're playing a top 25 team and you're an underdog and it's in a different environment. I hope it gets them excited because, you know, everybody always should play and coach with the thought that they have something to prove. And if they don't, then I've got the wrong guys and I've got the wrong staff. So I think every week we feel like we have something to prove. But do you have a better opportunity to show something when you go against a ranked team? And so hopefully we should have a great week of practice.
2: Yeah, it's an enormous opportunity because Virginia's ranked, of course, as we all know, coming off their best season in school history. They lost a lot, but they've rebuilt. They've gone into the portal and rebuilt with a bunch of veteran guys, so they're ranked. If West Virginia can pull off this upset, the opportunity's there, and then, holy cow, what a huge, huge night it'll be when Oklahoma State comes to town to open Big 12 conference
4: play. It's a great opportunity, and it's about as good a situation as you can get for having to leave the friendly confines here for the first time. You're going down to Charlotte, which is an easy road trip, and it's a place where you're going to have the majority of the fans. So not quite like Mountaineer Field, but also way, way away from an away game here. You're going to be the predominant cheering section will be Mountaineers in this one.
2: Coach Hunter today, a lot of talk about third down, defense and offense.
3: So, West Virginia's been pretty good at it.
2: Yeah.
3: So, but as Rich says, and you'll hear from him, it's a matter of what kind of third down you're facing, right? If you're offensive, if you're facing third and long, that makes it difficult. If you're facing third and short, it is certainly easier, and vice versa. The West Virginia's given up a few third and longs defensively this year as well.
2: Well, let's start with that. The coach on West Virginia's third down defense.
1: You know, some of it, third down success is usually who you're playing against and what the third down is, whether it's short or long. I think we've done better in short yardage third down than we've done in long yardage short down. It seems like we've long yardage short third down the last couple of games. We haven't been as good, you know, with giving up some plays there. And we hadn't got, you know, a lot of three and outs. And it's going to be tough to get three and outs in this game. But, you know, if you get five or six three and outs, then obviously your offense gets that back out there quicker and make them play, that much faster on defense. So I think we've got a pretty extensive third down packages. I think we can play a lot better on third down, and we will. We'll need to going forward.
2: Yeah, so third down defense getting off the field. And, again, Virginia is probably going to be in a situation where there's going to be more third and shorts.
3: Well, if they run the ball like they have and like they're capable of most of the time, it's going to make it difficult to put them in third and long situations. But that's why, I mean, it's important to win not just third down but first down, because if they're getting 5-6 yards on first down, it all of a sudden makes the whole situation that much easier.
4: I hesitate to say it's more important because you can get off the field on third down, obviously, but I think that first down for both sides is just absolutely critical. If either of these teams is stuck in a second and 10, it changes what they want to do significantly. So what happens on first, and then we've seen it in the few chances you've had, when this West Virginia unit is in third and 3, 4, even 5, man, there's a lot of options there with Hawkins, Cook, Epps, Bray, if Prince Strawn is back, the tight end. Now you really have to defend this offense. So that's a critical game within the game, no question.
2: All right, the next cut is West Virginia's third down offense.
1: Some of it's probably, I don't know the numbers of how much of it's third and short and how much third and long. It's probably been a lot more third and shorts in the first two games. But, you'd like to avoid third downs as much as possible. You know, you like to get first and second down. But this is going to be a game that probably is one of the keys of this game, is that our success on third down, because they do not give up a lot of big plays. They're going to make you earn every bit of what you do, like I said earlier. So we'll be in third down situations, and we got to be highly productive if we want a chance to win this game.
4: West Virginia is averaging, it's one of the best in the country, top 30 in terms of third down distance to go. It's only five, so they're averaging third and five. You know who's better?
2: Virginia.
4: They're fourth in the country. They're averaging, when they get into third down, just 4 yards to go on third down. So again, if you want to watch a number, watch that number, what the third down distance is.
3: West Virginia is converting 57% on third down. That's a number that if you have that all season, you're winning a national championship. So that's not going to continue more than likely. But if you can be 45 and above, boy, that's a recipe for success.
2: Much more with the coach coming up, and we'll get to the text, 304-TALK-304. We are inside the Health Plan Studios. It is a Tuesday on the CityNet statewide sports line. We'll continue the conversation coming up right after this.
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2: 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We're in the midst

0: of breaking down the comments from Mountaineer head football coach Rich Rodriguez from today. We'll get into the opponent, Virginia, heavily Wednesday and Thursday. So we hope you'll stay with us all week long, getting you set for West Virginia and Virginia. Okay, Mountaineers want to run the football with the quarterback. Michael Hawkins, very effective. Same with Bo Prabula. 100-plus yards on the ground for Prabula in the Virginia opener against North Carolina State. So, again, both teams want to run the quarterback, but they have different systems to get that accomplished.
1: Everybody's unique in their own way offensively. You know, their quarterback run game is not like ours. Ours is a little bit unique in a lot of respects, but there are some similarities in that they want to start off with a big physical offensive line coming downhill, and if you don't stop them running the ball, they'll keep running the ball. And that's, you know, that's kind of a general philosophy that a lot of teams will base it on, and we're kind of the same way. If we can run the ball, we'll just run the ball. But, you know, we know this game's going to be a little bit different challenge in doing that. And defensively, if we let them just keep running the ball and getting 4 or 5 yards a chunk and getting first downs and having possession, it's going to be hard to win the game.
2: You know, the two offenses do have similar philosophies. Now, they're not identical by any stretch, but they do have similar philosophies. And I guess defensively, which one can make you alter? Which one can make you try to throw the football?
3: Yeah, do something different. If you look at Virginia's rush attack, a third of their carries are over the left side A-gap. They're averaging 8 yards a carry in that hole. So 31 carries of their 90-some are right through that left side. So they're going to line up and say, we're going right here. Can you stop that?
2: You know, guess what? Their left tackle's all ACC. Their left guard's all ACC, right?
3: You think that's why they run left side?
0: Imagine that. Okay, what about Prabula when he throws the football and the coach's thoughts on West Virginia's secondary, how it's playing?
1: You know, it's been okay. You know, it's not like it's been like, oh my gosh, the secondary is not doing well. You know, some of the big plays we've given up, well, again, we're containment issues or something like that, but it hasn't been that bad. I thought we've played, you know, the same way defensively. It's like my expectations are always going to be high, and our defense did have a shutout. It's just we didn't play as well against that team as I think we're capable of, but our guys also know that they've got to play better to win this one, and I think they'll respond well.
4: Rich, as you said, you played a lot of people. In watching film, any of the young guys that jumped out at you in particular?
1: Yeah, no, I don't know. Yeah, I don't think anybody in particular. I thought all the running backs played pretty hard. The young offensive lineman, LaMarcus Dillard, who got in there for the first time as a true freshman, you know, he got a lot of reps. I thought he played pretty well. Defensively, I'm trying to think who was some of those young guys, young linebackers, I thought took another step to get in. But I said it's hard to judge, you know, that it's UT Martin and it's a team that we should beat. But if this is a good game, you know, as the season goes along and all those young guys are going to get more and more reps, you know, I expect their play to continue to get better because, as I told the coaches this morning, that's where our Tuesday and Wednesday practices have to take hold. We have to have a certain level of intensity on Tuesday to Wednesday that almost matches the games. And it's not going to be exactly like the game, of course, but that to me is who we are. Our Tuesdays and Wednesdays are ultra intense and competitive, and that's got to be who we are to help us get better.
2: It's going to be interesting, those young guys. I am fascinated since we got this chance to see them Saturday, at least in the second half, that are some of those going to start bumping up further and further in terms of game reps as we as the season goes along, and not just, you know, if you're forced to because of injuries. I mean, we keep hearing an awful lot about LaMarcus Dillard, so he's certainly one, but he's not the only one among those young guys that you know, the coaches are interested in. I think I counted 24 true freshmen who played Saturday, so, you know, we know some of them are already very much part of the rotation, but there are a few others that are going to move up as well.
3: I'll be interested, but I'm taking your approach.
2: Yeah.
3: Until I actually see them, I'm not going to go hypotheticals anymore. I mean, the freshmen you're going to see are the ones you've seen, right? Yeah. And then where does it go from there? But this line in particular, I think you're pretty well set here at 5. You may get to 7, but I don't know that you're going to get much beyond that for a while here.
0: West Virginia's offense hasn't shown much. particularly in the second half against Coastal Carolina, then obviously UT Martin, pretty vanilla. What about that? Obviously, they're going to break out the offense a little bit more against Virginia.
1: Do whatever you got to do to win the game. And we haven't thrown much because we didn't need to throw much. But if they force you to throw and you got to throw it 40, 50 times a game, I got confidence that we could do that. I mean, Mike can make all the throws. Scotty can make all the throws. So we got quarterbacks that can throw. That's a good part about it. Like, we've got things that if we've got to do it to move the ball, whatever we got to do to move the ball, there's not anything that we can say, well, Mike can't do this or Scotty can't do this or our receivers can't handle this or O-line can't handle that. It's just a matter of what execution goes. And so we work at, during the week, during practice, we work a whole lot of plays that we don't ever, inevitably have not called, you know. And so hopefully Saturday, the plays that we think are going to work will work decently so we don't have to break out new plays.
0: Preparing for the game plan. All right, moving on here. Defensive depth, the next cut from Coach Rich Rodriguez, building some defensive depth.
1: We're rotating four or five linebackers in there, and, you know, they've done okay. They're all getting experience. Ashton and Ben have the most experience in our defense, and so you'd expect them to be in the right spot. But, you know, they're going to play a big role this week because, you know, the recognition of what UVA is going to do and the challenge of the quarterback run game adds more to what they got to be doing. But they're pretty sharp guys, and they've done a good job so far.
0: Linebacker play, obviously, with this quarterback, very, very important.
2: Oh, yeah. I mean, you know, it always is in every defense, but especially with
0: Probula.
2: I have it right in my mind. It just it doesn't leave the lips.
3: I know. It's a hard one to come out. This linebacker group is, and we talked about this going in, that we thought there might be the most depth there, the most guys that were going to see action. And, man, you mentioned the six guys there, Woods, Patterson, Cutter, Torber. Jason Hall, we mentioned, has been playing pretty well. Mm-hmm. Stolsky is a guy. You've seen all of those guys at a pretty regular clip so far in the first two games.
2: Mm-hmm. You know, he mentioned something interesting. Take us back for a second. You know, throw the ball 50 times if you need to. I'll fall out of the press box if they get to that number. I went back and looked. Pat White, who's a pretty good quarterback, right? Mm-hmm. I mean, obviously better runner than passer, but still could throw it. In the Rich Rodriguez era and his whole time, he had – 3 games where he threw it for more than 20 times.
3: Attempted that right?
2: More than 20.
0: 20?
2: 3.
0: What was his high? I'd say
2: 24. Now,
3: was the Continental Tire Bowl?
2: Yeah, that was year. A different yeah. year. So the first 3 years when okay. he was under Rich, 24 was the most, but only 3 over 20.
0: Wow, that's so surprising.
3: That, well, yeah. You didn't have a whole lot of games where you couldn't run successfully, yeah. right? I mean, that's his yeah. point. He says it, guys. He's not going to out-trick you on offense. Mm-hmm. It's going to be line up, and here's what we want to do. And if he can do it, he ain't changing it. He's going to run it right down your throat as long as you can.
0: All right, a couple more here. And toughness, that's another key, an indicator of how tough this team will be. Head coach Rich Rodriguez talked about toughness.
1: Part of the thing I've always felt like that helped us get ready is that our practices were always so ultra-competitive on Tuesdays and Wednesdays. And you don't do a lot of good on good, but when you do, it's, you know, you want the type of mindset that you always have something to prove. You know, I said this before to you guys, I think. I always worry about the athlete or the coach that says, well, I don't have anything else to prove. I've already proven it. No, if they're keeping score, we got something to prove. You know, and I want every coach and every player and every person in this program, every time we play, we have something to prove. And the best players always play that way. And Pac was like that, and Chris was like that. And I think we have a lot of guys on our team now like that. But that's my challenge to them this week is that it doesn't matter who we're playing on Tuesday, Wednesday practices, you got to practice like you got something to prove. And that's got to be what our program is all about.
0: Yeah, a couple of references there to the all-time greats, Pac-Man Jones and Chris Henry.
3: Two pretty good ones right there.
0: One more here from the coach, and he was asked, this is a game plan question, do you add, do you take away as you prepare? What's it like formulating a game plan?
1: I think you have a tendency to add too much because if you watch more film, we're right in the middle of it right now, and you're like, boss, we got to do this and then do this, and all of a sudden you got – you can't make all these calls. You have 100 and some plays on offense, but you're only going to have, 70 calls during the game, and some of them are repeated. So you don't have time to practice at all. And that's part of my job as a head coach. And I obviously do that more offensively than defensively. It's like, these all are great ideas, but how are we going to practice it? Let's hone it on the ones that we know we need to have, and then just be really good at executing. As I've said it, and I'll say it again, 1,000, it ain't what you call, it's what you can execute. So there's a lot of neat stuff to call, but if you can't execute it, then you're wasting your time.
3: And that's why I'm so interested to watch this defense here, because I'm not sure you can just line up and go toe-to-toe with this Virginia offense, Greg. I think that's where this now gets tricky, is how much can these guys absorb? What can you do different? Because I think if you just line up and try and play straight up, you're at the major disadvantage here. So you're in a tough spot here if you're Zach Alley. Can't get too tricky because they might not be able to absorb it. But I think if you don't do something and just line up straight, that's probably a recipe for a tough day.
2: Very good point.
0: 304 Talk, 304. We'll get to the text when we return. 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
17: Game day isn't staged. 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
2: The receiver has been the most productive of any in DJ Epps. So I think that's been good. Cyrus Traugh gets reps inside and outside. And then Bomar Weaver also has had some nice moments as well. So I think your inside receivers, certainly with Epps at the top of the chart, have been very, very good.
3: Yeah, Epps has been outstanding. And we still haven't seen that versatility because you haven't needed it. But Jaden Bray, right, worked a lot inside. Teron Francis is a guy that's worked inside a little bit as well. So multiple guys there if you need them.
2: You know what they did? They brought Bray in early to an inside slot and ran jet sweep with him.
3: Right.
2: And West Virginia ran jet sweep as much against Tennessee Martin as I remember. And I think just put some different looks on, but they must have ran 5-6 jet sweeps.
3: Agree. See, when I saw that to Bray, that to me was like, hey, Virginia, check this out. Look what we got in here. So it was, we're not going to show you everything, but we are going to put some stuff out there that makes you have to prepare for it and put a guy in a different spot. That's a good point, Greg.
19: Fans are still upset about the band situation from nearly 25 years ago.
2: Well, some of it goes back 40 years ago.
19: Well, okay. Texter asked, do we know if UVA's so-called band will be allowed to be there? Because if I recall, they were barred from ever entering that stadium again after the despicable halftime show at the bowl game.
2: Well, my knowledge, and I'm not going to pretend to be an expert on the Virginia band, but I believe they disbanded that version of the band. It was a student-run, just sort of, let's go have fun band and obviously make fun of people that didn't go well because they did it twice against West Virginia.
19: So it was a National Lampoon band.
2: Yes, exactly. Very good analogy. After that, they went to a faculty-run, university-recognized band, and I don't think they've had any issues since.
19: All right, Texter wants to know, he's heard about 7-year, 8-year, 6-year players for Virginia. How is this possible? Well, we've talked a lot about that, and I'm sure we'll talk more with our guests later in the week, but it's a leftover COVID thing, and it's injuries, eligibility, that type of thing, which should go, again, never say never. You can never say,
3: do not say never say, you're right, that's exactly right, especially in college sports.
19: But most of that has been legislated out with the 5-for-5
2: I still think at some point, legal actions can be taken on the medical redshirt side of things. Kids get hurt, and all of a sudden they're missing 2 years. You're going to be able to try to hold them to that 5-for-5 rule? That'll be the next case.
3: Well, I think that's part of what you're fighting for with the Protect College Sports Act. The answer is yes. If the NCAA should be allowed to make its own rules and it's already given you an extra year to account for injury, then it should answer that question. Should, in all caps, and the operative word.
19: Texter says, read somewhere today that the ticket sales for this game about 75-25 in favor of WVU. If that's true, it's quite an edge.
3: Yeah, I haven't heard that exact number, but it is heavy West Virginia at this point. Virginia lagging behind. I have heard the same thing. And real quick, Kyle, speaking of tickets on sale, the exhibition basketball game when West Virginia visits Glenville at the Waco Center, those tickets went on sale this afternoon and are available. You can find those by heading over to Glenville's athletic website. There's a banner right on the front page. You click on it, and they're available for purchase. Those will go fast. Those won't be around long, so if you're interested, head over and jump on in.
19: It's a Friday night in November.
3: That'll be fun.
19: For that exhibition.
3: That'll be neat.
19: Game.
3: And what a great event for that area, right? If you're a Mountaineer fan, if you're a Pioneer fan, obviously, but if you're a Mountaineer fan and you're somewhat close and don't get a chance to come to the Coliseum regularly, that'll be a great opportunity. That's a beautiful facility. And from a seating standpoint, great seating area, but not so big that you can't see the players, right? Everybody's going to be right on top of the players, which will be a fun night.
19: And Big 12 basketball schedule still not out, although soon. ESPN released its Big Monday schedule, which is limited. The college football dominates pretty much all of January still. So there's, what, five Big Monday dates? West Virginia not involved in Big Monday. February 1st, it's Kansas at Houston. February 8th, TCU at Arizona. February 15th, Houston at Texas Tech. February 22nd, Arizona at BYU, and March 1st, Iowa State at Kansas.
3: Yeah, we're soon on the basketball schedule.
19: Soon.
3: Okay.
19: Like this
2: heard
19: week?
2: Heard that since July.
3: No, you have not. You just started hearing it. It's soon.
19: All right. Well, we're all kind of looking forward to it.
3: It is late.
19: it is very late. Again, as pointed out, the Big 12 baseball schedule's out already. It's been out for weeks.
3: The baseball schedule's been out for like 6 months. Yeah. We were still in Omaha when they dropped that thing.
19: Baseball tonight, Pirates up against the Miz up at PNC Park. Jacob Mizorowski pitching for Milwaukee. The Pirates hosting the first place Brewers, and that contest is underway. Yamamoto on the mound for the Dodgers at Cincinnati. The Reds hosting the LA Dodgers. That contest underway as well, with no score. All right, we'll jump heavily into Virginia coming up, and we'll visit with the Daily Progress beat writer, a WVU guy, Greg Madia.
3: Greg Madia.
19: Madia.
3: Yeah.
19: See, I got Fribula. I can't get our own guy down. So, Greg, I apologize.
2: We'll switch. That's okay.
19: Yeah, I'll let you introduce him tomorrow.
3: Yeah, we'll have that down by tomorrow. But Greg will be with us. So I'm interested to dive deeper into the storylines here beyond offensive line and Pribula. I want to hear some more about this Virginia team.
19: And also Thursday, a member of their radio crew, Ahmad Hawkins, will join us as well. So a lot of Virginia talk coming up, and we hope you'll be right back with us tomorrow night. And again, thanks for a text. Another great night of text contributions from you, and we certainly appreciate that. Virginia talk Wednesday and Thursday as we prepare you for the Mountaineers and the Cavaliers. Thanks for listening and watching the CityNet statewide sports line, and please come back tomorrow night.

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2: In Major League Baseball tonight, Philadelphia is at Washington. It is 1-0 Phillies in D.C. in the bottom of the first. Phil's 4.5 games behind the first place Braves in the NL East. Under 2 weeks to go in the season. Unfortunately for the Phils today, they place pitcher Jesus Luzardo on the injured list due to shoulder inflammation. He's 14-5 this year. The White Sox in the AL Central lead the Guardians by a game and a half. They're facing each other in a series right now, and it's already 3-0 Cleveland over the White Sox. Bottom of the first, thanks to two home runs. Joe Adell, a two-run shot. First baseman Freddie Freeman of the Dodgers, despite the knee injury, is back in the lineup. Dodgers at Reds scoreless after one. The Yankees' Aaron Judge will not start tonight as they're at Minnesota in about a half an hour. Yankees second in the AL East, 3.5 back of Tampa Bay. The Ravens cut kicker Jake Moody from their practice squad. I'm Steve DeSager.
3: One guy is happily divorced. One guy is happily married. One guy gets called daddy by his three beautiful daughters. One guy gets called daddy after a credit card approval. One guy won a state high school basketball championship. One guy only covered a state high school basketball championship. One guy's been inducted into three halls of fame. One guy has only mopped a hall. Does this seem weird to anybody else?
4: Crazy.
3: Can this sports writer and this sports fan share a radio show without driving each other crazy? 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
5: Password.
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7: All right, it's the Odd Couple on a Trash Talking Tuesday. Woohoo! Let me introduce my partner in crime, Mr. Calvin Washington.

0: Washington.
1: What's up, bro?
2: Kelvin Washington.
1: How are you?
3: Doing good, man. I'm doing all right.
1: All right.
3: You?
1: I am doing just fine. We should tell you to check in on our YouTube channel. That's right. You can check us out on the YouTube. All you need to do is go to Odd Couple FSR. Hit that subscribe button. We'd appreciate it from everybody out there. We got a lot of people chimed into our channel. We hope that you'll join us as well. Again, just search Odd Couple FSR. All right. Odd Couple crew is in effect. Rob G is the producer.
0: Bud
1: Alex, engineer.
4: Alex, you're a hidden talent.
3: Alex, stay a while, man. Take
1: Alex,
3: your backpack
1: no,
3: off.
1: No, no, no. That's okay. Steve DeSager's at the anchor desk.
5: Hey, Steve.
3: Hey, Steve.
1: Wait a minute. Just what are we doing? Right? Don't do that to me. And Elijah, we're trying to get through the open in 2 seconds. That's what we're supposed to do. Fast. Not
3: don't
1: funny.
3: Say that. Fast and fun.
1: Fast.
3: That's what the streets say.
1: Let's
3: that's,
1: go. Don't let's do go. That. No,
3: that's
1: let's
3: what
1: go.
3: The streets want. Let's they go. Want fun
1: no,
3: from us,
1: no,
3: Rob.
1: No, no, no. They want us to be fast. We're here. It's 403, Rob G. We're good? We're good? Let's go. All right, the show. Let's get it started.
3: Let's get it started. I'm sorry. You can't say that. That's MC Hammer right there.
6: Can't do it.
1: That's right.
3: What if I wanted to stall for a minute 30?
6: Can't do it.
1: Who are you now?
3: What if I wanted to talk? What if I just wanted to talk? What if I got a minute Stop. 30? What if I want to stall with
1: Stop.
3: You?
1: Stop. Okay.
3: So, no, it's crazy. I was driving in today, and then I was about to go get a coffee, and then I was thinking about Alex, and I said, hey, Alex, ain't seen you in a while. How was Suns Out, Buns Out Monday?
7: Oh, my God.
3: Good?
7: So tan.
3: Go keep that to yourself.
7: You see the ocean.
3: Out there. The ocean's right. Beautiful.
1: Let's go. Let's get the show started.
3: Let's
1: okay?
3: get started. I'm saying I'm checking in with Rob G. Rob G got
1: Do
3: a haircut.
1: Before the show, nobody cares about that.
7: Rob Parker, I know you care. I got a new car, by the way.
1: Did you really? Congratulations.
7: It's right now 2027 Prius.
1: Wow.
3: Are you serious?
7: Swear.
3: Give
7: 3 miles
3: a round
7: on
3: of
7: it.
3: Applause.
1: Beautiful.
7: Huh?
3: Give yourself a round of applause.
7: Thank you.
3: I'm proud of you, man.
1: All right.
3: Thank
1: can
3: you.
1: We get going? Rob G, are you there?
3: And another thing, the other thing I was thinking.
1: All right. The Kansas City Chiefs, they win a big game.
3: They had a great game, if you think about
1: Nobody
3: it, Rob.
1: Nobody was thinking about the Kansas City Chiefs, but they had a big game, right?
8: That's a great toss, Rob. I've never heard a better toss in my life. In an effort to get to the topic so quickly, you threw a toss out. It didn't make any
1: Let's
8: sense.
1: Let's just go.
8: Yes, Patrick Mahomes and the Kansas City Chiefs rolled. Rough shot over the Denver Broncos, 31-10. Ken Walker, reigning Super Bowl MVP, 191 total yards, 2 touchdowns. Defense suffocated Bo Nix and that Broncos offense. And yet, for whatever reason, countless sports media websites and outlets made the big story. Well, hey, big win for the Chiefs in Patrick Mahomes' return. Patrick Mahomes, big debut after the torn ACL. He came in and led his team to victory. This despite the fact that he was only 15 of 27, buck 84, 2 touchdowns, one of which was like a handoff and an interception. Did not complete a single pass beyond 8 yards past the line of scrimmage. Patrick Mahomes, new normal, it seems like. Running game, defense, game manager.
1: You want to go first?
3: No, go ahead.
1: I don't know about you. This is what I got from the return of Patrick Mahomes from injury. I know they got the win. Some people were questioning how good they were going to be. There was no buzz about the Chiefs. But I got buzz for you. And my buzz is pretty simple. We saw, I'm doing an impersonation of his body, but we okay. saw.
3: Are you?
1: The whole idea
3: that
1: seriously.
3: Glitch,
1: no. Here okay. we go. That Patrick Mahomes can no longer win games by himself. And I know people don't want to hear that. People think when you talk about Patrick Mahomes and his decline, that it's disrespectful that he won the 3 MVPs and a couple of, 2 MVPs and a couple of 3 Super Bowls, that how can you talk about Patrick Mahomes in that vein? We're just not there anymore. Thank God the running game. In the old days, it didn't matter who was running the football, who was catching the football, right? How good the defense was or wasn't good. It didn't matter. If you had Patrick Mahomes, you had a chance to win, not most nights, but every night you had a chance to win. We are not there anymore. Patrick Mahomes has gone from people thinking that he was the GOAT and challenging Tom Brady to a store owner now. Patrick Mahomes owns a donut shop. Dinkin' Dunks by Mahomes. That's where we are. Watching Patrick Mahomes made me want to throw up in my mouth. You know why?
3: Why?
1: He is the new Yak King. Yards after the catch. Patrick Mahomes is the Yak King. He's not throwing a ball downfield. It's embarrassing what those numbers were. Instead, most of his 180-some-odd yards, like 160 of them, Kelvin came after the catch. That's where we are. Dump it off and let somebody run for 40 yards. That's where we are. It's unbelievable. Even air yards, the numbers, you got to take a look for them and be honest. Don't close your eyes and pretend it's the good old days and you're still reliving those moments. They won. If you're a Chiefs fan, you feel good and you think, oh, Patrick Mahomes' first game back. Dude, did you watch some of those passes? The butterflies, the floaters. It's a different game. This is not the Patrick Mahomes that you felt good about and thought, I'm watching something so special here. Thank God he can still run, right? Otherwise, he would have been in trouble last night, especially that first half. In trouble. I'm concerned that, and I said this a couple years ago, we've seen the best of Patrick Mahomes. We've seen the best of him. He is the new Yak King of the NFL.
3: Since we're in LA, I'm going to go a little Kobe Bryant. I think he has a chance to be the 24 Kobe Bryant. Number 8 Kobe Bryant was flying through the air. Kobe Bryant was doing dunks we hadn't seen. The Afro Kobe Bryant was doing stuff. We're like, yo, that's Jordan-esque. And then switched his game a little bit. Got more post-heavy. Relied on his teammates. Jumping down the pile. Dumping down to Bynum. Let Lamar run the offense a little bit. Yo, Ron Artest, Meta World Peace hit some shots. Derek Fisher hit some shots. And utilized the team. So you're right. I completely agree. Patrick Mahomes on any night throwing might throw 500 yards and 5 touchdowns. Those days are absolutely gone. The way he played, the style in which, catching the league off guard for him, you know, 4 or 5 years, like, what is this? We hadn't seen anything like this in quite some time. Those days are gone. But if the moral or the object of the game is to win Super Bowls, he's still in contention, Rob, because it's a reverse Tom Brady. Tom Brady, we talk about this. Tom Brady came into the league and said, all right, let me manage this thing. Let me make plays when I need to. We got a solid running game, great defense, great special teams. Let me do that. And then he got explosive later as the Randy Moss era and the Welkers and the two tight ends with Gronk and Hernandez. And that's when he became explosive for those years, those 5, 6 years. So to me, it's kind of a reverse Tom Brady where he came out the gates doing things we had never seen. Amazing. Can run, can throw behind the back passes, no look passes. You pick a pass between the legs. And now he's coming down to the place where I hope he realizes I have a legitimate running back for the first time in my career. He has a guy who can rush for 1,000 yards, which should be a minimum. There's 17 games. My gosh, can you get a 1,000-yard rusher? You look at who's been here. Kareem Hunt, 557 yards last year, was the leading rusher. That is terrible. The Chicago Bears ran for 291 in game one. 728-2024 for Kareem Hunt. Pacheco had 935 in 2023, but again, no 1,000 yards. But Pacheco the year before in 2022, 830. I don't even know who the Darrell Williams, Rob G. He sounded like an NBA player. 530 rushing yards. So my point is, for once, he has a guy that he can hand the ball off to 20-25 times.
1: You're missing the whole point of this. It's not the idea that there's something wrong with having a great running back.
3: What I'm saying is,
1: I'm just saying we haven't seen that.
3: I'm agreeing with you.
1: That guy is gone.
3: But I'm not. This might make the Chiefs actually more viable now because you cannot rely on him offensively. You can't. I'm agreeing.
1: But the conversation is about him.
3: Right.
1: What did That's what I came away from.
3: I agree. He does not throw the deep ball anymore. He averaged 4.7 yards per pass. That's terrible for what we used to see from him. And that's we're talking about a guy that used to set the league on fire in Patrick Mahomes. So I agree with you on that part. But what I'm saying is this might work for him where he finally doesn't have to be Superman because Superman is gone now. So the question to me becomes, can he be a different version of himself? And you're talking about those air yards. He only had 18 air yards on the night. By far the fewest or the lowest of any quarterback in week one.
1: Everybody else around the league's throwing the ball around the yard. Seriously. And this is where Patrick Mahomes is. He owns a donut store. He's dinking and dunking. He's yakking. That's where we are? Wow. And I hope if he has a long career, like that's always a thing. He cemented, he won his three Super Bowls and all that, but the fall or the end of his career, can we envision 8 years or another 8 years and they don't win and this is the play that we're seeing? Like that would be like of somebody who was as exciting, who had a chance to be really special when you would marvel at his career, man. We're going the other way fast.
3: Current state of where he is, if this is the norm for him, this will be a drastic drop-off, and it will be a disappointment. Because what we saw was stuff we'd never seen. I mean, I really can't think of a – because Andrew Luck was talented, but he wasn't having the success. I mean, I can't think of a gangbuster just coming right off the bat like Patrick Mahomes. Like, we hadn't seen anything like that. Like, he came right out. It was like 50 Cent, boom. A bomb exploded. Snoop, when he dropped Doggy Style coming off of the Chronic, it was just like, whoa, what is this? And Patrick Mahomes was that guy for 4 or 5 years. In the last few years now, he's been solid to pretty good. And last night, he was not good that first half. Got much better in the second half. Goes 7 for 9 for 122 yards and a touchdown. So he got much better in the second half. And thank God, he mentioned his mobility coming off the injury. Were we questioning that? He looked great mobility-wise. But I know K-9, as they call him, has to be a huge welcome sight for him because he might be able to ride them coattails like John Elway did. John Elway wasn't John Elway the last third of his career, and he had Terrell Davis.
1: Like he had nothing to do with it, though.
3: No, absolutely. You know that. I'm saying he had Terrell Davis. He was able to ride that the back
1: of Terrell
3: Davis.
1: It's not about him winning, though. The difference between what you're saying with John Elway is John Elway had never won. Patrick Mahomes has already won 3, so it's not about somebody helping you win a championship. It's where you look at.
3: Here's why.
1: I'm just talking about your vision of him. If he finishes on a whimper, there's no way I'm putting him ahead of Joe Montana if he finishes on a whimper. That's what I'm talking about.
3: Here's my only pushback to that. I totally get what you're saying. But Tom Brady, if he has 7, we would argue maybe 4 of those, he wasn't like the guy, and then maybe 3 of them, he was playing his role, maybe 3 to 4, right? He was playing his role. He was game manager.
1: I'm talking about him.
3: So what I'm saying is we look at Tom, the totality. Great Tom, pretty good Tom.
1: No, but the difference is he finished strong because it was 3, a 10-year gap, and then he won at the end. Had Tom Brady not won again, he wouldn't even be in any of these conversations. Seriously. If he had won those 3 early and then win, and that's what I'm talking about Patrick Mahomes. The win early and now this what looks like a malaise. All right, 877-99 on Fox. It is a Trash Talking Tuesday. We want to hear from you. And it's real simple. Is Patrick Mahomes the new yak man of the NFL? Should he get a job at Dinkin' Dunkin'? Dinkin' Donuts. We'll continue that conversation next with you. 877-99 on Fox. 877-996-6369. It is the Odd Couple, Fox Sports Radio. 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After last night's win, Kansas City is trading at 73% to beat Indianapolis on Sunday, meaning a $100 trade pays out $134 with a win. Indy got gashed on the ground by Baltimore in week 1, so KC's revamped running attack should have a field day in this one. On Kalshi, you're trading against peers in the live market, meaning there's no house. And as the probability changes, You can buy in or out of your position. Trade the draft pick, the game,

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0: Up with Rob Parker, Kelvin Washington on a Trash Talking Tuesday. That's coming up next hour, by the way.
1: Say it again.
0: Make an enemy of me. Ephraim Salaam on the way. Former NFL offensive lineman, Fox Sports Radio weekend host. 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Let's take some calls. Patrick Mahomes returns from injury. Big win for the Chiefs. He's not the big story. Kenneth Walker III is actually the biggest story. But have we seen the best days of Mahomes? Are they gone? Do you like what he's doing now? Dinkin and Duncan, 877-99 on Fox. Who we got?
2: Hey, Greg in Buffalo. You're on the Odd Couple Fox Sports Radio. What's up, Greg?
3: Hey, what's up, fellas?
0: What up?
3: No, I mean, hey, love the show. I want to say that first off.
2: Thank you. Appreciate it.
3: Yep. So, being from Buffalo, I would love to see Kansas City turn into New Yak City, if you know what I'm saying. But I'm kind of worried that maybe Andy Reid was slow playing him in. You know, I don't want to get ahead of ourselves and say, oh, you know, Mahomes is washed, this, that, the other. That might have been all part of the game plan, you know. Groove, think and dunk, let the new guys do their thing. You know what I mean?
2: The only issue I have with that is the last 2 years. Just go look at his numbers. Like, if you like, it would be one thing if he was at a high level last year and then coming off an injury. You know what I mean? You're going at it slow. Just go look at the last 2 years. Seriously, this is par the course. He doesn't throw the ball downfield. If I'm a defense now, I'm just saying, I'm going against the run. I'm not worried about Mahomes airing a ball out over my head. I'm gonna put an extra man in the box.
0: But is that what makes this dangerous?
2: I'm just saying.
0: Now.
2: But I'm saying that I'm not afraid of Mahomes
0: going
2: anymore.
0: Into Kansas City and being single-handedly like we're worried about Patrick Mahomes. I think those days are gone in the sense that can he beat you on the last drive? He still can make plays without a doubt. Can he make a throw when he needs to? But the idea of him torching you. I agree. I think those days are gone regularly, meaning he can get in a game every now and again, but routinely torching you, that guy, we haven't seen him in a while.
2: Jason, in Missouri, you're on the Odd Couple Fox Sports Radio. What's up, Jason?
4: Yeah, great. I think Greg's right along the train of thought that Andy may have been playing a little bit under the whims there, but we were at the game last night. It was absolutely amazing. And I don't think Patrick's gone. I mean, weren't we just in the Super Bowl 2 years ago? So I'm going back.
2: Yeah,
4: to
2: but
4: the
2: go
4: top
2: look
4: three,
2: at his
4: no,
2: go look at his numbers. Is that the same Patrick Mahomes? Just be honest. I'm not even saying forget about the three Super Bowls. Just be honest about watching him. Do you feel the same way about Patrick Mahomes? That's what I'm asking you.
4: I feel the same way about Pat because of those same Super Bowls. It wasn't the same receivers either.
2: No, I'm talking about the last 2 years. If you look at his numbers, they're not there. They're not there.
4: So I think he's far away from being a store owner. I think
2: I want a large coffee with cream and sugar and a couple what do you call those donut holes? What are they called? Munchkins? Couple of munchkins.
4: Yeah, Sean may be standing in line getting his this morning too. So. Well, the rest of the NFL may see the same thing here soon. So I don't think he's far. I just think they're easing him in. He just came off of surgery, and we'll see how he does this Sunday night against the Colts.
2: Okay. Yeah. Byron in Florida, you're on the Odd Couple Fox Sports Radio. What's up, Byron?
5: Hey, what's up, man? Shout out from the team at Fox Sports Pensacola down here.
2: My man, what's happening?
5: Yeah, that's right. Hey, man, Pat Mahomes, those sound like two real nice emotional takes, but check this out. Since Tyreek left town, nobody on the Chiefs offense has really done that good. And teams did not game plan for Pat Mahomes. They game planned for the cheetah. And they probably had the cheetah's number two priority, too. He opened the whole thing up, and they ain't been the same since he left.
0: Hey, I brought that up quite a few times, that that threat that he was opened up the middle of the field for Travis Kelce, opened up for other guys. I mean, he was that's where
2: you had to
0: 50, 60
2: that.
0: Yard right. passes. So, yeah, I listen, when he gets healthy, I'll be on the phone.
2: All I'm saying is he's the Yak King. That's all.
0: Yeah. All right. Appreciate the calls. Ephraim Salaam on the other side right now. He is Steve DeSager. He's getting you updated. Hey, Steve.
6: Hey there, let's take a look at the MLB scoreboard. It's Jacob Mizorowski on the mound for Milwaukee tonight, leading 1-0 at Pittsburgh in the top of the third. Mizorowski had strikeouts for his first five outs in this game. Aaron Judge not in the starting lineup. Yankees about to start at Minnesota. Yankees second in the AL East, 3.5 games behind Tampa Bay. Less than a couple weeks left in the regular season. The Rays will be at the Yankees next week for a four-game series. The Rays are leading 1-0 against the A's, top of the fourth tonight, scoring the run on a pass ball. Cleveland is hosting the White Sox again tonight. Cleveland a game and a half back of the first place White Sox in the AL Central standings. Guardians hit two homers in the first and lead Chicago 3-0 in the top of the third. The Dodgers are up 3-0 at the Reds in the bottom of the third. Teoscar Hernandez a two-run homer. Washington at home ahead of the Phillies 2-1 in the top of the third. Christopher Sanchez on the mound for the Phils. Bad news for the Phillies today. They had to place pitcher Jesus Luzardo on the IL with shoulder inflammation. He's 14-5 this year. Detroit at Toronto, scoreless in the top of the second. The Blue Jays one game out for the final AL wild card behind the Guardians. Mets and Orioles 1-1 top of the second. Among the later games in an hour, the Padres, who won 8 in a row, play at Colorado, which has lost 8 straight. The Ravens cut kicker Jake Moody from their practice squad. Baltimore starter Tyler Loop made field goals of 45 and 57 yards last Sunday. Browns running back Dylan Sampson was placed on injured reserve. He hurt his knee returning a kickoff, so now he'll miss at least the next four games. Carolina cut wide receiver Jimmy Horn. Lionel Messi will play his final game for Argentina October 6th, an exhibition in Buenos Aires. He's played over 200 games for his national team. A reminder this Friday night on Fox TV, college football number 13, Texas Tech, host number 22, Houston. Back to you.
0: Steve, thank you. Appreciate it. iCouple, Rob Parker, Kelvin Washington on a Trash Talking Tuesday. Join now by our man, Ephraim Salaam, former NFL offensive lineman, Fox Sports Radio weekend host. He's with us. E, what up, man?
7: What's up, brothers? How y'all doing?
0: Man, doing good. Well, man.
2: How are you? Hey, Ephraim.
7: Yo.
2: After watching Patrick Mahomes in that game, it's New Yak City, because it's all about the Yak Yards. Friday night,
8: yakety yak. Don't talk that.
2: Yep, there he is. He's a Yak man now. What's going on? He doesn't throw the ball downfield anymore. All of his yards come off the after the catch.
7: You know, I think when you're coming from a knee injury like he sustained, that's where all your power comes from. Like, you, a quarterback can have a tremendous arm and do all of that. The arm only comes into play when you're off schedule and you're rolling out, and then you can make those throws. But if you're, when you're in the pocket, which he is, he's a pocket passing quarterback, that comes from your hips and your legs. So it didn't surprise me that he wasn't pushing the ball down the field. Remember, 9 months, literally to the day, 9 months ago is when he hurt that knee. And got it repaired. So I think as the season goes, you'll see him more and more comfortable in the pocket and stepping into those throws.
2: The only pushback I have is last year he didn't have many throws over 20 yards. Like this is more than just the injury or just coming back. I'll get you the exact number, but it wasn't many last year. It's a lot of dinking and dunking. It's not the same guy who burst onto the scene who we thought, oh, my God, he's going to be a problem for the next, you know what I mean, 18 years, 15 years or whatever it could be. Well, and here we go. I'll give it to you, Ephraim, just to make
7: all
2: it clear.
7: Thank you.
2: Mahomes recorded a career-low 33.9 accuracy rate on deep pass attempts last season. And he had 30 overthrows from clean pockets over the last 2 years. This is what I'm just talking about. Throwing the ball downfield, not just last night.
7: Look, it's one thing that sticks out in my mind there. Look, I love Xavier Worthy, and I love Rashee Rice. All those guys are great. But there was only one Tariq Hill.
0: Mm-hmm.
7: There was only one Tariq Hill. And when you had a talent like that and his ability to stretch the field, it opens up everything. And not having that, I think those downfield passes will take a hit. There's a level of trust and comfortability that he had with Tariq Hill that they were putting up gaudy numbers. I mean, you were like, good Lord, Patrick Mahomes, he can do no wrong. But when you have a guy who, remember Tom Brady and when he had Randy Moss, remember what those numbers looked like? They never looked like that ever again without Randy. But yeah. that just goes to show you when you have a receiver of that caliber who can get behind any defense you set up, then your numbers will explode.
0: I look at this as a benefit that, yeah, I agree. He's not that guy, and those numbers may never look the same. But you got K-9 running the ball Ooh. Like that. They haven't had a running like that his entire career. And now they got a Super Bowl MVP on the team. And with that defense, this could be the benefit where he doesn't have to be Superman week in, week out.
7: The greatest thing, and I saw it on his face. I saw it on Patrick Mahomes' face last night. On that 66-yard run from Kenneth Walker, I saw Patrick Mahomes light up like a little kid coming downstairs for Christmas. Like the fact that he's never had that caliber of running back, it's going to make his job so much easier. It's going to make him so much more proficient. It takes a complete weight off you having to do everything. You can hand the ball to a guy and he can get you a guaranteed 5-6 yards a play. That's pay dirt, man. The Baltimore Ravens and Lamar Jackson, what it feels like to have Derrick Henry, you know you can hand the ball to.
0: Right.
7: It's unbelievable.
2: Let's go here. And I want to go with the Rams. And I do want to talk about the Rams still. Where are you on this whole thing? Okay, so Myles Garrett has the terrible game, had the knee surgery, didn't do anything in training camp at all. And now this talk that maybe Aaron Donald might not play again. He's back. Does he want only going to come back when Myles Garrett is on the other side? You know what I mean? Or is he a part of the team? I'm just wondering, he hasn't played in years now. He's not hurt. How long does it take you to get in shape? Does it take you a few weeks? Or does it take you – he didn't make the trip to Australia. Or does it take you – as many weeks as it takes for Myles Garrett to come back from injury.
7: Yeah, I agree with you. And I fought you a little bit last week when you was like, he's not on the trip. And I was like, yeah, I was trying to make excuses. But look, man, you're right. The fact that he came back, you're paying him $20 million.
2: Are you playing?
7: That could go up to 30 with incentives. I guess it's a sack number he'll have to hit in tackles. But if you're going to get off the porch, then you got to get into the action. You can't step down and be like, I'm going to wait up here until the weather gets better. No. They're going to need you. Now, I understand what he's doing. He doesn't want to come in there and now has to get all the double teams, right? Because they're going to double team him.
2: He's an all-time great, though, if you're going to play.
7: Yeah, I get it.
2: They need you now.
7: I'm not making excuses. I am 100% agreeing with you, which is even weird to say out loud, but you're absolutely correct in the fact that he needs to be there now more than ever. If he didn't want to play, he shouldn't have signed up and came out of retirement. You can't just sign a contract and come when you think things are going to be easy and good. You got to get off the stoop, and your team needs you right now. I don't understand what the Rams and Myles Garrett were doing all offseason when you knew he had a knee problem. I have no idea why you would waste the entire offseason, him not practicing, but you not, you know, scoping the knee and getting him ready to go for the
0: right.
7: season.
0: One or the other, right?
2: And sending him to Australia, right? If you knew that he wasn't right.
7: Makes no sense, right? Like, makes zero sense to me. So, you got to hold their feet to the fire for the decisions they're making. In terms of both of these defensive, all-world players, they're not handling the situation properly, in my estimation.
2: I also want to ask you about Caleb Williams and his opening day performance. Obviously, the Bears put up 59 points. He made some beautiful throws. Obviously, they ran the ball real well. That team has weapons all over the place. Just what did you make of Caleb's performance as well and just that Bears offense? Because Rob G said that they would not make the playoffs. Kelvin, you were what?
0: I just said the Lions. I didn't say about that. I said the Lions are winning.
2: But you have them making the playoffs or did you not?
0: Well, I didn't ever really, address
2: but
0: that.
2: But I'm just saying.
7: Got receipts, baby.
2: You know I got it. No. Because when you say they're not making the playoffs, but you thought they'd take a step back.
0: Yeah, right? I don't think they're going to be –
2: I'm just asking
0: all
2: you
0: those
2: Eiffel,
0: last
2: where,
0: minute games,
2: where,
0: but they look crazy.
2: Where are you on just what you saw?
7: Look, I remember watching that game and saying, "Damn, this kid can make every throw." I said, "It's about three people in the entire world who can make the throw."
2: That throw to Komet. That throw to Komet. How many people can make that throw?
7: Maybe him and one other person. Maybe
2: Aaron Rodgers in his prime. Maybe.
7: Yeah. Well, you got to start thinking when you're watching him play. The level of talent he had. Flashes of it at SC. They just didn't have the proper team around him. But, man, I remember watching that and thinking, wow, the Bears really got their quarterback for the next 15 years. I'll do you one better, though. In that same game, because the Bears hung up 59 and because Caleb looked the way he looked, we're not even talking about Bryce Young and how he looked. Yeah. He had 367 yards passing.
2: Crazy.
7: And three touchdowns. Goodness gracious, I think to me, that's a bigger story than what Caleb, because we saw Caleb be spectacular last year, the cardiac bears, right. And you know, it was a second left in the game. We were expecting that from him, but we weren't expecting any of that from Bryce Young.
0: Well,
7: gracious.
0: Yeah, I picked them to win that division, the South. Because of the run they had last year, how they played against the Rams and kind of how they were closing out the season. And Bryce Young is finally starting to show why he was a Heisman Trophy winner. One more for me real quick. The Ravens, the Chiefs, the Bills, the Bengals, when it comes to Burrow, Josh, Patrick, and Lamar, those four guys, we know who they are. Did the AFC miss it? Did Bo Nix miss his chance? Did Drake May? Did C.J. Stroud miss it? Are we back to those four are back now, one of those four being the representative in the AFC?
7: Well, I think because you're talking about all-time greats, I wouldn't expect it to be. They're still all relatively young. All of those guys are still relatively young, even though they're the elder statesmen in the league now. You can never count. Lamar Jackson looks phenomenal, brother. Good Lord. Good luck playing them. Good luck playing them. And Derrick Henry will not age at all. But then you see what Josh Allen was able to do to a Texans defense that was historic. And we can't forget about Joe Burrow, man. Joe Burrow is like, look, man, he had a lot to say, which we never hear from Joe Burrow, really. He had a lot to say this offseason leading into the season. He's showing up and using – his game to speak volumes right now, very loud in Cincinnati right now.
0: Yeah, that's why I'm like, up. You had your chance, Drake May or Bo Nix or somebody else, did Trevor Lawrence. You had your shot.
7: Yeah, that Bo Nix showed up yesterday, man. We'll see.
0: Yeah, we're gonna talk about that as well. Yeah, Ephraim, appreciate it, man. Thank you as always, brother.
7: Absolutely, brothers. Y'all stay safe.
0: No doubt. Shekel City on the way. Plus, gambling. Some thoughts about that. It might be time to get out of bed with them. We'll explain that. It's the Odd Couple, Rob Parker, Kelvin Washington, Trash Talking Tuesday, Fox Sports Radio.
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0: Double Rob Parker, Kelvin Washington on a Trash Talking Tuesday, which will be coming up in an hour. See what you guys got cooking.
1: If you want to trash Kelvin, go ahead.
0: We will N-O-T, not interrupt. Next hour, Tony Regans. I said that right?
1: Tony Regans, yeah.
0: Yeah, I make sure. MLB Chief Baseball Development Officer.
1: They're doing good stuff. You know, they just opened up another academy.
0: Yeah, I was looking at you, what you sent us there.
1: In Miami.
0: Yep. So we'll get with him next hour as well. So still a lot left in the show. Looking forward to seeing what he's got for us. Last call, last hour. By the way, if you missed any of the show, just check out The Odd Couple on wherever you get your podcast. Just search The Odd Couple. We'll be there. Like it, share it, review it, all that good stuff. So go find our pod when you need to. Rob G will put a best of version and a full version. It is now time for Shekel City.
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0: How'd you do?
1: All right, 1-2 last night, 7-4-1 as we do the September reset, courtesy of Elijah. 7-4-1 All right, Elijah, I reset. Stop bugging me. All right, tonight, best bet, Yankees minus 1.5 at the Twins. That game, I think, has started. Also, the Cardinals minus 1.5. They're hosting the Giants. And I got the Rangers with DeGrom on the mound in Arlington taking on the Red Sox. So Rangers minus 1.5, Cardinals minus 1.5, and the Yankees minus 1.5. And remember,
0: yeah,
1: I'm not telling you who to bet on. I'm telling you who I bet on.
0: All right. Appreciate it. What's up with this gambling? What's your issue with the leagues and gambling going on right now?
1: My only pushback, and I know all the leagues are trying to say, like, if fans are overzealous about losing money or whatever, that they could be banned from the gambling house or whatever. I just, dude, you know why people are called fans? Because they're fanatics. Mm-hmm. So now money's involved. It's way more fan-friendly. Would you admit that?
0: Oh, see, man, I just had to explain this to a mother
1: school. It's just way more where people don't feel weird letting you know, like, oh, I bet on games or what. I just think that. And because you see it on everything, I can remember when I started my radio career and had a show in Detroit where they told us, do not say the spread. That's what was told to us. Do not. You could pick the game. Do not say the spread. Because that's how the leagues were. About the gambling. No, we can't give any spreads. Now it's in the contest.
0: Oh, it's not. I mean, some of the name of the stations are this and that, and you know, watch this station and I
1: get it. It's a part. It's legal. No one's saying you can't gamble. All I'm saying, really, is you can't get mad at people for being like
0: enticed
1: and fired up. Is what I'm saying. Like, if you're passionate, if you were passionate without having money on it, all right, that's where that's why you would call fanatics fans. Then imagine putting a couple of bucks down on it. That's going to heighten it. So all I'm saying is people are definitely watch games differently. That's why every Sunday when you go on Twitter or X, whatever you want to call it, what do people say every week?
0: Messed up my parlay.
1: Rigged.
0: Oh, rigged. That's
1: right?
0: Yeah.
1: WWE, like the NFL script. Like this is like constant.
0: Oh, that's it. I mean, it's huge. It is absolutely a way of life now with
1: you. You've been to games. You've been to NBA games where they're yelling at the coach, put so-and-so in. Put so-and-so in. He needs two more rebounds.
0: Dude, I told you, it has ruined my friendship with some friends. Well, not the friendship, but the conversation
1: with
0: them. Sports talk. You used to just call, man, such and such. You see Patrick Mahomes, or did you see this? And, oh, did you see with the Dodgers,
1: they
0: the Lakers? Man, they're like, man, screw him. You're like, what are you talking about? Man, I needed him to make one more three. I need him to get one more rebound. Man, he couldn't catch one more pass. That's all people talk about nowadays. And it's to the point, Rob G, fandom is out the window now. People would rather see their own team lose as long as my man caught that pass or if I got the other opposing team receiver.
1: Rob G knows that, and that's where that fantasy sports, which I just can't get over, where people, if your guy's on another team, they don't care, Rob G. You notice about their team.
0: Well, I'm in a dilemma.
3: That's true. Yeah.
1: I need my points.
0: Robbie.
1: They made a call because everybody didn't have to pay out so much money because Michigan was going to lose that game. So they fixed it. You got me?
0: I got that dilemma. Josh Allen, my quarterback, plays the Lions. What do I do? We are my sports.
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17: Baseball's regular season ends in under 2 weeks, and the first place Tampa Bay Rays are still up 1-0 on the A's in the top of the sixth inning, getting the run early in the game on a pass ball. The Rays are 3.5 games up on the Yankees in the AL East. Yankees are winning 2-0 starting the second inning at Minnesota. Cody Bellinger with a 2-run homer. Tigers and Blue Jays scoreless bottom of the third. Fifth inning, Phillies tied 2-2 at the Nationals. The Phillies today did have to place pitcher Jesus Luzardo on the injured list due to shoulder inflammation. He's 14-5. The Brewers have Jacob Mizorowski on the mound tonight. Milwaukee leads in the fifth, 1-0 at Pittsburgh. Dodgers still up 3-0 at the Reds, bottom of the fifth. And in Cleveland, Guardians over the White Sox, 3-1, and top of the fifth there. It's 3-run first inning on a couple of homers for the Guardians, who, by the way, are a game and a half back of the first place White Sox in the AL Central.
18: One guy is happily divorced. One guy is happily married. One guy gets called daddy by his three beautiful daughters. Aww. One guy gets called daddy after a credit card approval. One guy won a state high school basketball championship. One guy only covered a state high school basketball championship. One guy's been inducted into three halls of fame. One guy has only mocked a hall. Does this seem weird to anybody else?
19: Hey, I heard that.
18: Can this sports writer and this sports fan share a radio show without driving each other crazy? Now, live from the Fox Sports Radio studios, here's Fox Sports Radio's Odd Couple, Rob Parker and Kelvin Washington.